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0: 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Thank you, Father. For none shall be without your meat. None shall be without your meat. Thank you, Father. In the name of Jesus, shout this loud and clear. I am covered by the blood of Jesus. And I prophesy that calamities before and after wedding. It's not my portion. In the name of Jesus.
1: In the name of Jesus.
0: I'm going to lift up any calamity they set before wedding.
1: Jesus!
0: And calamity they set after.

0: continue the marriage on a good ground. 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We command this after calamities, this after modern calamities, backfire, backfire, backfire in the name of Jesus. I command the thoughts and possibilities of divorce being forced into my heart and that of my spouse to die now.
1: Being forced into my heart and that of my spouse to die now.
0: In the name of Jesus.
1: In the name of Jesus.
0: Yes. The thoughts,
2: my God, my God,
0: of the possibilities of divorce being forced into my heart,
1: oh,
0: and that of my spouse,
1: Jesus,
0: to die now.
1: Die now.
0: Yes. It's not normal.
1: Oh, yes.
0: It's not normal. Something is pushing an agenda. Something is pushing an agenda. And you are going to lift up your voice,
1: Jesus,
0: deeply. And you are going to cry out that whatever is pushing an agenda of divorce in my heart,
1: Jesus,
0: I command you to die now.
1: Jesus.
0: Lift up your voice. Lift up your voice. Lift up your voice. Lift up your voice. Lift up your voice. Lift up your voice. Lift up your voice. Lift up your voice.

0: Pick up your status right now. Go to Facebook, Pastor Ajiman Elvis. Instagram, Reverend Elvis Ajiman. YouTube, Pastor Elvis Ajiman. TikTok, PS Ajiman Elvis Official. Twitter, XRE Ajiman. Come on, share the link right now. Pick up your status. Share in a group call somebody, and their lives will never ever be the same. God bless you as you share the link. God bless you as you share the link. God bless you as you share the link. God bless you as you share. In the name of Jesus, declare this loud and clear. Let the word of the Lord concerning my marriage and my family.
1: Concerning my marriage and my family.
0: Come to pass.
1: Come to pass.
0: Without fail.
1: Without fail.
0: In the name of Jesus.
1: In the name of Jesus. My God.
2: Bye.
0: That's your prayer.
1: God
0: is a family man.
1: Yes, yes, yes, yes, yes.
0: Before Abraham put to birth, God was prophesying about his family, the seed and the children that will come out of him.
2: Yes,
0: you see, so there is a word for you concerning your family. You are going to pray that it will not fail. Not by you.
1: Yes.
0: Not by any devil. Not by any error.
1: Oh, yes.
0: It will not fail.
1: Amen.
0: For God, he won't fail.
1: Oh, yes.
0: But we can let him fail.
1: Hey.
0: He won't fail. But we can betray, forsake, and neglect our own mercies. We are going to lift up your voice and say, Lord,
1: Jesus.
0: By this prayer, help me not to forsake your word over my life. Help me not to neglect it. Help me not to reject it. Help me not to be the one who will make it fail. Lift up your voice. Pray that the Lord will lift you up. Will lift you up and cause his word to manifest in your life. Lift up your voice. Lift up your voice. Lift up your voice. Lift up your voice. Lift up your voice.

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The word of the Lord concerning you is coming to pass.

0: 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Let fire.
1: Let fire.
0: Shout it loud and clear. Let fire.
1: Let fire.
0: Consume demonic middlemen and women.
1: Consume demonic middlemen and women.
0: With assignment.
1: With assignment.
0: To destroy affection and honor in marriage.
1: To destroy affection and honor in marriage.
0: In the name of Jesus.
1: In the name of Jesus.
0: That's your prayer.
1: My God.
0: Every middle man or woman.
1: Jesus.
0: Middle man or woman.
1: Jesus.
0: Is to make sure that he will affect.
1: Oh, Jesus.
0: His affection. Jesus. And honor. Jesus. He has a way of letting one fornicate so they defy. The honorability of the marriage.
1: God.
0: Yes, they have a way of letting people's affection shift from the home. My God, by your prayer is that let those middle demonic middle people
1: Jesus.
0: Let the fire of the Lord consume them.
1: Jesus.
0: Lift up your

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1: Jesus.
0: Trying to come between you and your partner.
1: Jesus.
0: Those who are working physically.
1: Jesus.
0: To come between you and your partner.
1: Jesus.
0: We set them on fire.
1: Jesus.
0: Let them be

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1: Let love replace extreme hatred and bitterness.
0: In my home.
1: In my home.
0: In the name of Jesus.
1: In the name of Jesus.
0: Yes. On you know be where and yes I have for more.
1: Oh my God.
0: To me be the actually. Bufubu and yes I have for more.
1: Jesus.
0: To me be the actually. Senye, senye, wo ye ye bibi nanene, ukunu ye bibi nanene. Se bufu na debia bibi be the actually. Yes, on pipe on is a radito. MS Sansa bon sama bufu nene nyono sama. MS Sansa Jesus Christo to them. Finish your prayer. Let the love of the Lord fully replace every reason for hatred, every reason for bitterness. In the name of Jesus, lift up your voice. In your relationship, in your home, in your relationship, let the power of love overcome defeats,

0: sense and voice of any anti-marriage spirit.
1: I rebuke the influence and voice of any anti-marital spirit.
0: Protesting against the sources of my marriage.
1: Protesting against the sources of my marriage.
0: In the name of Jesus.
1: In the name of Jesus.
0: That is your prayer.
1: My God.
0: The voice and the influence of any anti-marriage devil.
1: Jesus.
0: Who is constantly protesting.
1: Jesus.
0: Against the sources of my marriage.
1: Oh, Jesus.
0: Yes, let that power be bound right now.
1: Yes. Yes.
0: To me be on power.
1: Jesus.
0: Jesus.
1: Jesus.
0: Yes, whether the spirit has begun a relationship and it's making sure that the wedding never come to pass.
1: Oh, Jesus.
0: Any
1: Jesus.
0: Voice, any demonic influence that is making sure that there is no joy at all
1: Jesus.
0: In the marriage. There is no focus in the marriage.
1: Oh,
0: there is no purpose in the marriage. Yes, there is no success at all in the marriage.
1: Jesus.
0: Let that force be arrested. My God, lift up your voice. My God, lift up your voice. My God, lift up your voice.

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Don't let that happen. Don't let that happen. Don't let that happen. Don't let that happen. Don't let that happen. Don't let that happen. Don't let that happen. Don't let that happen. Don't let that happen. Don't let that happen. Don't let that happen. Don't let that happen. Don't let that happen. Don't let that happen. Don't let that happen. Don't let that happen. Don't let that happen. Don't let that happen. Don't let that happen. Don't let that happen. Don't let that happen. Don't let that happen. Don't let that happen. Don't let that happen. Don't let that happen. Don't let that happen. Don't let that happen. Don't let that happen. Don't let that happen. Don't let that happen. Don't let that happen. Don't let that happen. Don't let that happen. Don't let that happen. Don't let that happen. Don't let that happen. Don't let that happen. Don't let that happen. Don't let that happen. Don't let that happen. Don't let that happen. Don't let that happen. Don't let that happen. Don't let that happen. Don't let that happen. Don't let that happen. Don't let that happen. Don

Rrrrrrrrrrrrrrrrrrrrrrrrrrrrrrrrrrrrrrrrrrrrrrrrrrrrrrrrrrrrrrrrrrrrrrrrrrrrrrrrrrrrrrrrrrrrrrrrrrrrrrrrrrrrrrrrrrrrrrrrrrrrrrrrrrrrrrrrrrrrrrrrrrrrrrrrrrrrrrrrrrrrrrrrrrrrrrrrrrrrrrrrrrrrrrrrrrrrrrrrrrrrrrrrrrrrrrrrrrrrrrrrrrrrrrrrrrrrrrrrrrrrrrrrrrrrrrrrrrrrrrrrrrrrrrrrrrrrrrrrrrrrrrrrrrrrrrrrrrrrrrrrrrrrrrrrrrrrrrrrrrrrrrrrrrrrrrrrrrrrrrrrrrrrrrrrrrrrrrrrrrrrrrrrrrrrrrrrr

now. Right now. 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My marriage will not be purposeless. That's your prayer. 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My marriage will not be purposeless. Whoever wants to render my marriage purposeless, a marriage without focus, without purpose, without direction, it will not happen.

0: Thank you, Father.
1: Thank you, Jesus.
0: Let's hear some powerful testimonies of what Jesus has done.
1: Glory
0: then to have fellowship with him. Let's hear what he has done.
1: My God.
2: My God. A powerful time in God's presence, and it is indeed a good time to call a friend. Rise up from that bed and share the link wherever
3: you are. Share the link right now. Share the link.
4: Thank you. Share the link now.
2: If you haven't shared the link, you haven't done well, and you are not doing well at all.
3: Yes, share that.
2: And so please, we would entreat you to keep your video, audio, and written testimonies coming through to our Telegram and WhatsApp lines at 0548-695-731, 0548-695-731, and to 0592-748-953, 0592-748-953, and to our email, testimonies at alpha r.org, and let us listen to what only our God and our Father has done.
1: My God,
2: every day with God
1: is every day in victory.
2: Indeed, our variants, there is God.
4: Oh, yes.
2: This God has been so good to me and my husband. We have been married for almost 4 years without a child. This became a big problem for us. And at a point, my husband advised me to sleep with a friend and get pregnant for him because the embarrassment from family and friends was too much. But I told him I will not, and God's time is the best.
4: That's
2: and he
4: right.
2: will surely come through for us.
4: Wow.
2: Where in this country have we not been in search for a child, but to no avail? Our parents, let me tell you one thing, that this come here I can give you a child is all scam. Please don't waste your money and time in such things. It's a lie.
4: Oh, yes.
2: Even some pastors advised me to divorce my husband because the two of us together can't make a child. My senior sister told one of my sisters to give birth to more children and give me one, as if I have been condemned for not giving birth. These words hurt me, but I kept trusting God.
4: Hallelujah.
2: One night after visiting this holy altar, I had a dream. And Lady Mercy appeared to me and asked, how many children do you need? And I said, 5. And all of a sudden, I heard Papa say, I would give you 3.
3: God.
2: And 3 eggs were brought to me in the dream.
3: Wow.
2: Glory be to God.
3: Glory be My to God. God.
2: Glory be to God.
3: Glory be to Jesus.
2: God. That in that same month, I conceived. My pregnancy period was safe, but on the day of delivery, the devil came and wanted to take my life. But the God of Alpha Hour, came through for me, and God has blessed me and my husband with a very handsome baby boy.
1: Thank you, Jesus.
2: Papa, when people got to hear I have delivered, some said it is AI. Yes, I laughed and said it is the AI of God.
1: Oh
2: my God. God bless you, Papa, and our beautiful Lady Mercy and the vibrant Aya boys. Aya!
1: Aya!
2: God, a beautiful and powerful testimony.
3: My God.
2: In His time, He makes all things beautiful, and indeed, only Jesus can do this thing.
1: Holy Jesus.
2: And let us give God His 4 hallelujahs.
1: Hallelujah. Hallelujah. Hallelujah. Hallelujah.
2: Thank you, Jesus.
1: Thank you, Jesus.
2: Every day with God
1: is every day in victory.
2: Good morning, Chief Alfarian, Lady Mercy, and the I Am. I am the Lady God has shown mercy. I know my testimony is long overdue.
3: That's right.
2: I joined Alpha R in 2024 but I have been on and off. In December 2025, I decided to be fully committed to the altar, and my testimonies is as follows. Mm-hmm. One, I am a married woman who was committing adultery with a guy who is about 15 years younger than me. By the mercies of God, I have been delivered from this behavior after reading the book, The Seventh Stage.
5: Wow. Thank you, Jesus.
2: And so, if you haven't got the books, do well.
5: Get the books,
2: and your lives will never be the same.
3: Amen.
2: And secondly, during my act of adultery, things became very hard. Mm-hmm. And I started facing financial issues worse than what I was already in.
3: Sad.
2: And my marriage hit the rock stage.
5: Okay.
2: But to the glory of God.
5: To the glory of God.
2: Ever since I entered the relationship, my marriage has been restored. Oh,
3: thank you, Jesus.
2: And I am happy now, even though finances hasn't fully been restored.
5: Okay. Come on.
2: I give God all the glory, and I know He will perfect everything at the right time.
3: Oh, yes.
2: Three, my husband was not having a stable job, but after consistent prayer and seed sowing, he now has a good and better paying job.
3: Thank you, Jesus.
2: And I know the Lord will do more for him. Thank you, Chief Alfarian, for your prayers and your words of encouragement, and also for allowing yourself to be used by God to bless some of us. Please pray for me to get a better and a high paying job. Indeed, God has done it. Every day with God
1: is every day in victory.
2: Every day with God is every day in victory. I am the boy whom the Lord has shown me mercy, and here are my testimonies. One, delivered from 10 years of masturbation.
1: Thank you, Jesus.
2: Two, delivered from 10 years of pornography and lust.
1: Thank you, Jesus.
2: Three, delivered from a toxic relationship.
1: Thank you, Jesus.
2: Four, delivered from 5 years of sports betting.
1: Thank you, Jesus.
2: Five, through consistent prayers on the altar and the word of God, I have become closer to God.
1: Thank you, Jesus.
2: And six, God has favored me, and I have been receiving support from strangers here in Ghana and outside as well for just helping people they know.
1: Thank you, Jesus.
2: Seven, in the week of early visitation, I was pleading with the Lord to show me mercy after using someone's money for sports betting, which I lost at the end. Chief Alfarian made a declaration at the latter part of one of the episodes that someone has lost money through gambling and is pleading with the Lord. May the Lord show you mercy. And indeed, God showed me mercy from shame. And I believe I will recover from the debt soon.
3: Amen.
2: And eight, Papa, their books.
5: Their books.
2: Their books. Oh,
5: their books.
2: Their books.
3: Their books.
2: Hey, Chief Alfarian, the books has opened my eyes and shaped my life.
5: Come on now.
2: Whenever I run out, once I consume a chapter, then boom, my confidence,
3: that's right,
2: wisdom,
3: that's right, that's
2: knowledge,
3: right,
2: and etc. rises to face the day.
3: My God.
2: Papa, I think reading a chapter every day is a spiritual medicine.
3: My God.
5: Yes.
2: Because ever since we started, I haven't fallen sick down.
3: Wow.
2: God bless you, Chief Alfarian, Lady Mercy, and the IR boys. I will surely come back in December for more testimonies. Aya!
1: Aya!
2: And let us watch the prophecy.
5: My God.
0: Jesus! You are here pleading with the Lord.
2: Jesus.
0: It, I think it was a lottery. You use money for lotto or gambling or something, and it looks like if you don't get it back, it's a prison matter. You have lost the money. The Lord show you mercy.
1: Amen.
0: The Lord show you mercy.
1: Amen.
0: The Lord show you mercy.
1: Amen.
0: I declare mighty open doors for people.
1: Amen.
0: In the name of Jesus Christ.
1: Jesus.
3: Thank you, Jesus.
2: Thank you, Lord. The word of the Lord came forth.
3: Thank you, Jesus.
2: God has shown him mercy.
3: Thank you, Jesus.
2: Only Jesus can do this.
1: Only Jesus.
2: Every day with God
1: is every day in victory.
2: And let us watch some powerful videos of what only our God and our Father has done.
3: My God.
6: Yejina ha, eradia yenyama bebre na ene ni ade enam ni. 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
0: Three men of God has told you that your child will die.
9: Jesus.
0: And you are very worried.
9: Jesus.
0: God says, as you tell, it's not that they are lying, but he, God, will save the child.
9: Amen.
0: Said that, be at peace.
9: Jesus.
0: Shalom has visited you.
9: Amen.
0: Shalom has visited you.
9: Amen.
0: Shalom has visited you.
9: Amen.
0: They shall be in perfect peace.
9: Amen.
0: Whose minds are stayed
9: yes,
0: on God.
9: Yes.
0: Shalom has visited you.
9: Amen.
0: Your child is preserved.
9: Amen.
0: In the name of Jesus.
9: Amen.
0: Yeah, yeah. Yeah, Connie.
9: Jesus.
0: Connie, your child is preserved.
9: Amen.
0: In the name of Jesus.
9: Amen.
0: All right. If you are not born again.
8: Na papa kan ye no me de me ho to me dam that time I obre enso me munimuni dam ho sa da nyankopon ase na me kɔ no nsoso migration o ma fa ya nye a che se o mu detail 5 hours na me hu di abofre ya je nanso ne mi jina ha afa wa nyakopon aje me bay mane wa kosu awie wa ye adwuma mi hu dia me ka me se bi ba
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10: 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February so me be bom pai ye. 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Na March no. Second week of March. 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
11: baby you're not getting it 18 years without job and this is what the Lord has done. Somebody be on your feet and give the glory to Jesus and shout, God has done it.
10: You tell us one friend is here. A honest secretary, no, or born it in a friend, normal say, Ochina and a panya me boa, or making an appointment letter. And upon no crop, a secretary in Sasa media, or no sober quack on my testimony when I saw them. Okwa pentacles. 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Okwa interview. Okwa application. Okwa interview. Ni ina wain. Just one day. One day.
11: Just one day on the altar. Just one day. And this is what the Lord has done. Let's show thank you, Jesus. Thank you, Jesus.
0: My God.
12: Thank you, Jesus.
0: How wonderful are the words.
12: Thank you, Jesus. Thank you, Jesus. Thank you, Jesus.
0: Oh, my Lord Jesus.
12: Thank you, Jesus.
13: Thank you, Jesus.
12: Wow.

0: look at the kind of testimonies we just heard.
1: Ah.
0: For 4 years, the couple has roamed everywhere.
1: Ah.
0: No child. For a husband to suggest that sleep with a friend so we can get a child. That's the extent of frustration that they went through. Got on this altar. Jesus said, I'm the maker.
1: Ah.
0: The God on this altar is the maker of children.
1: Jesus.
0: And if you are listening to me and you have been on this altar for 6 months, 1 year, 2 years, 3 years, and you have seen the impossible ways God has given children on this altar, and you are still doubting.
1: Hey.
0: So die no aswe wahele di mercy say open masse say me pe 5 one or 10 minutes say me ma 3 the same man
1: God
0: pregnant
1: God
0: ya won woman bi wo wey hunam de na e won woman bi wo so yesum sum ma de she say hunam so won fa ma wa sum sum de ba. So no me drone ya rene si enkwa ewradi to me di ayaresa. Are you here with me?
1: Yes,
0: look at 17 years of barrenness.
1: 17 years.
0: And no kuta ne begina sorry don't know. 17 years. 17
1: years. Thank you Jesus.
0: To a wo ne baba ko wa hwepe basa we have 17.
1: 17.
0: Oba what is ewradi se begina. Until I am a shroom, mamma, I'm a tramp now, what I say. Oh, the bomb by your hack or tramp now, Benjamin. Young car, Hallelujah, ma. The quack of Waba, Unqua Baunia, Hallelujah. The two boys in the warrant, never at the best. How glorious the works of God is. We give God glory for that young man who was masturbating for
1: 10 years. Oh, thank you, Jesus. Thank you, Jesus.
0: And started reading every chapter. He said he doesn't miss it. Now, why we miss chapters in the daily chapters? You have a big problem. Yeah. The Lord help you. And that lady who had dated a married woman who was committed. And I dance and I wash. Father, we say thank you.
1: Unemployment
0: of 18 years broken to the glory of God.
1: Thank you, Jesus.
0: We all lift up our voices and begin to bless the one who
1: gives us mighty
0: worship.
1: Thank you, Jesus.
0: Bless the Lord. Share the link right now. Somebody's baby is about to be released. Somebody's child is about to be released. Rabashinto Amosha. Somebody's child is about to be released. Rabashita Rabasha. La Baroshka. Share the link. In the name of Jesus. All right. Let's pray.
1: My God.
0: Shout this loud and clear. Let the spirit of pornography and masturbation.
1: Let the spirit of pornography and masturbation.
0: Clear out of my marriage now.
1: Clear out of my marriage now.
0: In the name of Jesus.
1: In the name of Jesus.
0: That's your prayer. Yes, the way the spirit of masturbation and pornography has taking over marriages and is replacing intimacy,
1: Jesus.
0: Replacing other stuff and limiting marriages. We are praying that let the invasion of masturbation and pornography come to an end
1: in
0: your own marriage
1: and
0: in other marriages. Lift up your voice. Hurry up,

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Let's go.

0: destructing marriages. In the name of Jesus, by the power of God, I cut off whatever I sent to embarrass my marriage.
1: I cut off whatever I sent to embarrass my marriage.
0: In the name of Jesus. Yes, anything that rude agenda that has been sent to bring embarrassment to your marriage. Yes, whether adultery, whether financial struggles, whatever it is that has been sent to bring embarrassment, whether accommodation issues, whether issue of children's character that has been sent to bring embarrassment to your family. Yes, let it backfire. Let it be cut off right now. In the name of Jesus, lift up your voice. Whatever has been sent to bring embarrassment to my marriage, to your marriage, let it be reversed. Let it be reversed. Let it be reversed. We come against it by the power of the Holy Spirit. We come against it by the power of the Holy Spirit. We come against it by the power of the Holy Spirit. We come against it. Any character, any behavior that has been given out to the marriage to bring embarrassment, behavior of smoking, behavior of alcoholism, behavior of my humanized.

0: Living God, I pray for you. Yeah. Any arrow sent to bring and keep on embarrassing your family, embarrassing your marriage, arrows of alcoholism, arrows of womanizing, arrows of manizing, arrows of promiscuity, situations that brings embarrassment, issues of money, issues of stealing, children's misbehavior, debt upon debt, debt upon debt. I cancel it over your life. I reverse it right now. Sicknesses and diseases, I reverse it right now. Let every arrow that was meant to bring you shame, let it turn out for the glory of your marriage. Let it turn out for the glory of your marriage. Let it turn out for the glory of your marriage. Let it turn out for the glory of your marriage. Let it turn out for the glory of your marriage. Somebody shout a big amen. Shout a big amen. Shout a big amen. Shout a big amen. You don't know what you are doing for your destiny. Any arrow that has been sent to embarrass you in marriage, back to sender, back to sender, back to sender, back to sender, back to sender, back to sender, back to sender, back to sender. Shake it, shake it. Declare this loud and clear. My father.
1: As I pray.
0: Sponsor my marriage and my family. In the name of Jesus. It's not a simple prayer. No. Commit your family to the Lord. And say, Lord, be the sponsor. Yes, sponsor us with money, sponsor us with wisdom, sponsor us with strength, sponsor us with favor, sponsor us with open doors. Be the sponsor of my family and my home. Lift up your voice. Sponsor my family. In glory, sponsor my family. In righteousness, sponsor my family. In power, sponsor my family. In

0: In the name of Jesus, shout this loud and clear. I speak long life into my marriage.
1: I speak long life into my marriage.
0: In the name of Jesus.
1: In the name of Jesus.
0: I refuse untimely widowhood.
1: I refuse untimely widowhood.
0: Of any form.
1: Of any form.
0: In Jesus' mighty name.
1: In Jesus' mighty name.
0: That's your prayer. I refuse untimely widowhood. And I prophesy long life.
1: Amen.
0: Into my marriage.
1: Amen.
0: In the name of Jesus.
1: Amen.
0: Lift up your voice.

0: You will not be a widower untimely. You will not be a widower. Let it be I break to every limitation and pattern.
1: I break to every limitation and pattern.
0: In my family.
1: In my family.
0: In the area of marriage.
1: In the area of marriage.
0: In Jesus' name.
1: In Jesus' name.
0: Yes, and you are becoming the first in something. In the area of marriage, any limitation and pattern we have placed in the family, you are breaking through it. Lift up your voice. Lift up your voice.

0: that dead wounds receive life.
1: Amen.
0: I declare that the life of God,
1: Jesus,
0: is coming upon your womb.
1: Amen.
0: Yes, you will carry your children.
1: Amen.
0: You will carry your children.
1: Amen.
0: You will carry your children.
1: Amen.
0: You will carry your children.
1: Amen.
0: Miscarriages, Barashiata Kuria, ectopic, Reboshantarabasha, Mashiata Kuna, Barashia Teriba, stillbirth, Kabuska Barataja. I arrest you by the power of the Holy Ghost, and we declare that from today,
1: Jesus,
0: you have no power,
1: Jesus,
0: over the people of God.
1: Amen.
0: And everyone under the sound of my voice,
1: Jesus,
0: you will carry your children.
1: Amen.
0: You will carry your children.
1: Amen.
0: You will carry your children.
1: Amen.
0: You are a man under the sound of my voice. I curse the powers of impotency.
1: Amen.
0: I bind the spirit of infertility.
1: Amen.
0: And I declare that a generation,
1: Jesus,
0: will come out of you.
1: Amen.
0: A generation,
1: Jesus,
0: will come out of you.
1: Amen.
0: A generation,
1: Jesus,
0: will come out of you.
1: Amen.
0: On this last night,
1: Jesus,
0: to the one who have an altar so strong in the family,
1: God,
0: that even the most spiritual couldn't escape the negative effect of those orders.
1: Jesus.
0: I came with the fire of the Holy Ghost.
1: Oh, Jesus.
0: That as for you, you are broken that pattern.
1: Amen.
0: As for you, you are broken that pattern.
1: Amen.
0: As for you, you are broken that pattern.
1: Amen.
0: To every young person,
1: Jesus,
0: under the sound of my voice,
1: Jesus,
0: to a man listening to me,
1: Jesus,
0: who is about marriage,
1: Jesus,
0: I pray for you,
1: Jesus,
0: activating Genesis chapter 2,
1: Jesus,
0: that the Lord will give you a help as a wife.
1: Jesus.
0: I pray for everybody,
1: Jesus,
0: under the sound of my voice,
1: Jesus.
0: You won't build a future for a wife to destroy.
1: Amen.
0: You won't build a vision for a wife to destroy.
1: Amen.
0: You won't build a faith for a wife to destroy.
1: Amen.
0: I declare that who will come into your life,
1: Jesus,
0: shall be a helper of destiny.
1: Amen.
0: And I pray for every young,
1: Jesus,
0: lady under the sound of my voice.
1: Jesus.
0: Baratu Saila Kaba.
1: Jesus.
0: May the Lord lead you to the prepared man.
1: Amen.
0: May the Lord lead you to the prepared man.
1: Amen.
0: May the Lord lead you to the prepared man.
1: Amen.
0: You know, when Eve came, Adam was given a garden. When Eve came, Adam was given a word. When Eve came, Adam was given an assignment. When Eve came, Adam was given an instruction.
1: Okay.
0: Sir, the worst thing that can happen to a woman is to end up in the hands of a man who has nothing in his hands. Sisi keni nsemo ese se vision wotem. That's a nimi enu nyina abona. Asemo. Enti mi sre wura de mount.
1: Jesus.
0: If you are a young lady and hear my voice,
1: Jesus,
0: may you be given to a man that is prepared for a future.
1: Amen.
0: May the Lord lead you to a man,
1: Jesus,
0: that you can help.
1: Amen.
0: May the Lord give Ayeko Barash.
1: Jesus. Come on.
0: And I pray for future marriages.
1: Jesus.
0: Next man's wedding is a future marriage.
1: Okay, okay.
0: Next year's own is a future marriage.
2: Oh, yes.
0: Pray for everybody,
1: Jesus,
0: who is about to start a family,
1: Jesus,
0: that your expectations will not be cut off.
1: Amen.
0: Your expectations will not be cut off.
1: Amen.
0: Your expectations will not be cut off.
1: Amen. Jesus. Jesus.
0: And finally,
1: Jesus,
0: I pray for mercy.
1: Jesus.
0: For mercy,
1: Jesus.
0: If you realize this whole week I've been doing this, people who have done things that automatically it will fight their marriage. I pray for mercy,
1: Jesus.
0: I pray for mercy,
1: Jesus.
0: All of us who

0: sinned against our marriage.
1: Jesus,
0: I pray for mercy.
1: Mercy, Lord. Jesus.
0: All of us who have defied the marital bed.
1: Oh, Jesus.
0: I pray for mercy.
1: Mercy, Lord.
0: I pray for mercy.
1: Mercy, Lord.
0: I pray for mercy.
1: Amen.
0: Jesus.
1: Hey.
0: You won't suffer what is ahead of you.
1: Amen.
0: But that the mercies of the Lord will wipe the consequence.
1: Amen.
0: Especially if you have chosen to repent.
2: Oh, Jesus.
0: May the Lord save you from the consequence ahead.
1: Amen.
0: Your children won't suffer.
1: Amen.
0: Because of a sin you committed against a marriage.
1: Amen.
0: Your children will not suffer.
1: Amen.
0: Because of your repentance, may the Lord show you mercy.
1: Amen.
0: In the name of Jesus.
1: Amen.
0: Adonai, you reign on high. We will rise. Now lift up your hands and begin to ask for mercy.
1: Oh, mercy, Lord.
2: Mercy, Lord. Mercy, Lord. Mercy, Lord. Mercy, Lord. Mercy, Lord. Mercy, Lord. Mercy, Lord. Mercy, Lord.

0: Thank you, Holy Ghost.
1: Thank you, Jesus.
0: I'm leaving all of you with us, especially those who are not married, and those who have children who are soon going to marry or at the teenage age. I'm giving you an announcement. Maybe first week in August, we will be bringing out a book called Avoiding Tears for Years. That's my last gift for you in writing regarding relationship. Do yourself that good. Get it for yourself, a friend, or a child who is still in the relationship stage.
1: Yes, sir.
0: And has not yet married. It will save them.
1: It's true.
0: It will. I can't preach everything on this stage, but I can write everything. Get them. To those of you who are married, get the marriage book. That's my last advice for you in a week like this. Get them. Get the first relationship book, study it, and get the second one coming, Avoiding Tears for Years. I believe that is one of the gifts I will give the body.
1: My God.
0: And next month it will be out. It's one of the gifts I can give the body of Christ Jesus.
1: Yes, Lord.
0: I am too burdened. Because most of the things we are fighting goes down to the marriage and family structure. Every child looks like the atmosphere at home. Every child looks like the atmosphere at home. I'm burdened. If only a generation will hear my voice and pursue this. You can never have a good marriage automatically. Nobody is born to be a good husband. Nobody is born to be a good wife. There are things we adapt from the word of God. You need to sit on your bottles and read with the mindset and mentality that I take what I'm reading, I'll practice it. And I tell you, you will save a society by having decided to build a healthy marriage life. You will save a society. We want Ghana to be better. It starts from the home. It starts from the home. If we can change the status quo, it starts from the home. We want to attack corruption. Let's start from home.
1: Yes, sir.
0: Let's start from home. When two Christians marry and decide that we, our marriage and the foundation of our family shall be built solidly on the word of the Lord, their children will grow up to go by it. And it will keep on. And in the near future, we can solve the problem we are facing now. It boils down to family. It boils down to family. It's not anointing oil on head. It's family. Family, marriage. Marriage. Everywhere so far when marriage goes wrong. I can boldly tell you, no preacher is preaching from a sound spirit if marriage is not right. No one. Too many pulpits are polluted because of the pain that the preacher is bringing from the home. Too many. Do you know the number of pastors who are slapped before they come
1: Jesus
0: to church? Upon a year being ye, for a compound house or more two or more for etty will be. Tiny year in the munti, the beer bone. Your churches are who die with yera, well, Lusu, are sorry. There are churches, if you beat your wife, argue with your wife or divorce, you have lost your place on the pulpit. So because of that, the man of God is being maltreated morning and evening by the wife who knows that he can't do anything because his life and his ministry is on the line. Ministry is on the line. There are too many people whose lives, vision, ministry, business is on the line. So the Lord help you. Lord help you.
2: Amen.
0: I'm telling you. It has so full be bria, ubehu. Na I say, I feel watch ya. Faso, I feel the nana ni kodi bi mochi. Ni kodi bi buse. E wa si chreo. I'm not trying to defend pastors, but omumu bebreno, obi titi, omu yirenum titi, omu to a point said they couldn't swallow it again. So they started seeing what they shouldn't see. Because what titi be ma bro so aneni bi. I feel the no omu no asa si omu.
2: Let the blind see.
0: Pick up your communion. I'm not trying to defend the errors of pastors, but I'm also telling you things that pastors are going through that mostly nobody talks about, because no pastor will put a microphone and tell you what he's going through. Some of them are suffering. Some of them are suffering. We are beating some. Some are going hungry. Some are being starved sex. Some are too many things are happening. Because it is the mindset that we are suffering. 20 million members in it. And your favorite do say, be not what thinking. See, I saw any go and go, you be imedi, any medi, you be power. One day, my friend suffer back, eh, and catch and say, there, oh, there, Ukron. Mate, me home. Now, you will say, Ujawa, me pamona, I'm shocked. Because me nimas a problem, me nimas as he. Me nim say why Jenny say, Ope Han. Me tio mukis bim. Me nim tio mukis bim. Me tio mukis bim. Near better now, so you don't know how. Nadia Wuhanu, me in China.
2: Yes, sir. Yes, sir.
0: I bless your communion. Basuria Tabarasha. Your marriage is blessed. You are a good person.

0: touch. Rings your ring finger as a point of contact. I bless your marriage. I bless your marriage. I bless your marriage. I bless your marriage. That water is charged.
1: Amen.
0: That communion is charged.
1: Amen.
0: For signs and for wonders.
1: Amen.
0: That document will go far.
1: Amen.
0: Whatever you have lifted according to your heart desire.
1: Jesus.
0: It is granted.
1: Amen.
0: In Jesus' mighty name.
1: Amen.
0: Bagadush kabarash.
1: Jesus.
0: I bless your seed and offerings.
1: Amen.
0: Let it seal a beautiful marriage for you.
1: Amen.
0: Even if you are in the worst of marriage,
1: Jesus,
0: may the help of God be invited.
1: Amen.
0: To come and help you.
1: Amen.
0: Raise your seed for the week.
1: My God.
0: Tell the Lord that I can never fail in marriage.
1: I can never fail in marriage.
0: 26-25-61 is the Momo Pay. 26-25-61 is the Momo Pay. 26-25-61. 26-25-61. 0597-39340. 0597-39340. 0597-39383. That's the second line. 0597-39383. 0506-5975. For those outside the country, you have PayPal, you have Zelle. You can use the number there. You can use the number provided if you want to give on Zelle, or you can go to PayPal and give. Or the mobile money is there. You can give. Miss it. Opportunity, the Lord will and I bless your seed and offering.
1: Amen.
0: In Jesus' mighty name. If you are not born again, you want to say this after me, Lord Jesus.
1: Lord Jesus,
0: thank you that you died and rose up on the day.
1: Thank you that you died and rose up on the day.
0: Forgive me all my sins. Wash me in the blood.
1: Cleanse
0: me by with your blood.
1: Cleanse me with your blood.
0: Make me a new creation.
1: Make me a new creation.
0: Let all things be passed away.
1: Let all things be passed away.
0: Let all things be made new.
1: Let all things be made
0: in Jesus' name.
1: In Jesus' name.
0: Amen.
1: Amen.
0: This is our hour.
1: Every day,
0: Subchapter 18D, the claim of his authority.
1: My
0: the
1: God.
0: Claim of his authority. My God.
1: My God.
0: This chapter will bless you like never before.
1: Amen.
0: Birthday celebrance, I declare you blessed and highly favored.
1: Amen.
0: We can't recover from where train has gone. 15,000 books distributed in one day, but the Lord was glorified. Those of you listening to me on radio, who wants to be a blessing? You open so frema with school, a baby, your babu school, and as open so frema, boy, a will climb be also 0545 995 0 45 0545 995 0 45. This is the word train number. God richly bless you. I love you. I will see you tomorrow. On Monday. I will see you on Monday. Bye bye.
1: Bye bye.
0: This is Alpha Hour.
1: Every day with God.

0: The Lord has done it again. This one here. Hey! The Lord has done it. The Lord has done it. There is no mission. You can see. When you are with this one, you try that. Because my strength, you my power, you my mother can. You really need mercy. I'm sure, so and I also just make sure now. No more pony of our air costume than I make sure, baby. And you can say, I'm yes, I am mommy. So, my dear dancing, share a little bit, and I'm my young mommy. Make a cranny. Obedi, I dance so far. The same situation, so I'm going to have a conversation. And I also offer a butcher ban. Once I did the cheese, we drew Ghana. But I program nursing in Bible, I'm trying to get it. To make a clean, I'm going to say, check it. No, be on my one side in it, and I'm in quite the arty. I'm coming on one side, did the Michi. No one's a crumple. We do thank us to the asset. A yatagia, I have my shame. We be a mefibia. We be obiti me fabi a fast acquaint. So, no, come could do an antita, a jarim. If we a damn po. Obiti me faopi, we miss me copy, me cofaw, and now one air in ten time, or see me. Hey, so attack we ne koso. The Santa Mitimi Pier feed the man of Passing Babby probably Pier feed the man now once and every more acquired barab with me Pier freedom. Santa me from Pajis and me the Luku, 83 me tinny my soul in a class too. But it's only yet the dinner with the machina with the missile proper that I'm it's me fat rag. 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Any lady be so to almost see. I don't know once I did make this, and I'm see. Come any more. Sisiana, my baby, I'm embarrassing my bed tardy. You may be a once and if you are moody, Machisa. Me, Jew, I'm in Tiasi. It's in me, come so any so before I do my dance a point of contact, what I mean, I'm so. The mobile home, young coffee, fissa, how no more. And then, Danus, mommy, be there dancing, if I said, and so, yes, I talk about it, think tight, the beer be fibia. It's it, everyone, I make him, sir, the beer me so point of contact water, Eddie Jarry. Mamma, it's not so more, Miss Ran up, I mean, Tiffy. No, who's the one, sir, be the Michi, and think tight, you tell you, no, who she be you, say, be the Michi, poor. I'm kind of saying, aha. When I dance, no dear. I said, we soon send and send me who sang your man of you more. Go send me sorry, I know, Pammy, number cry. Once round, think time me who should do. Send me number, look around, cry. Me also once and I be beard the bitchy. Deny me, Cassie, for service, my old bumpy about that. Say, Holmes, be away if you want your room once, and your boy be a mutata, a bumpy against daddy. Since then, me who said the new pew. Till them see me drag dancing at Kissing and my mommy. Because me says it's true, Sanya Mammy, and my own to me go anymore, but my baby, I have bassa. My mias is ready, why, yeah, mommy, may ye saw honey in nephew. My miasy, the demise in a mirror shop, a service, I am men, I mean, uncle so in sham, need my palm, my yammy. Aya, bye-bye.
1: 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Acha 3 days na me masturbate. Na afa wa me madam for me share link no. Na me follow. One day na na lead be a share any testimony how. Quite of us, so masturbation, you know, if you honor me. Now, me tap into blessing, you know. That moment, and I'm feeling something I've left in me. From that day up to even 3 years ago, past 3 years, me masturbate it. Now, rather than find me say, me keeping my testimony you know, for long. The masturbation, you know, 3 years ago, past 3 years, me masturbate it. Apart from that, a car loan, almost 10,000, 12,000 loan. Let me try interest 2,000. My interest and my mint men credit can influence. The debate author, Pastor Elvis, Nyankopon, Abraham Nyankopon, a can free me so and I'm a name of Cassis, minus zero, Mindu Biaka, was as he so. 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Jesus Christ him. Amen.
0: Good morning Pastor Elvis and the Ayati nya coupon ya de kesi amame ene ami dia dance wiki ya 1000 1362 my testimony AP my bompire na me feeling some I am right na me sisi ya me ya me pelvic right no me insa right and me nine right no me kutu right no na me pelvic no right side and ya left and down the right side ya me ya the bone. Sorry, you too near me to say me ya, which I am one to say me ya, but the short body numa meant to pain be a tea with the phone at all, not a phone with the phone at all. Sa side and look a crack. 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To my bombire, I'm a tissue, Pastor Evans, I mentioned the case. It's a pelvic pain. 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As I made Chiamu, sorry, it is a echo. Mrs. May, I'm a right side. I hear a cry. My mama drew bell to listen. 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Mrs. Simon could to be. I am a ya. 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
2: to be pain, kit, testimony. Amen.

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More like taking control.

Your name is power. You are listening to Praise FM. This next song continues to speak about the power in the name of Jesus. And I can remember the first time I ever heard it. A friend had actually sent it to me. I was in the midst of a very dark season after a friend had just passed in a tragic accident. And the grief I was in was so deep around about me that I could almost describe it as if walls of depression were attempting to seal my mind into a place that was just void of hope. And some of the words in this song said, I am protected on all sides through the blood of Jesus Christ. And daily I would sing these words, I would speak these words, and I would pray these words. And it was almost as if it kept just a crack in those walls, just a crack, enough for the light of truth, enough for the light of the gospel to shine in on my circumstance. And the same is true for you. The light of God's truth is shining in on your situation today, whether it's fear, whether it's grief, whether it's a pain and loss, the name of Jesus is powerful in your life right now.

Experiencing Jesus together here on Praise FM. This is Anna, and right now I would love to come together with you and pray for Stephen. Stephen sent us a prayer request on our praise and prayer wall, and he's asking for prayer for travels. He's going to be going overseas soon, and he's also just asking that we pray for him to have peace. Well, Stephen, I am so thrilled for you and the travels and the adventures that you are going on, and I know that the Lord will be with you in that. I want to read for you Daniel chapter 11, and out of verse 32, it says, "But the people who know their God shall be strong and carry out great exploits." So Jesus, right now, we lift up Stephen to you. We thank you for his heart to seek you in all circumstances and in all situations. We pray over his travels. We ask for safety and peace to be with him and over him. And I just even ask for invitations from your Holy Spirit that he would be sensitive to those as he is out and about and doing all of the things that he is involved in right now. I thank you for this season of his life, that you know it completely and that you prepare everything for him to step into and walk into even before he gets there. Right now, we bless him in Jesus' mighty name. May you give him peace. Amen.

0: chapter from Psalm 22, verse 22 to 26. I declare your name to my people. In the assembly, I will praise you. You who fear the Lord, praise him. All you descendants of Jacob, honor him. Revere him, all you descendants of Israel. For he has not despised or scorned the suffering of the afflicted one. He has not hidden his face from him, but has listened to his cry for help. From you comes the theme of my praise in the great assembly. Before those who fear you, I will fulfill my vows. The poor will eat and be satisfied. Those who seek the Lord will praise him. May your hearts live forever. Today we remembered the truth from Psalm 22, verse 22 to 26.
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The Word of God in Galatians chapter 6 says, "May I never boast except in the cross of our Lord Jesus Christ." It is through the cross that we have been given new life, a new identity, and the ability to live and move and breathe and have our being in Him.

You are listening to Praise FM, and it is a good day to give thanks to the Lord for what he has done in our lives. Lamentations chapter 3 says, "You came near when I called you, and you said, 'Do not fear.' You, Lord, you took up my case, and you redeemed my life." The working of the Lord in our lives is the most great thing that we can ever encounter on this earth. He is the bright and morning star. He is the light in the darkness, and he is the one who redeems each and every one of us.

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0: 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This is Anna, and I want to read the scripture out of Acts chapter 3. It says, "Repent then and turn to God, so your sins may be wiped away, and that times of refreshing may come from the Lord." I absolutely love this verse because there is an invitation to each and every one of us, and also a look into God's heart and his desire for each of us, what he longs for us to experience. When the invitation to repent is given, we look at that word repent, and it really just means to change our thinking, to change our mind, to turn from wickedness and choose God's way. And then it says that times of refreshing may come from the Lord. And that is God's heart for you and for me, that we would be refreshed in his presence, refreshed by his Holy Spirit. And that is something this world will never be able to offer us, the refreshing that comes from God and God alone.
1: Oh, I've been desperate, cried those loud prayers.

You are listening to Praise FM. This is Anna, and it has been a joy and honor to worship with you today. I am signing off, but I will be back on Monday to experience Jesus together with you. And as I go, I would love to share with you one of my life verses, and it comes from the book of Jeremiah. It is Jeremiah 15:16, and it says, "Your words were found, and I ate them, and they filled my belly. Your word was to me the joy and rejoicing of my heart. For I am called by your name, O Lord God of hosts." May his word become the joy and rejoicing of your heart as you go about loving and living for the Lord this weekend, lifting him up in all of the circumstances that surround your life and seeking his face first above all other things. I will be back to worship with you on Monday.

0: Before the World Cup, neighbors were strangers, but then came watch parties, backyard gatherings, and conversations that might never have happened otherwise. As the tournament winds down, don't let those new connections fade away. The final whistle of the World Cup is almost here, but the relationships you've started don't have to end. Maybe you invited a neighbor over to watch a match. Maybe you finally learned someone's name, shared a meal, or even had a conversation that went deeper than the score. Hospitality isn't just for special events. It's a way of living. The Bible reminds us in Romans 12:13 to practice hospitality. So keep being intentional. Invite someone over for coffee. Fire up the grill one more time. Check in on a neighbor. A simple invitation can open the door to lasting friendship and even opportunities to share the hope of Christ. The World Cup may be ending, but God's work in your neighborhood is just getting started. Experiencing Jesus together. 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
1: We're remembering the truth today from Ezekiel 34, 11 through 15. For thus says the Lord God, behold, I myself will search for my sheep and will seek them out. As a shepherd seeks out his flock when he is among his sheep that have been scattered, so will I seek out my sheep, and I will rescue them from all places where they have been scattered on a day of clouds and thick darkness. And I will bring them out from the peoples and gather them from the countries and will bring them into their own land. And I will feed them on the mountains of Israel, by the ravines and in all the inhabited places of the country. I will feed them with good pasture. And on the mountain heights of Israel shall be their grazing land. There they shall lie down in good grazing land, and on rich pasture they shall feed on the mountains of Israel. I myself will be the shepherd of my sheep, and I myself will make them lie down, declares the Lord God. Remembering the truth from Ezekiel 34, 11 through 15.
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Ah, that's Micah Tyler. You know, hearing and seeing what the Lord has done will never get old. It builds our faith. It grows our understanding of God's character and God's promises. Psalm 66:16. Come and hear all who fear God, and I will tell what he has done for my soul.

That's what he's done. I love when the Lord just brings a theme to our hour of worship together, that we can sing and praise with a Bible full of evidence, knowing what the Lord has done and the promises of what he is going to do now and forevermore. Psalm 35:28, then my tongue shall tell of your righteousness and your praise all the day long.

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That's right, Psalm 23 wants to remind you that you are not alone. Wants to combat the isolation and the loneliness, and that you can experience God's peace right now. Whatever it is, maybe it's a difficult time. Maybe you're listening today and you need God's peace and presence because you just heard not really great news. Or maybe today your heart has just, you just woke up feeling frustrated. Ever have a day like that where you're like, why am I waking up, putting my feet on the ground, and my heart is already frustrated? But here's the deal. Whatever it is, each one of us in a very individual way, but at the same time, right, we're all facing something, but God's mercy is more.

the afters. Sorry if my voice is a little scratchy today. Yesterday for the radio station, we had a couple different events that we were at. And it was during that event that I heard a listener share this. And I thought, oh man, this is so good that he realized that God cares both about the big things, but also the small things in our lives. That's because we serve a really big God that wants to connect to our hearts. So what is the small thing that you can bring to God in this moment?

0: Carrie from Praise FM, and today we are remembering the truth together from John 13, verses 12 through 17. When he had finished washing their feet, he put on his clothes and returned to his place. "Do you understand what I have done for you?" he asked them. "You call me teacher and Lord, and rightly so, for that is what I am. Now that I, your Lord and teacher, have washed your feet, you also should wash one another's feet. I have set you an example that you should do as I have done for you. Very truly, I tell you, no servant is greater than his master, nor is a messenger greater than the one who sent him. Now that you know these things, you will be blessed if you do them." We have been remembering the truth together today from John 13, verses 12 through 17.
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How glorious with Gateway. The word glory in Hebrew actually means heavy and weight. When it's applied to God, it represents the tangible, weighty presence of His majesty and His divine character. And over the years of my own faith walk, there's been so much beauty in studying and having time and devotion into God's character. If you've never done that, I would encourage you to do so. It will shift your perspective on how you see God and your understanding of how He sees you.

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1: Deshi
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0: Welcome to this celebratory atmosphere of thanksgiving.
1: Amen.
0: At the offices of Aglo International, led by Dr. Mrs. Dorothy Danso, the national president.
2: Well, national president, Dr. Mrs. Dorothy Danso, when I shall live in a independent square, no one boy shall want yes.
0: Amen.
1: Amen.
2: Amen.
0: We as intercessors for the nation have gathered here to say thank you to our God for several reasons.
1: Amen.
0: In the beginning of the year, we dedicated the nation to him for safekeeping, and he
2: has
0: kept the nation intact. So in the 6 months, we have come to say thank you.
1: Amen.
2: 6 months,
0: our president, vice president, the chief of staff, ministers, and all who sit in council with the president have been preserved by God.
2: President, vice president, and I want you now, walk up on the water, my soy.
0: In and outside of Ghana.
2: You
0: won't see accident. Money and steam money. So we give thanks also for sparing the lives of the heads of the other arms of government.
1: Amen.
2: For
0: the lives of all political leaders, we say thank you.
1: Amen.
0: For the peace, security, and stability of the nation. No coup d'etat, terrorist attacks, or any
2: incursion.
0: If there is religious harmony in our nation, then we want to appreciate it.
2: Ah,
1: amen.
2: Religion, be a woman,
1: amen.
2: Amen.
0: For positive economic indicators, we say we are grateful.
2: Amen.
0: If we have food to eat, then we say thank you.
1: Amen.
2: Though
0: there are some acts of indiscipline in our schools. Our schools are largely safe. No kidnapping.
2: No catastrophic
0: situations. Even in the rainy season, despite the fact that we've been disobedient, God has been merciful.
1: Amen.
2: Rainy season, name ya ya swati. Eya ni ama bebre enye. Enso nyame emma. Asem kasi ebian tuye. Erade yesi yedawasi.
0: No extreme natural disaster, even in our disobedience. The Lord has tempered justice with mercy.
2: Aswati nimu nyinano. Ya ishede nya asem kasi biyo mani nyine butu. Ya swati nyina nyame wewuye mob.
0: Despite Galam say we have water to drink, even if it's rationed.
2: Hey, Galam say ne ne fit onu in oka ha wone family. Erade ya nyansunum yedawasi.
0: Our power supply and lights are fairly stable. Roads are under construction. Praise and adoration be unto your name.
1: Amen.
2: Yesha. Yankania Samono ab yet ye bebre. Afe, ye who say, ye go so as ye say, ya quite groaning, kitchen in ya. na de ye ka chere ade se ye de ye ye ni tuntum e mawo kafo kafo na wo mawo amen.
3: Amen.
0: For the life he has bestowed upon all of us here. Job 12:10 says, in his hand is the life of every creature and the breath of all mankind. For these and many blessings, we acknowledge the sovereignty of God and his love towards the Ghanaian people. And we say, yes, yes, O Christo, O say, yay,
3: yay, yay,
0: flag, flag, flag, flag, yes, sorry, I'm sorry, I'm one who say, kakra.

0: Today we are all gathered here at the Blaster Square from all walks of life with one accord and under the theme "The Lord is Good to Ghana."
1: Amen.
0: Taking from Nahum 1 verse 7.
2: Anapei nipa guru efika na manyi na srota sroti. Yebeshia wo indi Blaster Square ha na ye kanise Nahum 1 verse 7 onyame ayegana yi.
1: Amen.
0: If you just tuned in, we had back-to-back praises led by the World Missionaries, GG Brass Band, and our one and only Christian DJ, DJ Palo.
2: Wow. 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
1: Ye.
0: Brought your vuvuzela. 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Blast your vuvuzelas.
3: Blast your vuvuzelas. Blast your vuvuzelas. Blast your
2: vuvuzelas. 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
1: Glory! Eradia da was
2: you. Oi radoe. Akana olo. Akote.
0: Amen.
1: Amen.
0: Amen.
3: Amen.
0: Amen.
1: Amen.
3: Amen.
1: Amen.
0: So, onyame, pastors for no so.
2: Hey.
0: Pastors, you didn't kuni ma.
2: Can you work with blasters?
0: Then,
2: blast
3: your vuvuzelas. Blast your vuvuzelas to the glory of God.
2: Go! Go! Blaster, Oshé.
0: We thank you, Lord. Amen.
1: Amen.
2: Amen.
0: Now let's rededicate Ghana unto God. For the next half of the year.
2: Fan
0: ni ishe nyonji, fan ni ishe. Basabasa, ye ma omen.
2: Eka ani basabasa femo ko.
0: Oma esumu ndru omen.
2: Eka ani dun womane.
0: Omba omen hobay.
2: Ebu ma he ojuba.
0: Oma kudite bi ama.
2: Eka ku.

0: the whole next half of the year. Like a tire buyer, as Ghana enters the half of the year, our prayer as intercessors is not merely, oh God, for survival, but for stability, wisdom, productivity, justice, innovation, and national flourishing. In the name of Jesus. Zachariah 2:5. We are blessing the Ghana's economic management team. And we are saying that may God grant them Joseph's wisdom in economic management, Issachar's understanding of the times, to know what to do and when to do, that they will enjoy Solomon's discernment in governance. Bumpai. In the name of Jesus. Now they will experience with Nehemiah's rebuilding
1: Amen.
0: We want to bring the presidency and the executive arm of government before God. May God grant His Excellency the President, the Vice President, the Chief of Staff, and all the ministers and all appointees the burden God put on Moses for His people.
2: This year, Nyankopon did two Moses, so Emma or Mino, on February, Emma, then President, Vice President, and one hour can you now, Obo Mino?
0: Grant them Solomon's wisdom for decision making.
2: Eradi, Mawon Solomon, Yansa, so would be fadding.
0: And Joseph's administrative insight. Let's pray. May every decision they take be guided by the wisdom of God rather than pressure. Bring measurable benefits to ordinary citizens. May the Lord assist our leaders to govern with humility, courage, and foresight. Today, we declare that Ghana's leadership will be marked by wisdom, prudence, and commitment to the common good, even in the name of Jesus. Amen. Now let's turn our attention to Parliament. We are praying that God will grant Parliament the wisdom of the elders at the city gate. That God will grant them Daniel's integrity. As we know, no corruption was found in him. We also pray for Deborah's courage, for members and the sons of Israel. Understanding. May God guide their debates to produce solutions. May the laws they pass strengthen justice and development. May God cause national interest to prevail over partisan interests. Father, we declare that my Parliament become a chamber of wisdom, accountability, and nation building. We are praying for the judiciary, that God will grant the officers of the court Samuel's fairness, Solomon's discernment, and Michael's commitment to justice.
2: Michael, but you don't see no friend on a pan a family.
0: That truth will prevail over manipulation.
2: I guess she done and no quale bad domosin.
0: Bon some bumpy. May justice be accessible in our life. May that be impassionable and totally overcome. And may righteousness and justice remain the foundation of Ghana's institutions. May the new reforms in legal education be implemented smoothly by divine guidance. In the name of Jesus. Amen. I want us to lift the Bank of Ghana and the financial sector before God.
2: Yeah, pay the Bank of Ghana and baby, I had this Kenyan ICSCA bear at the name.
0: May God grant the governor and his deputies governor, justice stewardship during periods of uncertainty.
2: Deputies, you know, to the idea, Nancy or Dima Joseph and in Crawford crowd, you know, all my will be.
0: May God grant them and the key leaders of the financial sector extreme wisdom and great insight.
2: Wanga wodi enimu wosika semu nyina waka na hano na meema wa domo ani nyansa wo bibia ye mu.
0: Bon sam bon pai. God grant us God will cause stability in the financial system. God, that the city will be stable in the name of Jesus. Father, we declare that Ghana's financial sector, oh God, by your grace and mercy, will be characterized by prudence, resilience, and sustainability. In Jesus' name.
3: Amen.
0: Now, I want to pray over the agriculture and food security
2: sector.
0: Let's declare in prayer that God will bless the work of the hands of our hardworking farmers and grant them Isaac's hundredfold harvest. Again, let's pray that as God bless Boaz with fruitful harvest fields, he will do same for the nation. May God's favor rest upon the rains and season. Bon pai. Today, as an act of faith, Osha, and there may be a wire ding. I experienced a price high. Eya bayre
2: embuso yele
0: eya watermelon
2: embuso
0: embuso bon sam na bon mining and natural resources. We are praying that God will grant our leaders wisdom to steward Ghana's resources responsibly.
2: Amen.
0: May lawful mining flourish.
2: Bona mino na kabana washika ba bao no twa hani a fele yegbe papa noni efe babao.
0: And let illegal mining diminish.
2: Abene me fe na me a fio illegal mining na chole
0: la bon some bon pai.
3: No yes. Lawful enterprise and replace the destructive practice in mining sector. We are praying that our Heavenly Father will heal damaged lands, restore polluted waters, and raise solutions On this Thanksgiving Day, God is changing some things in the nation. So we want to use the open heavens over Ghana to prophesy with Ezekiel 36. Verses 33 to 36.
2: 33, 36.
0: As Osofo Barrister reads. Yes, sir.
2: Amen.
4: Ezekiel 36, from verse 33 to 36. This is what the Sovereign Lord says.
5: Amen.
4: On the day I cleanse you from all your sins,
3: amen.
4: I will resettle your town.
3: Amen.
4: And the ruins will be rebuilt.
3: Amen.
4: The desolate land will be cultivated.
3: Amen.
4: Instead of lying desolate in the sight of all who pass.
3: Amen.
4: They will say, this land that was laid waste has become like the Garden of Eden.
3: Amen.
4: The cities that were lying in ruins, desolate and destroyed,
3: amen,
4: are now fortified and inhabited.
3: Amen.
4: Then the nations around you that remain will know that I, the Lord, have rebuilt what was destroyed.
3: Amen.
4: And have replanted what was desolate.
3: Amen.
4: I, the Lord, have spoken.
3: Amen.
4: And I will do it.
3: Amen.
0: And we said, and so he will be here. Amen. Now let's lift our security services into the Lord's hands. We pray that God will grant them David's courage.
2: Yes, let's say Radi Bemma won Akukudro.
0: Nehemiah's vigilance.
2: Nehemiah sent a shard, yes, so.
0: And the centurion's discipline, so peace will prevail in the nation.
2: That centurion, no, so. Nanyansa, send a bear, some jabe to my insudibia.
0: Let's also ask that God will cause officers and men of the security services to be protected and strengthened.
2: Security for nyina, money, and nyina, onyakopon, and mo wohun bai no.
6: I'm going to go to the hospital.
3: And education sector, boom. Now God will grant look skill to our health practitioners. Compassion for caregivers. So they name look, Saint Luke, or yes, skillful.
2: Saint Luke, no me, doctor for your jile. No phenomenon, no fuel, pepe. No chalk, and I can hear what I have what doctors say.
3: Educational sector, so. When I mention Daniel, excellence, and I'm right.
2: Yannicka say, Mommy, Daniel Nile Fan, nun talk about draw or more.
3: Timothy's teachable spirit, Emma.
2: Timothy, Germany, you're not a chony.
3: Ezra's devotion to learning.
2: Ezra, Bonnie, you're hissing me, Kerani Casemo, can offend.
3: May our schools produce character as well as competence.
2: Ah, yen Adishian Bria Mono. Yenya subain pa
3: bompai
5: Amen.
3: The public sector na entrepreneurs in Benjamin.
2: Me fe me ni chua me den che nu chumo ka gbena no ni wo ma mi
3: ocho me nsira won sa no atuma.
2: Aka nu chua chua me ni na nu chumo.
3: Wo ma wo public sector no so so.
2: Amesi le public sector.
3: Onyame emma public sector ni nye known for diligence, integrity, and effectiveness.
2: No chwa na amena no kwale yeli ni papa fe mo
3: kete mo papa.
5: Your bompa ya wo
6: yesu.
3: With regards to the media, let's pray that God will grant media practitioners courage to pursue truth. We are praying that it will be said of Ghana's media, be it traditional, public or private, print or electronic, and new media, that they contributed to national unity, informed dialogue, and responsible citizenship. We are petitioning heaven against disastrous weather. Asking gusty winds, loss of life and property, courage to demolish stretches on waterways. I want to decree these things over Ghana.
2: Amen.
3: May the second half of this year bring Ghana greater stability than the first.
2: Amen.
3: greater productivity than the first.
6: Amen.
3: Greater unity than the first.
6: Amen.
3: Greater wisdom than the first.
6: Amen.
3: Greater peace than the first.
6: Amen.
3: Greater hope than the first.
6: Amen.
3: May every sector experience renewed energy.
6: Amen.
3: Renewed progress.
6: Amen.
3: As we prepare to enter our 70th birthday.
6: Amen.
3: May we work hard.
6: Amen.
3: So that our future generations will look back and say, amen, the Lord has been gracious.
6: Amen.
3: To Ghana.
6: Amen.
3: May Ghana shine as a beacon of hope.
6: Amen.
3: And responsible leadership in Africa and beyond.
6: Amen.
3: Amen.
6: Amen.
3: Our last prayer is for the Black Stars. So, Onyame, and trigger Psalm 32, verse 8. May God teach them, counsel them, and guide them in the subsequent matches so that victory will be ours.
6: We
3: want to renew Ghana's covenant. 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
0: That thing will stick you right there. 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

0: Amazing Ellen Meadow Scene, take one. Are you ready, Ellen?
1: You got it, guys.
0: And action. Amazing Ellen will now attempt to remove a handful of honey from a giant Mongolian beehive to show how dangerous it is to fool with temptation.
1: No problem. I know how to put bees to sleep.
0: Amazing Ellen thinks she has a plan to handle this situation, just as we often feel we can handle any temptation if we're careful.
2: Pretty good, huh, guys?
0: I guess Ellen can handle this situation after all. Normally, if not dealt with properly, temptation will lead to sin, which leads to pain and separation from God.
1: And your arm could get stuck.
0: Excuse me?
1: No problem. Just a small tug and...
0: Once again, as Ellen disappears across the meadow, he is illustrating the most effective way the Bible gives us for dealing with temptation. Run.
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5: You are welcome to the End Time. Good morning. Today we're going to look at persecutions of Christians as a sign of the end time. We have seen a lot of signs concerning the end time, and it keeps on increasing. The signs keeps on increasing, and today we're going to look at persecution of Christians as a sign of the end time. Let's look at Luke 21:12. The Bible says, "But before all this, they shall lay their hands on you and persecute you, delivering you up to the synagogues and into prisons, being brought before kings and rulers for my name's sake." This is what Luke is saying. Now, let's look at John. John 16. We're looking at 2 and 3. Verses 2 and 3. "They shall put you out of the synagogues. Yea, the time cometh, and whosoever killeth you will think that he doeth God service. And these things will they do unto you, because they have not known the Father nor me." Amen. Now, let's pray. Father, we thank you this morning. We give you the glory, we give you the honor, we give you the adoration. This is the time for your word. Lord, I ask that, Father, you use me to speak to your listeners. Whoever is listening this morning, Father, touch their hearts. Let every yoke be broken, and let there be deliverance. Let there be salvation, and let them benefit from whatever I'm going to say this morning. In the mighty name of Jesus, amen. Luke and John, they are talking about the persecution of Christians. There will be persecution of Christians and a time of general trouble. All these things are already happening with increasing frequency. Christians experience persecution and discrimination for their faith. What the Bible says, that Christians will be persecuted, is going on. It's going on seriously. And globally, an estimated 388 million Christians face high levels of persecution and discrimination, making Christianity one of the most targeted religions in the world. The hostility ranges from violent attacks and government oppression to social and legal restrictions on Christians.

churches is coming to look at the individuals, your commitment to him, your commitment to Jesus, how you serve the Lord, how you fear the Lord, that is what's going to qualify you. But not your church, not your where you belong to. Now, let's look at countries like North Korea. North Korea is one of the countries that are very strict on Christians. Christianity is illegal, and the government sees it as a threat to the country. Christianity is being attacked all over. North Korea, Somalia, Yemen, Sudan, Eritrea, Syria, Nigeria. Nigeria is the worst of all. There's high level of murdering of Christians, abduction of Christians, fighting Christians every now and then. And we have Pakistan also, Libya, Iran. But the worst of all is Nigeria. Nigeria, the murdered Christians population is more than any other country who is fighting Christianity. The time is near. The time is close. That we have to serve God well. We have to stand firm, because at any time, Christ can come. At any time. We don't know, so we have to get prepared. This is what happened to the five virgins, the 10 virgins of the parable of the virgins. Five were prepared, five were not prepared. And those who were prepared were those who were taken along with Christ. Now, are we prepared? When Christ comes, can he take us along? We have to get prepared. We have to be on the alert. We have to be very sensitive. And we have to work our salvation with fear and trembling. Now, Indonesia. Indonesia too, the Christian population is about 10 to 11%. And something happened. In the year 2004, in Indonesia, December, Christians had gathered for December convention. Then this Islamic community pounced on them, chased them out from where they were, and they were chased to the mountains. They were chased to the mountains. They were not allowed to organize their convention at where they had planned to do it. So when they gathered, they were driven away. And they were driven away to the mountains. And do you know what happened? Just the next day, the tsunami came. The Indian Ocean tsunami. That killed a lot of people. It came. And that town in which they were was completely washed away by the tsunami. And because the Christians were on top of the mountain, nothing happened to them. They were on top of the mountain. So they were driven out from where they were supposed to hold the convention. And when they got to the mountains, the tsunami came. And the tsunami couldn't get to the mountains. So it washed away the town, with the exception of the Christians. This is what is found in Isaiah 41:10. Isaiah 41:10. The Bible says, Isaiah 41:10 said, "Fear thou not, for I'm with thee. Be not dismayed, for I'm thy God. I will strengthen thee. Yea, I will help thee. Yea, I will uphold thee with the right hand of my righteousness. Behold, all they that were incensed against you shall be ashamed and confounded. They shall be as nothing, and they that strive with you shall perish." This is what exactly happened in Indonesia. God said, "You don't fear them. You, if they say go to the mountains, go to the mountains. I'm

0: you. I will never leave you alone. Whatever persecution we go through, God is on our side. God knows that these things are bound to come to happen. So he has given us the grace, the protection, and everything that will make us able to survive when certain things come. Persecution. Persecutions of Christians. A sign of the end time. And it is going on. So this Islamic community, the whole place wash away, with the exception of those in the mountains. And these were the Christians who were having convention, Christmas convention over there. You see, God works in mysterious ways. He will persecute them, but he will not leave them alone. God will never leave you alone. Whatever you are going through, God is aware. Whatever you are going through, the eyes of the Lord is going to and fro. Everything is in his hands. If you are calling upon him and he hasn't answered, at the set time, he has answered. But at the set time, you will see it. He said, before the call, I have answered. While you are still speaking, I have heard. That is the Lord saying, telling us that before the call, before we cry unto him, he has answered us. And whilst we are still speaking, he has heard. God loves it. God, there was a time I was meditating over God's plan for man. You see, before God created man, he created everything that man will need on this planet Earth. God loves us. He loves us. God loves us so. He created everything. He made everything set for us. The Garden of Eden, the beautiful Garden of Eden, rivers here, rivers there, minerals in the soil. Everything was ready for us before we came, because he didn't want us to suffer. And today too, it is not the wish of God that we suffer. No. Man is not supposed to suffer. Though you come across one or two things, you come across certain things that will frighten you, that will threaten you, that will appear that God is not with you, but God is with you. You just have faith. Look at what happened to the Indonesian Christians. Because of their faith, they were driven away, and they went. They left. Went to the mountains. They asked them, go to the mountains. That's where you are supposed to be. You don't qualify to be here. No, no, God was taking them away from the tsunami. And the tsunami was the whole township. This is God for you. And God is the same every day, every now. God has not changed. His love for us is still. That is why he sent Jesus to come and reconcile us to him. And after the reconciliation, Jesus will go and prepare a place for us. And after preparing a place for us, he will come back the second time to pick those who have accepted him. Those who are living in obedience to the word of God, he will come and collect them away. No, he wouldn't come and collect church leaders. He wouldn't come and collect pastors. He wouldn't come and collect minister of God. But he will come and collect the righteous. He will pick it out without looking at any title. So let's stand up. Let's stand up. This is the time. We have to worship God with fear and trembling. We have to worship God well. We have to stand firm. So it was that during the time of Sodom and Gomorrah, they were warned several times. They didn't listen. And you know what happened to them? So it is with this generation. There has been several warnings about the second coming of Christ. And as we go on, we're going to look at the sequence of his events that is going to happen before his coming, during his coming, and after he has come. God is good. If you haven't tasted the grace of God, you might think that God is not God. God is God. He is the Almighty. He is the only one who uses the name Almighty. Any Almighty is fake Almighty. But Almighty is for God. You might think that God is not seeing you. You might think that God is not aware of your condition or your situation. God is with you. You keep on crying. Keep on crying unto Him. That is why the Bible says that we should pray without ceasing. Keep on praying. And don't focus on the problem. Don't focus on the conditions, things that's going around. But focus on the Lord in prayer. Focus on the Lord in faith. And God will do it for you. As He did for the Indonesians, so also will He do for you. As He did for the Christians in Indonesia, so also will He do for you. They thought, He said, the Bible says that there's going to come a time when Christians are murdered or killed. The killers might think that they are doing favor, they are doing services to God. But not so. Not so. They are not doing services to God. That's what they think. Go to Nigeria. They abduct. The Islamic Jihad. They attack Christians. That is the worst place in the globe. It is estimated that 388 million Christians face high levels of persecution and discrimination, making Christianity one of the most targeted religions in the world. And when you go to Nigeria, they are leading. Killings, abductions. For what? They thought they are doing the service of God. That's what they thought. And that's what the Bible says. That there is going to be a time your killers might think that they are doing service to God. But they are not doing service to God. They are not doing service to God. The time is near. The Bible keeps on warning us. Preachers keep on warning us. Pastors keep on warning us. Men of God keep on warning us. And we have given dead ears to the calls, to the warnings. This is the time we have to stand up. We shouldn't look at the world. We shouldn't enjoy the world. The world is beautiful. Well, the world is beautiful. Everything in the world is beautiful. But that is not our portion. Our portion is to enjoy them in the Lord. Enjoy the beauty of the world in the Lord. But not on worldly basis. Let's stand up. This morning, I know I'm talking to somebody. That whatever your condition, whatever your situation, God is with you. Stand firm and worship Him. Stand firm and hold your salvation. Hold it well. Hold it firmly. That the time is going to come. You're going to account for every deed you did on this earth. And as we have been telling people, we've been telling Christians, we've been telling listeners, they think we are only joking. We are not joking. Before we come to you, we go before the Lord and ask for what we should tell our listeners. So whatever we are telling you, whatever I'm telling you this morning, is from God. Is from the Word of God. It's not from outside, anywhere. Let's stand up. Christianity is on the attack, seriously, all over the world. And this is another sign of the end time. This is another sign of the end time. That at the end of the age, when we talk about the end of the age, we talk about the time Jesus is coming back again. When we talk about the end of the age, we're talking about the period, the years preceding the second coming of Jesus Christ. And we are in those periods now. We are seeing it. We are witnessing it. All the warnings, all the clues that has been given in the Bible from men of God and from Jesus Himself shows that the end is close. We are on the extra time. Be careful. This morning, be meditating over this word of God and change your ways. Change your ways, for Jesus is coming the second time. Whatever it is, he's coming with his mighty angels in flaming fire to vet vengeance on those who have not accepted Christ, Jesus Christ as their Lord and personal Savior. This is the time for you. This morning I'm speaking to somebody that this is the time to stand firm. If you are worshiping God, worship God from your heart. In your church, find something doing. Don't be going about just like that in the church. As if you are a church member, as if you are not a church member, very dangerous. People know you, that you belong to this church, but your heart is not for the Lord. Your heart is away from the Lord. We are looking at the beauty of the world. We are looking at worldliness. That is not what is going to help us. When Christ comes, he wouldn't ask of your mansions, but he will ask from your heart. He will check from your heart. Yeah, the mansions are all right. Yeah, whatever property you acquire is all right. You are supposed to enjoy the fruits of your labor. Yes, it is not against the will of God. It is not a sin to possess wealth, but it is a sin to worship the wealth, to worship your property, to worship whatever you have, to feel that you are bigger than any other person. No. Humility. Humility. Let's worship God. Let's worship God well, for the end is close. Christian persecutions are going on increasingly. And all these are signs that are to prick us to be alert that, hey, the time is close. The time is close. Where do you stand? Where do you stand? Look at how God fought for Christians in Indonesia. The Christian population is about 10 to 11% in Indonesia. So they are always under attack. They are always under attack from the government and from the Islamic community. The time is close. These are some of the signs to tell us that the end is close. The end is very close. So we have to get ready. Get ready for Jesus. Get ready for the second coming. Be alert that when he comes, anything at all could happen. And therefore, you have to change your ways. Change your relationship with the Lord. Look at your relationship with the Lord the second time. And that is going to help you. That is going to help you. That is going to help you. This morning I know that I've spoken to somebody. And if you are touched by the word this morning, I'm going to give you the opportunity to accept Jesus. When he comes, he's going to pick those who have accepted him and who are worshiping him and who are carrying his name as Christians. Genuine Christians, they are the people he's going to pick along. And if you want to be one of them, you have to be part of them. Your first step is give your life to Christ. I've spoken much, and I know that it has touched your heart. And if really it has touched your heart, and you haven't accepted Jesus Christ as your Lord and personal Savior, this morning I'm going to help you. I'm going to help you. I'm going to lead you to accept Jesus. If you are ready, follow me. If you are ready, what I'm going to say, I want you to say it after me. on this day, you mention your name, accept Jesus as my Lord and personal Savior. I believe that Jesus came to die for my sins. Now that you have accepted Jesus, now that you have said this, it has been registered in heaven that you are a child of God. You have accepted Jesus. And therefore, you can be called a Christian. And it doesn't end there. Now, after accepting Jesus Christ as your Lord and personal Savior, look for a Bible-believing church to attend, where you come in the assembly of Christians, where the word of God will be taught and will be preached, where you'll be prepared unto the second coming of Jesus. And after you have received Christ, now pray this prayer with me. Put your right hand on your chest and say this after me. I thank God that He loves me, that He sent His Son to take my punishment and to die for my sins. I'm sorry for my sins and I repent of them. I ask that God helps me not to continue in sin for the rest of my life. Amen. Now, if you are sick somewhere in the body, God is visiting you this morning. You're going to have an encounter with the Lord, with the power of God this morning. If you are sick somewhere in the body, lay your hands on your forehead. Put your hands on your forehead, and we're going to pray. Father, I thank you for the lives of these ones. The hands that they have put on their forehead, Father, let it be thy divine healing hand that is going to wash away every sickness from the body in the mighty name of Jesus. Use sickness, the body of the one whose hand is on the forehead, the body is not for you. You don't have any portion in that body. I command you by the power of the Holy Ghost to pack your bag and baggage and disappear immediately from this body in the mighty name of Jesus. Receive your healing in Jesus' name. Receive your healing in Jesus' name. Receive your healing in the mighty name of Jesus. You are healed. Have the faith that you are healed and you are healed. Begin to do what you wouldn't be able to do. Now you are a new creature, a new person altogether. You are fresh and you are healed in the mighty name of Jesus. Amen. This is Reverend Francis Doche Outreach. For any inquiries, contact 0272-584-096. 0272-584-096 for inquiries, for prayer, and for counseling. And this number also serves as a mobile number for the outreach. If you want to support this preaching, if you want to support this program with your substance, you can use the same number for the Momo. God bless you. God be with you in the mighty name of Jesus. Amen.
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3: Amen. So, Proverbs 22:1, we are looking at the value of a good name. A good name is more precious than wealth. It's more precious than wealth. You know, wealth can be inherited, it can be stolen. The thing about a good name is that if you try to tarnish it, give it enough time, it will bounce back. Because truth has stability, truth has weight. So you can lie all you want. You can lie and spread malicious, you know, fabrications and all those kinds of things. But if it is a good name indeed, then truth is on the side of that name. Because of weight and stability and longevity, it will always be around. It will always be around. When we're younger and generations past, they used to value having a good name even more than riches. So they would tell you about this man and tell you about this grandfather and tell you about this and how he did good and he did that and he did that. But it's like, as the generation passes on, we are birthing a new generation who think it's all about money. So they don't care who they have to murder, who they have to malign, what they have to do. They think that as long as they make money, they are relevant. But you see, I have seen people who have money, but nobody respects them. Because you can have your money, but you can't pay me for my respect. I went with my wife to Koforidua one day, and we're going, and we saw a very huge building. I don't know if it was a hotel or something. And then she goes like, you know this building? It belongs to somebody. And in the whole of Koforidua, they say he's an occultist, so nobody wants to deal with him. And we started laughing about it in the car. And so with all their money, I mean, I don't know whether it's true or not. That's besides the point. But with all their money, they cannot buy people's respect and honor. Are you following? You cannot. But when you are carrying a good name, it is weightier. It is of more value than wealth. Number two, a good name brings favor and honor. It carries with it favor and honor. I mean, look at how Nehemiah goes to the king. And his intention in dealing with the king was not even to go and ask for anything. That was not what Nehemiah goes to do. The Bible says that it was the king who noticed that Nehemiah's countenance had fallen. It's like there's something eating you up. But he's a king. He doesn't owe Nehemiah anything. You are even a foreigner. You are a slave in my palace. So he should even be angry with him. Are you coming to serve me with that face? You better start smiling and serve me well. Are you following? But the fact that the king took a keen interest in his sadness must tell you that this guy must have lived a certain life that even the king didn't have a choice but to honor and to favor. So the king asked him, why are you downtrodden? Why is your countenance fallen? And he said, because the walls of Jerusalem have been broken and gates have been bent. And he said, so what do you want me to do? He now put his request before the king. He was given a letter to carry, and that letter demanded that anything he wants, anything he needs in order to rebuild the wall of Jerusalem, they should give it to him. He didn't pay a dime for it. Just because he had a good name and a good reputation before the king, everything was handed over to him for free. When you have a good name, what people use money for, you can get it for free. I'm telling you. What people pay in order to obtain, somebody can just look at you and give it to you. The doors people's finances cannot access, your name can open those doors to you. I pray for you that whoever has tried to tarnish your name, even in this season, by the power and the name of Jesus, may your name receive a rehabilitation in Jesus' name. Whoever out of envy and spite decided to cast aspersions on your name, by the power and the name of Jesus, may your name receive a rehabilitation. From now, when your name is mentioned, it will be associated with goodness. It will be associated with progress. It will be associated with impact. Let that be your story in the name of Jesus. Somebody say a good name. Number three, value of a good name is that a good name reflects the glory of God or God's glory. A good name, it reflects the glory of God. It reflects the glory of God. Because we say we are His. If you have a good name, in fact, it shows indeed that this guy is truly who he says he is. Pastor Ernest was going to work somewhere and they called me. Because he used me as a reference. So they called me and they were asking questions. I told them, me, I don't lie. So you ask your questions and let me tell you. So what kind of person is he? Namaste. Ah. Please, if you want the truth, then don't use me as your referee. Especially if the truth won't favor you. I said all that. How long have you known us? I've known him for almost 12 years now. What kind of person is he? I said he's a gentleman. Wait, is that true or false? How many of you think it's true? He's a single gentleman. You see, the point I'm trying to make is that I just said one thing about him. And almost everybody here who knows him agrees that indeed. Question, if I were to say something like that about you, will we get everybody agreeing to... Get everybody agree. Some of you, so far, the reputation you have built is that you're a liar. So far. But when she says she's 5 minutes away, it's a lie. She's still sleeping. Oh, this girl. Like, so far, that's what you are building now. So you are taking your time to build this. When he says, he's eating fried rice, it is gobe. It's all a lie. It's settings. King of settings. To maintain steeze and composure. And you're laughing about it now. But it is building a reputation around you that does not reflect the glory of God. Amen. You see, Jesus asked his disciples a question. He says, who do men say that I am? Who do men say that I am? Then they began to speak. Someone said, you are Elijah. Someone said, you are Jeremiah. And then someone said, you are one of the prophets. Now, understand that although they were not exactly right, all these things they were saying really pointed in one direction. Are you following? That there was something prophetic about him. He was probably a holy person. He was probably on an assignment for God. He was probably God's viceroy. He was on a mission that God had given to him. So although they were not exactly right in trying to, you know, unravel his person, all the answers they were giving were around the same thing that was actually his definition. And so when Peter says, you are the Christ, the Son of the living God, he says, flesh and blood has not revealed. But if you look at the thing that flesh and blood is revealing, it's even close. Are you understanding this one? And so you cannot say that it doesn't matter what men think about me. Because if Jesus was interested in knowing who men thought he was, then whether you like it or not, how men see you plays a role. Don't tell me, you know, who I am is in my heart. We are inner beauty. We are not coming to do, you know, heart surgery to know what kind of... No, it is what we see. And so the Bible says that men look on the outside, but God looks on the inside. So whatever it is you are building on the inside, thank God that you are doing it. Let God see it. But for the benefit of those of us who can't see what is on the inside, you have a mandate to begin to exhibit something that is glorious on the outside for people to see. Imagine that... as your pastor, every day you meet me and you meet me in the nightclub and you meet me at the beer, a pub. You know, I am with my bottles and with my people and we are on the shisha. And do you understand what I'm talking about? The thing some of you define as fun. The things that some of you define as fun. Imagine that I was having your kind of fun. How would you take it? Say, soft, wait here. Soft, and fatal. There. No. Your faith in God will be shaken. To come to church, Akwa Wezure is soft. Maybe I'm Ishiyan, Nepa, no Oshano. Do you understand what I'm saying now? Now, if that is the mindset you would develop, now think about how people are continually creating that kind of mindset about you. Today we will laugh about it, but it's not just about today. It's about building a good name. About building a good name. One of my friends, Pastor Nyaku, told me a story years ago. He said, there's a friend of his who's a lady. I don't know if she's still in Stanchard, but she used to be there. And she was telling him about how, you know, when she's around, she's in the office and all that, people, men will be around her and everybody wants to talk to her and everybody wants to, you know, get her attention because for whatever reason. And so he asked her a question. Do you know this man? Do you know a man called Josiah? He said, yes. What about him? He said, when he sees you, he pretends like he hasn't seen you. He never talked to you. He's in his corner. He's minding his business. And then he came to me. He came to shake me. He said, Sofo, me nya good report about you. This was years ago. I don't even remember this person. It's not registered anywhere in my memory. But you see, whatever crumbs we are leaving is charting a trail that people can follow to where you are. So you need to be intentional about what name you are building. Now, because of time, let me quickly help us on how to build a good name. Number one, live with integrity. Live with integrity. Live with integrity. Daniel 6:4. Live with integrity. Then the presidents and princes sought to find occasion against Daniel concerning the kingdom, but they could find none occasion nor fault. For as much as he was faithful, neither was there any error or fault found in him. So these are the enemies of Daniel trying hard to find a reason to fault him, something to, you know, report him over, something to help bring him down. And they said searched and found nothing. And the Bible says, for there was no error or fault found in him. Do you know, how many of you know that you will have enemies? Do I need to remind you that you will have enemies? It's a fact of life. Not everybody, in fact, if everybody likes you, there's a problem with you. Are you following? If everybody, you are so agreeable and so likable, then I need to suspect you. Because Jesus, the Son of God, who created everything, even him, people hated him. In fact, some of the hatred that was meted out to him was because he had healed somebody. People were angry that he had just healed somebody. Like, isn't the healing a good thing? How are people angry that Jesus just healed somebody? So whether you like it or not, you can be genuine, you can be good, you can have a good heart and really not have evil intentions, you know, concerning people. But that won't stop other people from trying to trip you in life. This is Daniel going about his business, and there are presidents and princes, people of high authority and regard, who are supposed to be role models for many. They are rather looking for a way to trip him, looking for a fault to accuse him of. And so it's important that you try as much as possible by the mercy of God, by the grace of God, to live a life of integrity. Because the enemies will come looking for you. Hallelujah. They will come looking for something against you. Some of you, the enemy is looking for you already, and you're just supplying them ammunition. They're just supplying them everything they need to finish you. They're just making it easy. Come for it. So live with integrity. It means be honest. It means be truthful. It means be trustworthy in all your dealings. So they're so honest. They know. They may not agree, but they cannot deny that what you are saying is the truth as far as you are concerned. They may not like it, but it's the truth. You know, in this part of the world, when you tell people the truth, a lot of people don't like it. They will make an enemy out of you. But as long as you are speaking the truth, say it and live a life of integrity. Number two, on how to build a good name, keep your word. Matthew 5:37 says, let your yes be yes, let your no be no. In other words, be reliable. Matthew 5:37. But let your communication be yea, yea, nay, nay. For whatsoever is more than these coming out of evil. In other words, let your yes be yes. Let your no be no. Be reliable. Because broken promises destroy reputations, while faithfulness strengthens them. Broken promises, it destroys reputations, but faithfulness has a way of strengthening them. So keep your word. Let your word matter. Don't just say anything anytime. You know, when you pick an envelope in church and you are supposed to bring it, you keep your word. And you, can I go there now? But there are people who have a hobby of simply picking envelopes for the showmanship of it, with no intention of ever redeeming the pledge. But I've told you, whether you bring it or not, in this church, nobody will call you, nobody will chase you, nobody will ask you any question. It's between you and your God. But you need to live a life where you keep your word. It matters to you. Your word matters to you. When I was a bit younger, I think after secondary school, whilst we're waiting to go to university, there was a place in the area where we go and play video games. How many of you have done that life before? Can I get a witness in this place? Okay. I can see a lot of you had your own video games, so you can't. We used to go and play, and then we are there, we are playing. And I remember a certain woman saw me there and then quickly went to my father. It was like, I saw your son. He was with weed smokers. They were smoking weed. They were misbehaving. They were drinking. All kinds of things. So as she went on and on and on and on, my father just listened. He said, oh, sir, okay. When she left and I came back, then his question was, this is what so-so-so person came to say. Were you smoking weed? I said, no. Were you drinking? I said, no. Were they doing those things? I said, no. It's okay. Let's move on. Case closed. No more. It was nothing. But when he asked me and I said, he knows that the way I related with him, if I have done it, I will tell you I've done it. Are you following now? If I haven't done it, I haven't done it. So he meant so much to him that it doesn't matter what anybody else had said. Once I said yes, that is it. Case closed. I was even pushing him to tell me who said, so we'll go to the person, let the person prove that she saw me. He said, it doesn't matter. Once you say you haven't done it, that's it. Some of you, if they tell your parents you have done something, can I get a witness here now? God, those days used to flip wall to go to parties. When you say you're going to Adenta, they will find you in Kaswa. You'll find you in Kaswa. You will leave Kaswa Nyanyano to go to Oyibi because you have found love. Journey to the West come far now. Hallelujah. And so, there's some of you who your word is not really, doesn't really carry a lot of weight. But may God bring rehabilitation in the name of Jesus.
4: 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It's that time again. Season of power.
3: Arrogant person will damage their reputation. If you are selfish, if you are arrogant, it will damage your reputation. You know, in this country, people hardly vote on the basis of competence. They vote on the basis of perceived arrogance or humility. Period. You can be very learned, very astute. You know your stuff. You know your numbers. In fact, in trying to communicate your intelligence, somebody will say you are arrogant. Are you following now? So you need to. I'm not saying don't be learned or an intellectual, no. But you need to have a modicum of humility as part of the package. There are many pastors who are truly arrogant because they think they are anointed. But can I shock you? True anointing will keep you humble. Are you with me now? True anointing will always humble you. Because in as much as you grow in the anointing, you begin to realize that it's not by anything you have done on your own. It is simply by God's grace that has been released upon you, that has caused you to be able to walk in the dimensions your eyes are seeing. So true anointing will always ground a man and make the man humble before God. So be intentional about creating an atmosphere of humility and selflessness around you. Tell somebody, walk in love and be humble. What many people call love is not love. What many people, you know, refer to as love is simply a way of using people. So if I can use you or derive a benefit from you, then I say I love you. Are you with me now? So the love is only measured by how much I am getting or what I am deriving. That's why I tell you all the time, when people come with all the Googled poems and ChatGPT love letters and all those kinds of things, and they are professing love, try to unravel what is going on in this place. Is this truly, do they really mean what they are saying? Treat others with kindness, humility, and respect. The point I'm trying to make is that if you treat people with respect, you'll be shocked that potentially God has placed answers in their lives for the things you are praying for now. This is Abraham and Sarah believing the Lord for him to come through on the promise he has made. I'm going to make you a father of nations. But you can't become a father of nations if you are not even a father of one. So before you can become a father of nations, you need at least one child. And he didn't have. So it looked far-fetched. This thing God has told me, how is it going to come to pass? And the Bible says some strangers were passing by, and he thought to himself, these guys, I need to do them good. He brought them in, gave them water to wash their feet, instructed that food be made available to them. And by feeding them, by attending to them, by honoring them, they spoke a prophetic word. It says, according to the season of man, a year by this time, that's what God has already spoken when he called you shall come to pass. So the people who were hungry, they didn't have food to eat. They were dirty. They needed water to wash themselves. Were the ones that carried the answers to the problem that he was going through with his wife. Are you following me now? So if he had not treated them with respect and honor, he would have missed out on what God wanted to do. So in building a good reputation, learn to treat people with respect. Some of you just treat rich people with respect. Finished. If he's not rich, I don't have time. Don't come and disturb me. Don't come and disturb my peace. One of the things I've realized in life is God's solutions never look like solutions. Every solution God brings doesn't look like a solution. The people in Israel are waiting for a savior. And in their minds, mentally, they're waiting for a political savior. And then God brings Jesus, who is born to a carpenter and to a virgin under very controversial circumstances. And then this man is walking and he says that he's God's son. Like, it doesn't look like the answer we are looking for. Are you following? It doesn't look like it. It's like Elijah when God sends him to the woman. He said, I've commanded the woman to feed you. And the man that himself is looking for food to eat, how does that man come and solve your feeding problem? How? Because he's here begging for a morsel of bread. He's begging, literally begging. And the woman said, if I give you, we will die. This is the last thing my son and I have to eat and just die. I can't give it to you. And then she decided, okay, I'm going to do this. Give it to him, and they never ran out. So within the man who was hungry was the solution to hunger. If you have this understanding, you will treat people with respect regardless of their social, economic standing in life. Because life is not a straight line. Somebody who is down today, you will be sure they'll be up there, you'll be looking up to them. You may need something from them. You know, some of the people in your class today can become your employers tomorrow. You think it's a straight line because we are all doing the same course. Well, it doesn't work that way, sir. Calm down. The last one I'm going to add because of time is avoid evil associations. Because the kinds of people you associate with help to shape your name. It helps to define. Whoever you associate with can color your name, can define your name. My wife was telling me about somebody that when we were in school, she was one of the hard people. Hard. Those who break bounds and go to the boys' schools and all that. Right now, she's a prophetess. Are you with me? Right now, who are the people you're associating with? You're a pastor, you're a man of God, and you're associating with all these kinds of people. You know the people I'm talking about? Oh, you don't know? All these people out there who have no shame. They don't understand what it means to be called by God. They're just misbehaving. And then when the issues come up today, they have the audacity to be dancing on social media. They won't even hide their faces in shame. You know, if you be there and be associated with all these kinds of people, you haven't done anything yet, but you, they will say you are one of them. Period. Are you with me? So you need to be intentional about who am I building my life with, the reputation these people are having, the associations I want to be with. It impacts your name. It impacts your name. It impacts your name. Right now, like I've said, because of how short-sighted we are, we can just look at what we are doing now and be stuck in the moment and think that, you know, be hard and all those kinds of things. But as time progresses, you realize that in the grand scheme of your destiny, today is really a minute part of where God is taking you. And so if you mess it up with all kinds of wrong associations, you're just tarnishing your name.
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9: Hello, and you're welcome to another beautiful Saturday morning. This is the Sunny Chat Show, live on Sunny FM and Sunny TV. My name is Sika, and like we always do, we will bring resource persons. We'll have discussions on very topical issues that relate to our family. Today, we'll be looking at how to raise godly children, how to raise spiritually grounded and
12: very much aware children in our homes. I mean, we're in a world today where there's a lot of noise, there's a lot of confusion. Parents are busy running around, they have to work and make sure family is okay. But in the wake of all this, we're missing something very important. Who's there to make sure that the children are doing good? They are doing right. And that's what we're going to be talking about today on the Sunny Chat Show. When we come back from the break, I will introduce my resource persons and then we'll jump into the discussion. Please stay tuned. 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
9: 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Bring them in for activities like creative art, leadership coaching, coding and robotics, artificial intelligence, table tennis, football, Awana games, creative writing, public speaking, educational trips, and so much more. 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
12: Welcome back. This is the Sunny Chat Show, and we are talking today. Topic for discussion is beyond discipline. How do we build emotionally aware and spiritually anchored children? And to do the discussion with me in the studios is Reverend Michael Safo Frimpong. He is the head pastor of
14: Charis Christian Family Chapel.
12: Charis Christian Family Chapel. Reverend, you're welcome.
14: Thank you.
12: Glad to have you again.
14: It's an honor to be here too.
12: It's a pleasure. And also joining him to do the discussion with me is Mrs. Jeanette Amponsa Yeboa. I love to call her Mama J. Let me just read a little about her. Mama J, she says she is Mrs. Jeanette Amponsa Yeboa, fondly known as Mama J for short, aka Miss Sunshine, a banking professional, loving wife, a devoted mom to her two children, whom she fondly calls My Wonderfuls. She says she's recently find a love for Sunday school, and she's so loving it. Reverend thinks it's her calling. Maybe with time we will ordain her into the children's ministry full time. But yes, these are the people who are joining me this morning to do the discussion, and we're talking about beyond discipline, building emotionally aware and spiritually anchored children. Mama J, but how have you been, by the way?
15: Oh, by God's grace, I've been well.
12: And the children?
15: The children are keeping me young.
12: Keeping you young,
15: keeping me young. Yes, but they are doing very well. My wonderfuls, they are doing well by God's grace.
12: Glad to have you. Okay, so let's jump into the discussion. They say ladies first, right?
14: Yeah.
12: But some will say ladies first after the gentleman.
15: Yeah, first after the gentleman.
12: When we talk about spiritually grounded and emotionally aware children, what would that mean to you?
15: When I had the topic, I was thinking about it because to me it's pretty loaded.
12: Mm.
15: And to have a child that is, even a human being that is spiritually grounded and emotionally aware, even at my age, I am still always trying to balance the two.
12: Mm-hmm.
15: So to be able to raise a child that is emotionally aware and spiritually grounded, what comes to me is a child that is well balanced.
12: Okay.
15: A child that is has the awareness of Christ. I'm a Christian, so the awareness of Christ, what is expected of that child to be a Christian. I firmly believe children don't only need rules. They also need a spiritual wisdom. They also need to be made emotionally aware.
12: Mm.
15: Even adults, we go through this emotional intelligence courses, yes, how can I translate that into a child? And some of the ways that I've realized is that it's teaching the child to use their words. You know, earlier you said sometimes when you speak with some children, they throw tantrum, they vent.
12: Mm.
15: Yes, but how are we teaching them to use their words? Because for me, that's what comes to mind, to have a child that is emotionally aware, being able to identify, this is how I'm feeling at this point in time. Yes, for a child to be emotionally and spiritually grounded, it's a child that you model Christ too. It's not just the Sunday school teacher's job. It's a partnership between me, Sunday school teacher, the parent, and even the child. A child that you model Christ to. A child that you teach, you intentionally teach about the word of God, the ways of being a Christian, the ways of following Christ. So immediately that

0: concepts, emotional awareness, and spiritual anchor. So for a child to be emotionally aware and spiritually anchored, what I understand it to be is that, number one, the child has a sense of self-awareness,
1: okay,
0: has a sense of self-management in terms of their emotions. The child has the opportunity to also have strong social skills, a certain sense of social awareness, and then relationship awareness. So what the child is able to do emotionally is that the child is able to understand the emotions within and the emotions without, meaning they understand their personal emotions and feelings and that of other people. So we've moved from the age where it was all about academic status and academic growth and growth mindset to now emotional intelligence, like woman of God said. It's now more about the education of understanding your world as it relates to the environment, the world within you and the world outside you. So for the child to come to terms with how they feel and express that feeling in a way that makes the child more confident and becomes a total human being in the frame of God.
1: Okay.
0: And that's what I understand to be emotionally aware.
1: Okay.
0: Right. Okay. Now, I will connect it to spirituality, because the more you relate with Christ, the more your emotions are stable.
1: Okay.
0: Right. So to be spiritually anchored to me automatically results in emotional stability. Right, because our relationship with Jesus Christ automatically translates us to relate better with other people. And what is Christ seeking as we relate with him? Transformation.
1: Okay.
0: It does not just transform us in terms of material acquisition and upgrading in life, but also our personality, our transformation in terms of our inward transformation and outward. Right. So to be spiritually anchored means, I will take it from Colossians chapter 2, verse 6 to 7.
1: Okay.
0: The Bible says, as you have therefore received the Lord Jesus Christ, so walk ye in him, rooted and built in him, established in faith and abounding with thanksgiving.
1: Mm-hmm.
0: So two things are important to be emotionally anchored: rooted and built in him. Because the word anchored is taken from a naval term, mm-hmm, meaning a piece of metal holding a ship or a boat for stability.
1: Mm.
0: So spiritual anchor is ability not to be swayed, or to be, more or less like Jesus said, you are being sifted.
1: Mm.
0: You get it? Uh-huh. But stability, stamina, resolute, resilient, spirituality.
1: Mm.
0: So immediately you have that sort of spiritual anchor, then that translates into stability, emotional stability, emotional stamina, that actually helps in the way you manage yourself and those of other people around you.
1: Thank you so much. A few things I noted when you were talking is being rooted and the ability not to be swayed.
0: Right.
1: We need to be rooted in Christ.
0: Right.
1: It brings me to a book I was reading over the weekend, The Psyche of Human Beings. I mean, I'm trying to study psychology a little bit, and it can be very confusing. There's a part of it that says there's an innate in man during conception that forms their traits, their what we call the temperaments, and that is what makes them do the things they do. That is why some are more emotionally aware than others. How does this innate man that we have no control of translate to the being grounded and rooted in Christ? How do we conform the two? Because I know that some temperaments are more prone to being emotionally fragile, whilst others seem to be very strong-willed. How do we balance these two, even as we bring them to the church fraternity, Reverend?
0: To me, I think relative to the book you stated, every temperament has a good side and its
1: negative
0: place of weakness. So how that temperament

0: helps you is when you prioritize the strength of it.
1: Okay.
0: In helping you manage your personal emotions and making you a better person, not just to yourself, but those around you. So I wouldn't choose a particular temperament. Of course, if I were to name them, of course, mine would be included.
1: Yes.
0: I see myself to be a strong melancholic.
1: Yes. And they
0: but of course,
1: the
0: they are dominant.
1: Yes.
0: Yeah, they are dominant ones and more recessive ones.
1: Yes.
0: I don't think generally one person has all dominant.
1: Okay. Uh-huh. Okay.
0: However, the good thing is that whatever temperament you command, major on the strengths and have the best out of it.
1: Okay.
0: Relative to your emotions and how you feel.
1: Mm-hmm.
0: Yeah.
1: Mama J, he mentioned major on the strength. A child is born into the world. The environment is shaping them. Their parents are shaping them. The school is shaping them. And the church is also doing their bit. How do we do all this in alliance to the word of God so that, because probably the environment is way different from what they're getting in church. How do we do this in alliance with the word of God just so that we shape them well, because we're making sure that they are built emotionally and they are aware of themselves. How do we do that?
2: Balance. So there's something I see, and it's from the Bible. Mm. I can't quote the scripture. Maybe Reverend will help me. The wheat and the tares, the parable.
0: Right.
2: Yeah. When they go to school or out there, as we like to say it, a lot of things are happening. Social media, worldly songs, clothing,
0: right.
2: How they dress. Mm. Everything is
1: and
2: out
1: friends.
2: There. Friends, the people they engage, even sometimes relatives,
0: mm-hmm. right?
2: Their aunties, their uncles, who may not align with what you believe in or what you, how you want to raise your children. So what I personally do with my children is the tares are growing.
1: Mm-hmm.
2: I'm actively watering the wheat because I can't control the tares.
1: Mm.
2: I can't shield, put my children in a cocoon that they won't listen to worldly songs,
1: mm-hmm.
2: or they won't go to social media stuff, or they won't get exposed to these things. So what I want to do, or what I do, is that I raise them in God's word.
1: Mm-hmm.
2: I give them the wheat. So for me, as parents, I encourage even my close circles that give them the word of God. Take them to church on Sundays.
0: Mm.
2: Let them partake. Don't let them go and sit there and come. Let them do something at church, whether it's parking chairs, leading praises or worship. Follow up. What did they learn? After Sunday school, when we are coming, I ask you, what did you learn?
1: Mm.
2: What are you going to do with what you have learned? What are you going to do differently?
1: Mm.
2: Yes. Give them the test. Prior to us starting, we're talking about how busy parents are.
1: Mm-hmm.
2: But I have come to this reality. No matter how busy we are, God won't give anybody 1 second to 24 hours.
1: True.
2: We all have 24 hours. He's given it to us. What would you make of it? I have devotion with my children every day. 5 minutes. We need to structure our lives in such a way that we can give the children what we have control over.
1: Yeah.
0: Right.
2: Being intentional,
1: yeah.
2: And giving them the word of God. So out there, there are a lot of things out there,
1: mm-hmm.
2: that we don't have control over. Things they'll see on TV, on these tablets and phones. Even in their school, my children's school, you go there and they're having a program. All the worldly songs are being played.
0: Exactly.
1: Mm-hmm.
2: Yeah. I actually even had neighbors that they put the speakers towards my children's room and they play all these songs. But I'm actively teaching them. So I like country music.
1: Mm-hmm.
2: But the devil is crafty. The moment these worldly songs come, they pick it up. They can sing it cover
1: amazing.
2: To cover. But try teaching them dance.
1: Word for word.
2: You will go over it over and over. So now, intentionally as a parent, what I do is in my car, at home, we play gospel songs.
1: Mm-hmm.
2: And I've seen that it's working.
1: Okay.
2: Because you hear my Joe Mona Lisa sometimes coming out of their mouth. But you hear God will make a way. Because that's what they get at home. So for me, as parents, for us to be able to major or balance this, it's what we decide to give our children.
1: Mm-hmm.
2: Because out there is shaping them, like you said. Mm-hmm. Classroom teachers are shaping our children. They believe in other things.
1: They do.
2: I have taken it upon myself with the help of God and the Holy Spirit to teach them the way of Christ.
1: Mm.
2: And I believe that's what parents should do.
1: Mm.
2: Give your children the right things.
1: Mm.
2: Teach them the word of God. Make time to have devotion with them, even if it's on the way to school or on the way to work. Make time, because the devil is actively doing his part. So if we also do our part, teaching them the word of God, and most importantly, modeling it.
1: Mm.
2: Because we can tell them, And then we do something else. Yes. So that's why initially I said, modeling Christ for them to see. You don't want your child to wear short stuff outside. Please don't wear it too. Don't say, I'm the mother, I can't wear it. And then the child should know. You are modeling it to her or to him. Mm. So for me, what I would say is that wheat and tares. Mm. The tares are actively growing over time. Please, slow but sure, steady. Mm-hmm. Water your wheat. Mm. Give them the word of God. Mm. Model Christ. Mm. Teach them. Take them to church. Let them participate in church activities. Have time for your children intentionally.
1: Okay.
2: And at the right age, you'll be able to see, they will see the difference and they will choose the right way to go. So that's my take.
1: Yeah. Very, very profound. Very important. Reverend, I know you want to add something to it, but let me quickly pose your question and then you can address both at the same time. You know, when we were growing up, we didn't even know anything about emotional intelligence. I never heard that word until I was in uni. And now it's all over the place, emotional intelligence. But how important is it in our world today for a child to be emotionally aware of themselves and their environment?
0: Like you said, we cannot downplay emotional intelligence in our dispensation. You know, years ago it was more about IQ, intelligent quotient. But research and literature has proved to us that the best form of dealing with yourself as it relates to other people is emotional intelligence. Intelligent quotient has to do with productivity, but does not consider the human person and their needs. So for me, it's not just about what you're able to produce, but how you're able to relate. So now most employers are going for EI, which is emotional intelligence, over IQ. Now that must inform the training we give to our children, because society is dynamic. If it changes, we also have to change the approach in terms of our parenting. So the importance is that we are in the age of emotional intelligence and intelligent quotient has faded. So you have to change your mode of parenting to meet the emerging need of society.
1: Right. Reverend, in the wake of that, do you think that parents were paying enough attention to the emotional needs? Because that's where there's a vacuum. And then we realize a lot of gaps.
0: One thing that stops learning is your ability to feel you are very knowledgeable. One thing about parents that I've personally seen as a reverend minister is we assume the position to know. Immediately you put yourself in the position of knowing it all, you actually short-circuit your ability to learn. So you can literally sense that this particular aspect of emotional intelligence is new to many of us, even though it's been around for some time. And if most of us are even doing the studying, it's not for parenting. It's for our career development. It's for academic purposes. I mean, I was at University of Ghana Business School, and you had to study that as a course. But it's not to parent my children. So I think, first of all, we should disassociate ourselves from knowing it all as parents to get down to learning. Responsible parenting is about knowledge. You have to learn. It's not a position of an erudite academic.
1: I am, you know, exactly what you should do.
0: Parenting is more of a student role than a professorial role to me.
1: Explain that to us.
0: You know, in academic circles, professorial level is the height highest of academic level. And parents assume that.
1: I know everything.
0: But we should be students so that we can advance in knowledge. Okay. Because the kind of children we were years ago and the mentorship we're given has changed over the period. And when times changes, societies change, parenting models must also change. So we are in the age of emotional intelligence, and I want to recommend all parents to get to the ground, start learning on what to build your children in that aspect.
1: Thank you very much, Reverend. We're still here on the Sunny Chat Show, and it's getting intense. I'm loving the discussion and it's going. Omajay, you know, in your last submission, you mentioned something about modeling it. How do children learn emotional intelligence from their parents?
2: So last time I was listening to this pastor, and you were listening on radio on one of these social media sites. And then he says something. Children are like cameras with legs. They are looking at us all the time. So how do you model it? I grew up in a home where my father is a stammerer. So as we know of stammerers, when they can't get their words out, hands must go. Yeah, so I was always at the receiving end of my father's inability to get his words out because I was also quite mischievous. So from that background, I came out. My father had four girls, so he had to be extremely stern. Two dogs, big gun. Yeah, that's why I was smiling at him. Yeah. Yes, so I'm coming from a very strict home. Mm. And just like Reverend said, things changed. But from my father's, from my parents' side, they didn't change with it. And you know, earlier I said our time, it was one size fits all. Mm-hmm. And we turned out okay.
0: Mm-hmm.
2: Yes, my father couldn't associate that now we are girls, teenagers. He used to barge in our room and we'll fight with him and he will fight back. Yes, because he couldn't get over, yeah, my children, mm-hmm. yes. So modeling it, for me, just like Reverend said, you have to learn. Almost, I think every week, twice a week, I try to learn something on parenting.
0: Mm.
2: And it helps to shape me, like the emotional intelligence part. So there's this site I subscribe to that I watch. Sometimes it's just 5 minutes. I learn something and I share with my husband.
0: Mm.
2: And I've seen some of the mistakes, especially with my son, that I made.
1: Mm.
2: Unbeknownst to me, using what I know. Like you said, professorial.
1: Yes,
2: really. I know it all. My home was because I said so.
1: Yes.
2: Yeah. But now I'm learning. Every day I learn, I'm like, oh, wow, I could have done this differently. So modeling it. So one example I give from my home is I've taught my children negotiation.
0: Mm.
2: So when you come and mommy says, no, don't just go away or go and cry. Come and let's talk about it.
0: Mm.
2: So now my son will come. Maybe they are supposed to watch TV. They watch TV solely on Fridays. And they get like an hour. And when I come home late, that means maybe I've watched a little later. So last Friday, I came home. I think they'd watched like an hour and a half. And I said, hey, it's time to sleep, children. Mommy's home. And I went to my room because I went to change. Then he came. He knocked and he came and said, mommy, negotiation. Can we do 30 minutes more?
0: Mm.
2: I said, have you brushed your teeth? Have you done this? He said, yes. And I said, you can't wait 30 minutes more. Modeling it is we learning it.
0: Mm.
2: And we trying to be emotionally aware. Because like Reverend said, we are also still learning it.
0: Mm.
2: Because we didn't know it before, but now we are also learning it. So what I do is I'm learning it and I actively do it with my husband.
1: Okay.
2: Every time I chance on something new that is beneficial, I share with him. I make it a point that we talk about it.
1: Mm.
2: I take his opinion on it because we have different angles of looking at things. And we agree how we are going to do this. How are we going to cascade this down to our children? How are we going to teach our children about this? Now I'm teaching my children to use their words. My daughter will cry about everything. I'll call and ask her, how are you feeling? Maybe now, mommy, now I'm sad. I said, use your words, not your tears. You've passed tears. So that's a way of modeling. It's me learning it, learning what to do, how to talk to them. First, how can you? My house, that cane is called Roger. Roger will come. Roger will come, but now I'm learning to talk to them and also to listen to them, to hear their opinion and help shape it. Because maybe my son may think, but if I give this to my daughter, I won't have it anymore.
1: Okay.
2: Then I speak with him about it. And yesterday, I will tell you what happened last night. I was amazed. I was tucking them into bed. And then my son came to my daughter's room and said that, oh, he needed his book. But my daughter was going to read that same book. And then she said she was going to read it. And then my son said, oh, but I can give you the other one if that's okay with you. I was surprised. My daughter said, okay, he brought it. He changed it. Thank you, Ira. He ran back to his room. I was amazed. Why? It's simple. In the past, they would have fought over it. It would have been in tears. And because I've taught them negotiation, he came to negotiate. So that is one of the ways I'm modeling it, learning it, discussing it with my husband. We come together with a plan. And then we cascade it down to our children. And we ask them to, we take feedback from them and help them to share it also in school.
1: Okay. We learn, we model, and we train. And that is what we're talking about on the show today. Beyond discipline, how do we build emotionally grounded, spiritually, emotionally aware, spiritually grounded children? We'll be taking a quick commercial break. When we come back, the topic discussion continues. Please don't go away. This is the Sunny Chat Show.
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1: You're welcome back. This is the Sunny Chat Show right here on Sunny FM and, of course, on Sunny TV. We've been talking about beyond discipline. How do we raise spiritually grounded and emotionally aware children? The discussion has been very interesting. I'm here in the studios once again with Reverend Michael Safo Frimpong and Mrs. Jeanette Amponsa Yeboah. Mama J, forgive me if I ever forget your name. It's because I'm used to Mama J.
4: No worries.
1: So before we went on the break, you mentioned something about parents paying attention to the emotional needs of children. You had the last word, so let me throw this to Reverend. Reverend, do you think that as parents we're doing enough in that area?
0: I wouldn't want to generalize. It's possible that other parents have taken that course very well. However, there's more room for improvement. One thing I'll say is that, first of all, like one of God said, Mama J said, the parents would learn from the children will learn from their parents. So it's what they see. That is what they emulate into their living. The way the father will relate to the mother in terms of their emotional connectivity will play a major role and bearing on the children. It's usually said that you cannot give what you don't have. So if you don't have it, you learn it because you cannot give until you learn. So parents must learn it, like we have said and established. And then what I think is we have to do as parents is that we must assume the position of emotional coach, an emotional coach.
1: But what, like you mentioned, you can't give what you don't have. What if the parent himself has issues with their emotional intelligence?
0: That's where we as parents must undergo a certain form of emotional knowledge and sense of awareness.
1: So first of all, we should train ourselves in that
0: regard.
1: Before we can train.
0: Yes, yes. And you have a good partner to do that training.
1: The whole
0: because system. Emotional intelligence is not just an independent form of transformation. You need its relationship.
1: Okay.
0: And you are in relationship and union with your spouse.
1: Okay.
0: So the first line of experimentation and practicality is your spouse, right? Respecting his emotion, respecting her emotions, giving her a voice, giving him a voice, expressing feelings and not repressing them and not suppressing them. So with that, you can also have that knowledge. That practicality will help you gain that knowledge and that form of value when it comes to emotional intelligence. And that is what you will impact on your children. Right. Then you assume the position of an emotional coach where you, like woman of God said, negotiation.
1: Mm-hmm.
0: Negotiation is one of the prolific and valuable aspects of emotional intelligence where you you make room for people to negotiate with people. Mm-hmm. It's not just about what you want, mm-hmm. and pushing your will on subjecting your will on other people, mm-hmm. right? So, and with that, you would have done that with your spouse, mm-hmm. Mm-hmm. before coming to the children. Mm-hmm. It becomes easier. It's a seed you've sown. So if that seed is sown well in Christ, it will also germinate in your children. Right, so it has a bearing. Mm-hmm. It's more like mathematical equation. If you get it wrong at the top, the right will not be correct.
1: Wrong. Right. Very, very interesting. And so, how do we identify if a child is struggling emotionally? If there's a vacuum in all these things we've mentioned, how do we identify?
0: Right. I'll mention three things that are indicators of a child with poor emotional intelligence. One, they can't recognize the feeling. The child cannot. So the child has, even with adults, sometimes you ask someone, are you okay? So, I don't know. I just don't feel fine. Ability to recognize and name your emotion is one aspect of emotional intelligence. So how do you feel? I am angry. That is naming the feeling. How do you feel? I feel sad. That is recognizing the feeling. You have to give the feeling a name which communicates knowledge of your emotions. You are aware of the emotions. Number two, one strong indicator that, if neglected, shows that a child has poor emotional intelligence is repression of emotions. Mm. So you can literally tell that if the emotion is not expressed, it will automatically be repressed. Mm. Or some would say suppressed.
1: Okay.
0: So sometimes you can literally sense that your child is not right, but she's not communicating or expressing the emotion she's feeling. And emotions that are not expressed cannot be solved. If you don't express it, we can't recognize it to help you out. You can't actually counsel someone whose emotion are suppressed. Mm-hmm. Is one of the major impediments in counseling.
1: Okay.
0: Right. So the emotion should not be suppressed or repressed, but expressed. And then finally, the third thing I'll say, there are many, but because of time, I'd like to give this just these three. The third thing I'll say is that the child has poor problem-solving skills. Now, parents can be overprotective. And that's an area of overprotection we have to look at. Overprotection against failure.
1: Yeah.
0: When you do things your children should be doing, you have actually killed their problem-solving skills.
1: Yes.
0: In the name of overprotection.
1: Mm.
0: And it is in the mistakes they make that they will learn.
1: Yeah.
0: So don't overprotect them against mistakes and failure. Because when it comes to core values of emotional intelligence, it's also about making mistakes, learning from the mistakes and building on.
1: Yeah.
0: Some children can build on. They cannot rise from the ashes of defeat. Immediately they make mistake, they feel conquered.
1: Mm.
0: They feel it's over.
1: Mm.
0: But there have to be a new level of hope, a new level of learning, a new attitude to rising, learning, and moving on, forging forward.
1: Mm.
0: And that happens when parents limit overprotection.
1: Mm.
0: I'm very protective of my four girls. And sometimes I feel that it's too much. The Holy Spirit is telling me you have to really take it down. Because even Jesus Christ is very shocking in Luke chapter 4. The Bible said after he was baptized in River Jordan, God himself led him to the wilderness.
1: Mm.
0: That's a shock. The Son of God is not led to Jerusalem after baptism, but to the wilderness. Wilderness is a place of famine. It's a place of sorrow. It's a place of pain. It's a place of what? Development.
1: And
0: that's where God took his son. There are times we have to take our children from the city of Jerusalem to the wilderness so that they can learn failure. They can love failure. Nobody got to where they are by not failing. You must fail at a point.
1: Mm-hmm.
0: We are not saying that is your level.
1: Mm.
0: That should be your core life. What we are saying is it will happen. The uncertainties of life will make it happen. Because in life, we don't have a timetable for life.
1: Mm-hmm.
0: It's not predictable. So it will happen. But how you rise from it will determine what becomes of you.
1: Okay.
0: And I end with what the scripture says. The righteous man will fall 7 times,
1: but he will rise again.
0: So let's not be overprotective.
1: Okay.
0: Let's give room for mistakes. Yes.
1: Thank you so much, Reverend. For you to identify, let me go over the points he mentioned again. For you to identify emotionally struggling children, they can't recognize their emotion. They repress or suppress their emotion, and they have poor problem-solving skills. You know, it brings to mind something that happened in my home, and it's been happening for a while now. My boys are fond of draw your sword. Before they go to bed, they'll come on, let's do draw your sword. I'm busy, I'm in a lecture, and they are waiting for me to draw your sword. So we start draw your sword. I give a little incentive. Whoever wins gets a drink on Sunday after church. So then we're doing, the little one, because he knows the Bible, the books of the Bible A to Z, he thought he always win. The first time he won, then the second one said he wouldn't do again. And I encouraged him and we started. Then we started first round. The little one was losing. The big one was winning. Ehwana. So I have to find a way of encouraging him, letting him know, like Reverend said, failure is part of, you know, life, blessing. And it was a good time for me to give that blessing very well. By the help of the Holy Spirit,
0: hallelujah,
1: it went down very well. Praise he picked so himself up quickly and he was ready. Let's do it. And every time he failed, he said, I'm dusting it off.
0: Wow.
1: And I'm putting on my winning jacket.
0: Praise
1: Mommy,
0: God.
1: Let's do this. Hallelujah. You know, so it went very well. And I like the fact that we learn every day by listening to men and women of God like yourselves. I mean, we see things on social media. We learn from every angle. But moving into when you mentioned the 3 points that shows an emotionally struggling child, he mentioned suppressing and repressing emotions. These are some of the traits of a child who is struggling in that area. Like I mentioned, I was reading a book on psychology, and he mentioned in some part that there's a guy, he mentioned his name, but part of how he became emotionally aware was he wouldn't show emotional feeling at any point at all. I'm asking, you not showing it, would that go to say that you've conquered your emotions, or there is an ABC way of being able to overcome your emotional weakness? Mojay, can you help us address that?
2: You know, I'm smiling because in the corporate world, you're being too emotional. You don't have to, you know, they throw those words, especially to women, in your face that don't be too emotional about this. You go for meetings and don't let us be emotional about it. And I'm always wondering, we are learning how to be emotional intelligent and we are not supposed to show emotions. And I didn't have a brother, but in some homes you hear, you are a man, don't cry. You are a boy, don't cry.
0: Mm-hmm.
2: They do that to their children. And if you are telling your child, don't show the emotion, especially to the boys, don't cry. That means, how would they know how to even
1: Eugene,
2: label
1: don't
2: it?
1: Cry. Blessing, don't cry.
2: How would they know how to label it? That this is how I'm feeling.
1: Mm.
2: This, maybe I'm crying, not because I'm sad, because maybe I'm frustrated.
1: Mm.
2: Yes. So for me, to your question, maybe how we shouldn't suppress it.
1: Yes.
2: Is to encourage them to share it. Because I've learned it from you and Rev right now, that Lord. Sometimes my son will cry and hear my husband, but you're a man, you shouldn't be crying. And every time I hear my husband say that, I flinch. My only challenge is, I don't know the solution.
1: Mm-hmm.
2: I don't know what's so if he's not, you shouldn't cry, what
1: but
2: should
1: Jesus
2: do?
1: Wept, and Jesus is a man.
2: So when I'm listening to you, like listening to you now, I realize that, look, we need to encourage their children to show their emotions, but the right way.
1: Yeah.
2: Because I can be angry. I'm angry. Pick iPad, throw. Throwing a tantrum because I'm angry. You have to be able to show your emotions, but in the right way. Not teaching the children, you are angry. I was angry at my friend, so I slapped him.
1: Mm-mm.
2: He was angry. He told you he's angry. He's labeled their feeling, anger, and then the action went.
1: Mm.
2: So for me, what I'll suggest is this, that we teach, we the parents, even learn it, because when it comes to emotional intelligence, we are all in school.
1: True.
2: We are all learning it every day. You learn something, how to do it differently. And what I've realized with parents is that, you know, when we go to work and they say, not be emotional about it. When we come home, that's when we let all the emotions show.
1: Yeah.
2: Especially women. That's when you see and the yelling from the gate.
1: Receiving side of
2: yes,
1: it.
2: Yes, because that's when what your boss said you weren't happy about. This is the home is where you're coming to vent it out on the poor children and the good husband who's been waiting for you. So what I'll say with regards to that is, let's teach ourselves how to label the emotions and how to express it. So for me, I won't take the anger I'm feeling from work because my boss is my boss and come home and now channel it onto my children. Because guess what? When I do that, I've modeled it. So the next time I'll see my son yelling at my daughter and I'm like, where is this coming from? The Holy Spirit will immediately tell me, look in the mirror.
1: It's coming from you.
2: Look in the mirror. So teaching the children to label their emotions the right way.
1: Okay.
2: Like to express it the right way, to express the emotions the right way. I'm angry now. So even parents, take a time out. So I tell my children, I'm feeling angry about what has happened. So I'm just taking a break. I'm going to my room to calm down and I'll come and we'll talk about it. Yes, then I take a break. I take a break away, calm down, so that I don't yell at them. But I'm not always successful. Sometimes before that, those nice words come, the yelling had come first. So teaching the children to label their emotions and to express it the right way. We need to give them the tools. They need to know how to do it. And to be able to, for me to give my children that, I need to know the tools. So as parents, to be able to raise emotionally aware and spiritually anchored children, we must be students and learn it too. When we learn it, then we can teach them. But if we don't and we leave it to the teachers and social media, the children want to learn how to do it right. And we should always remember, we are raising, you think you're raising a child, you're actually raising an adult, because those children will grow. And whatever you put in them now is what will show up later in life. So that's what I'll add to it.
1: Okay. Mama J, thank you very much. I think this word has come up a lot, learning it first so we can model it. Like I mentioned, we, growing up, we didn't hear a lot of this emotional intelligence, emotional quotient, and being grounded. And so now it's imperative that we learn them, because we are in the world where we need to teach our children. And it's not part of the school curriculum. Most of the time, not even part of the Sunday school lessons. So we are the parents who are supposed to give them that lesson. And so it's very imperative that we parents go to school, as Reverend will say. We are more students. We shouldn't assume the post of a professorship, but a student. Reverend, while she was talking, one thing stood out for me about we allowing our children to label their emotions and name it. In my home, one thing I don't allow the children to do is slam the door when you're angry. You're walking away and you're slamming the door. We're supposed to allow them to show their emotions. So at that moment, it feels like walking away. In the way of training them, should we allow them walk away because they're feeling angry, and if they stay, they might say something or do something for which reason they want to walk away? And is it okay to let them know that you can go, but you cannot slam the door? I mean, how do we balance this place? How can parents create a safe space for the children to name and label their emotion?
0: Right. So if you would permit me, before I answer that, I'd like to touch a few things
1: please.
0: On what Mama J said. Now, it's important that we label and name the feeling and also express it. But in our part of the world, the challenge with the expression of the feeling is the one at the receiving end of the feeling seems to be judgmental. The feelings will be repressed or suppressed if it receives negative feedback. So if your child realizes that if I express my feelings this way, mommy will yell at me. Sorry, just be on your feet. Rise up. What's it? What has happened? You know, all these words, they intimidate the feeling for expression. So we must, even in, I remember when I was, and I speak, I want to say this humbly to pastors. Sometimes in our heightened exposition of the word faith, anybody who expresses any form of feeling is seen to be weak in faith. And I think that we have to tone down on that particular interpretation. Because I remember when I was studying, I had an Anglican lecturer, a pastor who was lecturing us on pastoral counseling. He mentioned that we must make room for something called emotional catharsis. It's the ability for someone to express deep emotions to be free. There are times that it is when we cry, we feel better.
5: Yeah.
0: Allow people to express the emotion devoid of criticism and judgment. That will make it possible for emotions to be expressed. And parents must learn that. Give room. And then give validation to the expression so that it continually comes before you. Now, to the question, how do we
1: create a safe space,
0: guide the emotion so that in the expression of the emotion, we don't see a negative attitude?
1: True.
0: Right. One, develop a family culture of teaching vocabulary to transmit feelings. If I don't know how to express my feelings, I will use what I know. So I have feelings of anger. Slamming the door will communicate it to you.
1: Yeah.
0: I have not been taught. I have not been given the tools to give a voice to the feeling.
1: Okay.
0: What is the voice? Vocabulary. So first of all, the parent will ask, how do you feel? He said, I feel angry. Okay, so whenever you feel angry, don't slam the door. Communicate it. Label it. Give it a name. So number one, teach, there should be a family culture where you are teaching vocabulary on the expression of what emotions are feeling. Two, you as a parent, in directing emotions, you should be careful that you don't impede the flow. You see, when we are expressing emotion, there is a peak of expression. You know, when as a spouse, let's say you are my wife and you are talking, expressing yourself, and I'm cutting you, interjecting you, what is happening is that I have not given peak to the expression.
1: Yeah.
0: So teach the children to flow to their peak by using vocabulary. So one, not just the vocabulary, but teach them that they have a peak. Allow them. So that they can peak in their feelings, in the expression. Because if you interject, what the child will do is that he will introduce another form of expression you may not like. So one, give it a name. Two, give them time to freely express the flow of their emotions and let it get to the height or peak.
1: You know, I'm thinking we need to do a part two of this discussion because clearly we've just been exploring the emotions. We haven't even explored the spiritual part of the discussion. So it's very likely we might have to go into a part two of this discussion. And I'm hoping that man of God, Mamaji, you will be here if we have to do the part two of this discussion because it's really getting intense. And I think parents will be interested to know holistically. If we say we're raising spiritually grounded and emotionally aware, we've been talking about emotional awareness, but we haven't really spoken about the spiritual groundedness. So we will definitely have to do a part two of this discussion. I hope you are with me on this one.
5: Yeah.
1: And I know you haven't even fully exhausted your explanation on the last top, but
0: that's fine.
1: Time is up and we have to wrap up. And my name is Sika, spelled C-I-K-A. I am assuring you that I'm bringing back Mama J and Reverend Michael on the show again because we aren't fully done with this topic. We'll be back, God willing, next week to explore how to bring in the spirituality, the spiritual groundedness. God bless you. Stay tuned to the rest of our programs. We'll be right back next week. Bye-bye for now.
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14: Feel good.
15: Hello, Uncle Kofi. Auntie Adiza told me Danny is not feeling well. And what's wrong with him?
16: Yes, so he's weak and disturbed. The doctors say his blood level is down. He has lost appetite and see, he can't even go to school.
15: Hey, is that so? How is he now?
16: Oh, he is fine today. Danny is strong and he is eating well. He has gone to school today.
15: Oh God, and how come he got well early?
16: Hemophot is what has healed him that early.
15: Is that so? And is he able to drink?
16: To tell you the truth, he likes it very well because of the chocolate and the sweet honey in it. If you don't know, Hemophot has the power to stop the decreasing of blood in the body. It has iron and folic acid that helps the blood to work very well in the body. Hemophot gives blood and stops weakness. It gives you energy to work, especially in children and adults who have less iron in their bodies. Hemophot has helped Danny very well to stand on his feet again.
15: Okay, I have heard you.
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8: you. It's another Saturday morning, of course, on Sunny FM, of course, Sunny TV. This is Knowing the Law right here. On your station, of course, we always say a channel of true divine inspiration and, of course, positive soul music. Music that will take you to where you belong to. Music that will encourage you, motivate you. Oh, yes, this is Sunny, where God inhabits the praise of his people. Let me start by saying, the Lord is my shepherd. I shall not want. He maketh me to lie down in green pastures. Of course, in the Ga version, we say, Yehovah Jimmy Quello. No, of course, that is the key element. Of course, he lead me the path of righteousness for his name's sake. But in the graphic version, we say, can you imagine? Yes, this is knowing the law right here on Sunny FM, of course, Sunny TV. Remember, the program is proudly brought to you by CBG, Consolidated Bank of Ghana. We always stand with you. 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Of course, we have Borges Olive Oil, the very best always. 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Yes, today we are discussing a very interesting topic. Of course, you know, I have the right person to do that for me. We are discussing extradition law. Can you imagine? Of course, I have Samia Kutu here, my guest, a senior lawyer from Dwaso, Eshon and Associates, a private legal firm. Great, great, great Samia Kutu. I always call him Lord Diplock. He refuses to answer, but today he will, of course, on the basis that he has the mantle to talk on that topic. Sammy,
14: yes, Kanzu, sir.
8: Welcome.
14: Thank you.
8: I like your attitude. Is it fugu or, you know?
14: obviously it's fugu and then original one from the north.
8: Yeah. You look good. Okay, let's start straight, you know.

0: all humility with the highest level. Respectfully.
1: But it's fine. But it's
0: got to be fine, my brother. Yeah, my brother, welcome, welcome, here. Welcome. This is Sunny.
1: Okay,
0: good. Where God inhabits the praise of his people.
1: So, yes, the law of extradition.
0: Exactly.
1: So, in simple terms, extradition is an arrangement under international law where a sovereign nation surrenders a citizen or a person within its jurisdiction to...
0: For the sake of our listeners, not to cut you, sovereign.
1: Yes.
0: What is the, you know, the explanation for that?
1: So when we say a sovereign nation, every nation is sovereign because it is a nation on its own.
0: Okay.
1: It means that...
0: without any affiliation.
1: Yes, without... Well, with affiliation, definitely. International law is about affiliation.
0: Exactly.
1: But without any control...
0: Because of the treaties and the conventions.
1: Yes.
0: Okay, we'll link
1: without
0: to each
1: any
0: other.
1: Control
0: exactly.
1: From other countries.
0: Exactly.
1: So when we say Ghana is sovereign, it means that Ghana is a country on its own.
0: But it has external affiliation.
1: We have our own laws.
0: Exactly.
1: It has external affiliations.
0: Exactly.
1: All the same, but no country has influence on Ghana to direct Ghana as to what to do and what not to do.
0: Beautiful.
1: Because when we say we are sovereign, it means that we are a nation of our own. We have our own authority and nobody else can tell us what to do.
0: Beautiful.
1: Yeah, so that is sovereign.
0: Okay.
1: So yes, in extradition, a state agrees to surrender a citizen or a person within its jurisdiction to another state to stand criminal prosecution.
0: Okay.
1: When that state, I mean, we call them requesting state. So if Nigeria requesting for Ghana to bring somebody to Nigeria to stand trials, then the Nigeria becomes the requesting state, and then Ghana is the requested state.
0: Okay.
1: So yes, so when the requesting state has been able to prove that the person has committed a crime that is criminally triable.
0: Exactly.
1: Yeah, and then they should be able to prove that indeed the person has committed a crime, so by showing evidence and all that. So it doesn't just happen. Extradition doesn't just happen.
0: Okay.
1: It happened based on conditions. So you mentioned treaties. So treaties must have existed between the two countries, whether it is bilateral or multilateral treaty between the two countries. I will come to a point where whether there's no treaty, they can... Okay, so let me say that when there is no treaty, on the principle of reciprocity.
0: Exactly.
1: That is, the two countries can decide that, okay, I have this person who you want to stand trial in your country. You also have this person. So let's agree to exchange. So
0: there's a bilateral arrangement.
1: So the bilateral arrangement mostly are written. It is documented.
0: Exactly.
1: But even in the absence of such bilateral or multilateral treaties or extradition treaties, two countries can actually decide to have a conversation to say that, look, I'm giving you this person, give me this person. So it can be a one-off thing when there is no treaty. But generally speaking, one of the conditions is that there must be a treaty, whether bilateral or multilateral. Then again, the offense purported to have committed should have been criminal. Should have been criminal in both countries. So we call
0: reciprocal.
1: So we've gone past reciprocal.
0: Okay, let's go.
1: So this is dual criminality.
0: Criminality. Okay.
1: So what we are saying is that the offense that you are saying the person has committed, for which reason you want the person to be brought there, it should be an offense in Ghana, and it should be an offense in Nigeria also.
0: Oh, okay.
1: Yes. So that is also one of the
0: conditions.
1: And again, there should also be domestic laws allowing for treaty to be carried out.
0: Okay.
1: So, for instance, if Ghana did not have a domestic law for treaty, Ghana Treaty Acts. Okay. 1960 Act 22.
0: That's a tradition act.
1: That is
0: okay,
1: a tradition act.
0: But I wanted to come there. But
1: that is fine.
0: Okay.
1: So I was laying out the conditions that must exist before treaty can actually take place. But yes, once we are going to come there, let me also add that treaties have existed way, way, way.

0: back. Even the modern one that they call modern treaty started in the 15th century. I think the first one was between Britain and France.
1: Okay.
0: That is in 1542.
1: Okay.
0: Yeah, 1542.
1: Okay, that's and a then, longer period.
0: Yes, and then later there was also the Gay Treaty between U.S. and the Britain. Yes, in about 1794, okay. Yes. So a treaty has existed and for quite a long time. Okay. Yeah, and let me give you an example. So in I think 1794 or 1799, okay, there was an extradition of a U.S. citizen to the Britain, okay. A U.S. citizen called I think Jonathan Robbins.
1: Was he an authority?
0: Say again.
1: Is he an authority that was is being used? An authority?
0: Oh yes.
1: Okay.
0: So yeah, I mean, I'm giving an example of where extradition, you know. So this guy had committed murder, or was accused of committing murder on a British ship.
1: Allegedly.
0: Yes.
1: Okay.
0: obviously, and then he claimed that he was a U.S. citizen, and therefore the Britain does not have jurisdiction over him. But the U.S. Surrendered him to Great Britain to stand trial. So that was an example of extradition. Okay. Far back in the year 1799. Yes.
1: That's a long way back.
0: Yeah.
1: Okay. So let me also put this across that. It's mean, you know, what does it mean if a country has no extradition law? You commit a crime, you are in, let's say, Togo. There is no extradition law relative to that.
0: Okay.
1: That means that the fugitive, that also can never be tracked.
0: Yeah. So that is not exactly the case.
1: Okay.
0: That's not exactly
1: the case. Let's say the clarity.
0: Yeah. So, first of all, when we say there's no extradition law.
1: Exactly.
0: What it means is that, you know, Ghana has a constitution.
1: Exactly.
0: Every country actually has a constitution.
1: Exactly.
0: And therefore, the acts of the authorities must be guided by laws. So if there is no law, it means that something cannot be done lawfully.
1: Exactly.
0: So if there is no extradition law in that country, then it means that extradition cannot be lawfully carried on. So that is why, for instance, Ghana has the Extradition Act, 1960 Act 22.
1: Exactly.
0: So it means that whatever, anything that has to do with extradition, it has to be done in accordance with that law.
1: In consonance with that law.
0: Exactly. So okay. If there is no law, it means that something cannot be lawfully done.
1: Okay.
0: Uh-huh. So, but the question is, does it mean that when there's a fugitive, then the person can go scot-free? No.
1: because of course, anyway.
0: I wanted to link it to the purpose of it, but I'm sure we'll get there. So,
1: okay.
0: Yeah. So what it means is that the person can be tried locally. Okay.
1: Exactly.
0: When it is very critical and depending on the situations of the two nations, they can decide to go into the reciprocity agreement, like I said.
1: Okay.
0: You know, when you have something and somebody also has something, you know,
1: you trade.
0: You bargain.
1: Exactly. You trade. There's a barter system of trade.
0: Uh-huh. So that can also happen. But generally speaking, when there's no extradition law, a country has no extradition law, it means that there is no procedure for extradition and therefore it cannot be done legally unless Parliament probably approved that, for this person and for this country, because we also want this, let's do that exchange or bargain or trade, like you said. Yeah, so it doesn't mean that when there is no extradition law, then the fugitive is free. I mean, there could be ways out, but generally, yes.
1: It can be difficult, like I said, if there is no extradition law in that particular country.
0: Yes.
1: That's what I'm saying, yeah.
0: Yeah, it is actually difficult. Like you said, it is actually difficult. But you know, so I'm tempted to, you know, the purpose of...
1: We are tempted, of course. Let's go ahead. I mean,
0: the purpose of...
1: If you're just tuning in, this is Knowing the Law right here on Sunny TV, of course, Sunny FM. My guest, Sami Akutu. Fine lawyer.
0: Thank you. You were a hype man. So, yeah, like I said, the purpose of the whole law of extradition is so that a country does not become a safe haven for... Let me say criminals. You understand?
1: Yeah.
0: So, you know, Ghana does not have extradition law, for instance, or Togo, you mentioned Togo.
1: Yeah, exactly.
0: So, you do something in the US, then quickly you run away, you go and hide in Togo. You do something in Ghana, you run away, you go and hide in Togo. But the purpose of extradition law is for countries to cooperate or collaborate with each other in curbing crime. You know, we live in a global village, you know, so it is in the interest of every country to ensure that they are collaborating with other countries to ensure that crimes are kept. So, yeah, it is difficult because, like I already said, if there's no law, then you can't do something lawfully. But there could be ways. It's difficult, but there could be ways.
1: There could be way through.
0: Yeah.
1: Okay. Yeah. Let me also... are there different types of extradition law, you know, regard with respect to other countries? Are there different? Let's zoom on Ghana.
0: Yes.
1: Okay. Looking at the Act of 1960, you know.
0: Yeah. Okay. So okay. So that is what you've mentioned. There are different type of extradition law. There are country specific ones.
1: Okay.
0: So for instance, you mentioned the Ghana's Extradition Act, 1960 at 22. Yeah. That is extradition law.
1: Exactly.
0: So what it means is that everything that has to do with extradition, the procedures and the framework
1: it's well spelled out there.
0: Spelled out there must be followed. That is what guides how extradition should be done. In the UK, for instance, I think that they have the UK Extradition Act 2003. So that is also another country-specific extradition law. And there are also ones that, I mean, extradition is normally, in general, based on treaties. So there are also treaties that has extradition provisions. So there are regional ones also. So, for instance, there is the ECOWAS extradition law, convention, ECOWAS, I think it's 1957. It's 1957. There is also... the European Extradition Convention.
1: We have the United Nations one too.
0: We have the United Nations one. That is the Palermo Extradition Act.
1: Exactly.
0: Yes, we have that one also. So all these are examples of extradition laws.
1: But you see, my there are instances that a country refused based on political grounds. Let me say that because recently our ex-minister, the finance, realized that the challenge has been there. You know, you need to account after your stewardship.
0: Yeah.
1: And I believe strongly that as a country, with every person, political regime, you need to account for your job, you know. Okay. Except there are challenges.
0: Okay.
1: Sammy.
0: So let me go into that.
1: Okay, let's go into that.
0: Yes. So, you know, extradition requests are not automatic. Remember where we started from. Every country is sovereign.
1: Exactly.
0: It means that they have their own powers.
1: You cannot tell them
0: what to do. You cannot tell them what to do.
1: Okay. So that's sovereignty.
0: So, yes, that is sovereignty.
1: Okay, let's go.
0: So let's calm down. Okay. So, one. Let me even walk us through the extradition procedure.
1: Okay, let's walk through
0: the
1: procedure.
0: So, when a country, or a nation decides that they want to request for a person to be extradited, they actually do the application through the AG, the Attorney General.
1: Attorney General, okay.
0: Spelling out what the person has done.
1: Looking at the procedure, that's what we are looking at.
0: Exactly. Okay, let's go. Looking at giving evidence and all that.
1: Okay.
0: So, the person would... appear in court for the court to also not to go into the substantive matter, but to ensure that all the procedures has been, was he lawfully arrested, was his fundamental human rights abused or infringed on,
1: the liberties that go around
0: exactly that. And all that. I will come to where the question is actually taken.
1: So walk us through.
0: So you see, extradition can also be refused based on certain grounds.
1: I wanted to ask you that question, but you just started.
0: But because you brought in the other, so
1: exactly
0: can be refused based on certain grounds. One, the world over, fundamental human rights is being respected by every country.
1: Regardless.
0: For instance, Article 15 of our constitution talks about the dignity of human and the need to protect
1: from 14,
0: that. 14 freedoms, liberty,
1: you
0: know, liberties, and all that. And, you know, so the 15 specifically is talking about protection of human dignity. So we are talking about how a country can refuse extradition.
1: Okay.
0: So if, for instance, it's found out that if the person is extradited, his fundamental human right will be abused. If the requested country has this notion or has evidence to think that the person's fundamental human right will be abused, then they will not extradite the person, you know. So you mentioned political
1: crimes. Political grounds. Could
0: so
1: be
0: so so the example. Yes, yeah, so,
1: you
0: know, yeah, so the example.
1: I want us to go deep, but you are talking. So you go ahead.
0: Yes.
1: Yeah.
0: So the political crime that you mentioned. Exactly. Okay. Our situation may not necessarily fall under the political grounds. Okay. Uh-huh. But the political crimes. Exactly. I will divide it two.
1: Okay. Divide.
0: There are political crimes. Okay. Uh-huh. It may not fall under political crimes per se.
1: Okay.
0: The come and account for your stewardship and exactly. all that. Okay. But what can fall under political crimes, which I believed probably somebody is using in this our case, is that when I go, I'll be politically persecuted. I'll be politically persecuted. So
1: that
0: it's
1: is
0: not
1: assumption.
0: It is not a crime. That is actually because the crime, if it is embezzlement, if it is stealing,
1: if it is corruption, okay.
0: They all fall under extraditable offenses.
1: Right, of course.
0: But for political reasons, one can actually put up a defense that, somebody wants to politically abuse me, or somebody wants to use political power to infringe on my rights and all that. And I think that when I go, they will politically persecute me. So you see, that is why I always say that because we do not know the laws. So for instance, if everybody gets up and say, hey, this person has stolen, bring the person, and there are picketing around the embassy and all that, it is giving them the signal that, hey, it is true. If I allow this person to go, he may be politically persecuted. So that could be a grounds.
1: Yeah.
0: So in this our case, I don't know the exact issues that, of course, I know this is one of them. Exactly. I don't know the chronology of issues that has been raised. But definitely, I'm sure this is will be one of the reasons why the U.S. may not want to, you know. So it's not easy. They have to be satisfied that, indeed, when this person goes. We have, in recent times, extradited somebody. I think that our authorities...
1: No, but I wanted to come there with respect to Abutrika. Is that
0: don't sorry? Worry. Yeah.
1: Okay. Yeah, I realized that...
0: Let me allow you to be the transmissor. Yes.
1: So, I mean,
0: yes.
1: You see... With respect to Abutrika, yeah. We allow them all the, you know, protocols.
0: Yeah.
1: Let me put it in that perspective that they happened to come.
0: Yeah.
1: All that they needed to do.
0: Yeah.
1: And then Abutrika got extradited back to the U.S. to stand.
0: Yeah.
1: With regards to ours.
0: Yeah.
1: Kenu Foriatta.
0: Yeah.
1: Unless proven guilty, I cannot judge him here.
0: Yes.
1: You're kind. But here we are as a country. We needed him to answer questions related to his stewardship.
0: Yeah,
1: we've made all the needed approach.
0: Yeah,
1: I've spoken to Justice Deputy Attorney General.
0: Okay.
1: With respect to this, you know.
0: Well, good morning to him. He was my lecturer.
1: Oh, okay. I see. It's a brother and a friend.
0: Oh, yes,
1: it's a brother and a friend.
0: He's a good friend.
1: He's a sweet brother, you know what I'm saying? I hope he's listening.
0: He's deep.
1: That is what it is.
0: Yeah, yeah.
1: That's the son, if you just tune in. We are discussing and of course, my guest, a fine gentleman, I keep saying. Sami Kakuto. So I shouldn't say it, but I will say it. Sami, you see, that is the point that I'm raising, that if the law, as it's been spelled out, without international law, conventions, treaties, allowing wrongful fugitives to come and stand. You allow Abutrika, we said, okay, let it go.
0: Yeah.
1: Yeah. But why are you refusing? The same agitation was done. You know, I realized a lot of people gathered that, you know, a whole lot. And I have to, I quite right, I even spoke to this lawyer who happened to be, he'll be coming here somewhere next 2 weeks.
0: Okay.
1: You know, via Vomaho.
0: Yeah,
1: you know, all this process, but yes, still, we allow.
0: Yeah. Okay. So, first of all, again, we'll go back to our sovereignty.
1: Okay.
0: So, we are a sovereign nation.
1: Of course.
0: We could have decided to be tough, especially when there was an opportunity for us to exchange.
1: Exactly.
0: We could have decided
1: to to come there.
0: Yes, I'll go there. Don't
1: okay,
0: worry.
1: Let's go there.
0: We could have decided to be a bit tougher. Okay. But again, remember that treaties are international laws. Exactly. Extradition laws
1: exactly.
0: are more or less international laws.
1: Exactly.
0: And international laws are not really binding. Listen, don't get me wrong.
1: Are not technically
0: binding on nations.
1: Exactly.
0: It means that anything that you do within an international law, it's not that.
1: You mean you cannot be held bound?
0: You cannot be held bound.
1: Okay, go.
0: But there is something we call pacta sunt servanda.
1: Okay.
0: So what it means is that international laws must be complied in good faith.
1: Exactly. With the highest level.
0: In good faith.
1: Okay.
0: Exactly.
1: Okay.
0: So you are not forced. You are not obliged. Okay. Technically speaking.
1: Exactly.
0: But you should cooperate.
1: Exactly.
0: Or
1: cooperate and comply.
0: Yes.
1: Okay.
0: Or once you have signed to it, I like the way you put it. You must cooperate in complying with it.
1: Exactly.
0: Okay.
1: Exactly.
0: There are lawyers on two sides arguing. And I believe that the lawyers of Abu Trika, one of them, is a very, very good friend. So we speak. They tried their best.
1: For Maho?
0: Yeah,
1: the other one. Okay.
0: Yeah.
1: Okay. What's his name? I've forgotten that.
0: Yeah.
1: You know.
0: Don't worry, I'll get it.
1: Okay.
0: So they did their best. But again, were you able to prove that when Abu Trika goes to the U.S., they are going to met out any inhumane treatment? Is he going to be tortured? Is he going to be politically
1: manhandled?
0: Okay.
1: Or
0: persecuted and all that.
1: Exactly.
0: If you are not able to prove that, then you probably do not have a strong case not to, even though you are sovereign.
1: Exactly.
0: Then you do not have a strong case not to extradite him. Okay? Once they've been able to give you evidence and all that, and you can't really, really prove that, if I take him there, they will torture him, they will politically manhandle him, they would abuse his person. You know?
1: Yeah.
0: Once we cannot prove all that, then what we said, you are kind of obliged to do it.
1: Okay.
0: The other side, okay?
1: Uh-huh.
0: Let's not downplay world superpower, obviously.
1: There's something
0: that they need.
1: Sorry, hold your fire. Let me go for a quick commercial.
0: All right.
1: When I come back, if you just tuned, this is Knowing the Law right here on Sunny FM, of course, Sunny TV. 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
10: Hello, Uncle Kofi. Auntie Adiza told me Danny is not feeling well. And what's wrong with him?
11: Yes, so he's weak and disturbed. The doctors say his blood level is down. He has lost appetite and see, he can't even go to school.
10: Hey, is that so? How is he now?
11: Oh, he is fine today. Danny is strong and he is eating well. He has gone to school today.
10: Oh God, and how come he got well early?
11: Hemophot is what has healed him that early.
10: Is that so? And is he able to drink?
11: To tell you the truth, he likes it very well because of the chocolate and the sweet honey in it. If you don't know, Hemophot has the power to stop the decreasing of blood in the body. It has iron and folic acid that helps the blood to work very well in the body. Hemophot gives blood and stops weakness. It gives you energy to work, especially in children and adults who have less iron in their bodies. Hemophot has helped Danny very well to stand on his feet again.
10: Okay, I have heard you.
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13: 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Yes, this is CBG. We always stand with you. Sami, before we went,
0: yes,
13: we were looking at, you know,
0: yes, very, so you know, we were looking at the grounds. Exactly. On which a country may refuse extradition.
13: Okay.
0: And then we had zoomed it into a kind of a Reata matter.
13: Exactly.
0: And I was saying that extradition is not automatic. So obviously the person being requested, his lawyers...
13: That means they're not held bound to get back
0: the person's lawyers...
13: They'll forget you back to whatever is extradicted.
0: May try to put in argument as exactly. to why the person...
13: Of course,
0: it
13: raises defense in regard to...
0: Exactly.
13: You.
0: So exactly. Raising defenses. And... Let me put it on record that, as far as I know, the U.S. have not even said they were not going to extradite him. I think that, I don't think...
13: With respect to Ken.
0: Yes. I don't think that they have said no. I am not
13: I
0: very...
13: When he raised the...
0: The point I'm making is that the lawyers have put an argument. I don't think final communication has come yet. But like I told you, he's raising an argument that, look... And you see, Ghana sometimes, our commentaries, you know how you spoke about presumption of innocence. I mean, Article 19, clearly stated that a person should be presumed innocent until he's proven guilty.
13: Guilty, of course.
0: But in Ghana, For instance, even in recent times, when something happens, oh, he's a thief. He's done this.
13: The cat is well laid first.
0: Exactly.
13: Before.
0: But let the person go to court, imagine? Face the law, exactly. And when he's pronounced guilty, we can all call him thief. Exactly. So I think that we went ahead of ourselves. So by so doing, we presented evidence to the people that, or we present evidence to the lawyers that, look, the way these people are behaving, when you allow this person to go back, he's going to politically be persecuted.
13: Exactly.
0: So probably those are some of the defenses holding things up. Yeah, but in the other case, probably we're not able to put so much of a defense. That is why it was easy, you know. But I like I said...
13: No, but Putrika was very easy.
0: Yes.
13: Well,
0: you said from the beginning, world superpower.
13: I mean, the legal procedure from A to Z. You realize that it was quite a walkway.
0: So, it is what it is.
13: That is what it is, of course.
0: I am not, for me, I agree with you perfectly.
13: Exactly.
0: That if somebody is purported to have commit a crime.
13: Exactly. You serve a nation.
0: Yes, should come, you know, so, for accountability.
13: Exactly.
0: You know?
13: I mean, I was on that argument.
0: Exactly.
13: That, you know, you need to come.
0: Exactly. I mean, yeah. So, but you see, like I said, it's all how, I mean,
13: how the message is carried out.
0: Exactly.
13: There.
0: You are ready
13: but
0: to...
13: But then I look at the police car.
0: So it looks like
13: all that goes
0: exactly.
13: There.
0: Exactly. You know, so and, he may have raised that argument. And even Ghana, for instance, if we know that if we extradite somebody to Nigeria, they are ready to lynch him at the airport and all that. I mean, I'm not saying that is our case.
13: No, no.
0: It will be a grant for us not to. So I think sometimes the way... with the citizenry, even the, I mean, excuse my language, those who are supposed to know the right thing when they mount the podium and they're doing press conferences and the kind of things they say, it's like the person is already condemned. So you are giving signal that, hey, the person has not been tried yet, but it looks as if you have condemned him. So, you know, it gives a bit of, but... on principle, I agree with you perfectly.
13: You need
0: it
13: to.
0: Should come to account
13: exactly.
0: For stealing.
13: You know, yeah. And that has been the call.
0: Yeah.
13: For many, many Ghanaians, you serve a nation.
0: Yeah.
13: And there are questions, you know, needs to be asked.
0: Yeah.
13: You know, we have the right to do that.
0: Yeah.
13: You know, so if that right has been curtailed with respect to him being there,
0: yeah,
13: we as a nation,
0: yeah,
13: don't have the needed access to him.
0: Yeah.
13: He raised a lot of eyebrows.
0: Yeah.
13: He raised a lot of questions.
0: Yeah.
13: Because with respect to, I always use Putrika.
0: Yeah.
13: You know, I said, Oliver Bakavuma, he's a good friend of mine.
0: Yeah.
13: Yeah. I happened to call Oliver. Listen, what is going on? Give me the procedure with respect to Putrika.
0: Yeah.
13: And it was amazing.
0: Yeah.
13: He tried their best, you know, and unfortunately, they need to
0: bow
13: to that.
0: Like I mentioned, it is the defenses that you raise.
13: Does that mean it's their defense? Because they raise a lot of.
0: Oh no! So you see, that's for the defense you can raise.
13: You know, but as to.
0: You know, as to. You know, and like I said, maybe, you cannot discount the world superpower thing, but maybe having this on our hands, the nation or the state could have said that. Well. We're also demanding this, so let's play it out.
13: Yeah, I thought there could be a reciprocal.
0: Uh-huh. Let's
13: you know,
0: play
13: of course,
0: it out.
13: Basically,
0: and then,
13: you have this.
0: Yeah,
13: you know. If you just tuned in, this is Sunny FM, of course, where God inhabits the praise of his people. My guest, Samia Koto, a fine, you know, a legal practitioner. We are looking at extradition law. 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If you just tuned in, 88.7 is the dial. Keep it locked. We are discussing extradition law with Sammy Akoto. Sammy?
0: Yes, sir.
13: go ahead. You were trying to come in with, you know, a point that, you know, with respect to the reciprocal that I just raised.
0: Yeah. So, you know,
13: it's like crossing of hands.
0: Yeah. So, reciprocity exactly. means that what I do for you, you also do the same for me.
13: Like a barter trade.
0: Exactly. A barter trade.
13: Exactly.
0: And I'm saying that even without treaties, even without bilateral agreements, even without multilateral agreement, countries can even decide to use the reciprocity as a way of getting a person extradited and all that. So, but like I said, it doesn't also automatically means that once I've done for you, you to automatically do for me.
13: Exactly.
0: Nations are sovereign. Let us not forget that.
13: That should be the
0: world best. Superpower also plays a role. Maybe, you know, it's like you working with your rich man friend.
13: Exactly.
0: Okay. Most of the time, it's the rich man friend who directs, let's go here and eat. You can't pay.
13: Exactly.
0: So if he says,
13: Nana Kodjo,
0: exactly.
13: I always buy him watches.
0: Yes.
13: Today he will buy me watches.
0: He will buy you watches.
13: Of course.
0: He's more than capable.
13: From the Supremo Cappuccino. Exactly. Himself is listening.
0: So if he wants to go to Noble House, and you want to go to?
13: No, Noble House.
0: We'll send them invoice. We want to. If he wants to go to Noble House and you want to go to Honeysuckle, you guys are going to, because at the end of the day, he's the one going to pay. So the point I'm making is that all fingers are not equal, like they
13: of
0: say.
13: Course,
0: but I am saying that nations are sovereign. If we said no, nobody could have forced us. If we said no.
13: With respect to Abutrika.
0: Yes, but of course, we should have given good reasons. So if they end up saying no, they will give good reasons, whether the reasons are good. I mean, let me call them justifications. If we're able to give justifications.
13: As to justify?
0: Yes.
13: Okay.
0: As to justify.
13: Okay.
0: And because we're a sovereign nation, you cannot force them. Because we are a sovereign nation, they couldn't have forced us. Okay. And let me. Okay.
13: Go ahead.
0: And let me also say that I don't know whether I said it before.
13: Okay.
0: The whole international law thing.
13: Yeah.
0: Okay, it's not technically binding on anybody. That could be enforced.
13: When but there says, are treaties that I'm are coming. Signed based
0: I,
13: on that.
0: Yes, when okay. I say something is
13: okay, go ahead.
0: Enforceable
13: law, as to.
0: It means that if I enter into a contract with you mm-hmm. and I do my part and you don't do your part, I can take you to court.
13: Of course.
0: Nobody can take any nation to court based on international law. So we say that complying with international law are based on pacta sunt servanda.
13: Exactly.
0: Complying in good faith.
13: Good faith.
0: Uh-huh. So we shouldn't also forget that. They are obliged, but they are not forced. They cannot be forced. So even if they give you excuses, whether it's flimsy excuses or not, and they are able to prove that, like I gave an example, mm-hmm. that the person will be politically persecuted, then maybe it's their excuse. But let us not go before the horse, I think. That at the end of the day, they may see a reason to bring Ken.
13: But is it possible to bring Ken, despite all that you have said?
0: Oh, why not? It's possible. We have requested. Just as it was possible for us to, for them to have Abutrika, it is also possible.
13: Well, it's like still a challenge. I mean, a huge, tall mountain.
0: Yes, but
13: that is not.
0: Yes,
13: not
0: but I've kept saying that it is not
13: now.
0: I kept saying that it is the reasons, it is the justifications, it is the defenses that the person puts. Okay,
13: those are the elements.
0: Yes, those are the. But as for the elements, they are all there. Do we have a treaty with the US? Yes, we do. Is the whatever he has done a extraditable offense? Yes. Have we sent the request? Yes, we have. Do we have extradition laws? Yes, we do. So all the conditions, after the conditions, they have been more
13: well
0: or less well
13: spelled
0: out and probably satisfied. Okay, but
13: as to
0: then we come
13: the final
0: to,
13: determination.
0: Then we come to the reasons for refusal, and I've mentioned that mm-hmm. if it's a political crime, and I've also clarified that this is not a political crime. Okay,
13: mm-hmm.
0: but the person may put a defense that he will be politically even the US themselves, okay, mm-hmm. when you go to the US embassy and you're able to prove that it is not safe for you to stay in this country, they will give you a visa to go. That is asylum.
14: I know.
0: The same thing. So I the person is saying that it is not safe for me to go to the country because look at what the people are doing. I've not gone to court yet. I've not been convicted of a crime yet, but they are calling me a thief. They are saying I should be hanged. They are saying this. They are saying that. So those are defenses. The question that you ask, is it possible? It is possible. It is very, very possible. Just that, look, even a thief or a murderer who was seen stabbing somebody by everybody, okay, or a thief who was seen catching that goat, okay, why is it that we don't say, oh, so let's take him straight to Insanwen for 5 years, since stealing is our 3 years, since, you know, it's false under this. We still allow the person to come to court, put a defense, that is Article 19, fair trial.
14: Yeah.
0: You should have a counsel.
14: Yeah. Black
13: and white.
0: Exactly.
13: You know, with so the proper process of clarity,
0: trial would demand that you know, give the person opportunity to defend himself. So, opportunity to defend yourself means that give us reason why you should not be convicted. But like I said, when it comes to treaty proceedings, they are not going into the substantive matter. So in Ghana, Abu Trika did not go through the substantive matter as to whether he has committed a crime or not. But the issue will be whether the people requesting for him or the nation requesting for him have provided enough evidence that he's involved in something. The same way, we may have to provide enough evidence that he's involved in something. And that is not their problem. But it will depend on the... So they will not, in the US, say, look into the matter to say, oh, it is true, the guy has committed some stealing and corruption and all that, so take him. No, they will not look into that. They will look at whether processes have been followed. They will look at whether the person's...
14: You are looking at the procedure. Fundamental,
0: that is what it is. It's not... Okay. Uh-huh. Okay. So they will look at whether the person's fundamental human right will be abused when they release the person. And yes, you remember I said earlier, if Ghana was able to prove that, no, the way people are wild in the US about the Abu Trika, if they come, somebody may even lynch him in the airport. And all, you don't have to say. You have to prove. And for instance, in the case of Oriata, if he's saying, probably he will be able to prove because of commentaries that have been made, not just by people on the street, but some of the officials, you know. So it becomes, because even before, okay, you know, that is why I say that our discourse is sometimes dangerous. Yeah. You hear people say, when we come to power, this person, you are dead. It is an evidence. Exactly. Tomorrow, if the person goes somewhere and is calling for extradition, you can show this video and say, even before I left power, when I've not been charged with any offense yet, this is what they said about me.
14: Exactly.
0: So I think I cannot go back. I think it's not safe for me.
14: You mean that's a barely evidence that can be used?
0: Exactly. So these are some of the things that plays out, which people use as defenses to evade some of these things. But the subject matter that we are discussing, we cannot conclude that they have refused yet, as far as I know.
14: I'm looking at the years that, you know, that this process was started. I mean, you know, and up to now.
0: Yeah.
14: Yet to. But, you know, there was an MP2.
0: Yeah, so I was going to go to that.
14: Let's go there briefly and then we'll wrap up.
0: We said there was an...
14: An MP. An MP2 who was, I don't know...
0: The current one?
14: The current who went there. He went there, you know, and he was...
0: He was... Yes, of course.
14: Yeah.
0: So we did that, of course.
14: We tried to, you know.
0: Yeah.
14: Yeah, but, yeah, you know, it could not work.
0: Exactly. Yeah. If you are talking...
14: That would be difficult.
0: If you are talking about... Which MP are you talking
14: there,
0: about?
14: There was one MP. I've forgotten that.
0: Is it recent?
14: Yeah, quite recently. You know,
0: the Asante Achemu one.
14: Yeah, yeah, I think so. He went there, and he was, you know.
0: Yeah,
14: yeah. So that one, there was no any, you know.
0: Yeah, I think that we have not even made that request yet, and really? I think that we have not even been charged yet. That is, if it is the one that I'm thinking of. Yeah, he just traveled. He was arrested at the airport and all that.
14: Yeah, yeah. So that was not I think connected not, to extradition. Yeah,
0: yeah, yeah.
14: He went there, and unfortunately, you know, they got
0: exactly.
14: Your last words. We are getting so close.
0: Yes. So my last words. Exactly. Okay. I've already said that extradition is part of international law.
14: Exactly.
0: And international laws are complied with on pacta sunt servanda basis.
14: Exactly.
0: So you cannot actually force someone. I've said that nations are sovereign, so you cannot force them to do something. I've said that extradition has to follow a certain procedure. There must be local laws. The offense should be offense that is deemed as criminal both in countries. And all that. So we've walked through that. But what I would say is that, you see, as a nation or as a country, we should be very, very circumspect. You see, it doesn't. Sometimes when you say it, people think that, oh, it's politics. You want to defend people and all that. How do you call? You see lawyers calling somebody a thief based on a mere allegation.
14: Exactly.
0: You call somebody a thief based on when you know that until proven guilty. It's, so you see, when we are doing some of these things, it empowers people when
14: of course,
0: people
14: are alleged for proof.
0: Yeah. Situation to use it as a proof, evade the, you know. But I believe also, like you said, that everybody who takes a position of authority must account for their stewardship.
14: Of course.
0: Thank
14: of
0: you.
14: Of course. Thank you. This is where I think that's where I bring the curtain down. Of course, remember the program is proudly brought to you by CBG, Consolidated Bank of Ghana. We always stand with you, of course, Borges Olive Oil, Alpha Garlic Capsules, Wemplus 100, One Stop the Way, man. 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Of course, Greater Works with God Servant, the very Reverend Dr. Mason Otoba. We have Matthew Shimolo, we have Michael Konko. I mean, great speakers coming for Greater Works, ICGC. Yes, it's going to be great. I'll be there. What about you? Yes, it's going to be a gathering also. 40 Days of Power. Yes, 40 Days of Power. I'll be there. Yes, great, great speakers. You know, we got to listen to the Word of God to inspire, motivate, and give us hope for the future. Remember, this week, may He go before you. May He walk with you, grant you all that you have longed for. May He be your God, regardless of what we are going through. Talk to Him. Get closer to Him. Let Him walk side by side with you. He's the God Almighty, the lifter of your head. He reigns in majesty, none worthy like He is. He's a God who is able to do. Yes, the God of possibility. He's my God. He holds a curtain of 10,000. Can you imagine? Yes. He's the Alpha and Omega. He's the beginning and the end. He's the God who is the lifter of your head. He reigns in majesty, none worthy like He is. He's the God who is God by Himself, no other God like Him. Therefore, this week, walk with Him. Let Him be your guide. Let Him be your guide as to what you do. Invite the Holy Spirit in your life. If it's not in your life, invite Him today. Yes, new kind. The host of Knowing the Lord says that invite Him, let Him walk with you. May the God lift His countenance upon you and show you mercy. May you grant you in every area. Thank you for passing through Sami Akoto, yes, a legal practitioner from Juaso, a Sean and Associate. I think this I've gotten it right.
0: Jaisu.
14: Sean
0: and Associate.
14: Thank you. This is Sunny, where God inhabits the praise of His people. Of course, we always say the channel of true divine inspiration, of course, positive soul music. Music that will touch you, elevate you, motivate you, to give you hope for the future. And of course, music that would enlarge your territory. Thank you. Always, my name is Nia Shaliokain. Yes, the proud son of Hamagoji Okain. The late. Thank you. And hopefully, to see you next week. God bless you.
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Welcome again to Business Arena. My name is Kwabena Buaben. I want to believe that all is well with you. It's day number 7 in the month of February 2026. And on behalf of my ABLE team at the Professional Digital Marketing Certification Training Program, I once again want to say that welcome to Business Arena. Here on Business Arena, we spend time to talk to you about issues of business, but with focus on encouraging you to use digital marketing methods when it comes to the dispensation of your marketing responsibilities as a business. It is that which is making it easier for many businesses to have global exposure. If you are in business, or if you want to get into business, then you must know that today marketing is done digitally. All right, so do everything possible to go digital with your marketing responsibilities. We'll talk more about digital marketing, but before we get into that, let me mention to you that about 3 weeks ago, we started announcing to you about a workshop named Managing with Technology. It is an aspect of the Professional Digital Marketing Certification Training Program that is tailored to helping leaders and managers know about technological tools available for the day-to-day management and then leadership responsibilities that they have. And I must say to the glory of God that at about 25 strong managers and leaders from different institutions have actually signed on to be part of this amazing workshop called Managing with Technology. And today, the 7th of February, happens to be the starting date. So to all those who have successfully registered to be part of the Managing with Technology workshop, starting today, and enough information has been shared with you, so you know about it. So it's today and then next week, Saturday. So two Saturdays, 7th and 14th of February, 10 a.m. to 2 p.m. each day. And I can assure you that within this period, you'll be happy you sign on to be part of the first or the maiden edition of the Managing with Technology workshop. All right, so away from managing with technology, let me bring you back to digital marketing. And I must say that the very first session of the Professional Digital Marketing Certification Training Program started in January. And those who sign on to be part of the first session are on course. Today happens to be the fourth day. And interestingly, they are looking at one critical aspect of the digital marketing training program. It happens to be online store creation and then WhatsApp marketing. So take a note of it. Online store creation and then WhatsApp marketing. In this day and era, you can have a business. You can run a business without necessarily having a physical store or a physical space or a physical office. Everything is possible at the online space. And even with businesses that have invested so much in physical locations, they are spending much to have attention at the online market, online space. 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Why won't you go to the online market with your business? And that is professionally done when you create an online store. 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So when people click on the button at your online store, there is every possibility of them having everything done within a shorter period of time. So online store is a must for every business. And today, once again, I must say that those who sign on to be part of the first session of the training program are going to learn to have knowledge in online store. In the previous, in the first three sessions, they've looked at social media marketing, which is critical to digital marketing. They've also looked at SMS marketing, graphic designing basics, and all of that. So today they are looking at online store creation. By the end of today's lesson, they will know how to create an online store. They will know how to project their online stores
to the rest of the world. So digital marketing is beyond using only social media, all right? But I must also say on today's edition of the program that a lot of institutions, a lot of businesses are in need of digital marketers because they have come to the realization that digital marketing is the order of the day. So to some extent, some companies have even created what we call digital marketing department. Some will call it new media units of the business. By so doing, people who have knowledge in digital marketing, or let me say those who have professional knowledge in digital marketing, are the people who will be needed to

unit. Calls do come, and sometimes we struggle to get people for institutions that are looking for digital marketers. So if you are out there and you want to create multiple streams of income, then look at digital marketing. All right. Beyond that, we've also had individuals who, after completing the professional digital marketing certification training program, now coming out with what we call digital marketing consulting firms. And what they basically do is that they manage the digital marketing activities for institutions. And at the end of the month, they get paid. Meanwhile, they are not tied to those institutions as permanent workers. So imagine the case of some participants who completed the course and have close to 7, 8, 9 institutions under their care, managing their digital marketing activities. Sometimes you meet those guys and you think they are not working. They are really working. What it means is that they are digital marketers to institutions. And these are jobs that can be handled remotely. You don't need to be physically present all the time to say that you are working with this organization. Once you take that role, you can be anywhere and still be providing necessary services to those organizations in the area of their digital marketing needs. So take a note of that as well. And there are also some activities that are digital marketing in nature, but are not known to many people. So there is an aspect of digital marketing that we call SMS marketing. With SMS marketing, participants learn to know how to perform messaging campaigns. So some will call that bulk SMS. All right. Now, imagine a church that has about 2,000 members, or a business that has about 3,000 or 4,000 customers and potential customers. And then at the end of every week, or within every week, you are sending bulk messages to them. Because you know how to do that. And it is nothing too creative, nothing too technical, especially after going through the training at the Professional Digital Marketing Certification Training Program. So you know how to develop a database of customers or potential customers. You know how to use SMS platforms. You know how to create messages. And in most cases, the messages are provided by institutions that want you to perform the campaigns. But of course, if you also have some knowledge in knowing how to craft the message, will also make a lot of difference. So when you know how to do these three, just by clicking on a button, people read messages. What we call bulk messaging. Your banks do that to you. Insurance companies do that to you. In most cases, these activities are not done by the banks themselves. They have actually given this contract to third parties, those who have knowledge in this area, and are doing that for them. It can be very, very lucrative. And it is an aspect of digital marketing. All right. So there are opportunities in the practice of digital marketing. Aside from the fact that businesses come and they want to know how to project their businesses on the various digital marketing platforms for much exposure, to be able to get to many customers, there are opportunities there as well. So as part of the Professional Digital Marketing Certification Training Program, on the very last day, there is something we call income creation avenues in the practice of digital marketing. That is where the training team spend time to unveil a lot of opportunities in the practice of digital marketing. So if you are a student, or if you are someone who completed university or any educational institution, and is thinking that there are no opportunities, then I want to challenge you. Begin looking at getting knowledge in digital marketing. This one, it doesn't matter your area of study. Digital marketing can be learned by anyone and everyone. It doesn't matter your academic background. You can be an accountant, marketing, any other field of study qualifies you to have knowledge in digital marketing. So this is what I want to say to you on today's edition of the program, especially parents and then students and those who are working but are looking for opportunities to create multiple streams of income. Think of getting knowledge in digital marketing. It is helping in so many ways. And remember what I say most of the time.

0: times. If you want to stay relevant in today's digital era, think of working side by side with or by technology. And once you do that, you will always be needed by institution or society. Don't say that, oh, for me, I'm not a technology person. Oh, for me, I'm not an IT person. No, whether you like it or not, because of where we are heading to, you must begin to put yourself in this particular trend. Otherwise, you risk being left behind.
1: Yes, I encourage you to enroll to be part of the Professional Digital Marketing Certification Training Program. The next available session will begin from Saturday, 29th August. So we encourage all those who have heard about this program for years but haven't had opportunity to be part of the session to take this opportunity. Again, 29th of August will be the next available session. I use the word next available session because we have a session that is starting next week Saturday, which is on the 18th of July. That session is gone. Gone in the sense that registration is over. All available seats have been fully booked, so there is no space for anyone who is hearing about it and may want to be part of that session. So the next available one, which registration has actually commenced, is for the session which will begin on the 29th of August 2026. I encourage you to be part of that session. This is the process. I'm giving out a telephone number. Kindly text your name and your telephone number to that number. You can do SMS, you can as well do WhatsApp. But remember, only your name and your telephone number should be sent to that number. You can do SMS, you can do WhatsApp as well. And I'm sure you are ready. This is it. It's 0241-44-98-50-0241.
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4: I'm on no Yarifa people's case this morning. Hallelujah.
5: So, let's just go back to verse 7, please. Can we all read this? For we walk by faith, not by sight. Let's do that again, please. For we walk by faith. Please, let's do that again. For we walk by faith, not by sight. Is this true? It's truth. This is the description of your life. For we walk by faith. Who walk? Who does the walking? Yes, we. Who walk? We walk. How? By faith. So faith is a how to whatever God has called you to do. Faith is a how. Faith is a Lord, how? Lord, how? Faith is a how. Faith is a how. For we walk by faith. We walk. We walk. We walk. We walk by faith. We walk. We walk by faith. We walk by faith, not by sight. We walk by faith. We walk by faith, not by sight. We walk. I thought it would say, well, if it is faith, we fly. Isn't it faith we are talking about? We fly by faith, not by sight. Isn't it faith we are talking about? But we walk it. And how do we walk? You remember the introduction? Precept upon precept, precept upon precept, line upon line, line upon line, here a little, There, but it is God who is teaching you. Even faith, it is step by step. And it's faith. Ooh, some of you want to fly. It's like something has changed you. Like, let me go, la. Let me go. I want to fly. Is it not faith? I'm ready to fly. No, no, no. Even if it is faith, it is step. But so what do you need? What do you need to see to step? Just enough space to step. If it can accommodate my feet, I can move. Some of you want to see Togo from where you are standing. So you are not moving because I can't see. I go, God, what are you? But can you move your feet? Can you take one step? Because even if it is faith, it is step by step. For we walk by faith. How many of you walk like this? This is how you walk. This is how you walk. You are walking. This is how you walk. This is how you walk. No, no, no, no, no. Because if you are doing this, somebody may mistake you for a kangaroo. But it is like this. You see? But it's faith. So if you know how walking is done, you should know how to walk by faith. You see, he's using natural things to help us understand spiritual things. So that faith is not mystical. He says the thing is like walking. Faithing is like walking. And since walking is done step by step, even faith, it is also faithed. Step by step, powerful things can come out of one step. World-changing things can come out of one step. But the step doesn't look powerful. The step doesn't look great. But you will arrive at a destination if you are committed to the steps. Ooh. You want to just flip yourself there. You know what that means? He just found himself in Azotus. Philip, how did you get here? I don't know, but how do you teach people how to do it? You see, that's how do you teach people how to do it? I don't know, because me myself, I'm just a victim of what happened. But this thing we are talking about, you can teach somebody because you took all the steps. What the scripture has done to me this dawn. For we walk by faith, not by sight. Faith is sight. Because we need sight to walk. But I say we are not using optical eyes to walk. Do you see it? We walk by faith, not by sight. So faith is our new sight for walking. We walk by faith and not by sight. Sight will break your heart. Sight will make you afraid. Sight will cripple you. Sight will demoralize you. Sight will immobilize you. And so we walk by faith. Not so faith is the sight we walk by. Faith is our new sight. That means you see by faith. And when you see by faith, you can take steps towards it. Because you can see. When you encounter the word of God, it gives you faith sight. What you call insight is faith seeing. And if faith sees, faith can step. You see, you can step, you can take the step when faith sees, because we walk by faith and not by sight. If you are committed to the steps, you will get there. Doesn't look like it. But faith is so powerful. Faith is so powerful. So the Bible says we walk by faith. We walk by faith. Faith becomes the fuel by which we walk. That means faith determines how far walk by faith. That means faith will determine how far I walk. We walk by faith. Faith will determine how fast I walk. We walk by faith. It's a step. But doesn't mean one step per hour. It's a step. But it can be a step per second, isn't it? Yes, but it's a step. It's a step. But it's a step, and it can be like this. And then like this. But it's a step. And then like this. So how far and how fast is determined by faith. But it's a step. You see, it's a step. And somebody too, it's a step, but it's like this. I remember we walked with Duan to a bridge. You remember that walk? Hey, Duan beat all of us. When we finished, I had to interrogate her. I said, this thing, is it that you are already used to? She said, hey, my mom used to walk. But I said, oh, then. If you can trace it to your mom, then yes, yes. But she walks very fast. But you think she misses steps just because she's walking fast? Every step is in place. There are no missing steps. But it's happening. It's happening. It's happening. And those of us whose mom were not walking, we too, all our steps are there. Just at the rate at which we move is different. So faith will determine how much you walk. Because we walk by faith. If I run out of faith, I can't continue walking. One of my objectives in this morning service is to, you know, like the Bible said, we walk. Because for some time now, we've been going on that tangent. We supplying the natural. We taking care of the natural. We walk. We walk. But also to help you see that even though it is by faith, it's a walk. It's not flying by faith. It's walking. But it's powerful. The fact that I'm walking doesn't mean it's not powerful, it's not strong. It's faith. God created the heavens and the earth, sustains it by faith. But you see, he's helping us understand how that operates. Do you know that? The almightiness of God. Like, you can't describe God with any adjectives. You can't qualify God. He's so almighty. It's beyond, our brain is too small. And yet he created the heavens and the earth in 6 days. Things on the earth. People of God, I want us to pray a bit. I want us to, something is doing me. Bibi, hear me. I am saying because, ye hu nyame kesi, ye ni nyame tumino, ye hu. Because if I dream, I can't to me, I mean him, they are old dreams, I can't to me, I mean him, they are cause old dreams. But I want things that means nothing. And so you are redefining your value by the things you've tied your life to that means nothing. Because you don't have any prominent uncle, you think you don't have anybody. Who says that is what will get you to where God wants to take you? There are a lot of angels in heaven, innumerable. But guess what? God came to live in you himself. He didn't delegate it. He wants to go with you wherever you are by himself. He didn't delegate it to angels. I know you have more faith in angels than the Holy Ghost. I know. Because if you run and say, I see your guardian angel, you know that now you are covered. But the Holy Ghost is in you. And you think angels are more powerful than the Holy Spirit. So you still think you don't have anybody, even though you speak in tongues as an evidence that the Holy Spirit is inside you. You still think you don't have anybody. I want you to just... I don't know how you process this, but something is boiling in my heart. Something is boiling in my heart. We have counted ourselves out because we are not thinking straight. We have excluded ourselves because we are not thinking straight. We have looked down on ourselves because we are not thinking straight. We joined those who rejected us to reject ourselves because we are not thinking straight. I'm not saying you will no longer be rejected. That's not what I'm saying. I'm not saying you will not be looked down upon. That's not what I'm saying. But I'm saying that rejection and looking down upon is inconsequential. It will not change anything about your life. You will still end up the head of the corner. It won't change anything. So why are you crying because you are rejected? What is the value of that rejection? Zero. You will still become what God wants you to be. Whether you are rejected or accepted, it's inconsequential. The same has become the head of the corner. You are on a historic journey with God. You are on a historic adventure with God. This your life, God wants to use it to speak volumes to the powers, principalities. Oh, he wants to teach them wisdom using your life. Using your life. He says the principalities and powers will learn by the church the manifold wisdom of God. Hey, they will learn that strength is not only power. They will learn. When they see you getting the thing done, even though you are not the mightiest, even though you are not the strongest, even though you are not the swiftest, you still got there first by the power of the kingdom.
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0: Last, we share from Acts chapter 3. Acts chapter 1, they saw Jesus off. Before he left, he told them in Acts chapter 1, 8 that they will receive power. Somebody say power.
1: Power.
0: In chapter 2, they received the power. And
1: yes,
0: Peter preached the word.
1: Yes,
0: 3,000 minimum received Jesus Christ. Yes, then in chapter 3, he had his first miracle. That's what we built on last week. An ordinary day, going about their normal routine duties, and poof, there was a miracle through the hand of Peter and John. Amen. Chapter 4, they were put into prison. They were released, and the church prayed. Chapter 5, Ananias and Sapphira, they decided to lie to the Holy Spirit. And we are now in chapter 6. Amen. In chapter 6, again, ordinary men, members of the congregation, they were called out. Hands were laid on them and they became supernatural people. In my ministry, anywhere I'm called to preach, 80% of the time, I believe God to pick out those ordinary people he has anointed, but they become chair warmers and they are waiting for some gracious experience with God. Then they'll know that they are called. I tell them, no, God chooses ordinary people, very ordinary people, and turns them into extraordinary people. Amen. Lift up your hands and stretch your hands towards me. Pray that the Holy Spirit will give me utterance. As I bring his word, as I bring a revelation, I shall not resist it. Tell yourself, oh Lord, let me imbibe in this word, in Jesus' name. Amen. This was Peter giving a revelation. And here, I'll show you something. Shall we read? And I tell you that you are Peter. And on this rock, it's not Peter, it's a revelation that you are the Messiah. On this rock, I will build my church. And the gates of hell will not overcome it. Can you give me a New King James Version? Shall we stand up and read this portion of scripture? Quickly, let's read. And the gates will not prevail against it. Next verse. And I will give you the keys of the kingdom of heaven. And whatever you bind on earth, and whatever will be loosed in heaven. 20. And then he commanded his disciples that they should tell no one that he was Jesus Christ. Of course, till he had ascended. Amen. Please be seated. Let's go back to the 18. And I also say to you that you are Peter. On this rock I will build my church, and the gates of Hades shall not prevail against it. Let's go to verse 7. Jesus answered. Tell somebody Jesus answered. When he gave the answer, if you have any red letter Bible, you see that whatever Jesus says is written in red. Anything he says is very important. Jesus answered and said to him, blessed are you, Simon Bar-Jonah, for flesh and blood has not revealed this to you. In other words, you can have believers in the church. That's what we are teaching on prophecy. All that is revealed to them is from flesh and blood. Just spend some time in God's presence and know God's voice so that whatever you hear will not be flesh and blood. Amen? For God will destroy the stomach and the food together. Blessed are you, Simon Bar-Jonah, for flesh and blood has not revealed this to you, but my Father who is in heaven. It tells us that spending more time in God's presence is very important so that you know his voice. Amen. Tell somebody, flesh and blood shall not reveal to me, but the Spirit of God will reveal to me. And there is a big difference. There is a big difference. Amen. Now let's enter Acts chapter 6. Acts chapter 6. The first 7 verses. Powerful scripture. Powerful. You know, when Judas was no more and Matthias took over, They cast lots and they said, those who were with us from the beginning, who saw all we did, they chose them and Matthias was chosen. It was still assumed that maybe it was only those who were really, really beside Jesus who could do the ministry. But everything changed in Acts chapter 6. Everything changed. Acts chapter 6 tells us that now power is not in a prophet somewhere who will speak and you do his bidding. But it is in the power of the Holy Spirit. Amen. Before we read this, can we read Acts chapter 1 verse 8? Shall we be on our feet and read Acts chapter 1 verse 8? Shall we read together? But you will receive when the Holy Spirit comes on you, and you will be my witnesses and to the ends of the earth. Please be seated. Amen. So let's read first. Let's read through first. Let's go to Acts chapter 6. Let's read the first about 7 verses. Then I'll try to go by what I've written. In those days, when the number of disciples were increasing, the Grecian Jews among them complained about the Hebraic Jews because their widows were being overlooked in the daily distribution of food. So the 12 gathered at all the disciples together and said, it would not be right for us to neglect the ministry of the word of God in order to wait on tables. Brothers, choose 7 from among you who are known to be full of the spirit and wisdom. We will turn this responsibility over to them. Verse 4. And we will give our attention to prayer and the ministry of the word. This proposal pleased the whole group. They chose Stephen, a man full of faith and of the Holy Spirit, also Philip, Prochorus, Nicanor, Timon, Parmenas, and Nicholas from Antioch, a convert of Jerusalem. Verse 6. They presented these men to the apostles who prayed and laid hands on them. Verse 7. So the word of God spread. The number of disciples in Jerusalem increased, and a large number of priests became obedient to the faith. And I'm saying you must know this chapter because here it is where it all started. Yes, there were many disciples, about 120 of them when the Holy Spirit came upon them. But there were the 12 who were called apostles, who were powerful. And everybody thought they were the only ones who could do signs and wonders. But chapter 6 changed everything. I started all this series by saying that new wine is expansive. New wine, when you are filled with new wine, it needs more space. You are able to do things which before then you couldn't do. You did not qualify to do. Nobody thought you could do. When you receive new wine, it needs enlargement. Your depth has to increase. And our theme from, let's read it, Mark chapter 2, verse 22. Which can be found in all the synoptic gospels. And no one pours new wine into old wineskins. We are represented by the skins. We represent the skins, the container. If he does, the wine will burst the skins, and both the wine and the wineskins will be ruined. No, he pours new wine into new wineskins. I'm a new creation. The old has passed away. Behold, the new has come. So the new wine, who is the Holy Spirit? When you receive the new wine, things begin to happen you cannot explain. Amen? That's where we started from. And in chapter 6, there is a problem. And in case you belong to this church and you say there's a problem, I want to remind you that it started from the very beginning. Even when Jesus was in charge, starting his own church, Judas was a problem. Raise up your hand and say, new wine. Ephesians chapter 4, verse 7. to 8. We've been teaching on spiritual gifts. And in spiritual gifts, most of the verses are found in Romans chapter 12, 1 Corinthians chapter 12, 1 Corinthians chapter 14, and Ephesians chapter 4 from verse 11 downward. But let's read from verse 7. Let's go. But to each one of us, grace has, as Christ apportioned. Continue. This is why it says, he led captives in his train and gave gifts to 9. He ascended men, except he also descended to the lower earthly regions. 10. Eleven is my emphasis. 11 and 12. It was he who gave some to be prophets, evangelists. Why? To prepare God's people for works of service, so that the body of Christ may be. Continue to verse 17. Let's go. Until we all in the faith and in the knowledge of the Son of God and become mature, attaining to the whole measure of the fullness of Christ. Amen. Our aim is to be like Christ. So, once you become a believer, you belong to one of these five offices and you operate in the gifts of the Spirit. Amen. And the gifts of the Spirit are many, mainly divided into 9. The 9 are divided into 3 each. Amen. You need to know them. Let's summarize it, then we'll continue. So anybody you see sitting here, once you are a believer, don't see Pastor Van as a superstar. I've always said I'm not. I just availed myself. You are seated in one of these offices mentioned. Amen. The first batch of gifts are the revelation gifts. They reveal. I call them the gift of location, as one pastor said. The gift of location. They help us to locate where the enemy is. Even if you don't believe it, there are evil spirits. Who is here who doesn't think evil spirits exist? There you don't have to harm them. They attack you. Amen? So we have the gift of word of knowledge, word of wisdom, and we have discernment of spirit. Those are the first batch, the gifts of location. Then we have the second batch. After you've located the enemy, what do you do? You sound the alarm. Those are the vocal gifts. Prophecy, tongues, interpretation of tongues. They sound the alarm that something is happening. Everybody, join us. Then we have the power gifts that comes in to destroy the enemy. Gift of faith, gift of healing. They come in to destroy the enemy. Amen. And everybody operates a mixed gift. You have a major gift. You may have a minor gift. The reason why you are not seeing the gift is you are not operating in them. And when you are watching others operate in them, you think they are superior and you are inferior. I'm about to blow your mind. What happened? There was chaos in the church and the apostles gave an instruction. Raise up your hand and say, something good is about to happen to me. Amen. Romans chapter 12 verse 4. Let's do away with that quickly before we continue. Let's read. Just as each of us has one body with many members, and these members do not all have the same function, so in Christ, we who are many form one body, and each member belongs, verse 6, everybody here has a gift, a spiritual gift. But you have to develop it. You have to find it. Make sure you know it. Develop it. You deploy it. As you use it, it sharpens. Amen? So let's enter Acts chapter 6, verse 1 to 7. So the early church had a problem. there are always problems. There are all, every time there will be a problem. Anytime you solve a problem, there will be a problem. If you see anybody seated in a car you wish one day you will buy, stop and ask them whether they have a problem. The one will have a problem. Everybody has a problem. Everybody has a problem. The pastor is human, also has a problem. So learn to thank God despite your problem and stop saying that your problem is a problem which has problemed you. Everybody has a problem. The early church had a problem. And it was about food. It was about money. Amen. In those days, when the number of disciples was increasing, the Grecian Jews among them complained about the Hebrew Jews because their widows were being overlooked in the daily distribution of food. Very interesting, isn't it? Because the ministry was not about food and drink. Instead of they concentrating on the spiritual things, they were thinking of the food. In fact, people come to church for various reasons. Some come to church because somebody had promised them money. Some come to church because they will get a favor. Many reasons. In this case, some had come to church because they wanted food. Why are you in church today? Of course, we are not going to sack you because of that. Ask the person beside, why are you in church today? Amen. Verse 2. So there was a problem. Even under Jesus, there was a problem. The first apostles had a problem. I'm not the only person who have a problem in my church. And I like what Ben Saltable said. Years ago, he preached it. He said, when you find a church where there's no problem, come and invite me. I'll join that church. Verse 2. So the 12 gathered all the disciples together and said, it would not be right
1: for us to neglect the ministry of the word of God to buy us a little table.
0: Amen. You see, occasionally we'll do kinky party. Occasionally we'll give some people money. But please, when I'm preaching my message, don't tell me there are people in need. There will always be people in need. Jesus said the poor will always. I've dashed people money before, plenty money, and it got finished. I saw that they like the poverty part. For some people, they like the handing out. You hand out something, they'll come more. First, they'll come for accommodation, rent, right? Then they'll come for another rent. Then they'll come for money again for school fees. Then they'll come, and they are coming and say, oh, we expect that you mature. The disciples said, please, we're called to do spiritual things. Can we focus on the spiritual things? Yes, yes, come to church because you need something. But don't tell me, pastor, you should be raising money for us. Why should I be raising money for you? Welfare, yes, welfare is good. Hey, hey, hey, hey, are you with me? Are you with me? Yahweh, when he was bringing them from Egypt to the promised land, he killed all of them. He fed them. They were not satisfied. Their shoes never wore out. They were not satisfied. They never fell sick. He caused snakes to bite all of them. That's why I have to focus on the spiritual things. If leadership decides that I'll solve everybody's problem, there'll be no church. It becomes a society. Sometimes when you hear one person's problem, you forget about your own. But there'll always be a problem. So the disciples said, look, this thing we are doing is not about bread and butter. They are spiritual. So let's gather some people who will help us in this area. Amen. If you find any place in Pastor Van's church you think he must do better, can you volunteer to help me out? Amen. Before you rush and come and tell me that, pastor, I think we must start doing a particular thing. Know that you must help me out. And I'm talking to you. When you sleep on the right side of the bed and you wake up, as soon as you come to church, you see a need in the church. Then you ask two people, how come this church, we don't have any welfare? Because Pastor Van was not called to be a welfare director. As simple as that. You see, I'm not smiling again. It's not the problem. That is church. It's called church. I believe when the disciples said this, the people will be offended a bit. But the fact remains, this is a spiritual exercise. I'm supposed to raise prophets, apostles, evangelists, teachers, and who? In the church. I'm not supposed to raise people who like Wache, Gary, Kenke. That's not my calling. I'm not to make sure that you have accommodation, you are schooled, and you are working. That's not my calling. Yeah, you can be angry, but I mean, that is a fact. Oh, you have to help. But this month, spare me this month, eh? When you come, ask Pastor, help me. I want to know whether I'm an evangelist, a prophet. Oh, let's do it together. Pastor, help me. I want to know whether I'm an apostle, a prophet, an evangelist, a teacher, or a pastor. Then I'll say, now you are talking. Look, I know people who have started businesses and they've deviated completely now. The business doesn't exist. Because the workers they employed, every time they were paying rent for them, every time they wanted advance. But if you take all the money from the kitty, what is left to propagate the main, the core business? What will be left? First, know the spiritual gifts. Grow in them and the blessings of God shall follow you. Nyafu, nyafu, nyafu, nyafu. You will get the blessings. At least I had three people clap for me. At least I had three people. The apostle said, no, we can't do this. We came to worship him. We came to lift up his name. We came to build each other spiritually. I like the apostles. They were very, very firm. They said, we will raise people among you who do the work. And that's what it's supposed to be. And I'm talking to you because occasionally when you wake up, what comes to mind is what is lacking in the church. There will always be something lacking in the church. Always. Amen. Verse 3. Listen to what Peter is saying. Brothers, choose 7 men from among you who are known to be full of the spirit and wisdom. We will turn this responsibility to them. Let me read how I broke it down. Men of good reputation, men full of the Holy Spirit, men full of wisdom, men known among the brethren, men willing to serve, men able to work under apostolic leadership, men committed to the equitable distribution of resources. You see, the beauty about this is, he did not say, go and look for the one who leads prayer. Don't, go and look for the home cell leader. Go and tell another pastor to do it. He said, let's look amongst ourselves. You, congregation, look amongst yourself. And the ones who qualify, who belong to us, who have not been working and doing nothing in church all this while, bring them out for me. Read it all carefully. There are some amongst us, because they are sitting on their gifts, that's why you are suffering. There are people here who, if they really develop their giftings, the church will be catapulted to another level, but they are not.
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2: 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This is Back to Base, your Bible study on radio. And my name is Blessing Asundego. I believe you are doing well, and I trust God that we are going to have a wonderful time today. As you all know, Back to Base, we are not a church. 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So if you'd like to be part of this, an opportunity will be given in the course of the program for you to call in to either make a contribution or ask question. And today, by the special grace of God, I'm in the studio with our very own Esther Nkrumah. Esther, good morning to you.
3: Good morning, Pastor Blessing. It's always great to be here on a Saturday morning just to take a look at the scriptures. Yeah, it's been a while, but yeah. I'm glad I'm around today.
2: So good to have you once again. For some time now, we have been on the study. We have reviewed the book by our convener, Dr. George Babafemi, What Therapy? That book is loaded. It's loaded with revelation and lessons to derive from prioritizing the Word of God in our lives. And we have discussed some of the chapters, and today we are going further by discussing one of the chapter of the book, which is chapter 6. Chapter 6, the title of chapter 6 is Your Silence is Deafening. Your Silence is Deafening. Deafening. So we want to quickly do a little recap from what we discussed in the previous week. You know, What Therapy is about the Word of God, prioritizing the Word of God in your day-to-day activities. Meditate regularly on the Word of God. Observe to do what the Word of God says. It's capable of doing what the Word of God says. You know, the Bible says God is promising, said he honors his word more than his name. And so many people have relegated the place of the Word of God to the preacher and to the man of God, to the pastors. When they are coming to preach, they meditate on God's word.

0: or to give revelation and all that. But we want to emphasize on the fact that the word of God is not only for the preachers. It's not only for the pastor. It's the manual that should guard the affairs of our lives. It's the one that will bring about meaning into our lives. Because everything that you see in this world was created by the word. And whatever you are believing God for, whatever miracle you so desire, the word of God is capable of bringing it to pass. Any areas of your life you are facing difficulties, you are facing challenge, it seems as though you have done everything you know how to do, but nothing seems to be changing. But we want to recommend to you that just locate a particular scripture, locate what God said in his word concerning that particular situation. Meditate on it, confess it over that situation, and we guarantee you the situation will change for the better. So yes. Esther, let me hear your take. We are discussing word therapy.
1: Yes, word therapy. Last week, I listened in on the conversation, yeah. And I must say it was very, very insightful. You sharing your testimony about the rent and how you had to speak the word, and you were able to find a place. It's a miracle, because finding a place in Accra, it's very difficult, and you were able to find the place on time, were able to pay for the rent, all because you spoke the words of God. So prayer is all very important, but then I think a lot of times Christians just, like, they end at prayer instead of actually speaking the word into manifestation. Because someone would say that the word of God is like currency. So in the kingdom, like, that's the currency that we spend. How in Ghana, we have our Ghana city. In the kingdom, the word of God is also something that we spend. It's also something that we spend. You speak the word of God into your life. And sometimes, like, when you've prayed, and you probably aren't seeing anything, just try and change the strategy and just keep confessing the word. Because, like, you're what you speak, you're what you think. So pondering on the word and speaking on the word. On word therapy, we're looking at chapter 6, which says that the silence, your silence is deafening. And it talks about how, it talks about meditation. And growing up, I always thought that when someone says meditation, it's just you're sitting down and you're quiet and you're just thinking and reflecting on a particular thing or a particular sentence. That's what meditating stops at. But that's not all what meditating is about. Meditating goes beyond just thinking. It's about also making pronouncement. When you think about the word, you're also speaking the word. That's also, that can also be meditation.
0: Yeah, thank you very much, Esther. Let me take it further from where you stop. You know, there's something called spiritual warfare, where people tend to engage the spirit being in battles, in prayer. You know, I cast you out, die by fire, and all kind of prayer, kind of a thing. But I've come to realize that many of these battles that we contend with, many of them goes on in our mind.
1: Yes.
0: And the battlefield is the mind of the human being. And the devil is not powerful. One of the strategy he uses is, the Bible says, the wiles, the trick, the azan, the wayo. I could give it all manner of names.
1: Yeah.
0: You know, those wiles, those trick, he know how to use it so well that you would think he's such a powerful human being. The Bible made us to understand that all power in heaven and on earth and underneath the earth, Jesus is speaking there.
1: Yeah.
0: He said, it has been given to me. So the devil is stripped of all the power that there is. But one of the strategies he uses, he play with our minds, our thoughts, the thoughts that goes on in your mind. You know, let me give you a practical example. The moment, maybe you are driving a car.
1: Yeah.
0: And everything is going on well. The car is cruising on a high speed. Before a person will involve, the driver will involve in an accident,

0: need a particular scripture that address that particular thought at that particular moment and ignore it. Don't give it attention whatsoever. The moment you allow the thought to stay in your mind, you are thinking about it, you are meditating about it, before you know it, no, that thing you are thinking about or which the devil suggests to you, you will see yourself involved in an accident. And you'll be like, that thought came to me a few minutes before it happened. So those are the strategies. Those are the wiles that the enemy uses, playing with our thoughts, playing with the mind, playing with what goes on in our mind. So your ability to know that this is actually spiritual warfare and equip yourself to be able to fight against those negative thoughts, that is what will give you victory in life. Let me make reference to a scripture which was also mentioned in the in that chapter 6, which is 2 Corinthians chapter 10, verse 4 and 5. 2 Corinthians chapter 10, verse number 4 and 5. The Bible says, okay, for the weapons of our warfare are not carnal, but mighty through God to the pulling down of strongholds. There's a bracket there, and it begins to explain what the stronghold, I'm paraphrasing now, what the strongholds are. He said, one, casting down imaginations and every high thing that exalted itself against the knowledge of God, and bringing into captivity every thought to the obedience of Christ. So the spiritual warfare that many people are used to fall down by fire, cast you out in the name of Jesus and what have you, the Bible is highlighting the warfare we need to engage in. The spiritual warfare, the entity that constrains the spiritual warfare. And he's saying that, let me take that verse again. He said, okay, verse 4. He said, for we wrestled, he said, for the weapons of our warfare are not carnal. They are spiritual weapons.
1: Yeah.
0: It's not AK-47. It's not bow and arrow. He said, they are not carnal. They are not something you can see with your physical eye. He said, but they are mighty through God to the pulling down of strongholds. And he began to list what those strongholds are. The first thing he mentioned was casting down imagination. Imagination. Where does imagination take place? In our mind.
1: Yeah.
0: You begin to imagine things, negative things. And the more you dwell on those imaginations, the more it becomes your reality.
1: Yeah.
0: In fact, when you cultivate, you learn the habit of imagining positive things, is capable of also becoming your reality.
1: Yeah.
0: The same also is negative.
1: Yeah.
0: So it's a casting down imagination. In this case, negative imagination. When you are imagine, like the example I gave, somebody is traveling.
1: Yeah.
0: Nothing wrong with the car. No pressure. You are going on smoothly. And an imagination just came to your mind. The devil will suggest to your mind that what do you think will happen if you just fail break now? Then you begin to imagine it. Hey, me woo, I die, or something like that. And before you say Jack Robinson, that person will involve in an accident because he paid attention to that thought, that imagination, that image, that picture that the devil played in his mind.
1: Yeah.
0: He paid attention to it and it became his reality. So the Bible is saying for you to engage in spiritual warfare, to be victorious, number one thing you need to pay attention to, cast down all those negative imagination. Cast it down. Don't engage it. Is that the Bible say, give no place to the devil. Cast it down. Imagination and every high thing that exalted itself against the knowledge of God. And that's one of the reasons why we are encouraged to be vast in the knowledge of God's word, because the devil also plays on our ignorance, what we don't know. That's why Uzziah chapter 4 verse 6 says, my people are destroyed, not because the devil is so powerful, not because the witches and wizards in their hometown are so many. He said, but they are destroyed

0: simply because they lack knowledge. So this knowledge, we need it. Then there are some negative knowledge too. We see all of that in the social media space when somebody will just come with a new revelation and say, this is the new thing now.
1: Rema.
0: This is a new rema.
1: Yeah.
0: And plenty of people will just flow into it
1: without
0: going to the scripture to
1: exactly.
0: search whether what the fellow is saying is in line with what the scripture says. We just take it like that and we run with it. That is a new revelation. They say we should do this. They say we should not do this. And everybody just buy into it.
1: Yeah.
0: But the Bible is saying that after you cast down every negative imagination, the next thing is, he said, every high thing that exalted itself against the knowledge of God. In other words, it is contradictory to what the word of God says. The word of God said this, but this high thing, it exalted itself. It began to compete with the word of God. That the word of God said this, but he will say, no, this is what me, I'm telling you now. That's what you should follow.
1: Mm.
0: This is what is right. So any of such thing, the Bible said, do away with them. And it went further against the knowledge of God and bringing into captivity every thought to the obedience of Christ.
1: Mm.
0: So this is spiritual
1: warfare.
0: Let me pause here and allow you to also put in your input.
1: Yeah, a lot of insightful things you've actually said. Spiritual warfare is more of a thing of the mind because most times when we're saying we're binding the witches, you're binding the witch wizards, you don't see them. They are all in your mind. And how do you fight? And how do you fight this? By pronouncing the word of God. Let me just read a certain paragraph from chapter 6. And he says that the devil is the author of all evils. And out of the mind proceed all evil thoughts. You cannot win the battle of evil thoughts by engaging in thinking. Because that is the stronghold of the devil. The scripture says we must cast out those imaginations or thoughts from their strongholds. You cannot win the battle of the thoughts by just engaging in thinking. So when an evil thought comes into your mind, how do you cast out that evil thought? You can't cast out that evil thought by just continue thinking. So when you start, an evil thought comes and you continue pondering on that word, then that word starts to take shape in your life. But how do you counter an evil word that has come into your heart? Is by pronouncing the word of God. So usually there's one scripture that I use. Most times you're just sitting down and a thought will just pop up in your head. And Philippians 4 verse 8, it says, fix your thoughts on what is true, what is honorable and right and pure and lovely and admirable. Think about these things that are excellent and worthy of praise. So most times I just go like, my thoughts are clean and pure. My thoughts are clean and pure. And I just start speaking it out. And then I realized that, okay, then these thoughts would just vanish. And that's just the power of speaking and making pronouncement of the word of God. A lot of times when you want to set out to do something, like you have plans, you want to do this, you have this ambition, then a thought will come and be like, oh, no. You cannot do this. Forget about this. You can't make it and all the other things. I was having a conversation with a friend and I was just telling the person that, Charlie, like, this adulthood is just tiring and everything is just challenging and difficult. And it was like, when you start to speak like that, then you start to see the manifestation and everything starts to get difficult. Instead of affirming, yes, it's difficult. But instead of affirming that it's difficult, just say to yourself that I was made for a time like this. So when you have those positive thoughts, it counters the negative thoughts that keep coming. And the thing about negative thoughts is that you become what you think. People that will go ahead to commit suicide, they didn't just wake up one morning to say that today I want to commit suicide. They just keep having those suicidal thoughts, mm-hmm. and they don't have the right avenues to counter those thoughts. Yeah. Then they become the thought. They leave the thought, yeah. and eventually you see the person has gone to commit yeah. suicide. Yeah. That's how powerful our thoughts can
0: yeah.
1: be.
0: Yeah, yeah. I like the angle you just ended, and the scripture I will quote to that effect is Proverbs chapter 23, verse 7. The A part where the Bible says, "For as a man think in his heart, so is he." In other words, you are your thoughts. I remember Uncle Abel White saying in one of the sections in Mindshift Conference mm. that thoughts are things.
1: Mm.
0: The first time he said it, I found it difficult to understand what he was trying yeah. to say. But he realized that every thought that will ever allow to enter into your heart and you meditate on it, you dwell on it, before you say what is happening, it becomes your reality.
1: Mm.
0: And that's why the Bible is saying that as a man think, so is he. In other words, and that man is generic, both male and female. In other words, if he thinks failure, he will experience failure mm-hmm. in his life. If he thinks poverty,
1: yeah.
0: he will experience poverty, lack and want, and his family members. If he thinks abundance, if he thinks prosperity, if he thinks it is possible, I can do it, it can be done, I was made for this, that is exactly what is going to become his reality. So we need to pay attention to those thoughts that goes on in our mind, but because they are capable of becoming our reality.
1: Mm.
0: The Bible didn't leave us ajar as to what we should do with our thoughts. In Philippians chapter 4, verse 8, where you quoted,
1: yeah.
0: he recommended for us the kind of things we should think about.
1: Yeah.
0: He said, whatever things are pure, whatever things are holy, whatever things are just, whatever things are of good report, think on these things. Anything out of this list I've brought out to you, discard it out of your mind, because if you don't, you are capable of becoming your thoughts. Let me pause it here and welcome our very own Baba Okrai
1: into the studio.
2: Sorry. Good morning to you, Pastor.
1: Good morning, Baba.
2: And good morning to our listeners as well. And I really love the conversation. Yeah. You know, your silence is deafening.
0: Yeah.
2: And, you know, I love what you talked about. You know, whatever you think, that's, you know, that's what you become. And a lot of times, just like the book said, we don't really emphasize so much. We don't pay attention to the things that we say.
0: Yeah.
2: We think it's one of those things. The things that we think about, we think yeah. it's one of those things,
1: mm-hmm.
2: you know. And so we just brush it off, yeah. oh, this one. And even with our conversation with people, I was talking to someone and then the person said, when they went to the hospital and the doctor said something to them, that very instant, they said, that's not true.
0: Yeah.
2: It was in front of the doctor. Yeah. I said, that's not true. That's yeah. not what the
0: I
2: word of God
0: respect your qualification you know, and your experience.
2: But that's not true. God has not said this about yeah. me. It is not me. And you know, and sometimes when we hear these things, we'll say, oh, when I go home, I'm going to, you know, yeah. diffuse it.
0: Yeah,
2: no. But the more we go, we start thinking yeah. about
1: yes.
2: it. And then they start to get in hold of our life. And just like you said, if you don't speak the word,
0: yeah.
2: mm-hmm. you know, if you don't have the word, that's one thing.
0: Yeah.
2: You don't have the word
0: yeah.
2: to even speak it.
0: Yeah.
2: There's going to be a problem,
0: yeah.
2: you know, and that's where the struggle comes
0: yeah.
2: in. So I really, really love, you yeah. know, what we are talking about. I want to share a scripture that I saw in the book and I thought was really interesting. I'd never seen that scripture before,
0: okay.
2: ever in my life, ever, ever, ever. So I had to Google it to be sure. I might, it's pretty sure this is in the word of God. And that is taken from Luke 21:15. It says, this is Jesus speaking. Jesus says, he will give us a mouth
0: and wisdom,
2: which all our adversaries shall not be able to gainsay or resist. He will give us a mouth and wisdom. A mouth and wisdom. And that wisdom is the word of God,
0: yeah.
1: Yeah.
2: you see. And that word of God is Jesus. So he will give us Jesus, his word, that we will speak out.
0: Out of our mouth.
2: Out of our mouth. And I thought it was so fascinating that this is Jesus saying that he will give us a mouth and then wisdom at the same time to speak it forth against our adversaries, to resist them. And just like you said, if we don't say it,
0: yeah.
2: you know, and sometimes, honestly speaking, sometimes when we look at the people there, we don't want to do as if we are doing too much.
0: Yes.
1: Mm-hmm.
2: So we just want to be diplomatic.
0: Yeah.
2: But that minute, you have to say it. Yeah. Master, this thing I say, God hasn't said it. Yeah. It's not true.
0: Yeah.
2: You know, I was having a conversation with a friend of mine. She was saying something that is not biblical. She saw a post and she said, oh, the word of God said, I said, it's not true. Anything like that. I said, quote that scripture. Yeah. I'll Google it. I'll look for it. She said, hey, but it's like the word. I said, just because it sounds like the word of God, doesn't mean it's the word of God. It's not the word of God.
0: Yeah.
2: And a lot of time we keep quiet on these things when people are, you know, putting negative thoughts in our minds, or even when the enemy puts negative thoughts in our mind, we keep quiet because we don't want to sound like we are too spiritual.
0: Yeah,
2: but you have to be too spiritual and shut the devil up. Yeah.
0: There's a saying that a closed mouth is a closed destiny.
1: Mm.
0: The first time I heard that word, I felt like that sound insulting, but is in synchronized with the scripture you just quoted now. Which is Luke 21 verse 15. He said, I will give you a mouth as a wisdom. The mouth that was given to you by God is not only just to eat.
2: One of
0: the reasons why he's saying he will give us a mouth is so that you will use that mouth to declare, to proclaim the word of God over any negative situation that you might be going through. But what the beginning of the equation is, one, the word of God need to first of all dwell in you richly.
2: That's
0: what the Bible recommends. You need to have it abundantly. It must dwell in you, not in the pages of the Bible. It must enter you. And how will the word of God enter you if you don't spend time with it, if you don't meditate on it? So it must enter, because in the days of challenges, in the days of difficulties, it's not now you will now say, ah, let me go and search a revelation, let me go and search the Bible. It is something that is inside of you that you will bring out at that particular instant. So if you are empty of the world and you face life situation, which all of us will face on a daily basis anyway, which word are you going to use to counter, or are you going to keep quiet? So many people have been keeping quiet all this while. That is why the situation still persists. So the moment you learn to speak the word of God, to speak the right word to that negative situation, you don't need any man of God to pray for you. That situation is capable of changing. Remember what the woman with the issue of blood said after she had spent all her living, after she had gone from malam, pastors, what have you. The Bible used the word, it says she has spent all her savings, all their money is completely gone. But she said to herself, it said, if I may but touch the hem of the garment of Jesus Christ, I shall be made whole. She was saying it. She said it from when she was at the back of the crowd. She kept on saying it. And as she kept saying it, strength began to build up in her. The strength to be able to penetrate through the crowd. Because the word must fulfill what she declared it for. The Bible said, the word that has gone out of my mouth, it will not return to me void. It must perform that which I sent it. So strength came. She fanned her way to the front of Jesus. She touched the hem of the garment, as she said, and a miracle happened. So we need to cultivate the habit of meditating regularly on God's word so that the word of God can enter into us. And when you face a particular situation, you will use the right word to counter it, because it is always good to use the right word for the right situation. Imagine when the devil came to tempt Jesus, and he said, command this stone to turn to bread. That is not the time to quote Psalm 23, that the Lord is my shepherd, I shall not want. So he said, man shall not live by bread alone, because he knows that this is the appropriate scripture for this particular situation.
2: That's right.
1: And the thing about what you just said about when the devil came to meet Jesus, for every temptation, Jesus countered them with words, with particular words, scriptures. He didn't just keep quiet. He didn't just say, behind
2: he's God,
1: me. Exactly. He didn't just say, Satan, get away. He says, stone into bread. Yeah. Man shall not live by bread alone. Yeah. It took him up. Look at everything. Yeah, I'll give everything to you. Just bow down before me. Yeah. Thou shalt not bow before any other God. You will not serve any other God except God. in heaven. He counted everything with the word of God. So it just brings to the point what Pastor Blessing was saying, that if you don't have the scripture in your heart, there's nothing to use to counter the word of the devil when they come in your heart.
0: Another thing that the Holy Spirit also does is when you face a near-death experience, a critical time where you may not even have the strength. Let's say you are in a dream and you are about being choked. Somebody is about being choked to death, which you don't even have the strength to utter a word. One of the things the Holy Spirit does at that critical time is to bring the word of God that you have stored, just like a student who are prepared for an exam, that has been stored in your inside. It will bring it back to your memory, that even though you don't say it out with your mouth, because the word of God came at that particular time, it produces the same result. Let me give you a practical example. There was a day many, many years ago, I was crossing the road at Caprice. I don't know whether I've shared this here before. And you know, it's a two-way lane and there is traffic light. So I was watching the traffic light. The traffic light has indicated red, meaning that the cars have stopped. We can now cross. So because it's a two-way lane, for whatever reason, I didn't bother to watch this side, because this is where you expect cars to be coming from. So as I make attempt to cross, I just saw these two tires came from nowhere. And the next thing is, tire collided with me. And I was on the floor. The bike man was on the floor. The bike too was on the floor and all that. And people rushed and got, they saw it's a crucial accident. And just a second before the accident took place, the scripture, I was not the one that said it, but the scripture that came to, which the Holy Spirit brought into my mind, was when the enemy comes in like a flood, the Spirit of the Lord God will lift up a standard against him. So at that particular point, it was not me that the bike hit, because if it would be me, maybe I would not be here today. So there was something like a rock, by virtue of what that scripture says, that the bike collided. How do I know? I came out of the floor on scratch. In fact, the people around said, no, you have to take, they started calling me pastor, even though I was not carrying any Bible. You take pastor to the hospital. I said, no, I'm okay, I'm fine. Then this dude was pleading that even if I want to take him to hospital, I don't have money. I'm just sorry. So I said, I'm fine, I'm okay. Then he pleaded with me that he want to take me to wherever I'm going. That if he's not able to take me to the hospital, he should be able to take me to where I'm going. I said, okay, no problem. So he make an attempt to start the bike. The bike was not responding. And he took it to a fitter nearby that they should fix it for him so that I can go. So he came to plead again that I should wait till they will just fix it and they will go. Okay, well, no problem. Let me wait. And I began to thank God at that particular time that I thank God they could have been worse than this. Now, it took them close to 2 hours before they could fix the bike. And that was when it occurred to me that, and I realized the gravity of what God has done for me, because this is a human being that collided with a machine. By the special grace of God, the woman being was okay. No scratch, but a machine. It took them close to 2 hours before they could fix it. And we went where we were. And I said, no, this can only be God. But the experience I remember was the script. I don't know whether it was me who quoted, but what I noticed is that scripture, the Holy Spirit bring it to my mind. That when the enemy comes in like a flood, the Spirit of the Lord God will lift up a standard against him. So sometimes when you are in a very difficult situation that you may not even be able to open your mouth to say the word, the Holy Spirit is capable of bringing that word back to your memory, just like a student who are prepared for an exam and forgot the answer. So the Holy Spirit can help remind you that he's in page so and so, and this is the answer to this question. But if you have not read, you have not studied, there's nothing the Holy Spirit will bring to you.
2: I just like what you said. Just this week, I mean, I was talking to PG about something, and you know, something was really eating me up. And you know, the enemy always has a way, even in something good you are doing for the Lord, he can use it against you if you don't do it. So I felt so heavy in my heart, and I remember when I was talking to PG, I think the morning before I spoke to him or so, there was a scripture. The minute I woke up, I was just, you know, it was just heaviness, this heaviness in my heart.
0: Yeah.
2: And then I heard the Holy Spirit said to me that what can separate you from the love of God? So I took my Bible and I decided to search the scripture where it was. And then I read it. So I read it to myself over and over again. So when I spoke to PG concerning what I was, the heaviness in my heart, and in his voice note, he also said, what can separate you from the love of God?
0: It's a confirmation.
2: You know, and so I was like, oh my goodness. This is what the Lord is trying to tell me that,
0: and that's exactly what you need.
2: What I need at that point in time, because I was so heavy in my spirit, because I felt, oh, I was supposed to do something for the Lord. I didn't do it. And the enemy was just, you know, just eating me up with that guilt.
0: Yeah.
2: And when he said that, what can separate you from it? So I read that scripture. I read it and I was like, oh, Father. And that gave me liberation.
0: Yeah.
1: Mm.
2: That nothing can separate me from the love of God.
0: Yeah.
2: And I remember when I was, PG sent me a voice note. He said, activities are great, but the fact that you are being like Jesus, that's what Jesus looks out for.
1: Yeah.
2: Not what you want to do for him, and he's the one who works in you both to will and to do of his good pleasure. And that gave me comfort. And so, like you said, even in that time when the enemy comes in, the Holy Spirit can just quicken a word in you that this is it. And there's something that Esther, you said, that really, really got me thinking. When you talk about the fact that, you know, Jesus spoke the word. It's like God Almighty had to read the word. He himself, the word himself had to read.
1: Yeah.
2: The Bible says he went to the temple. He was reading the word. He was reading the word.
0: Who are you and me?
2: Who are we to say we will not read the word?
1: The author of the word is reading it.
2: He's reading it. He even found his calling in Isaiah when he said, the Spirit of the Lord is upon me. Yet, we can't say we will not read the word.
0: Yeah.
2: And then another thing that also dropped in my heart was that the creation of this world was formed by words. And so it tells the importance of our words, because if we say that God is our Father and he formed this world with his words, that means that we can also form our world with our words.
0: Just to back up what you just said now, there's something I discovered, which that is what the PG is trying to communicate through word therapy. For example, if somebody is sick and you are feeling the symptoms for so many years, maybe you've gone to hospital, the symptoms still persist and all that. All you need to do is to recognize, identify a particular scripture that addresses healing. For example, by his stripe, I am healed. Now, you need to continually meditate on that scripture, continually voiced out the scripture. Speak it to yourself. What therapy is, in the process of speaking it, something will be happening into your body.
1: That's right.
0: The symptoms you are feeling from the beginning, the symptom will still be the same. You will still be feeling maybe headache, your temperature will still be high, but over a period of time you will see the symptoms changing. You see that you are feeling better than before. And it was also at that point that the devil also will come to you and say, you said by his tribe you are, look at it, look at it, feel your temperature. The temperature is still high. So you are not, you are just deceiving yourself and all that. He's trying to make you doubt the word. He's trying to make you not to believe that what you are saying is actually producing something in you. So your ability to continue, Pastor Chris will say, keep saying it.
2: Keep saying it.
0: Don't stop saying it. So, your ability to keep confessing it by his stripe, I am healed.
2: That's right.
0: He took my infirmity, by his stripe, I am healed. Saying it over and over and over again. That's after some time, you realize that the symptoms will disappear and you'll be 100% okay. But I don't know when. You just have to continue.
2: You just have to continue. I think it's so powerful. You know, just as you said, you have to keep saying it. Keep saying it. You know, there's something that PG said many years ago. He says that when we go to the hospital and they give us a prescription and they say, take one morning, take one afternoon, take one evening, we'll be so consistent with it. Why is it when it comes to the word of God, which is more powerful, we cannot say it in the morning, in the afternoon, like and in the evening, like a dose? He says, just like that, just like the doctor has prescribed it, Jesus has also prescribed this
0: yeah,
2: word.
0: Yeah.
2: Speak it morning, afternoon. Oh, as I'm saying it, I'm speaking to myself. Speak it morning, afternoon, evening. Morning, afternoon, evening. Morning, afternoon, evening. Until it sinks in. And yeah. I think I've shared it before. How, you know, the Lord gave me the word, be slow to speak, be yeah. slow to anger, yeah. be quick to listen. And how you said your speech should be gracious. And I say to myself every single yeah. time. Before, when I was coming this morning, I was just walking on the road. I was just saying it to myself. Yeah. You think that this girl, she has lost some screws upstairs. I was just saying it to myself. But mm-hmm. I realized that unconsciously,
0: yeah.
2: it is working.
0: Yeah.
2: Somebody would do something yeah. before that I would just snap.
0: Yeah.
2: I'm just looking at the person like, are you done?
0: Yeah.
2: You know, it's... And I didn't even know how it started working. Yeah. But all I know is that recently I just noticed that I don't react to things anymore.
0: Yeah.
2: Something is happening and I give people chance to talk.
0: Yeah.
2: Sometimes when I interrupt, I just pause and I'm like, are you done? If you're not done, just continue. Let's finish what you say before I come in.
1: Mm.
2: So that I let people just flow. Before I would just say, no. I want to talk my mind, you know. But now I realize I give people the chance to flow. And I want to read something in the book here.
1: Yeah.
2: It says, you may have been hindered from effectively meditating on God's word because all you do is to try to think or ponder on the word.
1: Mm.
2: But you cannot be held back if you switch to speak it. Recall that meditation also means speaking.
1: Mm-hmm.
2: Therefore, you can still meditate by just repeatedly speaking the word of God.
1: Mm.
2: Just as you would meditate by pondering on God's word,
1: mm.
2: you can also effectively meditate by speaking God's word repeatedly.
1: Mm.
2: Morning, afternoon, evening, speak it. People say you are mad. It's okay. Just keep speaking it. And it says meditation takes root in thinking deeply on the word that you desire to focus on. This then makes you believe God for what you have found in the process of meditation. So then, faith is birthed in you and as a result of that, then out of a heart full of faith, derived from meditation, you now speak boldly, consistently.
1: Mm.
0: Yeah. You see, just to add to what you just said now, you know, you spoke about medication, drugs being given in the hospital, and how people are faithful to it
2: yeah.
0: because they desire the healing, and they believe they have faith in the doctor that he has given them the right dosage. Now, when you are taking the dose, you took the money home, after you took the money, the symptom is still continue. You still be feeling like that. And you continue with the second one, third one. You may not be able to point at a particular time or a particular moment where you got healed.
1: Mm.
0: But what you realize is when you complete the dosage, your body is in a good shape. You are back at where you were before the sickness came. So the same thing with word therapy. When you are declaring and confessing the word, from the beginning, it looks as though you are wasting your time.
1: Mm-hmm.
0: In fact, the devil will suggest to you that, my friend, this thing is not working.
1: Mm-hmm.
0: Don't buy into that lie.
1: Yeah.
0: Continue with it, and you will see the desired result. Let me give you a practical example. For some months, I don't know whether to say years, for early last year, I had this boil inside my nose.
1: Mm-hmm.
0: I think Esther will testify to it. It's been there for, I've used medication, I've prayed about it, but it was just there. So I gave up. I just said, no, this thing. So I begin to declare Matthew chapter 8, verse 17, and also made a declaration that just like the way I do not know at what time you came, I will also not know when you'll be leaving.
2: So I like that.
0: Matthew 8, 17 says, himself took our infirmities. So I begin to declare, he took my infirmity. So this ball, Christ has taken it.
1: Mm.
0: So I'm not supposed to be carrying it again. He took my infirmity. He took it. So I personalized. Mm. I said it over and over again. And I kept on speaking to that ball. That just like the way I do not know at what point you came, the time you will leave to, I also do not want to know.
1: Mm.
0: And so that's what happened. I was in church one day and I was just trying to feel where it used to be.
1: Mm.
0: So I tried the place and it was not there. So I searched.
2: Now you're not searching for it.
0: Where is it? So, by the special grace of God, it's gone. And gone for good. Just because I confess the word and Jesus healed me. So, whatever it is, any area of your life, you have desired a change. You desire a miracle. That's why I use myself as an example. It was there for months. Esther can tell. So when I'm speaking, look as though I had catarrh. My voice would be somehow. But it was because of the boy. And since he left, my voice is back to normal. And I gave him the glory. So whatever area of life, you may be going through difficulties. You may be going through challenge. You have done all you know how to do. The situation is still the same. I'm giving you an assignment. Look for what God said about that particular situation from the pages of the Bible. You don't need two. Only one is enough. Look for that verse and keep saying it. Keep declaring it over that situation.
1: That's right.
0: Over a period of time, you will come back to testify.
2: You know, I think we can open the phone lines and the phone line now. You can call and share your question or your contribution. Number to call, you can also send your WhatsApp message to 0540130684. Again, it's 0540130684. 0540130684 is the number to call and ask your question or, you know, contribute to today's discussion. And, you know, Pastor Blessing, what you said was just, your testimony was just something else, you know, declaring the word of God over that situation. So I have a friend, one of my very good friends. She went to the hospital, you know, and they gave her medication. So she started applying the medication and she calls me and she says, the thing is, I'm still in pain. It's not working. So I'm like, okay, so go and see the doctor again. And so she goes and the doctor says, okay, we have to add some oral medication to it as well. So she goes to buy that medication. And so when you were talking, I just dwelled in my heart. When we go to the hospital and one medication is not working, we go again.
0: They give us another
2: one. So why is that when you go to God, you find a word and you're applying, you say, okay, I'm not seeing the result. You don't go back to the one who created who formed the word again to ask him, Father, I'm speaking this word. I'm not seeing anything. What next? You know, and when and if he's going to add another medication, he would. If he's going to say this is the only medication you need, you continue with it. Because and I feel like sometimes as believers we feel like, you know, God is some mean person that we cannot ask him questions. If things are not going well, you are speaking the word, it's not you have to go back to the person and say, God, I'm saying this thing. I'm not seeing it. What next am I supposed? What am I doing wrong? What am I missing? What do I have to do? And God is faithful. He's definitely going to tell you the next step.
0: I agree with you 100%. But another thing also is, you know, sometimes it's not the time the miracle will happen. We are not the one that will decide it. And God knows why you want it in July. And God said, no. If you have it in July, it's not in my design and my plan for you. Maybe it prepare for you to have it in September. Let me give you a practical example. The birth of Jesus and John the Baptist. John the Baptist needed to be born at least 6 months before the mother of Jesus will conceive him in the womb because they have an assignment to play together. So if Jesus was born maybe 6 years before the mother of John the Baptist conceived, it would distort God's program and God's assignment. So he needed that timing. And so that is why the mother of John the Baptist had a delay because he need to conceive in the dispensation of Jesus Christ so that John the Baptist will be 6 months older than Jesus. That is what is in the script. So maybe the mother of John the Baptist has been praying and crying for the fruit of the womb that God, I want it at the age of 21. God will say, no. This boy you are giving birth to, he has an assignment to perform when you will be 80 or 90 something. You understand? So sometimes you are believing God for something. You have confessed the word. You have done everything you know how to do. Number one is don't give up in confessing the word. You have to continue where the miracle happened, God is one that will determine it. You may want it now. God will say, wait, I'm preparing for you another time. Then the second one also is, sometimes also, what we are asking God for, we are not ready.
1: We are not matured
0: enough to handle it right now.
1: Hmm.
0: In Galatians chapter 4, verse 1, the Bible says, the heir, as long as is a child, the word child there means immature. It doesn't different from a slave, even though he's the Lord of all things. The Bible says he's put under tutor and guidance until the time that is appointed on the father. And so when God sees an element of maturity that you now have the capacity to undo that blessing that is coming, it will give it to you. But as long as you remain childish, you remain a baby, you can cry from now till next year, it won't give it to you. Because if you are a parent, you have a fleet of cars in your compound, and you have a 7-year-old boy who walk up to you in the morning and say, "Money, or daddy, this money, I don't want the driver to drive me to school. I want you to give me the key of your Mercedes Benz. I want to drive myself to school today." 7-year-old boy, you love him so much, you care about him. Because you love him so much, you care about him. What he's asking for is a good thing, but at the level of his maturity, that blessing can destroy him. So the father will not give it to him. He may cry and do whatever, but the father will not release the car key to the boy, because he know that blessing can destroy him. But when the same boy, who is now mature, maybe 18 years or 20 something, he's gone to driving school, he has his driver license, the father is sure now he can drive, willingly will release the car for him.
2: I want us to read a part. I don't know, Esther, if you can read it for us.
1: Okay.
2: The last page. To meditate day and night means, you know, if you can.
1: Okay. To meditate day and night means that within the 24-hour bracket, you allow the word of God to linger for as long as it can produce faith in your heart, enough to begin to declare convincingly and boldly.
2: Please continue.
1: Speaking simply drowns every kind of thought in your heart. Practice this exercise. I picked from Kenneth Copeland. Start counting 1 to 10 in your mind and rudely interrupt that process with a shout of Jesus. Before you get to the number 10, you will realize that your thought had drifted for some seconds before you brought it back again. That is what speaking does to every imagination the devil brings into your mind. It disrupts the devil's
2: incursion into your mind. You know, when I was reading this morning whilst I was coming, I thought it was so funny, you know, the part where it says when you get to, you have to shout Jesus. I thought it was really funny. Now I woke up in the morning and I just felt some way. And there's a scripture that I confess over myself. You know, as I was studying the word, the Holy Spirit just dropped it. So, and I always say it every morning. And I declare it, I'm a new creation. The old me is gone. The new me has come. Mm-hmm. Jesus uses me to be. So I say it all the time. Mm-hmm. And there was a time in my life where I just felt like, I don't know. I can't really remember what was going on, but I just felt like I'm not doing, you know, my Christian work was just some way for me. And I'd forgotten about that scripture. So the enemy was just throwing arrows on in my mind like that. And just like PG said, that the Holy Spirit just quickened it in my mind. That, hey, this is what you've been saying. You stopped saying it. So I just started shouting it to myself. That instant, whatever I was feeling, it felt like it just disappeared.
1: Exactly.
2: Just like that. It just disappeared because I kept saying it. I'm a new creation. The old me is gone. I kept saying it and saying it and saying it and saying it. And just like that, it just went away. And a lot of times, like we've been saying, if you keep quiet, you are sitting on something gold. Yeah. As gold, as the word of God. The word of God is gold. And we keep quiet on it because we feel like, okay, what if I'm doing too much? What if this? What if that? But when you don't say it, the enemy will keep throwing arrows into your mind, make you feel like, okay, you are not good enough. You are this, you are that, you are this, you are that. You have to counter it with the word of God.
1: Yeah.
2: And we say that if you don't read the word of God, you will not have anything to counter the enemy.
1: Mm.
2: You just be there. You will not have anything to counter. I think that we just have 7 minutes. I say if you can just wrap up with the reading.
1: Yeah, the last paragraph. It's also very interesting because it speaks about also being quiet. And I think it's something that is like just sitting still and being quiet can be very difficult sometimes.
2: I know, right?
1: But then, okay, let me just read it before we talk about it. However, you need to keep renewing your mind with God's word to the point that your thoughts are always in line with the word of God.
2: Mm.
1: This is because there are times when you still need to be quiet in your spirit man.
2: Mm.
1: Many people easily get distracted whenever they are quiet. This is not good for believers because God speaks to our spirit man in moments of quietness, and you can easily miss out on the nudgings of the spirit if you don't master the act of quietness in your spirit man. It takes learning and mastering to be quiet on the inside. The Bible says, study to be quiet. 1 Thessalonians 4:11.
2: You know, I read that scripture. I read that scripture. Let me read it. I thought it was so funny. I said, what kind of
1: thing? Like, study to be quiet.
2: I thought it was so funny. I said, what kind of scripture is this? In fact, let me just read that scripture. And I think I would do the NKJV.
1: Yeah.
2: It's, let me do the NIV. It says, and to make it your ambition to lead a quiet life, you should mind your own business. And work with your hands, just as we told. I'm like, what kind of scripture? Mind, the Bible said, mind your own business.
1: Like, tell it to be quiet.
2: And mind your own business, you know. And a lot of it's like you said, it's so hard to be quiet.
1: Yes.
2: It's so hard to be quiet and say, I'm listening to God. It is so hard.
1: But it's very important. Okay. Sorry, Pastor Blessing.
0: You see, there is a difference between not talking and being quiet.
1: Mm.
0: Because somebody can be sitting down, he's not talking, but he's very rowdy in his spirit.
1: Mm.
0: A lot of thought is just going a wire in his mind, thinking about this, thinking about this, thinking about this, even though he's not saying anything.
1: Mm.
0: But a thought is just going a wire. That is the state that God does not want us to be as a believer. You see somebody is walking on the road. He's not saying anything, but you could tell that there's a lot going on up there. And so at that stage, it's difficult for you to pick signal from God, even when God is trying to communicate something to you. But when you are in a state of calmness, you are in a state of peace, you are in a state where things are not going well, quote and unquote, but you seem to be at rest, that knowing fully well that God is in control, God is in charge.
1: Mm.
0: He will make this thing. He said, for we know that all things work together for good to them that love God and are called according to his purpose. So your belief and assurance in that will make you calm, will make you quiet, even though the things around you is rowdy. You should be agitated. Mm. You should be scared that something is going on. But you having an assurance that God got your back.
1: Mm.
0: God never sleep nor slumber. So when you lay your head to the bed to sleep, you sleep and you sleep. Because you know God is in charge.
1: Mm.
0: So that is what God is recommending for us. That the fact that you sit down, you are not talking, does not mean you are quiet. But you need to have this inner peace, irrespective of what is going on in and around you. You need to calm down and have this inner peace, knowing fully well that God has not left his throne and he has not forgotten about you.
1: Yeah.
2: So you want to say something?
1: There was something my pastor taught us about being quiet and being still, because a lot of the times you're praying, you're declaring the words, you're talking, but then when you finish, immediately you say amen, you just stand up, you're not even quiet to, you've spoken to God, you're not even quiet enough to hear what he wants to say, because prayer is communication. But a lot of the times, we're always the ones doing the communication and not waiting to hear from the person that we've spoken to. Yeah. So he just says that when you're done, just sit down and just be still. And just, even if it's for 5 minutes, just be still and just wait and receive from him. Mm-hmm. Hey, but that being still there, but then it takes conscious effort and discipline, like continuously doing it. Mm-hmm. And you see that, okay, you've gotten to a place that you're calm and you're still. And because it is when you're still and you're calm that you can actually receive. Mm-hmm. But when you're up and about and moving and your mind is up and down, you'll not even get the signal to receive.
0: At that point, your signal is very sharp. So you could pick the signal very accurately when you are still and you are quiet.
2: Well, it's time for us to go. And before we go, we have a WhatsApp platform that you can join. We only discuss the Word of God there. That's it. And so if you have questions, you can share it on the page and then we'll discuss it together. And if you want to join our WhatsApp platform, Pastor Blessing will share his contact and I'll share.
0: Okay, so my number is 024-301-8504. 024-301-8504. Thank you.
2: Mm. Okay. Esther would share PG's number with us, but let me share our coordinator's number.
1: Yeah.
2: You can reach out to him. Now our coordinator's number is 050-855-4450. 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
1: Our anchor person's contact, that's PG's number, is 024-428-5147. 024-428-5147.
2: And you can only reach him on WhatsApp.
1: WhatsApp.
2: Yeah, so yeah. Well, this has been Back to Base right here on Sunny 88.7 FM. It's been your Bible study on radio. We'll be with you next week. Bye-bye.
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4: Indeed, there is no God like you, Jesus. We have searched all over the nations of the world. We have found you worthy.

What a presence. What a God. What a God. His name is Alpha. He is Omega. There is none like him. He reigns. He reigns. He reigns. He reigns. He reigns. He reigns. All the other nations of the world. He reigns.

0: celebrate Jesus.
1: Love is patient. Love is kind. It does not envy. It does not boast. It is not proud. It is not rude. It is not self-seeking. It is not easily angered. It keeps no record of wrongs. Love does not delight in evil, but rejoices in the truth. It always protects, always trusts, always hopes, always perseveres. Love never fails.
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4: So sometimes they want your eyes, they make you blind. Paul looked at by Jesus and said, Elymas, he said, you are going to be blind for a season, not seeing anything. And the witches can decide, make him blind. Make it deaf, cripple them. The other day I told you I saw wheelchairs, but I can declare that none of those wheelchairs belong to you. Any wheelchair that they have earmarked for you, I command that wheelchair, let fire burn it in the name of Jesus. I was telling you about the things they can do, and because of the things they can do, the people want to go and get direction. So here is King Saul, and the Bible said in 1 Samuel 28, the verse number 3, now Samuel was dead and all Israel had lamented him, and they buried him in Ramah, even in his own city. And Saul had put away all that had familiar spirits and wizards out of the land. And the Philistines gathered themselves together, and they came and they pitched in Shunem. And Saul gathered all Israel together, and they pitched in Gilboa. And when Saul saw the host of the Philistines, he was afraid, and his heart greatly trembled. And when Saul inquired of the Lord, the Lord answered him not, neither by dreams, nor by Urim, nor by the prophets. So now, God is not speaking to the king. And whenever there is that communication gap, there's a temptation. And I can tell you, many of our religious leaders, like presidents and heads of states and regional ministers and MCs and DCs and assemblymen and chiefs, when they go to the church, God is not speaking in the churches. God is not speaking in the churches. These men are fighting wars, security wars, economic wars, sometimes their own health wars. They are dealing with a lot of wars. They go to the church only for the pastor to tell stories. There's no story as annoying as once upon a time there was a rabbit, and then the rabbit and the dog were in the bush. A pastor on Sunday, yepe bibia tia. Who see rabbit and dog? Hey, what's awful? What's awful? What's awful? Adia Edime Chinu is not dog and rabbit. What is following me is a very big thing. Man of God, I have come. Tell me something. You know the thing when they say, Pastor, you have to do something. You have to do something. So the man is scared, and God is not speaking. And when Saul inquired of the Lord did not answer him. The temptation became very great. And then Saul said unto his servants, seek me a woman who has a familiar spirit. The familiar spirit, he himself has said, they are banished. If anybody is found with familiar spirit, kill the person. Now he himself is saying, seek me a woman that has a familiar spirit, that I may go to her and inquire of the Lord. Let me tell you, kings want to know something. They may pretend, oh, you know me, I don't believe in all these. Me, I don't believe in all these prophets. Me, I don't believe in all these prophets. I don't believe in all these malams. I don't believe in all this channeling. No, obwa. There is no king who doesn't believe in that. So bring me somebody who has familiar spirits that I may go to her and inquire of the Lord. And his servant said unto him, behold, how did they know? It means these people, after walking around the king, they go somewhere. Hey, your church members, Omofa baby. See, these are church members. After communion, they go for the concordia with blood in it after your communion. Pastor, keep sitting and deceiving yourself. After communion, they go for sale. And the truth is that they believe in the sale more than the communion. May God correct this error in our churches. I said, may God correct this error in our churches. The Bible said, the people said, there is a woman that has a familiar spirit in Endo. Pastor Aaron, one day go to your church members, search their houses, you will see things that will shock you. I know a church. The church does not grow. The church doesn't grow. The members are always 15 and a half. I never understood why that church was not growing. One day, somebody was telling me a mommy. He said that particular church, they went to clean the church. And when they went to the pulpit area to clean the church, when they opened somewhere around the pulpit, they saw Chobi. Toy, a baby, you know this toy baby, they saw one at the pool. I don't know who put it there, but that kind of church is not growing. You can't be surprised about it. It's a spirit. I don't know who put it there. So Saul disguised himself, and I'm telling you, if you see some of your kings and your leaders in the night going to some of the places they go to, you will shock them. Yeah. They don't wear their normal suit. Oh. They are naked. Oh. And then they take white cloth and cover themselves. Oh. When you see them in the night, you'll be surprised. He disguised himself and put on other raiment, and he went, and two men with him. And they don't go with many people, no. Only two of their people know. Two of their trusted men who are like they themselves. And they came to the woman by night. Daytime, they are in the church. Oh. Daytime, they are members of a church. But in the night, they are goers to another place. They go to their pastor at 10 in the morning, and they go to their master at midnight. So they have a pastor, but they have a master. Oh. And the sad thing is, you, the pastor, too, you are walking about. Oh, come and meet the DC. Come and meet the assemblyman. Oh, this is my church member. You are deceived. Anyway, is he really your church member? Because he helps you with some donations, especially during harvest. But I'm telling you, his real offerings go to the master in the night. Yeah. He gives you chicken, but in the night, he carries cow to his master. And sometimes they do human sacrifices. So they'll be in the church and they are arguing about tithe, arguing about offering. But when they go to the master in the night, even if it's a human being, their own brother or sister, mother, child, father, they will kill them and donate them. Every wickedness in the air, Magadaba Siarabo Shantaba, we rebuke it. Our members who are in witchcraft, who are in divination, who are in enchantment, you know, and people, they pollute the church. The other day, I went to a church to preach, and I told them, I said, the oil in this church is clean. The oil in this church is clean. I told the church. I said the oil in their church is clean. But there are churches where the oil is not clean. The more you have your members dabbling in these dangerous spirits, the more you go into the church and you feel that the atmosphere is heavy. And I'm telling you, because these people sometimes have the political power, financial power, intellectual power, social appeal. They are able to control the whole system, including the pastor. They're able to control the whole atmosphere, including the pastor. The pastor himself is under bondage. So they came to the woman by night, and he said, I pray you, divine unto me by familiar spirit. Hey. Listen, people can do things. Some manufacture aeroplanes, some manufacture cars, some build houses, some build bridges. There are others too who are specialists in using familiar spirits. A familiar spirit is a demonic spirit which is associated with a human being. And although it is not human, it is able to mimic that human being, behave like that human being, and then he has extra human powers. Like he behaves like a human being. That is why they call it familiar spirit, because it is attached to a certain human being. So King Saul said, I want you to divine unto me by familiar spirit. Divine. And the whole thing about divination has to do with using certain objects of nature. Maybe it's a stick. Maybe something. And then words. And they do it in consultation with the spirit. So the spirit now tells them to do whatever. Now, you know, sometimes the way the anointing works, like a river is barren, the water is not. And then they tell Elisha, this land is good, but the river, the water is barren, the land is barren. And then he said, bring me a new cruise. And they brought the new cruise. And he put salt in it. And then he sprinkled the salt on the water and said, these waters are purified. Now, you see, God led him to do that. But if it was the devil or familiar spirit that led him to do it, it would be an act of divination. So the thing about it is that the act of divination and the act of the familiar spirit can be very confused, because the actions can be the same, but the spirit behind it are different. That is where a proper prophet can do a kwanchire. And somebody with familiar spirit can do a kwanchire. And the language they are using and the pictures they are showing are the same. And I will show you this very soon. You will understand it. I pray in the name of the Lord Jesus Christ, may none of us be trapped by the spirit of witchcraft, even in the name of prophecy. Even in the name of prophecy. Divine unto me by familiar spirit. And bring me him up, whom I shall name unto you. I'm going to name somebody, and you must bring up the person for me. A man of God, I know you went to Bible school. You studied book. Masters. But apart from being the master of book, you must be the master of the astrologers and the magicians. And the charmers, like Daniel was. Daniel suyadiye, but then they mean suyepie. So don't walk about with eyes just seeing nalo. And zero. And that is why, me, you see me, I don't fight prophets. I know what I say. Because you know, what is happening out there, we need the true prophets of God on the land. May God escalate, enhance the true prophetic gift. May the true prophets of God get up and shut the door. So you know what God said? Don't go after familiar spirits. Don't go after familiar spirits. Don't go after familiar spirits. Then he said, and I will raise unto you a prophet. Don't go after the familiar spirits. And then I will raise unto you. I will raise unto you. I will raise unto you. So Deuteronomy 18, he said, don't go after charmers. Don't go after consultant with familiar spirits. Don't go for a wizard or a necromancer. And then he now goes to the verse 15 and says, and the Lord your God will raise up unto you a prophet. Because God knows that the human being will always be curious and wants to know something. Listen to me. If the devil chases our presidents, prime ministers, heads of state, regional ministers, DCs, MCs, assemblymen, chiefs, and they run to the church, when they come to the church, may the power of a prophet, the anointing of a prophet, the anointing of a man of God, may it supersede

see what we don't see. How come they know what we don't know? How come they are silly? They fear the silly more than they fear communion. How come? Something is wrong. Something is wrong. He said, bring up for me. Bring up for me. Whom I shall name you. Saul actually believed that the woman had the power to bring from underground a human being. Now, in the case of Saul, what is serious is that he knew that Samuel was a prophet. So Samuel was with God, either in the bosom of Abraham, the way they could call it sometimes, or the person is in the land of the dead, but definitely not in hell, definitely not underground. But he's saying, I want you to bring up Samuel, someone who is dead, I want you to bring him up. Now, people, this is another level of power. Look, this. I know churches and pastors, we can't do that. We are not supposed to do that. But you know what? How did Elijah and Moses appear to Jesus on the Mount of Transfiguration? It means that supernaturally, even the people that are dead, God by his own sovereign power can let them appear. At least we have seen two people appear. Elijah and Moses. But it's an exception. So you and I are not supposed to call people who died and tell them to come. That is the sovereign act of God on the Mount of Transfiguration. But I can tell you, the demonic people have powers that do some things. Listen, if they can bring Samuel up from his sleep, some of them can turn human beings into cat. Saul actually believed that the woman could bring up anybody. Yeah. People control powers. No, people. Thank you, Solo. Yet in your diagro. No, we joke. No. People call themselves prophets, apostles. They don't know what is involved in that, though. No. They don't know what is involved. Next verse. And the woman said unto him, behold, thou knowest what Saul has done, how he has cut off those who are familiar spirits and the wizards out of the land. Wherefore then layest thou a snare for my life to cause me to die? And Saul swore unto her by the Lord, saying, as the Lord liveth, there shall no punishment happen to thee for this thing. And the woman said unto her, said to the woman, hey, you think you are in a boutique going to buy something? Whom shall I bring up to you? Yeah. Who should I bring? I can bring your uncle. I can bring your auntie. I can bring. Who do you want me to bring? And he said, bring me up somewhere. That great prophet who died and they made lamentation. Magadosia, that is how your fathers, Mr. Aloko, believe that they can stand in front of an idol and call their father to come to life. And I used to see my father stand in front of the idol. Mba, igindia kuwa. Mba, igindia nu.
and I saw them put a fowl on an idol and it will die before they cast it. And I was his firstborn son, so I used to hand it over to him. That is why I believe the Bible the way I do. I believe the power of God the way I do.

0: God is the God of all power. Come on, shout it. You know, I'm not teaching you anything at all. So, when the adore worship stands, Paul now said the stone or whatever they are worshiping is nothing, but they are sacrificing to demons. That means there's a demon behind the thing. It's not your father, it's a demon. So what Samuel is, what the witch is about to call is not actually Samuel. You know, Bible commentators are divided about whether it is Samuel or not. I have taken the position it wasn't Samuel. It was a familiar spirit. You know, and when the woman saw Samuel, she cried out with a loud voice. And the woman spake to Saul and said, why have you deceived me? You are Saul. You are Saul. You have deceived me. Because I'm sure when Samuel came up, Samuel began to say some things. And the woman understood that this is, he said, and the king said unto her, be not afraid, for what sawest thou? And the woman said unto Saul, there are powers. I saw gods ascending out of the earth. I saw Elohims ascending out of the earth. This is the world of witchcraft, familiar spirits, divinations, and enchantments. This is the world concerning which many even pastors and prophets and apostles are ignorant. They have no clue how these things work. They won't study. Many pastors are more interested in studying about things that give them intellectual knowledge than things that enhance them spiritually and make them understand spiritual things. And he said unto her, what form is he of? And she said, an old man cometh up. Now, at first he said, I see the gods ascending. Go back there. I see the gods ascending out of the earth. I see the gods ascending out of the earth. I see the gods. They are coming out. Now he said, I see some. It just means that these principalities and these familiar spirits, they don't operate alone. Other gods and other deities follow them. What form is he? I see an old man cometh up, and he's covered with a mantle. Like a judge or a prophet, he's covered with a mantle. And Saul perceived that it was Samuel, and he stooped with his face to the ground and bowed himself. You know, these our leaders, they worship things. They bow to familiar spirits. They bow to demonic entities. Verse number 15. And Samuel said to Saul, bear you in mind that I have told you I believe this is a familiar spirit. And the reason is that God had explicitly told Samuel to stop mourning for Saul. And he stopped praying for Saul. And God said, I have taken the kingdom from you. Number two, God had stopped speaking to Saul by the Urim and by prophets. So it is not now a witch is going to bring up Samuel to start speaking to Saul. And then, as for the message and its accuracy, whatever a true prophet is saying, false prophets and familiar spirits can also repeat the same. And then number four, anybody can dress up like Samuel because Satan himself can transform himself into an angel of light. And this is where you should be careful. There may be a familiar spirit somewhere who resembles you.
1: I'm saying something by the Spirit right now. There are people who are under the sound of my voice, who are accused of things they have never done. A familiar spirit looked like you, appeared at a place, did something. Everybody said it was you, but it was not you. I pray in the name of Jesus. May God blast out of existence, out of the earth, any replica of you, any familiar spirit that looks like you. May God take your duplicate or replica out of the earth. And any spirit they are bringing up, any spirit, if the devil wants to collapse your church, Satan wants to collapse your ministry, all he will do is to let 10 members of the church dream. And when they dream, Satan, oh, I'm giving you one of the strategies of the devil. Satan brings up 10 familiar spirits. And these 10 familiar spirits are holding knives and they want to kill 10 of your members. Then the same devil will let them meet together. That's why I say, hey, I had a dream. My pastor was trying to kill me. This one to say, hey, me too, I had the same dream. This one says, I had the same dream. This one says, I had the same dream. Within 3 months, they have collapsed the church. Familiar spirits have taken. Listen, we wage war against the camp of the enemy. The weapons of our warfare are not carnal, but they are mighty through God to the pulling down of strongholds.
2: I believe you've been blessed by this message. For further information, please visit www.eastwoodanaba.com. 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

Eja wa yem ye. And he says, do not fear, for I am with you. Do not be dismayed, for I am your God. I will strengthen you and help you. I will uphold you with my righteous right hand. Isaiah 41 verse 10. Oh, you didn't hear me. I said, so do not fear, for I'm with you. Do not be dismayed, for I'm your God. I will strengthen you and help you. I will uphold you with my righteous right hand. Amen. And in summary, that's what Kwekuta is telling us this afternoon. And he's telling us about how good and how great the Lord has been for him. What is your testimony? What are you telling me this afternoon? Pacho nang ejano wa yu yena. Amide wa yim yu. And his name is Kwekute. Eja wa yim ye. And that's how we start today's edition of the Sunny TCA Top 10 Countdown. This event comes your way every Saturday, live right here on Sunny FM. Of course, with your man Nino, who I'm sitting in for today. So on the show, we're counting out 10 of your favorite gospel songs. We're looking at those songs that have had a heavy radio play. I mean, those songs that your DJs are playing on radio. So we're looking at this data, scientifically generated, vastsoundcharts.com. No human interference, unadulterated, pure, organic. So we're counting out 10 of those songs. Well, let me give you a heads up. So we have a legendary group in the chat today. Both are collaborations, one they own, one they featured. Do you know about the group I'm talking about? You sure? Okay, send message me, Gassi. We also have a man in the chat today who has two songs. One not too recent and one very recent. During the Vodafone Ghana Music Awards, sorry, the Telecel Ghana Music Awards, we have one or two controversies in there. Nami Adom, he sailed through. Do you know who I'm talking about? You sure? Same message. And today's number one spot, unlike usual, where you have a man or a woman, I mean, obviously, taking the number one spot. Today is not like that. Do you understand what I mean? You sure? Same message. Also to come, we'll delve into our throwback song of the week. We'll bring back one old song.

further ado, we'll jump straight to our number 10 song for the week. Our number 10 song for the week comes from the camp of the man Perez Music. Any features? Yes, any features? This legendary group, Daughters of Glorious Jesus. Did you send a message? Did you get it right?

Oguama. Purse music. Featuring Mass India of Daughters of Glorious Jesus. Our number 10 song for the week. Beautiful song, beautiful collaboration. Very awesome. Moving on straight to our number 9 song for the week. As I said, a collaboration as well. It's Calvary Susum. PCS star. Kuekute.

cover soon soon. Our number 9 song for the week. PCS Star featuring the man Kutekute. Our number 9 song for the week. Cover soon soon. Moving straight to our number 8 song for the week. One of the names that shook the country in terms of gospel music last year and this year. This song was recorded at the Worshipper's Heart, all the way in Kumasi, Ashanti region. His name is Adum Kiki. And he calls this one Nyame Abuame.

0: His name is Adum Kiki, and he comes in at number 8 with Nyame Aboa Me. And that takes us to our number 7 song for the week. This is Queen Dolin Yargli featuring Beth Oribava Choir. And this is Amen.
1: Number 7.

0: Amen. Queen Helen Yergley featuring Bethel Revel Choir. Our number 7 song for the week. Moving on to our number 6 song for the week. Hiya. Dinah Hamilton. Ntoko Zumbambo. Elder Miracle. Our number 6 song for the week.
1: Number 6.

The Good Place. Ah, yeah. Dinah Hamilton, Tokozo Mambo, Eldem Reku. Our number six song for the week. All right, so it's at this point that we take a quick break from the chart. We'll put all the songs on hold. I mean, the songs in the countdown on hold. And we'll check out our new song for the week, as well as our throwback song for the week. So our new song for the week comes from the camp of the man they call Jojo Osamu. Jojo calls this one, You Are Holy.

His name is Jojo Sam. Brand new one from his camp, and he calls this one "You Are Holy." And yes, our throwback song for the week.

Nana Yawasare Odumankuma. Our three-rack song for the week. Old Bagode. Hey, we're just tuning in. Well, there's a Sunny TCA Top 10 Countdown where we count our 10 of favorite gospel songs right here on radio using soundchat.com. Usually, this show is hosted by the man, you know, he's not present, so I had to sit in and, you know, do my things. So, if you're joining, well, you've missed the first five songs, I mean, countdown-wise, 10, 9, 8, 7, 6. So, let me take you through. So, at number 10, we had Ogwama from The Man Perez Music, features Ma Cynthia of Daughters of Glorious Jesus. And number 9, Calvary Soon Soon, PACS star, features The Man Kwekute. And number 8, Adun Kiki came in with Nyamia Buami. Number 7 is Amen from Queen Delin Yorgli featuring Bethel Revival Choir. And at number 6, Ahaye, Dinah Hamilton, Intokozo Mambo, Elder Mreku. We did our new song for the week from Jojo Sam. You Are Holy. And the music playing in the back is from The Man and Ayawasari. Odumankuma. And that's our throwback song for the week. So we'll be delving straight to our top five songs for the week. And I must say, yeah, it's looking good. Definitely these top 10 songs for four in your playlist. So yeah, if you realize one of the songs is not, you know, two, make sure you just plug it in, yeah?

0: All right, so moving straight to our number five song for the week. And at the beginning of the show, I told you one man has two songs in there. One in the top five and the other in the other five as well. And yes, he's here at number five. His name is Adum Kiki, and this song features the man Joe Metal, and they call this one Jata Brewer.
1: Number five.

Jatabrua, Adum Kiki, Joe Metal, number 5 song for the week. Straight to our number 4 song for the week. It's Lordina the Soprano, Show Me Your Glory.

Laudina the Soprano. Show Me Your Glory. Song coming in at number 4 for the week. Congratulations. And straight to our number 3 song for the week. It's Bwemeni. Yes, and this one features Sandra Bwachidia. Daughters of Glorious Jesus, number 3 for the week.

Women, a classic redone, Daughters of Glorious Jesus, featuring Sandra Boachidia, comes in at number 3 for the week. So gradually we're coming to the end of this show. I've been counting out 10 of your songs. We've done 10, 9, 8, 7, 6, 5, 4, and 3. And that brings us to number 2.

0: His name is Joe Metal. Calls this one This Year. A song of declaration. Hey, over my house, over my going, I'm not coming in my timeline. I agree with heaven, let it be as you have said it. Hey, like if God give you the voice and it takes sing, eh? Our number two song for the week, Joe Metal. Title of this one is This Year. And this is where we draw the curtain on today's show. Thank you for joining us. Thank you for inviting us into your homes, into your cars, into your offices. Wherever you're listening to us from, we say thank you. This year. So let's do a quick recap. Number 10, Perez Musical Grandma, featuring Ma Cynthia of Daughters of Glorious Jesus. Yep. Number 9, Calvary Soon Soon, PACS Star Kwekute. Adunki came with his new one, Yamia Boame. At number 8, and at number 7, Kundalin Yargili came in with Amen. Ahaya, the good place, Dana Hamilton, Togo Zomba, and Boyle the Miracle. Dunkey came in at number 5 with Jata Brewer featuring Joe Metal. Show Me Your Glory Reloading at the Soprano came in at number 4. Daughters of Glory Jesus came in with a remake of their classic Bwemeni that features Sandra Boachidi at number 3. And number 2 in the back. Jesus. Every word, every prophecy, every word from the Lord, every word from the Lord, every good word from the Lord, every blessing from the Lord. Hey. Thank you once again. The name is Crazy Dude, and I did a sitting for the man, you know. Oh, I love this. I hope he travels next week too. I don't want to mention it. And that brings us to our number one song for the week. And it comes from the group Keepers Music. And this one also features Tansy. This is a victory song. Our number one song for the week. My name is Kwesi Dope, and by the grace of God, we meet next week.
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8: I want us to look at five stories and five women and their different journeys on purpose. And I'd like you to just reflect as we go through them and ask yourself, which one sounds like me? All right. And it's important for us to be quite honest with ourselves when we're having these conversations. Okay. There's not a right or a wrong. This is the reality. And as long as we are honest with the reality, then we find ourselves on the right path to get into the results. So the first one I want to introduce us to is Amma. Amma, we'll call her the successful but unfulfilled achiever. So Amma's challenge is not success. She's very successful. She has a great job. She earns very well. She has her own house. She has her car. Financially, she's fine. She has a family. On the outside, people respect her a lot. Amma is successful, as defined by most people. But deep inside, Amma feels a quiet emptiness. She keeps asking herself, is this all there is? You know, in the night when she's closed from work, she's come home, put her feet up and everything. She's asking herself, is this all there is to life? I want more. And a lot of people don't understand her emptiness or her dissatisfaction. So she's actually stopped discussing it with people because everybody looks at her and says, Amma, but you've got everything. All right. But she keeps asking herself, is this all there is? So Amma has success, but she has no real sense of meaning. Internally, there's that yearning for something more out of her life. So Amma is the successful but unfulfilled achiever. There's something more, but she can't quite grasp what that something more is. So that's Amma's story. Are you Amma? The second story I want to share is that of Lydia. All right. So Lydia is the gifted but stagnant believer. Lydia is a very gifted woman. All right. She has strong leadership skills. She can teach. She can present. I mean, when she shows up tremendously. She has so much to offer. And so people tell her all the time that, wow, Lydia, you are really gifted. There's so much that you can do. But somehow, Lydia has been held back by fear and self-doubt, in spite of the fact that people are always telling her, Lydia, you are so gifted. You are so good at what you do. There's so much you can do. She's held back by fear and self-doubt. So she's not stretching herself. She's not deliberately searching out new opportunities and new things that she can do. She keeps waiting until she feels ready. Some way, somehow, she always feels she's not quite there yet. I have to do something more. I need to be better prepared. I need to have more information before I speak. I'm not ready yet to start the business. I'm not ready yet to launch out. So Lydia's challenge is gifted, but ever waiting until she feels ready. And as the years go by, her gifts remain unused. She's seeking perfection, and because she's not yet perfected in her eyes, her gifts remain unused over a long time. So, my dear ladies online, are you Lydia? Let's look at Sarah. Sarah is the busy but misaligned worker. Very, very busy. She's always working, serving people, always doing something for other people. Sarah is your go-to person. You want something done, Sarah will do it. You are looking for information, Sarah has it. You know, Sarah is constantly working, constantly serving, constantly doing things for other people at home, in the family, in the workplace, in church. But she's constantly tired and unfulfilled. Why? Because she's doing many good things, but not necessarily the right things. I'm sure there are some Sarahs on the online. Are you a Sarah? Are you a Sarah? Then we have Abna. Abna is the delayed dreamer. Okay, so the thing about Abna is that Abna has always felt that deep within, she has a desire to impact others. She has a desire to make a difference. But she keeps postponing it. So procrastination is her challenge. She tells herself, I will start when the time is right, when I'm more ready, when things are more stable. I know I can do this. I want to do it. Years have been dissatisfied with her own use of her years. She looks back over time and says, why didn't I start this 5 years ago? I've always known that I wanted to start this mentorship program. I've always known that I wanted to speak to people. I've always known that I wanted to help younger people. But some way, somehow, I'll do it next year. I'm not yet ready. Are you, Abna, the delayed dreamer? And then the fifth person is Ruth. And I call Ruth the purpose seeker. All right. And Ruth doesn't have everything figured out. Okay. She doesn't have a perfect plan for her life, but she seeks God. And beyond seeking God and the prayer and the fasting and the reading the word, she actively takes small steps. So she serves faithfully wherever she is, and she makes a conscious effort to look at what she can learn, how she can grow, how she can become better at the things that she's good at, how she can develop her strengths. She's also not afraid to try new experiences in her areas of interest. And over time, as she has been doing this, her life has begun to align. So because she's actively learning, she's actively pursuing opportunities as they come up, she experiences greater clarity with each season. She experiences greater fulfillment, and she experiences greater impact. So she's not there yet, But she feels she's making progress. And more importantly, speaking to Ruth, I think amongst all the ladies, she's the one who seems to be quite generally happy about where she is in life and fulfilled about what she's doing now, even as she looks

ready? Are you, Sarah, very busy, the go-to person, doing what satisfies everybody, but feeling constantly tired and unfulfilled? Are you, Abner, the delayed dreamer? You know, procrastination is killing your dream and your vision, and saying you'll start when the time is right, and you're watching the years pass you by. All right. So, ladies, I'm asking this question, and I'm coming back into the chat. Which of these ladies are you? Which of these ladies are you? And please, let's get interactive, all right? I want to get some feedback in the chat. Who do you see yourself as? Are you, Ama, successful, you know, but you keep asking yourself, is this all there is? Are you, Lydia, very gifted, you know, but waiting? Are you, Sarah, very busy? Are you, Abner, you know, have a lot of plans, have a lot of vision, but constantly delayed? Or are you Ruth? I'm seeing a lot of Ruths, which is good, but I'm seeing a Lydia in the chat. Thank you. I'm seeing an Abner in the chat. And we have a few more people. And we have a few more people. I'm seeing another Lydia. I'm seeing another Lydia. And like I said, I mean, the fact that you are in a particular stage where there's not great fulfillment is not the challenge. That is why we are here. I'm seeing a Sarah. I'm seeing an Abner. Somebody says I'm a bit of Lydia and Ruth. I'm a bit of Lydia and Ruth. So I'm very gifted. I'm a bit stagnated, but at the same time, I'm seeking. And I think the reason why all of us are on the call tonight is because ultimately, we want to be Ruth, seeking purpose. I like what Justin has said. He said, I'm a mixture. And I think that is true of many of us, that we are a mixture of these women at different times. Auntie Linda also says that, hey, I'm a bit of all over. So, ladies, I love it that we are keeping it real and we are being honest about where we are at this stage of our lives. All right. So, which woman am I? And I think that's the foundation of where we are starting off, that we are involved in many things. We are doing many different things. But some of us have achieved, you know, a great deal of success. Some of us have achieved a modicum of success in our workplaces, in our career. Some of us are asking ourselves the question, am I even in the right place? Am I enjoying what I am doing? And some also are at the end of your formal working life and wondering, so what am I going to do for the next 20 years, 30 years that God gave me? Okay, so that brings us to the question about why it's so important to understand purpose and what purpose is, because our understanding of that will make us realize that there is no end to your purpose. Purpose is not like career. Purpose is not a job. And so what is your purpose? What is purpose? So ladies, if I may offer maybe a quick definition, and then we can discuss that a bit. Purpose is your God-given identity and design. It is your why. It is the reason for your being. It is why God created you, and it is the impact that he wants you to have on the earth. So your purpose is your why, if we are going to put it very, very, very simply. All right. Your why may be to bring greater understanding to people. It may be to bring greater beauty to your environment. Your purpose may be to add greater laughter and joy to lives. Your purpose may be to bring wisdom into situations. Your purpose may be to bring greater clarity to systems and to people. All right. So your purpose is your why. And the truth is that purpose can be lived out or manifested in different seasons and in different things that we do. Your purpose spans throughout the entire

0: variety of your life. And the more you discover it, and the more you build your skills in enhancing your purpose, the greater your impact is. So the truth is that everybody is born with purpose. So let's look at a scripture very quickly. When we read our Bibles in Ephesians chapter 2, verse 10, and I think that's an anchor scripture I'd like us to always remember when we are talking about purpose. So the Bible says, "For we are his workmanship, created in Christ Jesus for good works, which God prepared beforehand that we should walk in them. For we are his workmanship, created in Christ Jesus for good works, which God prepared beforehand that we should walk in them." So a few key things that we hear from the word of God in this, that number one, we are God's workmanship. Workmanship means that he made us. He didn't just ask somebody else to figure out who you are. A workman is somebody who carefully crafts something. He molds it. So like a potter who uses his hands to mold the clay into a particular shape or form. That is how God has made each and every one of us. So the first thing that I want you to understand is that you are unique in that God has carefully created and formed you for good works. For good works. So that means that everybody has a purpose that is good. Your reason for existing is good. Your reason for existing is beneficial to the earth and to humankind. And God prepared them beforehand. So your purpose is not now being thought about. So the truth is that you have already been born with a purpose. And that's why we say you must discover your purpose. We are finding out what it is that God has created us to be. And so the truth about purpose and the reason why when we are not walking in purpose, we feel that there's something missing, or we feel that we have not altogether achieved. And like Amma, no matter how successful we seem financially, no matter how successful we seem in the eyes of people, because you are created with a why inherently, if you find yourself doing things that are not related to your why, there will be dissatisfaction in your inner being. And that's a function of how God created us. So when you feel that misalignment, that dissatisfaction, that yearning, I think there could be more. It just points to the fact that it's time to sit with the Lord and to examine your life and to find out what more is there to me. And the good news that I have for all of us ladies here is that there's so much more to us than we sometimes even appreciate about ourselves. All right. So purpose is who we have been created in God to be and why we are on earth. So it is your why. It is your why. Okay. So at this stage of our lives, I think for all of us who are on this call, we are at different stages in terms of understanding and discovering our purpose. Okay, so let me just ask the question, and I'd like to see as many responses in the chat as possible. On a scale of 1 to 5, where 5 is maximum, No, let me make it a scale of 1 to 10, because sometimes when it's 1 to 5, people find that the scale is too small. So a scale of 1 to 10, where 10 means that, I know my purpose in and out, I'm fulfilling it, you know, I'm excelling in it, and I'm totally fulfilled. Okay. And 0 is, I have no clue. I'm just lost in life, and I really need direction. All right. On that scale of 0 to 10, where are you? The question is, to what degree do I understand my purpose and am I living my purpose? On a scale of 1 to 10, can you answer that? Let's see a few responses in the chat. Let's see a few responses in the chat, ladies. Thank you. Thank you. I see them dropping fast. I see a 4, a 5, a 9. Great. All right. I'm seeing a lot of 3s, 5, 7s. 5, 7, 6, 3, 5, Okay. Someone says I'm at a 9 in terms of understanding, but I haven't started living it out yet. Okay. Okay. I love that. Someone says 5.5. all right. Someone says 2. So I'm loving the honesty, ladies, because and even I don't think answering for myself, I'm at a 10 yet. No, I'm in the upper echelons because I think I've made a lot of advancement. But I think when it comes to the things holding one back, we're going to go into that very shortly. But many of us deal with certain barriers to purpose. And once we are able to overcome those barriers to purpose, we will find ourselves accelerating. So I am seeing that quite a lot of us are in the bottom half, which means that it is great that we are here and we are having this conversation. And my prayer is that by the end of tonight's session, we would have received enough light and guidance to move us up a notch higher in our journey to understanding purpose. Dr. Miles Monroe, I know we are all familiar with him, of blessed memory, one of the greatest teachers on purpose. But there's a quote that he made that I think many of us may have heard. He says, when purpose is not known, abuse is inevitable. When purpose is not known, abuse is inevitable. All right. So when we don't know the purpose for a hairbrush, we may use it as a spoon to try and cook with. When we don't know the purpose of something, we may end up using it to do so many other things. And I think that that is one of the greatest tragedies that can befall us in life. And it's again one of the things Dr. Miles Monroe spoke about, where he said that the cemetery is the richest place on earth because it is full of so much untapped potential. It is full of the lives of many people who died having done many things, but those things were outside of purpose. They never fulfilled their real potential. And they may have been very, very, very busy people like Sarah, very busy. Jesus told Martha, Martha, you are busy about many things, but only one thing is important. And Mary has found that one thing that is important. So ladies, what I want us to look at, as we've defined purpose, to say it is your why. It is what you add to the world. It is what you add to the world. It is what changes in a place after you have left. Purpose is what changes in an environment because you have been there. I don't know if that definition is useful. Okay. What is the effect that you have on a people? What is the effect that you have in an environment? That is your purpose. It is the why. It is your reason. And I think one of the things that happens is that we can get into the error of pursuing career, pursuing marriage, pursuing financial success, pursuing fame in all its different forms, for all the wrong reasons, other than I'm pursuing this because it is part of my purpose. And why is this so important for us as believers, especially? God put us here on earth because he had a purpose for us. So on that final day when we stand before God and he's flashing the screen of our life, we are going to be rewarded for the things that we have done according to his will, according to his purpose. So if we have spent all our life, you know, in a particular dimension, and maybe you worked as an accountant all of your life, but your purpose was really to teach and to bring up people, you know. But as an accountant, you never translated your accountancy into teaching and raising people. You only translated your accountancy into working in an office and getting paid well. There is a misalignment between how you spent your time and your life and what you were actually supposed to do. And a lot of times we mistake jobs and we mistake work and we mistake career for purpose. All right. The career, the job, the vocation are channels or are tools through which our purpose is expressed. All right. So you can actually find yourself doing different jobs at different seasons of your life. But when you understand the thread of purpose in your life, you will be able to relate whatever job you are doing to that purpose and find that inner fulfillment in your life.
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Preachers. Bible's up the movement. Yeah. Bold as a lion, Charlie. Wise as a king, Charlie. Heart of a soldier, mind of a priest. Voice for the pets, Charlie. Push me hoping that I might fight. Well, I can blaze my gun so I can Mike Tyson. Wait a minute, you be nice guy. Nice guy? Boy, you don't want it with me. Yeah. Do you really want

0: Dr. Shami, I have some questions for you.
1: Yes, my son, bare your soul. Open your mind that I might enlighten you with my wisdom.
0: Yeah. Well, I was reading in the Bible.
1: You what?
0: I was reading the Bible.
1: Don't do that! You need inner wisdom, like myself, to decipher it. It's just too complicated.
0: Well, actually, I found its message quite simple.
1: No, you just read the simple part. It takes years to understand the Bible. Here, read my book.
0: Programming Your VCR?
1: No, the other side.
0: Knowing God the Shami Way?
1: That's Shami, and what I say there is truth.
0: Now, wait a minute. Why should I believe you? Have you ever healed a blind, or walked on water, or raised the dead?
1: You think I'm God? Of course not.
0: Well, Jesus did. He performed incredible miracles that no one in history has ever done. We have reason to trust him.
1: I knew it. I knew this would happen. Already, you're confused.
0: I don't feel confused.
1: Of course not. You haven't read my book yet.
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17: 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You are good.

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It's 6 minutes after two. You know what time it is. Yeah. I'm live on your radio. I'm live on Sunny 88.7 FM. And we're also live on the Sunny TV app. We're also live on this TuneIn app at Sunny Ghana. We are global. We are everywhere. Why are you going this afternoon? Send it to me on 0540130684. You better believe that we are live on your favorite Christian gospel station of the capital, everywhere. We are nationwide in Kumasi, our spirits, 88.3 FM. Because about 3 I'm upon. My name is Steve. The show is Let's Vibe with Steve. Tell me, how was your week? Was it good, bad, ugly? The Bible says in everything, give thanks. Because this is the will of God concerning your life. So you may be thinking it should have been good. But God wanted it to be ugly so that you learn from it. If you believe, say, oh, Charlie. Have you heard about the Sunny TV app? Go on your Play Store or your App Store and type Sunny TV app. You see a very nice logo. Click on it. Install and press play. Bones and my dripple palm. I shit some t-shirts be pa with some African flavor be pa. Now my shit kept be pa. I throw God is the greatest. Bones of a view. Oh, Charlie. We have a very power packed show this afternoon. I'll be speaking to Pastor Emmanuel Tete. And from the First Love Church, that's where prophet is, prophet, evangelist, apostle, teacher, pastor, bishop, that he won meals. He has all the titles. You know, when God was giving a gift, he decided to give everything to him. And then some of us, yeah, oh my, one, somebody say wine. So we're speaking to Pastor Emmanuel Tete. And then we'll be speaking to Reverend William Nana Danso. I'm sure you have heard that nowadays, some of us, we don't do any crusade. Today is about soul winning. So he's about to talk to us, the youth, young boys and girls, you and I, that soul winning is not an old school thing. And hardly do you see people going into the buses and preaching the gospel. We only see them in the VIP station, like 5-10 minutes, and they preach about the gospel for just 2 minutes, and they concentrate on the offering for like 10 minutes. Then yes, I didn't even. And let me tell you something about Reverend William Nana Danso. He decided not to tell me to inform you all. He holds a very powerful leadership position in one of Africa's most prominent, profitable banks in Ghana, in Africa. Let me just say it, Ecobank. But he has time to do street evangelism. I'm sure you might have seen him at Medina Adenta preaching the gospel. Today we'll be speaking to him, some practical stories, inspirational messages he has for all of us. Why we should concentrate on soul winning? Because, you know, you see, the Bible says that's the Great Commission. Go ye therefore and preach the gospel. Either you decide to go ye therefore and make money. Be serious. So if any temptation is calling,

Jeremiah 29:13. If you seek me with all your heart, you will find me. If you seek me on only Sundays, you will not find me. If you seek me at only public events, you will not find me. If you seek me in only your favorite worship songs, you will find deep emotions. You will not find me. Convictions are built in the secret place. To stand the test of time, your faith should have been built on the rock, not on the sand, not on appearances, not on public talk, but on private devotion. I am your Father who sees in secret. I look through your wardrobe and I see many church clothes, but I don't see the armor of God. I see jewelry, but I don't see the cross I asked you to carry. Don't deceive yourself. A half-hearted pursuit of me will only lead to a heartbreak. On Judgment Day, I will say, I never knew you. I never knew you. I never knew you.

0: And that was the 13th disciple. Bringing us the inspiration right here on Let's Vibe with Steve. It's coming from the First Love Music. They call this one Jesus, I Love You, led by Keziah. I'll be back.
1: Closer and closer to you. I want to love you.
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0: Jesus, I love you. 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Bringing our time to 30 minutes after 2. We are live on Sunny 88.7 FM. Who's the energy new home? Oh, Charlie! I have Fifi Hansen in the studio. And this afternoon, I'm very honored, privileged. I heard someone saying, I'm very chanced. Okay, then I'm very chanced to have Pastor Emmanuel Tete join me this afternoon. We are going to talk about something very, very important this afternoon. Pastor Emmanuel Tete, how you doing? You're welcome to Ghana's favorite youth show in the capital city of Abuja and beyond. It's the
1: same. Oh, yeah. I am blessed and highly favored.
0: Should we speak Chi or should
1: we
0: do that?
1: Oh, we can do combination. But oh, wow. I believe that the anointing is there for how the show is going already.
0: Great. Yeah. So I was just minding my business during the week. And then my brother, Douglas, decided to send me something very important.
1: Oh, yes.
0: And then he said that, you see, the way the thing is extremely important, and I'll bring some delegates.
1: Wow.
0: So the reason why we are here is to talk about the signs and wonders crusade.
1: Yes.
0: What's it all about?
1: Wow. The signs and wonders crusade. I believe that God has been very good to us and keeping us, watching over us, and giving us life to speak of his goodness.
0: Right.
1: And the signs and wonders crusade is a crusade that has been put together under the offices of our prophet, our pastor, Bishop Dark Hayward Mills.
0: Right.
1: And it's coming from the First Love Church.

0: we are doing this to win every soul at every cost.
1: Mm.
0: And this is happening at Medina. Mm. So we are targeting everyone, but we are very interested in reaching out the young people. Because now when we talk about soul winning or when we talk about crusades, we hardly talk about this in many spheres, even in the church.
1: Yeah, true.
0: It has become one of the absolute things now. And we want to talk about well-being, but we've forgotten that the mandate of Jesus on earth still remains the same. And I believe that many of us, we read John 3:16, but we end up not going to John 3:17. For God sent not his son into the world to condemn the world, but that the world through him might be saved.
1: True.
0: So this is the main mandate of our Lord Jesus Christ, and we want to push it further. And I believe that as the children and the fathers God has given us, we are for signs and wonders. So we are going out there to pursue this agenda of Christ. Yeah.
1: Can I ask a question?
0: Yes, please.
1: Is it the same as the Healing Jesus campaign, or is it?
0: No, this is not the same as the Healing Jesus campaign. It is coming from the First Love Church, and Bishop Dag has many denominations, and this is one of them. And we believe that what the mandate of the father of the house is, we the children, we are pursuing it with all strength.
1: Okay. And if someone is listening to you this afternoon, what's so unique and special about this powerful crusade?
0: Oh, the one thing that is unique is that you're going to see young people.
1: Right.
0: Young people preaching the gospel. Young people pursuing the lives of those who are lost. Young people bringing their kinds into the house of the Lord. And I believe that is one of the things that we are going to see. And the beautiful part is that you're going to see the healing, the deliverance, and also the salvation testimonies.
1: Wow.
0: And that is one of the things you are going to see among young people and old people. We are inviting everybody. But come and see young people preaching the word of God. Come and see young people, doing what usually young people would not do. In this world right now, you don't talk about young people pursuing souls.
1: True.
0: But let me tell you something. When you come to the First Love Church, that is what we are doing. And we are going at it with every strength God has given us. For the Bible says that grace has been given unto us. Therefore, we are going to work hard in it.
1: Fact.
0: And that is what we pursue. And we've come here to tell everyone, all your good listeners, everyone out there, that look, no matter the situation you find yourself, just come to Medina Estate Court Park, and I believe that there is an answer from the Lord for you.
1: Is there any particular person who is invited? And as we'll be able to my baby.
0: Oh, where do you be? Obia to me, baby.
1: Is it ticketed or is free?
0: It's not ticketed. It's a park. Okay, you can even hang on the tree. Look at anywhere you stand around that area, you're going to see the power of God being demonstrated. And I believe that many souls will be won that day, because anything that is the heartbeat of God, he doesn't go against it. And you know that the word of God will never change.
1: Fact.
0: Not even a thought will fall and will not accomplish what he has said. And that is the beauty of God's word. You can see the testimonies. And we have already seen it. It is already done. And for the next 5 days, from the 21st to all the way to 25th, of this month, every evening, 6 p.m., we are going to see the mighty hand of God moving, and bringing many onto the saving knowledge of our Lord Jesus Christ.
1: And when is it happening?
0: Oh, it's happening at the Medina Estate Court Park.
1: Right.
0: And that is around, the UPS school. You know, there's a court. There's actually a court. There's actually a court. Court that... Ghana, the cases in this country, when you find yourself in Medina, they'll take you to that court for your cases to be resolved. Just right by the court, there's a park there, and it's called the Medina Estate Court. And I think it's a good place to go, because when issues are being resolved, I believe that when salvation comes, it resolves the problem quickly.
1: Pastor Emmanuel, you don't worry, pal.
0: So I believe that we are going to be blessed, and we are going to be highly favored. I believe that every soul that will come there will have his name written in the book of life. And that is the most important agenda for us.
1: So I want to know the dates and also the time.
0: Yes, I can help you with that. The date is on the 21st, 25th July.
1: Is
0: next week, Tuesday.
1: Right.
0: And the time is 6 p.m.
1: Every
0: evening. We are going for 5 nights.
1: Well, I've never seen a crusade which is held like on a very lengthy period. Normally it's like a day or two.
0: Day or two, yes.
1: So what happened this time? What's special about
0: it? We believe that every day for someone.
1: Right.
0: We believe that someone may not be able to come on Monday, but Tuesday, but may be able to come on Saturday.
1: Right.
0: So we are going to be there. It's like a fellowship. But at the end of the day, many will be drawn in from wherever they are. You know, as the news begins on Tuesday, it will be spreading out, it will be going out. Many will get to know that something wonderful is happening there. And within the course of the week, they can also be part of this wonderful
1: time. If someone is listening to you this afternoon, what will be your last message to the person to convince the person to be part on the 21st?
0: Or if someone is, 25th. If someone is listening to me, what I'm going to say is that, I mean, for us, we have labored for a lot of things on earth, but none of it counts at the end of the day. What counts is what is the heartbeat of our Lord Jesus Christ. So if you're not saved, and if you're out there, you don't know Jesus, I mean, that is the mistake. Because when you die, you ask yourself, where am I going? We are just trying to prepare so that you can get to where God has actually prepared for you. He said, I'm going, and I'm going to fix a place for you. When I'm done, I'll come for you. So how can it be that God is done and he's coming for you and you're not ready to join him?
1: You
0: see, it doesn't make sense at all.
1: Not at all.
0: So I believe that these five nights is going to be a night that someone is really going to know the purpose for which he was brought on earth.
1: Great.
0: And that is the beauty of us pursuing what we are doing this afternoon for the rest of our lives.
1: Thank you so much. And that was Pastor Emmanuel Tete bringing us the Signs and Wonders Crusade happening on the 21st all through to 25th of January at the Medina Estate Court Park. Maybe it'd be 1-7. The Medina Estate Court Park, 6 p.m. each and every night. I'm sure Prophet will be there. I'm sure Prophet B. Josh will be there. I'm already calling him Prophet B. Josh. So remember to be there. Mark your calendars and save the date. Not for a wedding, for a crusade. Up next, I have Reverend William Nadanso to talk to us about soul winning. I'll be back.

0: 24 minutes after 2, right here on Sunny 88.7 FM. 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Also on the TuneIn app. We are global. Just the old baby out. The old continental. And this afternoon, boys and girls, uncles and rich aunties, I'm so honored, privileged. To have Reverend William Nana Danso. Way back in Kumasi at Action Chapel, and he was our choir director. Everybody seems to like him. I really loved him. Tell me where. Then something happened. I had to move from Kumasi to Accra for work. And then after how many years? I think 14, 15, 16. I get the opportunity. I've been seeing him around on social media, doing the things of God, admiring from afar. And one day I was like, it can never be that he's in the continent of Africa. And he's in the country of Ghana, in the city of Accra. And I'm also in the city of Accra. And I'll never invite him to my show. Everything about me concerning music, he shaped me. He shaped my thoughts with regards to Christianity. He's a good father, a good teacher. He can preach, then you are there, then you feel like... So boys and girls, with everything within me, with all humility, help me welcome Reverend William Nana Danso.
1: Good to see you, sir.
0: Charlie, you said me, sir.
1: So many years. Now you're a big man.
0: I'm never a big man. Rev, you're warmly welcome.
1: Thank you. Thank you. Thank
0: how do you feel? You. I mean, I'm very excited seeing you. I don't know how I feel.
1: I am excited as well.
0: Wow.
1: I'm excited as well. You know, many, many years ago, we were in Kumasi together.
0: Right.
1: Yes, at that time we were big brothers.
0: Yes.
1: And you were coming up.
0: Yeah.
1: So to see you at this stage is all excitement.
0: It's a blessing.
1: We are excited to be here.
0: Right, right. So today I want us to talk to the youth about soul winning. Something that we usually don't really talk about on radio, even in our churches. We seem to talk about prosperity, your health, how you're doing very well. And we sort of neglect the Great Commission as a Christian. And we have been discussing so many things on this show, and I felt it was extremely important that we discuss soul winning. You are very busy. I decided not to tell people who you are, but you're extremely very busy. But you still find time to do soul winning. If I may ask, what is soul winning in your experience as a Reverend Minister?
1: Thank you so much for the opportunity. It's great to be here, and you are doing an amazing job.
0: Forgive.
1: Yeah, we also observe from afar. The last time my brother was here, Pastor Zuta. I was so excited watching, you know, the way you were handling your questions.
0: Merci.
1: And everything.
0: Merci.
1: The boys are now men.
0: We thank God.
1: So I believe one thing for sure. I mean, if you are a student of scripture, you'll understand for sure that right from the beginning, God's intention for man was to have a lasting relationship with man.
0: True.
1: An eternal relationship. Mm. And from the beginning, we are made to understand that this is how it was until sin came into the picture. Romans 3:23 says, "For all have sinned, come short of the glory of God." And that glory it begins with the life of God. It's the life of God in us that brings forth the glory. So once we have a break with that life, then obviously that glory can't come forth. But thanks be to God, even in the book of Genesis, he made it very clear that the time was going to come, the seed of the woman would come bruise the head of the serpent. And on and on and on and on in scripture till Jesus finally appeared and fulfilled that scripture clearly. And he also made it very clear that he came to seek and save the lost. So God's plan revealed through Christ has always been to connect man back to the point where man can receive his life, God's life, back in him, and that journey of eternity continues. So when we talk about soul winning, basically all we are seeking to do is that with all that Christ has done, we need to tell the world that what used to separate us from God, which is sin, is no longer the issue because Christ has fully paid for it. And some know, some may not know.
0: Right.
1: So for those who don't know, we tell them. For those who know, we remind them that because of this, everybody has the opportunity to receive the very life of God in him.
0: Right.
1: So in soul winning, we go out to share this message as it is, as simple as it is, with everybody, with the view that people would make a decision to embrace the life of Christ, the life of God through Christ. And by so doing, their minds are changed. They change their mind from whatever life they were living, and they now connect their life to God through Christ Jesus, and they take a new path. So you see, the soul of a man is an embodiment of your will, your emotions, you know, and your intellect and all that. So with your will, your emotions, your intellect, when a decision is made that I'm no longer moving in this direction, I'm moving in the other direction with God through Christ Jesus, then that soul has been won.
0: Right.
1: And the reason we say it's won, it's that all men, the Bible says that for the wages of sin is death.
0: Right.
1: But the gift of God is eternal life through our Lord Jesus Christ. So the path of every man under the fallen nature of Adam is destruction and death.
0: Right.
1: That's the path. So the moment you accept the message of Christ and you receive God through Christ and you have a turn and a change of path, then you have been saved from that destruction that is ahead of us as a result of sin.
0: Right.
1: So we need basically is sharing the message of Christ with the whole world, telling everybody that, look, no matter who you are, you have an opportunity to receive the life of God. Sin is no longer the problem. And once you receive, you believe, and you take a turn, you now move from the path of destruction onto the path of life. So soul winning, basically, that's what it is. When a man changes his mind from the path of death to the path of life.
0: Great. So we have a question.
1: Let's talk.
0: Who can do soul winning? The reason being that, for example, I've committed a sin. I enter into a bus. I'm being led to talk to people about Christ. But because of my guilt and my sin, I'm being restricted. At what point do I feel like, nah, this is the chance for me to do it? Because now sin is fighting me. But you just sin. Why do you want to do so winning now? What do you have to say in such circumstances?
1: Let me address this way. You know, the enemy has a way of using our weaknesses against us.
0: Right.
1: And if you're a student of scripture, you know that the enemy is known as the accuser of the brethren.
0: True.
1: Because that's one of his trademark, accusing us to God, accusing us to ourselves, getting us always to believe that we have missed the mark, we don't have what it takes. But listen, I keep saying this, that from the very genesis of life, even when Cain killed his brother, God still spoke to him. God still spoke to him and he heard the voice of God. Listen, if you've committed a sin, you know, there are acts of sin, there's a nature of sin. When you are a Christian, you have already received the nature of God, but you may commit the act of sin. If it does happen, the enemy in his track as an accuser would always accuse you and let you know you don't qualify, you don't have what it takes. But if you can hear the voice of God, even in that state, and still go ahead and open your mouth and speak to somebody, you have no idea what God will do. That's why what's needed is that anytime that sense comes in, anytime, I won't say guilt, but anytime there's an awareness that you've done something that you need not do, the first thing you need to do is to ask for forgiveness. And the point is that you've already been forgiven, so you must just receive it. But acknowledge that what you did is wrong, because you are dealing with the Spirit of God, Spirit of holiness, Spirit of purity. So you must acknowledge that what you did is wrong and receive his forgiveness and his cleansing. Then you can do what you need to do. But even in that state, please, once you can hear the voice of God telling you that, say this to this person, say that to that person, don't yield to the fear and the threat of the enemy and not do it. I will tell you that even in that state, go ahead and do it. So everybody, everybody, Everybody. And you know, it's amazing with God. If you've studied the scripture, you get to understand that even there are times God will talk to men through donkeys. So God can speak to anybody and can speak through anybody.
0: Mm.
1: So don't let that, you know, deter you, restrain you, and you'll put fear. You know, please go ahead. Once you have that prompting, yield to it and go ahead. You have no idea what God will do with it.
0: Mm.
1: After all, you are not the one who even changed anybody. It's just God, right?
0: Yeah.
1: So we are only vessels. You speak and right. He picks it up, and that's it.
0: Great. I want to ask this another question. You see, I've realized that we are not doing soul winning as much as we wanted to do. I want to find out, in your own experience, what might have caused it. That people are not really going for outreaches. You don't see Christians in certain areas. I mean, preaching the gospel, we are just relaxed. We are just be mindful of our own selves. And when you ask people, they tell you the cares of life and some reasons. What do you think is causing that?
1: Also, for there could be a lot of reasons.
0: Mm.
1: I may not be able to speak to every one of them,
0: right.
1: But a few on my mind I will share with you. And possibly, maybe I'll use that to tell my story.
0: Mm.
1: And you know me as you know, one who was deep into music.
0: Yeah.
1: And for me, even at a point in time, I thought that my ministry was all about music.
0: Mm.
1: And that was what I was used to, you know, leading choirs, leading praise and worship, training people. Throughout university, that was it.
0: Okay.
1: Until somewhere 2010, 2011, when I started going through an experience. And this experience, and I think that a lot of us, you know, we get to a point in time where we are just too comfortable in church. We are too comfortable in church. We've become like John and Peter and James, who went with Jesus to that Mount of Transfiguration.
0: Mm.
1: What we are seeing, we like it. So we've built a tent just for ourselves and we are enjoying it there. Most of us, that is where we find ourselves.
0: Right.
1: That comfort is what is denying us of the need to step out.
0: Mm.
1: For me, I was very comfortable in what I was doing until that period. And mine started with a certain season of I'll call it dryness, a certain season where, you know, you are not hearing from God, you are not connecting the way you know you need to connect, and it's all dry. You go to church and everything is dry for you, right? And you spend time in prayer, you spend time in fasting and all that, but you still go back to church and you are just not connecting. So I tend to separate myself, and I separated myself.
0: Mm.
1: And those were the moments I actually, at the time, we had moved from Baltimore to Abreport.
0: Yeah.
1: So I had to work with the church to get a music director to take over that, because you see, sometimes the things we do in church even deceive us to think that we are okay in our relationship with God.
0: Mm.
1: And it is one thing that believers must always be very, very cautious. What you do for God can never replace your walk with Him.
0: Mm.
1: Your work for God can never replace your walk with God.
0: Mm.
1: And I took that decision. So work with the church to get somebody to lead the church at the time in terms of praise and worship and the choir and everything. Then I had to separate myself. And it was in that moment, asking a lot of questions, speaking to pastor friends, speaking to people, reading. And it was in that season of separation that I had that clarity in mind that God has called me as a teacher.
0: Mm.
1: And after that season, I came back strongly to church. I left music completely because my passion for music was just too strong. I'm not sure I could have missed it with anything. So I had to leave it completely.
0: Mm.
1: And I went to, I remember the Bible teacher's class. And from then, we started a teen service way back in Kumasi then, Josiah Generation. And that was when it began. And I'm saying this because when you are comfortable, you would forget what the real purpose is.
0: Mm.
1: And I believe that a lot of us today in the four corners of a church building are very comfortable to the extent that we have forgotten why the master came.
0: Mm.
1: When Jesus came, he was very clear. He came to seek and save the lost.
0: Mm.
1: When he was leaving, clearly he told us, and one of my bishops will always tell you that the last words of every man are dangerous words.
0: True.
1: And those are the things that are recorded, you know, and in a form of will here and there.
0: Yeah.
1: He said, this is what he said before he died. Before Christ left, the words he gave to the church, recorded in Matthew 28, recorded in Mark 16, were very clear.
0: Right.
1: He said, all authority in heaven and on earth has been given unto me, therefore go. make disciples of all nations. If you go to the account of Mark, he says, go and preach the gospel to every creature. Mm. So that is what Christ expects us to go out there and go and do. But sometimes the comfort we experience in the things we are doing in church gets us to lose sight of that particular call that God has given us through Christ. So that is number one. Number two, I also think that sometimes we get caught up in just too many things. We become like a Martha. Too many things we are doing, but what is key, what's important, we are missing it out. And that important thing is, and look, I've come to understand that there's nothing as valuable on earth than the soul of a man. And I'll tell you that because you see, for of course, you know where I work, I work with a financial institution. So when it comes to, you know, when it comes to monetary things, yes, we've seen it. And the point is this: for anything to be valuable, let me just use currency. You know, right now, if I put $100 here and I give you I put 200 CDs here and I ask you to pick one, which one will you pick?
0: The dollars.
1: You'll pick the dollar.
0: Yes, please.
1: And I'll and you ask yourself, why the dollar? There are so many reasons why you pick the dollar. Number one, the dollar is owned by the Americans. The CD is owned by Ghanaians. Whoever owns a thing determines the value of it.
0: Right.
1: Number one, your soul is owned by God. And everybody must understand, God owns your soul. He said in Ezekiel, he said, all souls are mine. Number two, reason why you take the dollar is that the dollar is not only spent in US. The dollar crosses border. If you bring the dollar here, it's valuable. But listen, you can pick a bag full of CDs. You can't even use it in Togo. Are you getting me?
0: Yeah.
1: So the jurisdiction of use also determines the value. The third one is the demand on the thing. The demand on the dollar is extremely high compared to your city. And these are things that would tell you how much value you should put in a thing. And in the same way, that is what the soul of a man is. The soul of a man is owned by God. The soul of a man is valuable on earth and in heaven. There's nothing you will carry into eternity but your own soul. There's nothing. I mean, all the things we see here, not the gold, not the dresses, nothing would go with you but your soul. All right? So it is valuable on earth. It's valuable in heaven. It's valuable in eternity. That makes the soul very, very valuable. And in terms of demand, all the devil is seeking for is just the soul of a man. And of course, God is also after the soul. So there's high demand. And I'm telling you, the soul is the most valuable. So you cannot be in church and do any other thing without pursuing a soul and think that that thing is more important than that. And for Christ's sake, Christ came to die for the soul. And the soul of John and the soul of Steve is not different. It's the same. He died for Paul. He died for John. He died for all those, Peter. And he died for you as well. Right. Our souls are the same. Amen.
0: Amen.
1: So the point is that that we can't say that. No. It is the most important thing that we can ever do. So sometimes the comfort we have, sometimes the kind of work we are doing in church, and you know, all these things get us to lose sight of that critical thing. So soul winning is important. It is not old school. And I like the way you put it. It's not old school. Christ today is all about souls. And you know, a lot of us are going about our duty. People are dying. The last time I checked the numbers, it's amazing. In a minute, if you get to know the number of people that die. And the question is, where are their souls going? So I think that there are a lot of reasons why churches are not focusing on soul winning. But as I said, a few of them that I can speak to. And I believe there are a lot more reasons. There are a lot more reasons. I mean, of course, we can't talk about that. We can't lose sight of the fact that the enemy is also getting us off. So that we also focus on other things that are not important rather than, you know, the key thing, because he is fighting for the souls himself. And I believe that in all the things we do, soul winning must always be in the center of it.
0: Wow. It's 43 minutes after 2. We are still here. In case you just join us on Facebook or maybe on your radio, I'm speaking to Reverend William Nanadan. So today our topic is, soul winning is not old school or old fashioned. If you have any questions, you can send it to me on 0540130684. Or you can also join us on Facebook at Sunny 88.7 FM. Go to the comment section and send your questions. Rev, you see, there are times where you sit in buses, and then the preachers who tend to preach the gospel, they concentrate on the gospel for like 2 minutes, and the rest is for the offering. They can spend like 20 minutes on the offering, and they'll be blessing people because they have given. And the main focus, which is the soul winning, is off. Please, what do you have to say about that? Because it turns people off.
1: Yeah.
0: Me, for instance, it turns me off. Yeah. Sorry, but that's the truth.
1: I get the point. I get the point. And I think it's not new, because in the days of Paul, he also saw people who were preaching the gospel for the sake of money.
0: Mm.
1: And he had to address it. Mm. The point is that there are people who preach and they live on the gospel.
0: Mm.
1: Because of what they do, they live on it, and they need to be blessed. And if you see people like that, please encourage them and bless them and support them. But there are others that are also taking advantage of it just to be able to make money. And, you know, if you are one of such, I will encourage you, please do not do it. The God who calls you has what it takes to take care of you. And if you go out there and you preach the gospel, let the gospel be the center of everything you do, and God will take care of you. So I will can never deny the fact that people are taking advantage, and especially in our part of the world, when you start talking about God, you know, there's a certain false humility that comes into the heart of people. People will open up. So it's become a scheme. It's become an avenue by which people, you know, make money out of it, because they know people would normally would open their hearts and would know. So others are taking advantage. But I won't also deny the fact that there are many that are living on the gospel. They are preaching, and they need to be supported. They need to be. I mean, you need to give to them to help them. So please, when you get people like that, please help them, support them. But if you are one and you are doing this just because of money, you are not helping the kingdom of God. But the sum of it all, as Paul said, is that at the end of the day, the gospel is preached. So I don't encourage people to do that. I mean, I find myself preaching in the streets, right? And there are times that when we go out, by the conviction we have, we don't take money.
0: Okay.
1: And it's not pride, it's not arrogance, it's not because we feel we have. No, that's not it. But by the conviction we have, we don't take. And even that, we've had ourselves, I remember there was a time at Atomic Down. Also, if you won't believe this, I am standing in the middle of the runabout, you know, and I'm preaching. And a man, I don't know, for whatever reason, whatever experience he's had, maybe he's had your experience like that. He when he drives and he gets to my point, he rolls down his window and he insults me. There, I'm a thief. I should go and find work to do and stop, you know, standing by the road. I should go and find work and stop, you know, using the gospel to, you know, take money from people. We are thieves and all that. Then people will just, you know, be honking, you know, at him. Then he'll move, go around and come back again, slow down, insult me, go back. He did it like 3-4 times, you know. So I can understand that people feel that they have been exploited, and therefore sometimes it blocks them. You know, whenever they hear anybody preaching, they just block their ears. They just block their ears to it. And that's why I'm saying that if you're a preacher and you are taking advantage of that just to make money, please stop. Okay. But then it doesn't also mean that when people are doing it, please don't support them. We need to support people. Trust me. I by the grace of God, we've been doing this street ministry for a while, you know, since the COVID era. And I can tell you that there are a lot of people on the streets that would never come to our church buildings. They would never enter the church. They would never enter the church building. I can tell you that for a fact.
0: Is there a reason?
1: For a lot of reasons. I remember one day I met a man. Okay, so it started this way. We were on the street, and sometimes we use banners and we share tracts and all that. So we had one of the banners on which it was written, God loves you and wants you back. This man was in a trotro. He read it. He asked the driver to stop. He got down, paid for his journey, took his defense, walked back to the one of my partners who was holding that banner and said, I don't believe this. And they started a conversation. But the guy realized that, look, this conversation needs to bring it to my level. You know. So he brought the guy to me. And when the guy started talking why he doesn't believe that God wants him back, it is because of a terrible experience he had in the church. Very terrible experience that got him so offended, and he said he was not never coming back to church. Mm. And he felt God, in a way, he was also offended at God, that God could allow that to happen for a pastor and for leadership of a church to take advantage of him like that. So trust me, there are people that may never want to come back, never want to come to the church, in terms of the building, right? But when we go out, when you go to the marketplace, when you go to the streets, when you are on radio like this, when you are in the workplace and you preach to people, you give everybody the opportunity to hear the gospel. Mm. And listen, what you see, the last sign Jesus said about the end time, and I think it was about 2 years ago that scripture came to me strongly. Mm. He said, and this gospel shall be preached for a witness throughout the world, and then the end will come. For a long time, I only saw it as, oh, and this gospel shall be preached, and the end will come. Mm. But one day I was reading it, and the Spirit of God drew my attention. He said, it shall be preached for a witness. Mm. That means that everybody would have the opportunity to hear the gospel. And that is where the gospel is being preached as a witness comes in. Mm. And it's not going to happen only through the four corners of the church building. It will happen everywhere, on the internet, on radio, on TV, in the marketplace, by the street, by the community, everywhere the gospel will be preached. So I there are people, as I said, that may not walk into our church buildings, but wherever we are, we need to share the gospel. And it's not just about preaching, of course. I also need to be quick to add to it that our lifestyle is the first signboard. Oh, of course, your lifestyle is the first signboard. If you call yourself a preacher, you call yourself one who believes in Christ, your lifestyle, because those who were first called Christians in Acts 11, where they never spoke about it, but their lifestyle. So your lifestyle is a signboard yourself, and you must leave what you preach. You must leave it. And I believe that also that's a lot of preaching and teaching.
0: Wow. It's 15 minutes after 2. I have some messages coming through. This is Shadrach. He said, I'm being blessed this afternoon. I have another one. This is coming from Esther. Thank you, Reverend Nana Danso. Amy, do you not thank me, Sam? Reverend, I have a question. You see, let's talk about people who are shy. People who think that, oh, for me, yeah, I am very melancholic. Me, I can't stand in front of people. And me, I cannot preach. I cannot go out there. I cannot stand on the street. What can they do with regards to soul winning?
1: Okay. So I would first address the issue of shyness, and I'll talk about what else you could do. So I think that, you see, the gospel is a matter of life and death. And this is what I'll tell everybody. If, and I normally use this story, you and your brother, you decided to go out into the bush to go, let's say, hunt for birds. And you have gone in following, you know, as young boys, you've just gone deep, deep, deep, deep. And you realize around, you know, 4, 5 p.m., it's getting late. And you couldn't find your bed, or maybe you even found some 2 or 3 birds. You want to come back home, but it's getting so late. And you realize that you've gone so deep, if care is not taken, you guys can't make your way home. Okay, one says this is the path, the other says this is the path. Then you decide that, okay, everybody should go separate path. If you find the path, please come back and let's find a way of telling each other. And you find the way home. And it's around 5:45. Darkness is in. What will you do?
0: Come back.
1: You would definitely look for your brother, because if you don't do that, night is coming, and this is the deep forest. Anything can happen, the wild animals and all that. You would do all you can to look for your brother and tell your brother, I have found the way home. Let's go by this path. That is what it is. Everybody on earth is like anybody, like somebody who is being, you know, carried away by water. We are all going down there. So if you have found a way out of it, you must tell your brother. So number one, the issue of I am shy. If you understand how critical it is for a soul to miss it, and there's no second chance, you would never talk about the fact that I am shy. Because it is a life and death. If you miss it, you've missed it. If you leave your brother in the dark, he's gone for good. Is that what you want? And, you know, there's this story in the book of Luke about a rich man and a poor man. It's not because he was rich or because he was poor. You know, sometimes people misinterpret
2: it. Yeah, yeah.
1: The man was poor. That's why he went to heaven. No. It's not. It's never like that. Because even the rich man saw Abraham. Abraham was a very rich man.
2: Yeah.
1: So it's not about that. But the Bible talks about, there's a certain lesson in there that I picked many years ago. Eventually, the rich man, his name was not given, so I'll just use the rich man. He went to hell, as scripture gives it, and Lazarus went into Abraham's bosom. And the Bible says that he saw from where he was that Lazarus was in Abraham's bosom and asked that Lazarus, Abraham should send Lazarus to bring him, you know, water. He said, we can't cross to where you are. So let him dip his finger, you know. The man was so far, he felt that even the tip of water, that drop, could be enough to save him. That should tell you how much the man was in torment. But when Abraham said it's not going to be possible, the man cried out. He said, please send someone to go out there. I have 5 brothers who are on earth and they are living the life I lived. If nobody talks to them, they would also come here. This is a man in hell pleading for his brothers and sisters not to come there, and he's looking for somebody to go tell them. The response of Abraham was this: they have the prophets
2: Charlie.
1: And the law Charlie. On the

0: you cannot be on earth. Abraham said unto him, he said, they have the prophets. They should listen to them. They have Elijah. They should listen to them. We are the ones God is expecting us to speak to people, because right. if we don't speak, angels are not going to come down to come and do it.
1: Right.
0: And if the people miss it, they've missed it for good.
1: Mm.
0: So no matter the level of your shyness, if you see the fact that there's no second chance, if you see the fact that if you don't do it, angels are not coming to do it, and God and heaven is counting on you. If you see the fact that that soul is more valuable than any other thing, I think that you may displace your shyness and allow the Lord to speak through you. And you see, all it takes is just that first step. That's all it takes. Just that first step. But there are a lot more reasons why people don't want to do it. People don't want to do it because sometimes they don't know what to say. People don't do it because they feel, what if this person brings a certain question? I don't know Genesis to Revelation.
1: Right.
0: People don't do it because, there are a lot more reasons why people do not do it. And that's why you would need people who at least are doing it to walk by them. And they would help you. One of the things I love about my brothers in Jehovah's Witness, as young as you are, they you carry you,
1: you follow.
0: And they walk with you
1: right.
0: on their outreaches.
1: Right. Right.
0: So as young as you are, you start building it. And this is where the Protestants, the charismatics, the Pentecostals, we are missing it. We don't involve the young ones. We let them sit at home. But by the time they grow, they feel these things. So as young as, I mean, bring them, bring your children along. When I go to the street, I carry my kids along, right? Because they need to see the importance of it. So I believe that when you get somebody who is matured in it and is doing it, and the person is walking with you, you would be able to pick it. Secondly, pray to God. Pray to God. Listen, pray to God. God would gift you the grace to be able to do this. And you don't need Genesis to Revelation. Sometimes all you need to do is just tell your life story. That's all. Tell your life story. Who you were before you met Christ. How did you meet Christ? What happened afterwards? What has your life been? It's as basic as that. Jesus met a man who was mad. He healed him. The man says, I want to follow you. He said, no, no, go and tell your story. Tell people what has happened to you. One woman encountered Jesus in John chapter 4. And that woman's encounter at the well, she goes back and that woman brings a whole city to Jesus by telling her story. I met a man. So sometimes you don't need Genesis to Revelation. No. Go tell them the man you met and what he's done in your life. It's as simple as that. Okay? And if you also want, I mean, sometimes I share with people, you know, as you can just use your fingers to do it. You know, five fingers, yes. Everybody has sinned. It's as basic as that. Everybody has sinned. And we've come short of the glory of God.
1: Right.
0: Jesus came to die for us and he paid the price. If only you would believe in what Christ has done for you, you would have an opportunity to be connected to God again. And all you need to do now is open your mouth. Based on your belief, he says, confess it. And once you confess it, once you do this confession, we'll pray for you. And that's it. It's as basic as that. You don't need Genesis to Revelation to be able to do it. So tell your life story. The little scripture you know, share with somebody, and you may never know what God will do with that.
1: Wow.
0: So you can use tracts, you can use banners, you can slip a message to somebody. All these are ways by which you can share the gospel with people. So I encourage people to do it.
1: Wow. Rev, I want you to, in the next 1 minute, pray for all of us. Anyone who is listening to us this afternoon in their vehicles, anywhere they may be on soul winning, bringing the hearts of soul winning back to all of us.
0: Let's pray. Eternal Father, we thank you this afternoon for an opportunity to share with as many as are tuning to listen to us and those that are also watching us. We thank you that, Lord, grace is available. You've given us that authority. You've given us that power to go out there, to preach your word, to live your life, and to spread the good news. Anybody listening to us, God, who is weak in faith, we ask that, Lord, you strengthen them. We pray that those who have a yearning to step out, Lord, let the spirit of courage, God, fill them up now. I pray for anybody who feels that he doesn't qualify, he doesn't meet the mark, let the love of you saturate his heart right now in the mighty name of Jesus. I ask for strength and I ask for grace, Father, upon your people. If there's anybody also listening to us who's not giving his life to Christ and is yearning, God, Father, to have a relationship with you, I pray right now that, Lord, as he soaps in, as he prays to you and he

0: talks to you right now. Mm. You feel his heart, Jesus, right now. Amen. In the name of Jesus. And let him, God, have an encounter with your mighty hand, mm, that saves. Your word says in the book of Titus 2 verse 11, the grace of you that brings salvation has appeared unto all men. Jesus. Let that grace appear unto as many as are yearning for that relationship with you now, mm, in the mighty name of Jesus, mm, as we pray. And Lord, let your strength be our portion, Jesus, in the mighty name. I pray, Father, for Steve and the rest of the team in, mm, here. They are doing a mighty job. I ask that, God, you bless them with wisdom, bless them with grace.
1: Amen.
0: God, and cause that which you do through them to be magnified and to be multiplied to feed nations in the mighty name of Jesus. We thank you and we bless you, mm, in Jesus' name. Amen.
1: Amen. And that was Reverend Nana Dan. So, Rev, last question in the next 30 seconds. If someone meets someone like face to face, how do they do soul winning? Practical ways.
0: Practical?
1: Yes.
0: I always start from an interest.
1: Mm.
0: Okay, so it could be the dress you are wearing. I can pick that up. I can pick something just around you, and I can just pick a conversation.
1: Mm.
0: Sometimes too, I love this. You know, there's this thing I learned and I keep sharing with people.
1: Mm.
0: I said, look, we are doing this stuff. We want to know what makes people happy. Do you mind telling me, you know, what makes you happy and one day that you were, you know, ever happy in your life? People would open up and begin to smile, mm, and they will share something with you. When you are done, I also tell you what makes me happy and one day in my life that I was so happy. Then I will use the day I encountered Christ.
1: Uh-huh.
0: And I'll speak to you about it. So you told me about what made you happy and the day you were so happy. I also tell you about mine. And when I'm done, I'll ask you a question. Very simple question. What stops you from accepting this Jesus? And by the time you are done, I remember I asked one man in the street. The man paused for a minute. Before I could see, the man was shedding tears. Wow. And we started praying. So as basic and as simple as that, we're having a conversation. I want to know what made you happy and that your happiest day in life.
1: Yeah.
0: And just that alone, I also share my happiest day in life with you.
1: Wow.
0: And by the time we are done, we'll get to the point.
1: All right. So boys and girls, we are for Konkron. What made you happy? That you go street in him. Thank you so much, Reverend Nana Dan. So, and also remember that soul winning is not old-fashioned. And this afternoon, I want to give you this opportunity. If you're watching me, if you're listening to me, if you're driving, maybe you may have to pause. And let's take this basic exercise. If you know you are far from God, I want to rededicate your life back to Christ. Maybe you know you're thinking you're a sinner. You want to come back to Christ. I want us to take these few seconds and repeat these words after me. Say, Heavenly Father, thank you for giving me Jesus Christ. Thank you that he came to die for me on the cross. Father, forgive me of all my sins. Holy Spirit, I invite Jesus Christ to come into my life. Jesus, make me a new creation. Now and forevermore. Say a big amen. And that's it. Welcome to the family. Find a Bible believing church tomorrow. Go there. Tell them that Steve said, as you register to be part of this church, any church that talks about Christ, preach from the Bible, be a member. And your life will never be the same. Thank you all for joining me this afternoon. It's been a blessing. It's been a pleasure. It's been an honor serving you every Saturday from 2 till this time. My name is Steve. What's Less Vibe? Let's do this next week, Saturday. And remember, next week, Saturday, we are having jams. Dance with David. We'll be having a DJ. If you want to be part of this family, if you want to sponsor, we want people who can come on board for free drinks. We are inviting about 100 or 50 young people into the studio. We are going to jam, we're going to dance, we're going to network. Send me a message, or you can even call me now, 0555-144-031. 0555-144-031. We need partners, we need people. And if you also want to be part of it, you want to be part of the people who will be coming to the studio. So you can text this number, 0555-144-031. And we're also live on Facebook at Let's Vibe with Steve, on Instagram, Let's Vibe with Steve. Also on TikTok, just say, yo, baby, Let's Vibe with Steve. Shout out to Ernest.

God bless you all. So the number again, 0555-144-031. If you want to be part of Let's Jam with Steve next week Saturday on the studio, call me or send me a text. God bless you all. Have a blessed Saturday afternoon.

Y'all give it up for the legendary Cody Kines.

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2: 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We don't have to lose this ambition, or else we work against the Great Commission.
3: They are equipped in righteousness, the agenda to possess the nations. 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

0: Beloved in the Lord, praise God. I am Pastor Dr. Phyllis De La Cloche, the Media Director of the Church of Pentecost. 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
0: I believe strongly that your life will never be the same after today's message. 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
3: Mr. President, I thank you for the honor done me, affording me the opportunity to deliver the sermon. We thank God for grace upon this nation. You cannot mention great nations in Africa without talking about Ghana. As I speak, we are representing Africa in the World Cup. What a great nation. We want to bless God for the peace we are enjoying. God has endowed us with many graces and talents, great resources, human resources, great and intelligent citizens, and we need to give thanks on a day like this. Succeeding governments from Dr. Nkrumah to date have done their part, and we bless God for their lives. I want to say a big thank you also on behalf of all of us to our former living presidents, John Adjokum Kufuor and Nana Addo-Dankwa Akufo-Addo. We are extremely grateful to God for the life of our sitting president, His Excellency John Dramani Mahama, for the good leadership he's providing and for establishing the day of prayer and thanksgiving. Sir, may the Lord bless you. But in spite of all that we have achieved, there is a growing feeling in all of us that we have not gotten the Ghana we want. It's all because we have the potential to become a great nation. And for me, this is positive. It is driving us to get to our promised land. Ghana is a great nation, and we need to be a great nation. I will also speak with the same passion and sentiments to the topic I've been given, resetting our values to build the Ghana we want. And I pray it drives us closer to our destination. I'll begin from Jeremiah chapter 29. I'll take verse 4 to 8. Jeremiah 29 from 4 through 8. And this is what the Lord Almighty, the God of Israel, says to all those I carried into exile from Jerusalem to Babylon. Build houses and settle down. Plant gardens and eat what they produce. Marry and have sons and daughters. Find wives for your sons and give your wives in marriage, so that they too may have sons and daughters. Increase in the land there. Increase in number there. Do not decrease. Also seek the peace and prosperity of the city to which I have carried you into exile. Pray to the Lord for it, because if it prospers, you too will prosper. Verse 8. Yes, this is what the Lord Almighty, the God of Israel, says. Do not let the prophets and diviners among you deceive you. Do not listen to the dreams you encourage them to have. This ends the reading. Brothers and sisters, Israel was born into Egypt. From there, they were delivered. by the Almighty, by an upright hand, but sin and rebellion sent them into Babylon as exiles during Nebuchadnezzar's time. At the beginning of the reign of the king of Judah, Zedekiah, a group of envoys came to Jerusalem to plot strategy for opposing Babylon. God instructed Jeremiah to let them know that until the era of Nebuchadnezzar's grandsons, Judah and the nations from whom the envoys have come to Jerusalem must serve Babylon or face the wrath of Nebuchadnezzar. So Jeremiah sent a word through the envoys to the king of Edom, Moab, Amnon, the king of Tyre, the king of Sidon, and of course, to the king of Judah, that God has put them under the authority of Nebuchadnezzar, and that serving Babylon was the will of God. Any rebellion will lead to God himself punishing them with famine and pestilence. Jeremiah warned Zedekiah, the king of Judah, against the false prophets who were prophesying and giving false hope and promise in the name of the Lord. Hananiah, a prophet from Gibeon, prophesied in the house of the Lord during those days, in the presence of the priests and the people. Jeremiah himself was present. Let's listen to his prophecy. This is Jeremiah 28, verse 2 through 4. This is what the Lord Almighty, the God of Israel, says. I will break the yoke of the king of Babylon. Within 2 years, I will bring back to this place all the articles of the Lord's house that Nebuchadnezzar, king of Babylon, removed from here and took to Babylon. I will also bring back to this place Jehoiakim, son of Jehoiakim, king of Judah, and all the other elders from Judah who went to Babylon, declared the Lord, for I will break the yoke of the king of Babylon. So this prophet Hananiah, a false prophet, claims that Babylon oppression over Judah will soon end. Jeremiah, who was present in the temple, disputed what Hananiah said as coming from the Lord. So Hananiah is saying that just 2 years from now, God is going to bring back the exile. And then Jeremiah said that that is not how the prophets of old prophesied. They didn't do what you are doing. We didn't hear such things from them. So the word of the Lord came to Jeremiah for Hananiah. This is the prophecy. Listen, Hananiah. The Lord has not sent you. You have persuaded this nation to trust in lies. Therefore, this is what the Lord says. I am about to remove you from the face of the earth. This very year, you are going to die because you have preached rebellion against the Lord. In the 17th month of that same year, Hananiah, the prophet, died. So Hananiah, the prophet, died 2 months right after Jeremiah's prophecy. It is a common phenomenon, brothers and sisters, to have this kind of spiritual atmosphere and experience when there is hardship on a land. There will be proliferation of churches and prophets because of suffering. Suffering is a major predicament that faces humankind. Suffering is not abstract. Suffering is not academic. Suffering is real. Suffering is subjective because we all suffer. It is also objective because we see people suffer. Suffering makes people vulnerable to all forms of predatory tactics, to the extent that John Austin Barker, a bishop of the Church of England and a theologian, once said that for him, he thinks that religion is a root-finding activity out of suffering. Somehow, you can't fault him. You can't fault him. I'm sure You understand what he's trying to say. Now the word of God, the real word of God comes to Jeremiah to ask you what will happen to Judah in Babylon. Jeremiah wrote what he received from the Lord, and then he forwarded it to the priests and elders and all those in exile in Babylon, that they will not return anytime soon, despite Hananiah's prophecy. The exile will be about 70 years. So it's not going to be 2 years. It's going to be 70 years. Not 2 years. 70 solid years. Now, if the exile is going to go that long, what then should they do? 3 things he instructed from the Lord. Number one, they should settle down. Number two, they should seek the peace and prosperity of Babylon. Number three, they should pray to the Lord for Babylon, because if Babylon prospers, they too will prosper. I'll quickly take 1, 2, 3. So the first one, they should settle down in that strange land. The Bible says that this is what the Lord Almighty, the God of Israel, says to all those I carried into exile from Jerusalem to Babylon. Build houses. Now, they are not going to erect tents. They were going to dig enough foundation and put houses down. Build houses and settle down. Plant gardens and eat what they produce. They now they are not going to plant and then wait to eat the produce, as if that was not enough. Marry and have sons and daughters. Find wives for your sons and daughters. So they were not going to leave anytime soon, because you are going to marry, your son and your daughter is going to grow, so you are going to find husbands and wives also for them. Then he says that, give your daughters in marriage so that they too may have sons and daughters. So their sons and daughters are going to have sons and daughters. And then the Bible says, increase in number there, do not decrease. Settle down. I think that this nation will have to settle down. As a people, we need not to kind of put this nation under superstition and calendar. You see, when we don't move away from superstition and calendar, we will never settle down. When it's about election, prophets rise. And then the one who is able to give the accurate one, depending on where the political divide he leans on, sometimes they are honorably rewarded. And who doesn't want the honor? But let's move this nation from calendar and superstition. Let our politicians, run Mother Ghana, not on manifesto and campaign promises. It will take us also nowhere. Number three, our planning should not be against the next election, because Ghana is not going to end tomorrow. Ghana is going to be as long as the earth remains. So our planning should not just be 4 years, 4 years. We will get nowhere. Let's settle down. Sometimes it appears to me that we are in a hurry to be like America without laying the necessary foundation to help us to be like America. We have detained some key leaders and kill some others. But we have still not gotten the Ghana we want. Maybe it is time to settle down and begin to build. There is hope for the future. God has not abandoned this beloved nation, Ghana, yet. Only let us settle down and do our part, and God will breathe upon our efforts and turn them great. Matthew 12, verse 33 says, make a tree good, and its fruits will be good. or make a tree bad, and its fruits will be bad. For a tree is recognized by its fruit. You see the fruits on the tree, but why you see the fruit is because the foundation is solid. The tree is good, and its fruits are good. We need not be a people who harvest where we have not sown or gather where we have not scattered seed. There must be a long-term, non-partisan, passionate process intended to give us the Ghana we want. Otherwise, we will just be solving problems. But leadership is not about solving problems, but it is about contagious vision that drives a people to a planned destination. We should be able to know where we want to be in 50 years to come. There must be a solid structure or solid structures that will carry this nation. In his widely read book, The Protestant's Ethics and the Spirit of Capitalism, Max Weber attributes the development of Northern and Central Europe to some values they held onto. One of such values, Max Weber said, was that they chose to live for the long term, even eternity. He went on to say that this perspective of time motivated them, that is, the North and Central Europeans, motivated them to be far-sighted, sacrificing the short term for the long term. They lived with the next generation in mind. They were never interested in amassing wealth at the expense of the nation. Many could engage in the right activity, not so for self-interest, but for the love of God and country. A person's eternal worth does not consist in how much money sits in the account, or how many properties they have, or how popular they have become, but how many sacrifices they have done into securing a better future for the succeeding generation. Let us begin to think of who we want to become in future. And that would depend on how many sacrifices we are willing to make today. We need to integrate values into the concept of our national development, or better still, make it its foundation to build the Ghana we all desire, and we will have the same results the Europeans had. Because wherever they sent the ideals, it worked. They took it to North America, it worked. They sent it to Australia, New Zealand, and it worked. We are trying to copy them. Don't let us pay attention to the fruits. Let's pay attention to the foundation they are standing on. When we build the same foundation, we will have the same results. We will have the same results. Values. What are values? Let me remind you, brothers and sisters, because we are talking about using values to build a better and the Ghana we want. Values are fundamental principles or moral compasses that guide our behavior, decisions, and relationships. They define our priorities, influence how we interact with the world, and shape the kind of people we aspire to be. Values shape the kind of people we aspire to be. Brothers and sisters, let's settle down. Hold one another's hand. Let us build the Ghana we want with the succeeding generation in mind. Secondly, God told Jeremiah to tell those in Ezra, seek the peace and prosperity of Babylon. Now, this was a strange land. Even though they were under oppression, God says, seek the peace. What about us who are living in our own country? What should we seek for Ghana? He says, seek the peace and prosperity for Babylon. Because if Babylon prospers, you too will prosper. And this message was not just to the elders or the priests who were in exile. It was to all. If you have to study our patriotic songs, you realize that our forebears place the honors of the development of this nation not on their leaders. We are making a mistake of always blaming politicians. How many are they? What about the millions of us? Our forebears didn't think the way we are thinking in our generation. No. How many politicians and government appointees do we have when we are 34 million plus? How can these few people determine our destiny? 71% of us claim to be Christians. If we are not part of the corruption, how could we have felt it? How could we have felt it? See, just for example, Yenara Yasasini. They didn't say Mpenimfo Asasi. Yen Yenina. Ma omai huasem nye weasem. Speaking to all of us. Ma omai huyao. Ghana man. Wankasa are your president idio. Says, Oyawarawza. Ghana man Iyawarawza. Our forebears expected us to pool ourselves together and seek the peace and prosperity of this nation in any way we can and at everywhere we serve. It is a fact, brothers, that everything rises and falls on leaders. But it is also true that the character of the people a leader surveys will determine the leader's success or otherwise. If you like, ask Moses. He will explain some of these things to you. Great leader. He couldn't enter Canaan because his people didn't want to go. Leading a people without values is a daunting task. It's a daunting task. When a people, a leader presides over, do not uphold values, achieving success will be a difficult thing to attain. No leader will ever enter his envisaged promised land if the people do not want to get there. Our developmental goals and sometimes our political manifesto all addresses what we want our people to have in future. You see, and that is the problem. When we are campaigning and we say that when we come, we will do this, and the people say, So when you win, even food soldiers, they feel entitled because you said, you give me this, you give me that. Maybe I want to suggest to our politicians, let's move away from that. And then let's talk about the kind of future we want to carry the people to and the kind of people we want Ghanaians to become. So that we all feel responsible. Otherwise, people will not stop blaming politicians. Margaret Thatcher, the then British Prime Minister, the former British Prime Minister, I should say, made this profound statement, and I quote, countries are not automatically rich in proportion to their natural resources. Countries are rich whose governments have policies, I'm talking about policies derived from values, which encourages essential creativity, initiative, and enterprise of man, and recognize the desire to do better for the family, upholding values. It is increasingly evident that that man's greatest resource is man himself. So Japan, Switzerland, Hong Kong, Singapore, Taiwan, who have no natural resources, are now among the most prosperous countries in the world, unquote. See, countries are not automatically rich in proportion to their natural resources. Otherwise, if we were to make a list of countries, you'll find African nations on top. But we are not there. We have all, but we are not there. But countries are rich, whose government have value-based policies, which encourages productivity. Values that promotes family. You see, family, it is the base of the society we want to transform. When we take our eyes off the family, we will breed armed robbers. We will breed thieves. Because all of them are supposed to come from a family. But because families are not paying attention, they have become a social problem.
0: Beloved, God bless you for tuning in to Pentecost Hour program, brought to you by the Church of Pentecost headquarters. I believe today's broadcast has been a blessing.

Beloved, do not turn your back on God. One day, you will meet him face to face. Turn around and seek Jesus Christ before it will be too late. Believe in him and you will receive forgiveness for all your sins and have peace forever.

And I want to invite you to give your life to Jesus Christ if you have not yet done so by repeating these few words after me. I believe that Jesus Christ is the Son of the living God. He died because of my sins and resurrected on the third day to save my life. I now accept him as my Lord and personal Savior. I will worship him all the days of my life. So help me, God. Beloved, if you just pray this simple prayer, congratulations and welcome to the kingdom of God. I now entreat you to find the Church of Pentecost near you or any Bible-believing church near you so that you can fellowship with them. My name is Pastor Dr. Phyllis de la Cloche. Until we meet again, have a productive day.

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2: We are going to have frank and honest conversations. 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
1: 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Today, we turn our attention to women and workplace ethics. 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A very big thank you to Eden's Travels, to Elaine Mother Care, to Bulk Bite Ventures, and Malta Guinness. 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Malta Guinness is not just a soft drink, but a quality refreshment boosted with B vitamins. 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Vim up your daily pursuits with the revitalizing taste of Malta Guinness packed with B vitamins. It's time to make that move. It's time for a cold Malta Guinness. Also, remember to always look out for the proudly made in Ghana symbol on every bottle or can of Malta Guinness. Malta Guinness, we move. Also note that choosing Malta Guinness means that you are choosing over imported ones from Nigeria. You are protecting local business, creating and saving jobs, supporting Ghanaian industry, boosting economic growth, showing national pride, and also you're able to contact production source if needed. Malta Guinness is made in Ghana and it's lower in sugar, brewed for the Ghanaian tastes, has a taste suitable for Ghanaians, comes in a sleek can, that is the JJ can, and has the proudly made in Ghana symbol on the pack, and also look out for the premium badge on the label. This is also coming from Hatcho Women's Ministry, the Church of Pentecost. PSA to all ladies, you are cordially invited to this year's Empowerment Conference 2026. 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You can also contact your district coordinator or call 0243-251-286. Some of the topics you'll be unpacking are public speaking, emotional intelligence, effective communications, conflict resolutions, and leadership. Registration is very needed and admission is free. I am a Fever Dancer here. We go for a quick commercial break. Don't change that dial.
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1: 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Please know that Malta Guinness is lower in sugar, brewed for the Ghanaian taste buds, has a taste suitable for Ghanaian taste buds, comes in sleek can, that is the Jeje can, and has the proudly made in Ghana symbol on the pack. It also has the premium badge on the label.
5: Welcome back, women and workplace ethics is our topic for discussion today, and I have my beautiful, beautiful guest seated already in the person of Mrs. Marianne Okansi, Senior HR Professional. You are warmly welcome to everyone.
6: Thank you. Thank you, Efiba. It's been long coming, and it's a pleasure to be here.
5: Yeah, I've been praying for this day.
6: I know. It's a pleasure to be here. Thank you so much.
5: How are you doing?
6: I'm doing well.
5: Family and everything.
6: Everyone is fine. Thank you. And yourself?
5: I'm doing great.
6: Okay.
5: Thank you very much for asking. So let's go straight into our conversation. Before that, tell us a bit about Marianne Okansi.
6: Thank you, Efiba. So Marianne Okansi has over 25 years of combined experience in HR and banking. So I did everything banking for about 15 years before I transitioned into HR. So I'm actually a senior HR professional, fully certified, as the rule says. And I'm a mentor with the HR Certification Center. It's my way of giving back to the young professionals coming up. I'm also a facilitator. I also do some coaching, and I love good food. I'm married. I've been married this year, will be 23 years, and I'm blessed with a very supportive husband and three beautiful daughters.
5: Good to know all this about you. So Marianne, in simple terms, what does work ethics mean to you, and also why is it important in today's work environment?
6: Okay, so like I said, I like to look at the basics. What is ethics? Okay, we bandy these words around and we use it sometimes interchangeably with values and so on, integrity and all that, but I tried to do a bit of research, and ethics originates originally from Greek, meaning ethos or character or custom. Okay, so this is what you are. Ethics is the moral compass that guides our actions, while values represent our core principles as individuals. Mm. So what are the ethics that we want or we aspire to have in our workplaces? So we want a workplace that allows for moral principles that govern what is right and what is not, what is good and what is bad. It provides a framework for us as human beings, as individuals. So groups, organizations, social and professional organizations, there are certain specific ethics that guide what we do. And that is what the basis is. And most organizations, you would see that they have their core values, they have their code of conduct, and they have specified certain things that they think that this is what we stand by, this is what we aspire to have as an organization. So what does this mean to the woman in the workplace? There are certain organizations or industries, for instance, if you're in HR, if you're in accounting, if you are in law, there are certain ethics that guide the industry or the profession that you find yourself. So as a woman, you need to stick by it. Because as a doctor, you know that ethically, for instance, I know that you are not allowed to operate on your own relative. Okay, so there are certain ethics that you are guided by. In law, even in HR, before we have interviews and things, if you know somebody in the panel or if you know somebody who is coming for the interview, ethically, it is good for you to sometimes recluse yourself from a particular interview. So that's what we are talking about. And so for us as women, when we find ourselves in the workplace, what we would want first is that personally and individually, even if you don't have those ethics, when you get into a workspace, find out what is the right thing to do here. When you are in doubt, I always say ask questions. Sometimes we don't like asking questions, and then when there's a problem, we will come back and say, oh, I didn't know. But sometimes the mistakes may be costly. So it's important that as women, when we get into the workspace, find out what are we allowed and not allowed to do. And I think that helps us grow as people, as leaders. And then you find that when you get to the top, all the things you've done along the way sometimes will come back to hit you or not, depending on how you have comported yourself.
5: All right.
6: Okay.
5: All right. Yeah. I know most companies have their policies.
6: Yeah.
5: What are some of the ethical values that women, we're talking about women today, stick to or strive to uphold?
6: Yeah. So, like I said, first you have to look at the industry in which you find yourself. I actually have a class that I teach on ethics in HR. So I'll use my industry as an example.
5: Please do.
6: So assuming you are shortlisting or you are doing recruitment, for instance, and you have the lay down principles, what you're supposed to follow. Make sure the person has 5 years experience with maybe MBA or other additional courses and so on and so forth. Now you know someone who is vying for a position. And because you know the person and you are the one behind the scenes, remember, when you are doing these things, you are there alone.
5: Mm.
6: And you just push someone in that you know that doesn't qualify. Okay.
5: Mm-hmm.
6: What will happen is you recruit somebody and put a square peg in a round hole. So these are some of the things we are talking about. And it will pop up at the quietest of moments. As you do your job, as you do your work, and the places where no one is watching. So that is what we want to aspire. Is this something that, if it should come up, Efiba, are you ready to tell your family about it?
5: Yeah.
6: Would you be ashamed to tell them, oh, I did this and I did that? No. And so you always strive to keep that ethical thing at the back of your mind, no matter what your role is. It also helps us to grow and rise through the ranks on our personal achievements. Because why would I want to maybe snitch on someone or give bad information about someone just to win me a position or a role or favor, for instance? And then that person who may have been qualified loses an opportunity to grow or to develop themselves. When you get into that seat, because you didn't get it the right way, you were not prepared. And sometimes God takes us through the mill to prepare us, to help us to build capacity, to help us. And because he knows when we are ready.
5: Is it that some people don't want to go through the process?
6: Yes. Sometimes you have people wanting to just, hey, they are faster than the system. They want it. You know, and especially there are young ones coming up. So from time to time, we talk to them and we explain to them, these things don't happen overnight. The ladies that you see or the women that we are all aspiring to be, it's been a lot of hard work and toil, especially in the evenings when nobody is there. That is when they are learning. Some of them are in school with young children. Some of them sacrifice so many things until they get there. So it's a process. And if you don't allow yourself to be taken through the process, then you will get there and you realize that you have mishandled certain opportunities and you have messed up. You've messed up. So how we comport ourselves, how we speak to each other, the way respect is earned. If you want to be respected, you start by giving respect first. And I think that we are coming from an orientation where, you know, because women were marginalized for a very long time, when they get into positions, some of them have been autocratic. Some of them, you know, because they've toiled to get there.
5: Mm.
6: But we are realizing today in leadership, kindness is actually required.
5: Mm.
6: Your people management skills is very critical. The softer skills.
5: Mm.
6: So you may have the technical skills, the know-how and everything. But if you're put in a place of a high position, and you cannot manage the people around you, you don't have emotional intelligence. All these things you build up as you go.
5: Mm.
6: It doesn't happen overnight. It's a lot of hard work. And you've got to be intentional yourself.
5: Right.
6: You've got to be intentional. I always say that there are times that people, depending on how you were raised, there'll be certain values that may not have been a part of your upbringing.
5: Okay.
6: But when you go to a place, and in this time we're talking about the workspace, when you get to a place where these things are being taught, this is an opportunity for you to grow and make yourself a better person.
5: Mm-hmm.
6: You always learn to take the good out of a situation wherever you find yourself. Mm. Add it to what and who you already are, and then it builds you up for the next level.
5: Okay. Speaking of intentionality and also character with values, share with us what are some of the behaviors that women should avoid at the workplace? We are women, we talk, our own style
6: of doing, things.
5: Exactly. What are some of the things that we should desist
6: from doing? I remember, I think about 12 years ago, I had the opportunity to be at the Harvard Students Conference in the US. And one of our master classes, there was this lady, and I admire her even to date, Mrs. Awishika. She's quite a prominent woman. I've seen her on a few shows and all. She's a thought leadership lady. Okay. And one of the things she said is, women, she said, I've heard that it's been banded that women, we are our own enemies. Mm. She said, young lady, I'm telling you today, it's never true. Women work well with other women. She said, there's more than enough room at the table for everyone. We are each unique. And when we collaborate with each other, the results are amazing. And that thing has stayed with me. And I realized that even in my career, from a young lady when I entered from university, right when I started work, my senior mothers and women who guided me, who would call you, give you feedback, direct you, advise you, it made so much difference. And nobody is in competition with you. Efiba, you are Efiba. I'm Marianne. There's no way we are the same. Even twins are not the same. Okay. And so it's important that let's stop the snitching. Let's stop the gossip. Let's stop the pull me down. Be happy when your colleague, your female colleague, is up there. Because your applause, your time will come. And your applause will also be given. And that's one thing that I carry with me.
5: Even be louder than
6: I'm telling you. You know, I have been blessed. I had sisters, and now I have daughters. They're like my sisters now. I have good friends. And, you know, we hold each other up. We find ourselves in different industry, different positions, different roles. But we encourage ourselves. We hold each other up. We pray together. We bond together. We cry together. We vent together. And I think that those are the things that make women thrive. So rather than thinking, let me pull this one down so I get the opportunity, it will never work. Let me tell you, if you are not ready and you pull someone down to get there, you'll find yourself flat on your face. So it's important that we look to each other and collaborate with each other. One thing that is also very subtle, but that comes in from time to time, is workplace bullying. People get bullied. I'm not kidding. In the line of my duty, I hear things, I see things. And sometimes it can be worrying because we have, and especially because we have different generations that we are dealing with. Where I work now, I have a mix of everything. Baby boomers, Gen Z, millennials, the alphas are also going to come very soon. You see, and it's important for us to understand how they think and how they are. I keep telling my colleagues, I keep telling my colleagues, you have to learn to study your boss or whoever you report to. It helps you to find a common ground. So sometimes the complaints we have, and this person is difficult, this person, find out. Maybe this is what the person, this is how the person wants it. Some people can be set in their ways, but yours is to adapt. And we have to have a sense of humility and be ready and willing to learn. Some of us don't want to be subservient. It's not a bad thing. Even in the Bible, we have it. You go through what? Apprenticeship for a reason. And you see, even locally, we have that. When these hairdressers and tailors and mechanics and things are passing out, they have to go through proper graduation with their masters. And actually get them to do what? Release them to go out there to work. So there's a period in our life when you have to build, you learn. You have to be ready and humble enough to learn. Learn to take feedback. Sometimes when we give feedback, maybe we don't do it in a nice way also. And that's why I talked about kindness. Because sometimes when we are in leadership position, we think that, yes, I'm the boss and my say is final. But the way you communicate would help the younger ones coming up appreciate that, look, this is feedback, and this is feedback being given to help me get what better.
5: My next question was going to be how to communicate with your fellow.
6: With our fellow, yes. Yeah.
5: In terms of tonation, body languages, and all that.
6: Exactly, exactly. And that is why now, even as we prepare people for into management positions and leadership positions, one of the key things we are driving home is emotional intelligence. Okay, so we know how to manage ourselves. Women can be very emotional. And sometimes, put away emotions. Let's deal with facts. This that's the difference with the men. So the men will go in and they would say, look, this is what I am proposing. This is what I am recommending. And they say it without emotion or without fear. Mm. But for the average woman, we have a bit of emotion. Emotion is good. I'm not saying it's good to have empathy. Yes. But if you are making a case, for instance, for a budget, the finance director there doesn't know emotions. He is looking at his figures and his bottom line. So put aside that emotion and come and justify your case. So it's important that when we have to have difficult conversations, and one of my mentors taught me that right from the word go. She said, write down everything. You yourself, even before you have that conversation, book a meeting, write down everything. And then you will...

0: I always have a second person in the room when I have conversations, especially difficult conversations with maybe employees, because you don't want the instance where they would go out and say, well, I was forced to sign this, or I was, you know, I felt like I was my rights were abused or anything like that. It's important that we recognize these things. So you need to have boundaries, and especially when it comes to relationships in the workplace. Sometimes you may project something and somebody else may interpret it as something else. And so it's important that your no is no, you have your boundaries, and they respect you for what you want and do not want. So it's important that we speak out. We speak with respect. Mm-hmm. We speak with confidence. And at the end of the day, it's about making sure that we are communicating well. And you can always learn how to do that. There are programs you can attend. There are things you can do to help you to articulate what you want to, the message that you want to bring out to people. And then, especially when you are in senior positions, you need to put maybe a paper together. You need to defend something. Please ask for help. Ask for support. I mean, there are people who have walked the road before you. Nobody is perfect. You can't do it alone. And it's always important that you ask for help when you need it.
1: Yeah, ask for help when you need it. Before we go on a commercial break, let me ask you this. In one of your earlier points, you mentioned bullying. Okay, when it comes to that, how can women respectfully disagree with their supervisors?
0: Yeah. Yeah, it's important that when you have meetings and so on, you know what may let you be upset. And that is where emotional intelligence comes in, when you know the triggers or things that could annoy you. And so you learn sometimes you may have to step out if you think that a situation is going out of hand. But everybody, we are taught respect right from the get-go as children. Please, thank you, no, I'm sorry. All these etiquettes, we happen to be losing them. But it's important that as women, we start going back to the basics and teaching our children, whether male or female, teach them these basic ethics, because that is what will take them to the next level. Mm. And so you have people coming out of graduates and people with masters and so on, and they have their academics, they have their intellects. But when it comes to the softer skills, they are lacking in the social graces. And these are basic things. You know that culturally, we do not speak anyhow to our adults. It doesn't matter if you know that maybe technically what we are dealing with, my boss is wrong. Maybe you have the facts. But you would not sit out there and tell everybody in the meeting that your boss is wrong. There are ways to do it. So you hold the information. And then when you have a quieter time, you go in and then you say, boss, A, B, C. But I think that day you were talking about D when we were rather on C. And a good leader will take it in good faith and appreciate it. So there are ways we do it. Yes, now we have multicultural organizations. Because of that, simple things like the says, yes sir, no sir, no madam, thank you, we are on first name basis. All these things culturally as Ghanaians we were not taught.
1: Not at all.
0: Okay, so we know that it's Mr. this or say madam, even if you don't want. If there are times when they would even say, oh, I don't mind being on a first name basis, once the person is older than you, everybody, for me personally, it won't even come out. So I realize that it's something that you have to imbibe and learn the organization where you are, what works and what doesn't work. It is better for you to be overly respectful than to be told that you are disrespectful. Okay. So remember a case in point. Recently, earlier this year, there was a lady who sued a Ghanaian worker in the UK because he was calling her auntie. To her, it was an affront to her because it was a way. To her, it was like a, she's old, so auntie. And he actually got sued for it.
1: Whoa.
0: So it was a whole topic for discussion on some of our pages, you know, and people were like, hey, then.

0: Ghana dear, when you come, because you have things like mommy and things like that. And we laughed about it. But what am I saying? Study the workplace where you find yourself. But let's not forget that culturally and traditionally, we give respect to what? The elderly. It doesn't matter whether the person is wrong or not. Show respect and then find a better opportunity to, you know, tell them where they have erred in a quieter moment. Okay. And sometimes they will also take it in better faith. Mm-hmm. So it's important for us to be humble. Okay. Do that without stepping on toes.
1: Okay. Yeah. All right. So we will take a break from here. And when we return, we will look at how to dress confidently at the workplace. You'll be right back. That Malta Guinness is brewed from real malt barley and sorghum. Well, it is, and the sorghum is grown right here in Ghana. Malta Guinness is not just a soft drink, but a quality refreshment boosted with B vitamins. Charge forward towards your goals with each sip of its nourishing natural goodness. And it's now selling at a cool 12 Ghana cedis. Vim up your daily pursuits with the revitalizing taste of Malta Guinness packed with B vitamins. It's time to make that move. It's time for a cold Malta Guinness. Also, remember to always look out for the proudly made in Ghana symbol on every bottle or can or of Malta Guinness. Malta Guinness, we move. Also note that choosing Malta Guinness means that you are choosing over imported ones from Nigeria. You are protecting local business, creating and saving jobs, supporting Ghanaian industry, boosting economic growth, showing national pride, and also you're able to contact production source if needed. Malta Guinness is made in Ghana and it's lower in sugar, brewed for the Ghanaian taste, has a taste suitable for Ghanaians, comes in a sleek can, that is the JJ can, and has the proudly made in Ghana symbol on the pack, and also look out for the premium badge on the label. This is also coming from Hachu Women's Ministry, the Church of Pentecost. PSA to all ladies, you are cordially invited to this year's Empowerment Conference 2026. 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Some of the topics you'll be unpacking are public speaking, emotional intelligence, effective communications, conflict resolutions, and leadership. Registration is very needed and admission is free. I am a Fever Dancer up here. We'll go for a quick commercial break. Don't change that dial.
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5: 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Please note that Malta Guinness is lower in sugar, brewed for the Ghanaian taste buds, has a taste suitable for Ghanaian taste buds, comes in sleek can, that is the Jeje can, and has the proudly made in Ghana symbol on the pack. It also has the premium badge on the label.
1: Welcome back. If you just tuned in, this is Every Woman Chat Show on Sunny 88.7 FM and Sunny TV, and we'll be having an insightful conversation with Mrs. Marianne Okanse, Senior HR Professional on Women and Workplace Ethics. So, Marianne, does appearance influence how people are perceived at work? I know every workplace has its culture and policies, but how can we dress confidently just so that everything goes? So you are not overdressed and you are not underdressed.
0: Thank you, Akiva. Yes. The way we dress, research has said that in the first 7 seconds, when we see people, we take a decision on who they are just by the way they are dressed.
1: In seconds,
0: 7 seconds, if you will. And that's very serious. And so you can actually, and then again, we have the adage that do not judge a book by its cover. But unfortunately, human as we are, that's what we do. So in the corporate world, especially, we are told to dress the way we want to be addressed. If you dress just like the cleaner, you'll be addressed just as a cleaner. But if you are the CEO, when you step in, everyone knows why. It's just the way they carry themselves. It's not about having expensive clothes. It's about having that presence and the confidence. Okay. And like you said, in every organization, they have their way of dressing. Yeah. The entertainment industry allows them for the creativity. You can come in with green hair, blue lipstick, yellow nail polish. Nobody cares. But when you work in the bank, when you work as a lawyer, when you work as a doctor, in fact, for the longest time, even women doctors didn't even wear trousers for the longest time until recently. And you've noticed the conversations we've been having with our university students and how they are dressing. And I think UPSA had a bashing last year because they insisted that the students dress a certain way. And we actually have certain in tech and Legon and so on and so forth. They have specific ways that they ask you to dress because it's a way of preparing you for the workspace.
1: Yes.
0: Now, when you come into the workspace, find out how are they dressing. Even when they say it's dressed down, it doesn't mean you come in with tattered shoes and loafers and slides. It's casual, but it's still smart. So you have to understand the industry that you operate from. Personally, because of my background in banking, we always dress conservatively. And there's a reason why we do the blacks and the dark colors and the bolds. It's supposed to signify what? That, yes, we are solid. We understand that this is a business of managing your money. You can trust us with your money. Those are the messages that we want to spell out. But everywhere you find yourself, learn how they are. Learn what they want. And I keep saying that I'm only here to work for 8 hours. Maybe at home, I want to have red hair. Keep that red hair under your wig cap. When you get home, you can splatter it. But don't come into the workplace with red hair, knowing full well that it will be an issue. And every time you're called out, you know. So it's how the environment you find yourself, it would also depict how you dress. How you dress sometimes also will also call certain attention to you that sometimes you may not want. And so it's important that
1: attention.
0: Exactly. So it's important that we work together with what or where we find ourselves. You may have your personal inhibitions, but when you come into the workplace, learn.
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7: Beloved in Christ, Reverend Dr. Abraham Obey Amwako, former head of operations and a seasoned minister of Assemblies of God Ghana, gladly welcomes you to the Assemblies of God Bible Study Program, dubbed The Bible Speaks Today.

0: Praise the Lord. Once again, it's a real joy for me to come your way with the Bible Speaks today.
1: For about 3 weeks now, we have been going through a series on ministering to one another. Last week, the topic we dealt with was restoring those who fail. And the study was found from Matthew chapter 18, verse 15 to 17, Galatians chapter 6, verse 1 to 10, and James chapter 5, verse 19 to 20. The study was broken down to three parts. The first part, we looked at the procedure for restoring those who fail. We said the first step is to take the initiative. Go to the person one-on-one and resolve the issue with the person. When that fails, then take one or two with you and go and talk to that person. If that also fails, then bring the matter before the church. So seek help from others. Number two, what should be our attitude in restoring those who fail? We must exhibit an attitude of meekness and we must have a generous spirit. Then number three, what is the reward for restoring? When we restore those who have failed, we are rescuing them from error. And that means that we are rescuing them from eternal separation from God. And so what we did last week on restoring those who fail was we looked at the procedure for restoring, the attitude in restoring, and then the reward for restoring. That is what we did last week. I promise you that this week we'll be looking at giving to help others. But for some reasons, I want us to shelve that topic and do a part two of restoring those who fail. But this time, the topic is captioned Restoring Broken Fellowship.
0: When fellowship has broken, how do we restore that fellowship? Let's pray. Our Father, we are grateful to you that you are the God who initiated fellowship. The Bible says that you commanded your love towards us. Whilst we were yet sinners, Christ died for us. We thank you, O God, that while we were yet sinners, you sent Christ to die for us. As we look into the pages of Scripture to understand how we can restore fellowship between us and others, I pray, O God, that you throw your light into your word. As usual, bring illumination, break it down, and bring it to our level. May our lives never be the same after this study. In Jesus' name, amen. Restoring fellowship. Although conflict may arise between believers, we should promote peace and harmony. That is a timeless truth. We'll take our memory verse from 2 Corinthians chapter 5, verse 18. All this is from God, who reconciled us to himself through Christ and gave us the ministry of reconciliation. 2 Corinthians chapter 5. Verse 18. My twofold objective for this lesson is that at the end of this lesson, all of you listening to me should be able to state the biblical guidelines for restoring fellowship, and then should be able to show in at least two ways how you will apply biblical guidelines to restore damaged relationships. Our study will be found from the book of Philemon. We'll read verse 1 to 25. We'll read certain portions as we look at our outline. Philemon verse 1 to 25. But before we read that, let's look at our lesson outline. As usual, our lesson outline is divided into three parts. Number one, if we are to restore fellowship, then we should be tender-hearted. We must appeal to Christian love and we must appeal to Christian character. These two are the ones that will help us to restore fellowship. We should demonstrate Christian love and we should also show Christian character. Number two, we should recognize personal worth. The worth of the individual that we have an issue with is more important than the offense. And so we should value the relationship with the other person who has hurt us. So we'll look at Paul's worth and we'll look at Onesimus' worth. Then number three, pursue peace. Look for joyful reconciliation and your desire will be fulfilled. And so our three-point outline for restoring fellowship is as follows. Number one, we'll look at be tender-hearted. Number two, recognize personal worth. And number three, pursue peace. No one likes to have disagreements with others. Yet, even in the church, disagreements can happen between believers. But worse than disagreements between believers is believers who will not even consider reconciliation after a relationship with someone is strained. Some believers have been known to go for years without speaking to each other because of a disagreement. We need to remember that as brothers and sisters in Christ, we have been called to live at peace with each other. Romans chapter 14, verse 19. While we may not be able to avoid every disagreement in life, we do not have to avoid reconciliation. Paul's letter to Philemon is a written account of Paul's appeal to Philemon to forgive one of his slaves for the wrong he had committed against Philemon. As you consider this week's study, ask God to help you with any difficult relationships that you may have. God wants to bring healing to your broken relationships. Take note of how this can be accomplished. By examining Paul's letter to Philemon, this study provides biblical guidelines for reconciliation between believers who, for some reason, have broken fellowship. The study can also draw believers into a closer relationship with each other, and unbelievers will be attracted to the church because of our love. Hallelujah. So, we'll look at our study. The first part of our outline says, be tender-hearted. If you can restore fellowship, then you should be tender-hearted. Your heart should be tender. We'll look at it from Philemon verse 4 to 6. Appeal to Christian love. I always thank my God as I remember you in my prayers, because I hear about your love for all his holy people and your faith in the Lord Jesus. I pray that your partnership with us in the faith may be effective and deepening your understanding of every good thing we share for the sake of Christ. Philemon verse 4 to 6. Restoration of broken relationships is not always easy. When someone has been deeply hurt by the actions or words of another, it may take a while for the wounds to heal. Restoration also involves the rebuilding of trust that has been broken. When trust has been violated, it may be hard to trust that person again. But we cannot allow broken relationships to continue forever. Onesimus was a slave and Philemon was his master. Onesimus ran away from Philemon and ended up in Rome. While in Rome, he somehow came into contact with Paul, who was in a Roman prison at that time. Scripture does not include all the details, but Paul probably led Onesimus to the Lord. Since Onesimus was a Christian, Paul was sending him back to Philemon. Paul's letter to Philemon is an attempt to restore the relationship between Philemon and his slave, Onesimus. Under the wisdom of the Holy Spirit, Paul did not begin his letter by referring to his desire for Philemon to forgive his runaway slave. He began by pointing to Philemon's Christian love. Paul opened his epistle, as he did many others, with a mention of thanksgiving and prayer. Philemon verse 4. In verse 5, he gave the reason for thanksgiving. Why did Paul make reference to Philemon's ministry to the saints in Philemon verse 5 and 6? Philemon had shown love and faith towards Jesus and toward all the saints. Philemon's Christian character was demonstrated in his love for others. This was going to be the basis for Paul's appeal to Philemon concerning the return of Onesimus. Onesimus became a Christian just like the ones Philemon had ministered to. Paul wanted to remind Philemon of this important Christian quality. Paul also prayed that Philemon would be active in the sharing of his faith and that he would recognize the good thing that he had because of Christ. The spiritual life that Philemon had did not come from his own efforts. It came from the mercy and grace of God through Philemon's relationship with Jesus Christ. Just as God has shown mercy on Philemon, Paul wanted Philemon to show mercy on Onesimus. The basis for all restoration should be our love for Christ and fellow believer. When we realize that Christian character demands that we love our brothers and sisters in Christ, it will be easier for us to ask God to help us restore the fellowship that has been broken. Hallelujah. So, appeal to Christian love. The second thing is that appeal to Christian character. Paul appealed to Christian character in Philemon. Philemon verse 7. Your love has given me great joy and encouragement, because you, brother, have refreshed the hearts of the Lord's people. Philemon verse 7. Paul had confidence in Philemon's Christian character. Philemon had expressed love and brought joy and consolation to Paul and other Christians. Philemon verse 7. Because Philemon had refreshed other believers, Paul seemed to be hinting that Philemon should treat Onesimus in a similar manner. As a leader, Philemon verse 2, Philemon will be true to biblical principles concerning Christian love. Paul had confidence that Philemon would see that although he had lost a slave, he had gained a brother who returned willingly to serve. Hallelujah. Recognizing those in the church who might have wronged us as fellow believers can be the beginning of the reconciliation process. Remember, Christ loved them and died for them just as he did for us. Hallelujah. So appeal to Christian love and then appeal to Christian character. Number two, recognize personal worth. The relationship you have with the person is more important than the offense. Recognize personal worth. And so first of all, Paul wanted Philemon to recognize Paul's worth and the relationship between the two of them. Philemon verse 8 to 10. Therefore, although in Christ I could be bold and order you to do what you ought to do, yet I prefer to appeal to you on the basis of love. It is as none other than Paul, an old man and now also a prisoner of Christ Jesus, that I appeal to you for my son Onesimus, who became my son while I was in chains. Philemon verse 8 to 10. Paul could have used his apostolic authority to insist that Philemon release Onesimus. Verse 8. But Paul did not use that authority. It seems Paul was a personal friend of Philemon. So Paul appealed to their mutual love. Verse 8. The question one may ask is that slavery is obviously wrong. To eliminate the problem between many believing masters and slaves, why did Paul not use his apostolic authority to ban slavery among believers? To confront the issue of slavery head-on would have damaged the progress of the church. Slavery was so entrenched in Roman society that it would have been impossible to eradicate it from social action alone. Paul also knew that the only solution to abolishing slavery was Christianity. Thus, Paul did not want to become sidetracked from his main purpose, the proclamation of the gospel. It is not that Paul was unconcerned about social issues, but he was more concerned about proper behavior, irrespective of whether a person was a slave or a free man. Ephesians chapter 6, verse 5 to 9, Colossians chapter 3, verse 22, up to chapter 4, verse 1. Paul's mention of his aged condition in verse 9 is part of his passionate plea on behalf of Onesimus. The word for old is used in other places in the New Testament for an elder. This could possibly be another reference to Paul's authority. Paul also mentioned that he was a prisoner of Jesus Christ. These appeals were all intended to impress upon Philemon the need to act in a manner consistent with his mutual love for Paul and his responsibility as a Christian brother. Even though Paul was in prison, he remained an evangelist. Somehow, Onesimus and Paul had come in contact with each other and Onesimus was saved. Paul considered him a true son. Verse 10. Paul's plea then was like that of an elderly father trying to reconcile two of his sons. Hallelujah. Restoring fellowship with another believer should not be based on a pastor's or other church leader's ordering us to seek reconciliation. We should desire reconciliation out of the love Christ has put in us. Hallelujah. Amen. So we see that Paul appealed to his worth, that he is worth that consideration. Then we should also consider Onesimus' worth. This is where we say that the relationship we have with each other is more important than the offense. Onesimus' worth. Philemon verse 11 to 16. Formerly, he was useless to you, but now he has become useful both to you and to me. I am sending him, who is my very heart, back to you. I would have liked to keep him with me so that he could take your place in helping me while I am in chains for the gospel. But I did not want to do anything without your consent, so that any favor you do will not seem forced, but will be voluntary. Perhaps the reason he was separated from you for a little while was that you might have him back forever, no longer as a slave, but better than a slave. As a dear brother, he is very dear to me, but even dearer to you, both as a fellow man and as a brother in the Lord. This is Philemon verse 11 to 16. Onesimus' worth. As a runaway slave, Onesimus was at the bottom of the social structure of the Roman Empire. When a runaway slave was returned to his master, he could be subject to harsh labor and even death. But Onesimus did have worth both to Paul and Philemon. The name Onesimus meant profitable, but he had proven himself unprofitable for his master. Using a play on words, Paul explained the worth of Onesimus by stating that formerly he was useless to you, but now he has become useful both to you and to me. Verse 11. Onesimus was no longer just Philemon's slave. He was Paul's personal servant. Evidently, he had been with Paul long enough to have been useful in serving him. In Christ, Onesimus lived up to his name, becoming useful to Paul. He was returning an individual to Philemon more valuable than a slave. He was returning a brother, a true brother in Christ. It was his personal worth that Paul urged Philemon to recognize. Paul's appeal was passionate. Philemon was to receive Onesimus as someone who was very close to Paul. Paul assessed Onesimus' worth this way: I am sending him, who is my very heart, back to you. Verse 12. This is an amazing picture of how Scripture had detailed the marvelous difference salvation had made in Onesimus' life. When sinners are saved, their worth in Christ and to the kingdom of God is priceless. We can do nothing less than receive them as brothers and help them in their Christian walk. Undoubtedly, as Philemon read this letter, his heart was moved with compassion as he learned of the help Onesimus was to Paul. Paul seemed to be asking for Philemon to release Onesimus to Paul's service. I would have liked to keep him with me so that he could take your place in helping me while I am in chains for the gospel. Verse 13. Paul, however, was not going to keep Onesimus without Philemon's permission. Verse 14 seems to indicate that Paul wanted Philemon to release Onesimus to him, not out of obligation, but out of love. In verse 15, Paul again reminded Philemon of Onesimus' usefulness. His departure was only for a short time, but Philemon was going to have him return forever. Even death would not bring separation between a slave and his master. Onesimus was also an inheritor of eternal life. As a result, Onesimus was more than a servant. He was a dear brother, verse 16, to Paul, the Lord, and to Philemon. One of the keys to restoring fellowship is recognizing the worth of the one with whom you need reconciliation. We must see individuals as God sees them. If Christ was willing to die for every person that has ever lived, then we should be willing to forgive those who have wronged us. This is especially true in the church. Loss of property, position, or pride is not more important than loss of relationship in the body of Christ. We must always value relationship more than the offense. What can we as believers do to encourage reconciliation between two believers? Paul's letter to Philemon is a perfect example of how one believer can help another believer to forgive someone who has wronged him. Paul commended Onesimus to Philemon based on Onesimus' relationship with Christ. He appealed to Philemon because Onesimus was a Christian brother. Pointing out the good in someone can often help in overcoming bad feelings towards the individual who has hurt us. We can also encourage believers to realize that the one they have something against is also a believer. Our relationship with Christ must overcome any obstacle that hinders fellowship. We can also share scriptural principles concerning reconciliation. Hallelujah. So consider Paul's wealth and then consider Onesimus' wealth. Then finally, you must pursue peace. We see in Philemon verse 17 to 20 a joyful reconciliation. So if you consider me a partner, welcome him as you would welcome me. If he has done you any wrong or owes you anything, charge it to me. I, Paul, am writing this with my own hand. I will pay it back, not to mention that you owe me your very self. I do wish, brother, that I may have some benefit from you in the Lord. Refresh my heart in Christ. Philemon, verse 17 to 20. By sending Onesimus back to Philemon, Paul put him at Philemon's mercy. But Paul believed that Philemon would be merciful. Paul asked Philemon to welcome Onesimus as he would welcome Paul himself. Verse 17. After all, Paul and Philemon were partners, and partners worked together for the good of everyone involved. There is some indication in verse 18 that Onesimus may have stolen from his master. If this was the case, Paul offered to make restitution. He did not want this to hinder the reconciliation process. Paul would guarantee it. Verse 19. But Paul reminded Philemon that he had a debt that he owed to him, Paul. That is his salvation. By welcoming Onesimus, Philemon actually would cause Paul to be refreshed and encouraged in the Lord. Paul was going through a great test in Rome, in the jail. His spirit would be lifted as he thought of Christ's love flowing through Philemon. What character traits and emotions do people need in order to achieve reconciliation with one another? This is food for thought, but perhaps you may take time to reflect on the reconciliation cases that took place between Jacob and Esau in Genesis 32 verse 1 to chapter 33 verse 15. Then the case between Joseph and his brothers, Genesis 44 verse 1 to Genesis 45 verse 15. The case between Moses and Miriam in Numbers chapter 12 verse 1 to 15, as well as the prodigal son and his father in Luke chapter 15 verse 11 to 24. So the last thing you should do in restoring fellowship is desire fulfillment, that you will be fulfilled. Philemon verse 21 to 25. Confident of your obedience, I write to you, knowing that you will do even more than I ask. And one thing more, prepare a guest room for me, because I hope to be restored to you in answer to your prayers. Epaphras, my fellow prisoner in Christ Jesus, sends you greetings. And so do Mark, Aristarchus, Demas, and Luke, my fellow workers. The grace of the Lord Jesus Christ be with your spirit. That is verse 21 to 25 of Philemon. What do you think Paul meant by the phrase, knowing that you will do even more than I ask, in Philemon 21? Paul's final appeal to Philemon indicated that he was confident that Philemon would respond to his request to accept Onesimus back as a brother. The phrase from verse 21 probably indicated that Paul expected Philemon to release Onesimus to become Paul's personal attendant. Paul was evidently confident that he was going to be released from prison and was making plans to visit Philemon. Verse 22. With that, he closed his letter with personal greetings to others in the church. Hallelujah. Reconciliation with someone who has hurt us is not always easy. After all, there are many emotions that are involved in any kind of disagreement. There may be anger towards the one who has hurt us. You may have feelings of distrust, especially if the one who hurt you broke an agreement. There may even be emotional pain if you are close to the one who now might be considered an enemy. But even though we recognize these emotions, we must not let emotions rule our lives. God has given us the greatest example of reconciliation. In Romans chapter 5 verse 8, it says, "While we were yet sinners, Christ died for us." If God was willing to forgive us when we sinned against him, we need to be willing to forgive the one who brought hurt to our life. A good way to begin the process of reconciliation is prayer. Ask God to help you to see the situation as he sees it. You might be surprised at God's insight into the problem. He will probably show you something about yourself that may need some changing. Ask God to also work in the heart of the other person. Even though God will reward you for making the effort at reconciliation, the other party must become actively involved as well. I encourage you to review the principles for restoring fellowship found in this study. Then, if you have a strained relationship with someone, take the steps necessary to restore that relationship this week. Along with Adam and Eve, all humanity has been separated from God because of sin. And that separation caused by sin is still in effect today. You may be listening to me and you know that you are not a Christian. Consequently, your relationship with God is broken. The good news is that Jesus Christ has provided the sacrifice needed to restore the sinner to a right relationship with God. I invite you therefore to accept Christ now as your Lord and personal Savior. Please don't postpone this crucial decision. The reason is that tomorrow may be too late for you. If you would like to accept Christ, please pray this prayer after me and believe it with all your heart. Lord Jesus, I acknowledge that I am a sinner. I believe that you died on the cross for my sins and rose again to set me free. I repent of all my sins and accept you as my Lord and personal Savior. Please come into my heart and be the Lord of my life. I promise to live for you all the remaining days of my life. So help me God. If you pray this prayer sincerely from your heart, then congratulations, you are saved or born again. Now the next important thing for you to do is to find a Bible-believing church to attend. I recommend to you strongly the Assemblies of God Church or any other Bible-believing church near you. When you go, introduce yourself to the pastor or leaders there and tell them you have just accepted Christ. They will take you through the new members course and help you to grow in the Christian faith. From then on, fellowship with that local church regularly. When they are going for morning service, please go with them. When they are going for evening service, go with them, and by so doing, your life will never ever be the same. I believe this has been a blessing to you. We have looked at restoring fellowship that has been broken. How do we restore broken fellowship? We have seen that there are three ways. Be tender-hearted. Appeal to Christian love. You must restore fellowship because of Christian love. Then you must appeal to Christian character. The Christian character that is in you should help you to reconcile. Number two, recognize personal worth. The worth of the person who has offended you is more important than the offense. So we looked at Paul's worth, and then we also look at Onesimus's worth. Number three, pursue peace. That will give you joyful reconciliation. If you are a man of peace and you are pursuing peace, then the conclusion will be joyful reconciliation. Then all along, you must desire fulfillment. Desire that you'll be fulfilled as the reconciliation is done.
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2: 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You may also obtain copies of our Sunday School manuals from Assemblies of God bookshops across the country. God richly bless you.

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2: 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And I began to write the song based on my heart, based on my spirit, based on my passion.

0: Lord Jesus, I don't want to go home just as I came. I want to go home as I've been washed by no other blood, but the blood of Jesus. Let the washing power of the blood of Jesus be fell here in my life. Oh, that is washing from the blood. Literally flood the land of Netherlands. Enter to every household in the name of Jesus Christ of Nazareth. Amen.
1: Let me myself the living God. Indicating that some people are serving temples.
0: And we serve a living God because our minds have been cleansed. And no other blood except the blood of Christ. Hallelujah. Say, Heavenly Father, oh Heavenly Father, that tonight I give up, I surrender to the ministry of the cleansing power of the blood of Jesus. Let the blood of Jesus cleanse my mind right now, that I will rest at the level that the Holy Ghost has ordained for me to operate in the name of Jesus. Let the cleansing power of the blood of Jesus touch my mind right now. Lord, touch my mind. Lord, touch my mind. Any power of witchcraft trying to control my mind, any cloud of suffering over this nation, by the blessing of the blood, I touch my mind and I touch the atmosphere. I touch this nation, the heavens over this land, by the power of the blood of Jesus Christ. Let the present power of the blood of Jesus be activated right now and saturate the atmosphere right now. The present power, the present power of the blood of Jesus. Let my mind, let my life, let my mind, let the blood of Christ, let the mind of the youth in this land, in every city, in every town, in every village, in every house, in every home. Let the blood of Christ enter there and touch the minds of every personality in this place right now. The present power of the blood, the present power of the blood of Jesus, be activated now. The present power of the blood right now in the name of Jesus.
2: Would you ask chapter 20 verse 28?
0: Therefore unto who? Just about take heed unto yourself. Tell someone I'm going to take heed from tonight unto myself. Because the Bible says, fight your own salvation with fear and trembling. As Philippians 2:12 says, I am going to fight my salvation with fear and trembling. My pastor cannot fight my salvation for me. My mother cannot fight my salvation for me. My wife cannot fight my salvation for me. My husband cannot fight my salvation for me. My daughter cannot fight my salvation for me. My friend cannot fight my salvation for me. Say, fight your own salvation with what? With fear and what? Trembling.
2: Therefore,
0: say, take it what? Unto who? Unto yourself. Let's go. Unto whom the Holy Ghost has made you what? Overseers. Unto whom the Holy Ghost has made us what? Overseers. Good. So, who makes us overseers? And the word overseer there is the same as elder or bishop. So the Holy Ghost, when it takes hold of you, make you a bishop, an elder. The elders must sit at the gates. Hallelujah. Let's go ahead. To feed the church. Which has done what? Just somebody in the blood of Jesus Christ to go to Destiny Market. Just somebody tonight, we are going to Destiny Market. Any attempt by the enemy to tamper with my destiny, I am entering there with the blood to buy back my glory, to take my glory, to take my honor, protect my presence, protect my qualities, protect my husband, protect my wife, protect my children. I am entering to destiny market. Let the gate of destiny market be lifted out. And for Jesus Christ to go ahead of me through his blood and bar my destiny from the hands of the principalities, powers, rulers of darkness, spiritual wickedness in high places, over this nation, over this continent. I call the heavens and the earth, as the Bible says in Deuteronomy 22, verse 1, all ye heavens, hear ye the word of the Lord. Today I decree, by the decrees of the holy waters, as the Bible says in Daniel chapter 4, verse 17, by the decrees of the holy waters, I hereby decree, all ye heavens, over the Netherlands, over this continent, of Europa, the principality of Europa, hear the word of the Lord, by the blood of Jesus. As Revelation 12, verse 11 says, and you overcame him by the blood of the Lamb. I overcome this principality called Europa. I overcome it now. I overcome this principality called Europa. I overcome it now. I overcome the power and I buy my courage from the powers of the Lamb. I buy my children. I take them for the time. The blood of Christ has witnessed me and the transaction that has been done by men on the land against the purpose of God concerning my life. I take that transaction. I cancel that transaction right now. I accept the appointment that death has moved with me. I will not die. I shall not die. Prematurely, I shall leave to declare the words of God. As the Bible says in Psalm 118, verse 17, we will not die. My courage shall not die. My business shall not die. My prayer shall not die. My children shall not die. In the name of Jesus.
1: Hallelujah. So, for us, we have to take time, please. So yesterday we started a journey and we said that we want to know who we are. Remember? So the Bible says in Acts 11, 26. You are here. Blake, were you here yesterday? So remember Acts 11, 26. What did he say? Acts 11, 26. We talk about Christianity. You were first called Christians in Antioch, isn't it? I can't hear you. So you were first called what? Christians in Antioch. So we are called what? Christians. Fantastic. I would say that if we are called Christians, then it is not enough because he has another name. So we went to Revelation 19, verse 13, isn't it? Yes. And what did we see? What did we see? Yes. And he said his cloak was dipped in what? Verse in the back. And his name is called what? The word of God. The word of God. His name is the word of God. So as he is, so we are, isn't it? So what did we do? Oh, I can't hear you. Were you here yesterday? Were you here yesterday? You were here. Oh, but you were here on Sunday. Okay. You were not also not here. Hey. But you were here yesterday. As he is, so we are. The word of God sent to Netherlands. And the word of God sent to Europe. There are human beings like us who are the work of the devil sent to this earth. So the Bible said, and there was war in heaven because we are raising disciples to advance the kingdom and take territories. So if Jesus Christ is the word of God, I am what? The word of God. Bible said, we are the word of God, but we don't know our identity. And so we have been made to believe that we can go and TikTok and talk TikToking and Snapchat and everything, but you can't spend time with the word of God. It's a sign that you don't know who you are. Because if you are the word of God, then why don't you sit down with the word?
0: Okay. Because if his name is the word of God and he's my Lord and my master, then I must be interested in knowing him. Hallelujah. So we say that one of the ways to know him is to get to know how the word is like. So we went to Jeremiah 23. Who remember the meaning of Jeremiah? What's the meaning of Jeremiah? Whom Jehovah has what? I'll come to you again. So, whom Jehovah has what? So, where is Jeremiah 23, 29? What does he say? Is it not the one that the word of God was sucked up in his hand like fire, was breathing his bones. So, we want to be like Jesus Christ. He is the word of God. I am the word of God. This word is like fire. Are we okay? I guess it will skip something. It's the one self focus on the Bible so that he made his minister's word.
2: Flames of fire.
0: Who is the minister? A servant. Are we okay?
2: Yes,
0: now, so, a servant must come to us and meet me to Father. So with a master, okay? With the mind of a servant. The moment I am not interested in seeking for Jesus, I'm saying I'm alright. So we say that in the beginning was what?
2: The word.
0: You can't begin the day without the word. Mm-hmm. That's the first thing. A servant will go and report to the master, Master, I've come to work. What is on the table for today? Yes, and you go to work, you ask your boss, what do we do, isn't it? So you begin with the word. Hallelujah. So, he made his ministers place of what?
2: Fire.
0: What a wrap up yesterday's message we'll start for today. So, he makes his ministers place of what?
2: Fire.
0: He makes us. I don't make. He makes me. So, when I come as a servant, then, now in Psalm 123, the Bible says, as the servant look, verse 1 and 2. As the servant look unto the master and the maiden to the mistress, so do I look up unto you, O Lord our God. So the servant must continue as in Psalm 123. Oh, let's go. I'm upset already. Words. When he starts off, he put words. He put words in my mouth. Okay? So notice that word. We want to pray that prayer now. That Lord, stretch your hand and put your words in my mouth. Words. Lord, stretch your hand and put your words. See, after Heavenly Father, in the mighty name of Jesus Christ. Now you stretch your hand tonight and put your words in my mouth. Lord, stretch your hand tonight and put your words in my mouth. Lord, stretch your hand tonight and put your words in my mouth. In the name of Jesus Christ, lift your voice and begin to pray that the Lord will stretch all his hand and put his breath in your mouth. Go forth to the eater, to the west, to the south, to the south, in the mighty name of Jesus Christ. Amen. And let's go back to Jeremiah 5, verse 14. So you see, let's go, huh? Shall we go? Wherefore, thus saith the Lord God of hosts, because ye speak this word, notice that we will speak the word. Now look at what happened. Huh? Behold, I will. Have you seen it? Now listen. I am speaking this word, but he will make his words. Are we okay? So he makes. So see, he adds value to the raw material and multiplies it. So he put his word in your mouth. Then when you begin to express it by his instruction, it becomes words. Okay? That's it. This words become like one. Fire. Because what we have established in Jeremiah 23 verse 29, it's not my word like one. Fire. I said, and these enemies will become like one. Because at the time that it will be in this man. So you cannot rob this man of liberty. The man is in bondage. Bond it means agreement, covenant, age. Every covenant has an age attached to it. That thank God because every covenant made by the devil has an expiry date. Hallelujah. So we have been assigned to this place to make sure that we people behold, I will make my words in thy mouth fire. And the enemies like a wood, like wood, and they shall be devoured. Are we okay? Fantastic. Good. So we're going to move to today's assignment. Let me add one more before we go. So he said to them, in Joel 2:20, the Bible says that, and I pour my spirit upon all flesh. Young men and women shall born, they shall prophesy. Old men and women shall dream dreams. And before he says, go and ask one thing, he said, go and wait for me where? Jerusalem. Isn't it? Okay. So they went to wait for him in Jerusalem. They went to wait for him. Okay? Maybe let's go to Luke 24, verse 15. Go on, let's go. Luke 24, verse 49 to 50. Let's go. One, two. Are we there? Shall we go? And behold, I said the promise of my fathers upon you. Okay? But tarry ye in the city of Jerusalem and ye be endued with power from on high. Let's go. He led them aside, what? And did what? And blessed them. Okay, let's go. Tell somebody it shall come to pass. Tell somebody if you get to me, it shall come to pass. Will certainly come to pass. Because every one of these, the Bible says, in Jeremiah 1:12, is watching over the word to perform. He's watching upon me to perform that word. That is my word at the end of the night of God. So the Bible says, and it came to pass, and I came to pass in those days. So it has come to pass today. Every word the Lord has spoken, certainly, there is a come to pass. Because the Bible says, in Jeremiah 1:12, God is watching over that word. And in that word, send it to the Lord, send it to this land, for such a time as this. And then what's again? What's again? And another one? Good. Hallelujah. Oh, I can't hear hallelujah. Good. So Jesus led them out as far as what? Bethany. He led them as far as where? Bethany. So where did they move from? They moved from Jerusalem and they went to Bethany. Are we okay? And in those days there were no vehicles. They walked. And he took them from Jerusalem, which is called to the place of power. He said, let us go to the place called Bethany. Now who can help me? Who are the people who came from Bethany in the scripture? The people who he said they were from Bethany. You've never had seen Bethany before. Beth, in Hebrew, Eve is house. And me, house of what? Affliction, house of misery. Hallelujah. Good. So look at this. So you were in Jerusalem. I'm going to take you from Jerusalem. He let them out as far as Bethany. He let them out. So we are moving from Jerusalem, we are going to Bethany. Now Bethany is a place that he got them, and he left his hands and blessed them. The question is, can't Jesus bless them in Jerusalem? He wanted to put out the presence that in this kingdom, if you don't exert some energy, you cannot be blessed. In Bethany, that house is called the house of misery and affliction. But I'm taking to that house that is a place that people say it cannot be done. So in Netherlands, no black man can become so and so. He said, no, I'm taking you there. If he says, I am leading you out as far as Bethany. In Bethany, said, no young woman can do every city. In your family, said, no one can marry, no one can do every city. But the Bible said, he led them out. Who is he? He is the way. When I'm led out by the word to where men say it's not possible. House of misery, house of witchcraft, and house of social divination. When you lead me out to that space, when I get there, what they say, it cannot be done. So he led them out as far as what? But what do you mean that we must follow him, but today you are following King Kadisha?
1: bondage and took me to a house of misery, a house of affliction. In heaven, I wondered about it. The affliction shall not arise the second time. See, yes, yes. So yesterday, there was disappointment. And that's even my life go to a lack of disappointment. I know that when he takes me out on the journey, that which that principality, he cannot stand up before God's purpose for me. Because why? I am not coming in my own name. I am coming in the name of the Lord of hosts. We have spent what's in the first year. First John 3, for saying the transgression of what? God's law. Are we okay? So he let them out as far as one. It's a dead long journey. I can't determine what he's going to do it, but I say, as far as so, all that I will have come today, say, God, I'm ready. Take me as far as your body. I am going with you. Study the Bible, study my Bible. Meditate on the way you are, meditate on the way. Memorize, memorize that. All walk in the way you are, walk in the way that. Live the way you are, living the way that. Preach the way you preach the way that. Say, as far as so, God, as far as you take me. If it's Monday, I'll come with you. This day, I'll come with you. Day by day, I am. I'm going with you. As far as you take me, I am ready to go with you. Because why? As far as what? Brethren, a disciple that only tells what the master should do. And the master that does what? So we are saying we are raising what? Disciples are not raising champions here. So they went there to wait. What were they looking for? The bread that was spoken. So the one here went to a son of God. See what? I must sit on him. I must stand here. I must come and sit here. Because I need to change your mind. Because the enemy is very interested about nothing in your body like your mind. So say, witchcraft. Witchcraft is doing this all together. Waste, twisted, craft, creativity. Are we here?
2: Yes,
1: so the word came like fire, sack upon your head. And the mind changed. So he said, the Philippians 2:5, let that mind which was in Christ Jesus be in you. Because the moment you have that mind in you, you are not the same person you wish to be. Because it's about the mind. That's what let it say, I am not part of this. That's what you do. When sin knock at your door, let's go for breakfast. Nobody says, Pastor, say, let's go for breakfast. Go for breakfast. It comes for life, say, no, come on. See, you put some light eyelashes and let's go. I say, you take a walk with me. Say, you are going. You have said, take a cat's walk in here. A human being will be a cat's walk. Maybe cats will not be your walk. But you are probably a new cat's walk. This is amazing. It's an easy thing. It's not easy. Because to walk as far as, look at, when you say as far as the road to, and then to come back, because they have the right home. Boy, I have a blessing in the guys go. Are we okay? No, I have the right home. And look, I've walked with Jesus 3 years. And he has blessed me. He's gone. Boy, freedom has come now. I've got some crochet, I've got some messages. Let's go now. But the Bible said, all of them, they went back as far as Bethany led them, and they went back as far as what? Bethany, Jerusalem, and waited for him. A disciple does not go ahead of the master, he waits. And he said, yes. And the guy did not know why. In this walk, why? I don't know the why. That's one thing about this walk. The why, nobody knows. Hey, I want the husband. I get to pay, see, the mind is I want the husband. Is it bad? It's not bad. But if it's the mind, and the mind is not changing, I hope I will come back with you. Yes! Are we here?
2: Yes.
1: Say something. Say this after me. Thank you. That's why we walk up to my city. So you press the button, it's not enough. Go to Jerusalem. When you get to Jerusalem, your mind needs to change. And I'm giving the blessing of the gift. See, a blessing without the influence of the Holy Ghost becomes a gift. 1882. No! Gentlemen, no 1882 here. Hey, see, we read disciples. We are not disciples after Mary Magdalene. I'm not okay. Boss, her name was Mary. You know the meaning of Mary? Rebellion. So she was living according to her name. 1882. The name you give to your daughter can influence her. Hey, somebody said, why was Jesus mother called Mary? Yes. God did that on purpose. Boy.
0: Why Jesus mother Mary? Because why? Man, his encounter, man's encounter with the devil, he appeared to a woman. This is the principle. What he used to destroy, what our purpose to do, I am going to use that to reverse the clock of your life. What is that emotion? I'm going to reverse it. So I will use the same vessel, the man with the womb, and I will fill him with the Spirit of God. And that woman will carry the Messiah and will come and say, I will bruise the head of the serpent. So now you will carry the seed. You are rebellious, though, but I will take all that is rebellious and transform it and make it what I want to be. Because why? Mary, I can find you a woman who is a mind God, a mind that's a mind of Christ. But you know what? Thy name will come under the name that is above all names. That is Jesus Christ. When that name comes to God upon your life, it has ability to change mindset. It has ability to change your destiny. Break yours and destroy. What is destroyed and set up to pray? So the Bible says that Jesus Christ met Mary Magdalene. Hey, that evil that's working that into the different side, you get to it. And we need to speak. Before I say that, we need to behave like that person unconsciously. Because what is about casting your mind? And making you like her. Because what? I want to make you a follower. And you say you want to be a follower. You are certain to be disciplined by her mindset. And to think like her and walk and think like that. So before I say that, that which you saw and wear, you go to wear it.
1: Oh, she's not my dress, I'm not saying that.
0: But I'm saying that be discerning. Be what?
1: Discerning.
0: In case you will transform the Holy Ghost after this. We are raising disciples. Not disciples of an alien human. So, on that social media platform, we all meet there.
1: It is so
0: God is good. God is good. See? See? Say, man, see, I can't hear you. See, G-R. Hallelujah. The master, who is he? The master, he has seven eyes. Zechariah 4 says that the eyes of God are seven, walking through the world. Look, my God, I was here at what? Seven eyes. Some people say they have 10 eyes. For me, I told the guy, if you have 10 eyes, I can give you 7 eyes. Which one is better? 7 or 10? You are being cheated. You tell me 10 eyes, if you have spoken for that. That's crazy. And tell me 7. 3 is better than 7. The God I worship, the man says, I cannot afford 10. He has 7 eyes, and these 7 eyes walk through and through the whole earth. He walked through and walked through the land of letter light. Every corner he sees, everything. That is the God I worship. That's what I want you to be serving. So I will keep on looking unto you. And his angel showed him the woman that was sitting upon many peoples, nations, multitude, languages. If the language that speaks, you want to change that, you say that, don't say father anymore. Say, Lord, can stay to you one parent. In America, New York, you have passed a law. Don't say mother. Say, and can stay to parent. Father is how long can stay to parent. I did not complain. Walking through and from the whole earth, thou be the land.
3: but you will see through my eyes, and I will see what is happening in DRC, in Congo Brazzaville, in Guyana, Antigua, and Papua, Curacao, or Somalia, not in South America, Latin America, the Caribbean, the European nations, in Albania, in Switzerland, in the Netherlands, Belgium, England, oh Lord, take all of my eyes, and use this eyes, through the ministries of the seven eyes, to see what is happening in all of Africa, in the Middle East, in Australia, Antarctica, Oceania, the Pacific, all the days of my life, at this hour, Lord, I give you my eyes, and let your seven eyes see through my eyes.

To my younger self.

0: Welcome, welcome. It is wonderful, wonderful to see you again. Please tell your friends to tell their friends to tell their friends to join us. The name is Zoe Baraka. Of course, the show is To My Younger Self. Today, we have another one of our contributors on here with us, the absolutely incredible Dr. Victor Bampo. He is everybody's brother and everybody's helper, really, this guy. Incredibly amiable and just so wonderful to be around and speak with and talk to. And I am blessed to be able to call him friend, hopefully. But let me read a little bit about Dr. Victor Bampo from our book, and then we'll go ahead and bring him in, and he's going to tell some stories. So Dr. Victor Bampo, his governing life quote is very incredible. He says, "What sets you apart? What sets you apart can sometimes feel like a burden, and it's not. And a lot of the time, it's what makes you great. A lot of the time, it is what makes you great." Man, that just preached to me. So Dr. Victor Bampo is a physician, public health specialist. He's the team lead and director, UN Joint Program for AIDS or UNAIDS. He's a former deputy minister of health, Ghana, former senior fund portfolio manager at the Global Fund to Fight AIDS, Tuberculosis, and Malaria. And if you grab the book, or for those of you who have the book, you will see that he has a preamble over here. And we go ahead and we were supposed to introduce him, but we didn't. Just a little part of him here, just so you know who he is. He says, today, this is taken from page 23. He says, today, I work in the United Nations as a director and head of the team in the UN Joint Program on HIV and AIDS in Geneva, Switzerland. Throughout my career as a medical doctor in the consulting room in Ghana, as a postgraduate student at Johns Hopkins School of Hygiene and Public Health in Baltimore, as a fund manager at the Global Fund to Fight AIDS, TB, and Malaria, as deputy minister in the Ghanaian government, in the UN, the struggle is not over. Every time I have to meet people, every time I get up to give a speech, every time I am in public, I feel a sense of dread. What if I have a seizure? What if I embarrass myself? What if people get to know my secret? Then I say to myself, Victor, God has got you. The difficulties are behind you. Your success is in front of you. I am not scared anymore, come what may. To know what all of this is about, you definitely need to get the book. Okay, let us go ahead and bring our guest into the studio, and he's going to regale us with incredible stories. Ladies and gentlemen, please do me the honor, the incredible favor of welcoming the absolutely indefatigable, venerable Dr. Victor Bampo. Doctor, you are most, most welcome to the show. Hi.
1: Thank you very much, Zoe. You make me feel like I'm going for a campaign or something, and you've hyped him up so much. I hope I'm able to live up to the expectation.
0: You know what? It is not a campaign. The reason why I love doing this is because I never have to lie.
1: Right, you know? Right. That's great. That's great. That's great. Can I just say three things very quickly? First of all, just to say hello to everybody who's joined us today. And then secondly, to say a big thank you to you, Zoe, and to ABBA for this incredible platform and for being able to be here. And thirdly, just to say that some of the stories I'm going to give are still, you know, very raw. So if I show some emotion, please forgive me. I don't think it's a weakness at all. I think, you know, I hope I don't show any emotion, but there's one particular story that happened not too long ago. I think you know what it is, though, but maybe I may allude to it.
0: Yes. Wow. You know, ever the diplomat, ever the person that's feeling for the other person, I am so even taken aback now that he even is considering us before he jumps into the story. Doctor, the show is entirely yours now. I hand over to you. I'm always saying I have the best job in the world because every week after 13 or 15 minutes, I get to sit back and listen to stories. So you're welcome to the show, and this is your show.
1: Thank you. Thank you so much. And thanks for this wonderful opportunity. Maybe just a quick introduction. I think you did that already. So I'm speaking to you from where I work in Geneva at the UNAIDS, where I lead a team, the Global Partnerships team. And I think you've said a little bit about my background, so I will not belabor the point. I'm happy to answer any questions, but I wanted to jump straight into the first story. And I'll be looking to you, Zoe, for, I think, like you said, it's about the viewers and the listeners. So if I'm happy to take some guidance from you, if I'm straying, please feel free to jump in. But there were two stories that I considered, you know, when I was asked to contribute to this. I thought it was really incredible to be asked to do this. I'm going to tell the first one, which you captured, and this is about when I was very young. I think it's in the book, so you know what it is about. Maybe just to bring it to life a little bit more. So picture this. Picture a young boy, you know, 10 years old, 11 years old. It's just done at that time what we used to call the common entrance examination. So that's taking us, some time back. And then I got, you know, to go to Achimota School, which is one of the top schools in Ghana. And soon after I got there, I started having these episodes, you know. So I stuck out like a sore thumb because every, what we used to call last day, you know, I would have this weird feeling, you know, have some lights come before my eyes. I wouldn't feel some parts of my body. And I would have to be taken home. And it just came regular as clockwork. And we didn't know what it was. My mother was, bless her soul, my late mother who passed 5 weeks ago, she was completely bewildered. My dad at that time was not in Ghana. He was abroad. But he just couldn't deal with it, you know. And it was really, really, really bad because it was affecting my studies. It was affecting my confidence until we went to a famous doctor at that time, a neurologist called Dr. Ben Edo, who diagnosed that I had epilepsy. And at that time, it was what we call petit mal, which means that I was not having full seizures, but I was having what they call absences. Now, when he did the history, he realized that I was a big baby and I had been pulled out of my mother's birth canal, you know, with a forceps. So they hooked one ear, pulled me out, and that had caused a little scar. And that scar was now triggering and sending off electrical impulses. I tell you, I was terrified. I was just completely terrified. It was really, really bad. Then when I moved to medical school, you know, it seemed as if, as I said in the book, the epileptic absences had graduated with me into the big leagues. So it went to what we call grand mal, which meant that I was now actually losing consciousness. So unexpectedly, you would just lose consciousness. You wouldn't know where you are. And that was terrifying, really terrifying, because it was happening in places where there are lots of people. I remember I had gone to Mensa Sabah Hall. I was at the University of Ghana Medical School. And the first 2 years of the University of Ghana Medical School, we stayed on campus at the main university campus, and we were bused to Kolebu during the second year. But I would just blank out and then wake up and there would be all these people around me. And it was just terrible. I thought my life was over. It was affecting my studies. It was affecting my confidence. I couldn't go into places where there were people. There was a lot of gossip. You're from Ghana as well, so you know the stigma that is associated with epilepsy and, you know, all the things that people were thinking about. I lost friends. People wouldn't sit next to me. People didn't want to touch me. But through it all, my mother was my rock. You know, she decided that whatever it is, she would find a solution to this. And that kind of confidence was what then turned my life around. Because very gradually, through getting medication and, you know, getting all sorts of support, I realized that life is possible. Even with that affliction, you can still live your life and you can still make something out of your life. And in fact, that which is supposed to be a disadvantage, can actually be something that sets you apart, that makes you more inclined to go for the higher goals. And I dare say that is what happened, because like I said in the book, in 1992, one day it just stopped. It just went away. You know, so this is where we are. If I tell you that I don't think about it every day, it will be a lie. Because, you know, because of the kind of work that I do, and I'll tell you a little bit about what we do at UNAIDS. It's the joint UN program to fight HIV and AIDS. And we have a goal of helping countries to eliminate AIDS as a public health threat by the year 2030. There's a lot of client-facing work that we do, talking to people. You know, I served in government as a deputy minister, giving speeches, meeting world leaders and all that. When I was working at the Global Fund to fight AIDS, TB and malaria, I was doing a lot of client-facing work. It's terrifying. Every day you're thinking, this is the day that I'm going to have this thing come back and embarrass me. But I'm past that now, because I think, look,

0: comes with it, and then they go, wow, I can do anything then. You know, but go ahead and finish your thought.
1: No, no, I was just going to say that I told the story because there's a famous quote from the philosopher Socrates. He says, an unexamined life is not worth living. And I wanted this to be, this test that I've been through to be a testimony for somebody else. So that people who are going through even worse scenarios, people who are facing even bigger challenges, can know that it is still possible to surmount those challenges and make the best out of yourself. Second thing is, I'm not saying that it just went away so I don't face the challenges. Like I said, I must be very honest with you. Every single day is, when you wake up, you think about it. You think, is today going to be the day? But every single day, I say a little prayer and I get on with my life, and life is, you know, still going on. I don't want to tell you my age. Maybe I should. But this happened, you know, when I was 10 or 11. I'm 55 now, you know, getting on with life. And we're still going, you know. So this is where we are. And it's just that it's possible. It is possible. As Abba said, you know, God has got me. You know, God has got me. Yeah, so that's where we are.
0: What an incredible story, Doctor. Because, you know, as you were telling the story, again, I am examining my life. And to the shame, I love storytelling because it helps us to remember things. To my own shame, and I don't know that I was young, I was old enough to make judgments for myself. But growing up in Accra, there was a young lady that lived opposite our house across the street. And I didn't understand what it was. And to be honest, I don't even remember her name now. The only thing I remember about her is that their household was a Ga household, as in they came from, you know, they spoke Ga. And we would go there and fetch water. And again, I was very, very young, but I remember vividly where we would all just be there, and then you would just see her on the floor and she's foaming at the mouth. And the visceral image I have is the automatic reaction of all the adults to get out of the way. And she would just lay on the floor, writhing, and you know, something coming out of her mouth. And they would tell us, the children, to not go near her. I remember, I mean, I would go away to boarding school, but when I would come home, the thing or the norm in the area was almost every child my age kind of just avoided this young lady. And to my shame, I fell in that bracket. I just didn't talk to her.
1: No, but Zoe, you see, you know, I don't think it's not about you. You are not at fault. There are cultural antecedents. There are things that we have been taught. There's a lack of understanding. There's an education gap. So something as simple as a scar on the surface of your brain, which is firing off impulses that are not warranted or commanded, can lead to so much havoc in your life that people don't understand, and they attribute, you know, evil forces and other things to it. You know, so I think it's a good, one of the things that I hope this will do would also be to educate others so that the word can go out that it is not the way that we, but if you see it, it's terrifying. I mean, if you see somebody who's having a grand mal, if you're 15 or 16 or 21 and you don't have any health, you know, background, health worker background, it could be terrifying because, you know, all the muscles are all over the place. There's foaming at the mouth.
0: A lot of foam.
1: Sometimes they bite the tongue, so there's blood trickling down. Hey, you can't blame people for feeling that it's
0: the worst part, doctor, is the fact that I remember them. They used to say, this person is filled with the evil spirit.
1: Absolutely.
0: Of course, they said it in a different way.
1: I'm being
0: nicer about it. We walked around on eggshells around her.
1: Yes.
0: So as not to trigger whatever it is.
1: Yes.

0: said was, and you're right, because it was the adult who passed down this information to us as
1: Yes.
0: young kids, and we just kind of learned what was emulated to us, you
1: Yes.
0: know.
1: Let's remember that you know, some progress has been made. I was just listening to a podcast a couple of days ago where they were talking about, and you're in the States, you remember, I think, the issue about the Salem witch. I think it was in Massachusetts or one of the states, but this was in the 17th century somewhere, where there was some case of hysteria and 20 people were actually killed because they were supposed to be, they said they were witches, and some of them were very young women and things, because, you know, they had hysteria, you know, and hysteria has a way of, it can spread. So somebody has a funny reaction to something and then the next person picks up on it. But then they thought it was witchcraft. They killed people. I think now, I mean, people who are supposed to have epilepsy and all that, they're not being killed. But there's still some ways to go, you know. But it's been really bad when it comes to things that people don't understand, and we're getting better. And until and unless we come out with some of these things, you know, when it's not going to get better. And I keep going back to the work that I do. It's like with HIV/AIDS, where people hide it. You know, until and unless we say, look, it's a reality, let's bring it out, let us have the oxygen of transparency, some of these things will be hidden and we will not get over some of these challenges. But life is possible with some of these challenges.
0: All of them, really.
1: Yes, yes.
0: Right
1: yes.
0: Now, I've had the opportunity and the rare, very unique, I'm in a unique space because I've worked in a pharmacy for a while. Okay. And dispensed medications for all kinds of ailments and you know, diseases and stuff like that. Where we are, at least, is the fact that no matter what, I've dispensed medications, a lot of them, for seizures without judgment. Or
1: right.
0: It is just a situation somebody's
1: That's
0: going
1: right.
0: through. They're
1: That's
0: being
1: right.
0: treated for it. I've had dispense medications for people with AIDS, and they just come in. There is no shame. There is no questioning, how did you get here? No, they just pick up their medications and they leave. And I think for the most part, my prayer is that that would be the thing that happens in Ghana, and of course spreads throughout Africa, where people can just be. It's almost, you just have an earache. You go to the pharmacy and you pick up earache medication, or you have something going on with your tummy and you pick up Tums or something, you know, and people don't look at you differently. I want to thank you for sharing this story.
1: No, it's my pleasure. And thank you for this platform. It's a really powerful platform. You can't imagine the number of people who've reached out to me and, you know, and said, look, I'm going to be listening to this. And especially when the book came out, people have been hustling, you know, me saying we need copies and, you know, all that. So,
0: great job. Work in the background to get you copies, especially in Geneva. Doctor, we have a question for you from Christabel Bako. Christabel, thank you for joining us. She's joining us from Ottawa, and she says, when you pray, do you feel better immediately, or do you still have a little bit of anxiety or anxiousness? If you do have a little bit of anxiety, how do you proceed through the day with the worry that it may happen? What a powerful question. Thank you for that.
1: Christabel, that's a fantastic question. You know, there are days when I still have anxiety, especially when the stakes are higher. But I find that the little, you know, prayer that I whispered, you know, it goes a long way to calm me down. Some days are better than others. I won't lie and say that, you know, as soon as I pray, everything is okay. You know, I remember in September 2022, my work took me to the States, to New York, where we're doing fundraising for the Global Fund to Fight AIDS, TB, and Malaria. And I was with my executive director. This was a big meeting. It had President Biden and all the G7 leaders and 15 African leaders. And I was sitting like maybe five rows behind President Biden and Chancellor Scholz of Germany and the South Korean premier. So you can imagine how I was feeling. I was thinking to myself, and this was, I think, September 22nd, 2022. And I was thinking, no, this is not going to happen here, please. No, this is not going to happen. So when it's like that, you're still very tense, but you find that, you know, you get through the day, and then sometimes you mistake the general anxiety that we all have for that. So, you know, as I was talking to my good friend in Geneva, Kofi Amekuji, the other day, and I was saying, I had a meeting and I was a bit anxious. And I said, Kofi, does that happen to you as well? He said, yes, it still happens to me. So there's that, you know, when you're, you know, the general anxiety, giving a speech or whatever. But because of my peculiar situation, sometimes it mixes up. But answer to your question is, yes, it happens. When I say a prayer, it calms down a little bit, and then I go through the day. Yeah.
0: Wow. Wow. Do you rely on your friends a lot to, you know, is this something that you kept with you for a long time and then decided I would share with my friends and family now? You know, how easy was it to just tell people, hey, this is my situation and this is where I am?
1: See, the thing about epilepsy is that there are different causes. That's why I talked about mine being from a birth trauma. Sometimes there are other causes, and some of, not all of them are manageable. So, you know, and the hope is that you find out what it is earlier, you try to deal with it. With mine, for those who were close to me, it made me see who my close friends were, because some of them left. You can't hide it. It kept happening. So, you know, people were seeing that this was happening. And so they would leave. But when I make new friends, I would tell them, you know, this is what happens to me sometimes. My wife, Mary, was just reminding me the other day. She said to me, when we met, the first thing you told me was that if we go to a restaurant and this thing happened, do 1, 2, 3, 4, 5, you know. And I asked her, I said, weren't you scared? At some point, didn't you think you would just walk away because you can't deal with it? And she said, no, it never occurred to me. God bless her.
0: God bless her, yes, and God bless her heart. See, that's what true love really is all about. If you don't know where you're coming from, you certainly cannot know where you're going. Dr. Victor is where he is now because he definitely understands the power of where he came from. And so wherever he is somewhere, he knows what he's doing there exactly, right? And that's why we're documenting and archiving these stories. So thank you for joining us from all over the world. We absolutely appreciate you. Doctor, I'm going to have you share your next story. And guys, stay tuned, because getting towards the end of the show, we're going to bring a surprise guest on the show and do one or two things in tandem with Dr. Victor. So, yeah, we're ready for your second story.
1: Thank you. Thank you, Zoe. So the second story is what I actually wanted to share. That was the first my first choice, until I spoke to my son, and he said, no, no, just share the one that you think will be more impactful. This is also something that personally helped me a lot. So again, going back to Achimota School, when we're just about to do our, and it will reveal my age again, back in the day in Ghana, when we used to sit for the general certificate of education, ordinary level, the O level, you know. So this was in 84. And I thought I was with the in crowd in Achimota School, you know, hanging out with people, you know. I didn't know that whilst we're all having fun, people were still seriously studying. Huh? So we went to do the exam, and I wanted to go and do biology for sixth form so I could do medicine. My father said, yeah, if you do medicine, you know, I would have lived vicariously through you. And I said, okay, Dad, I'll take you up on that challenge. O-level results came, and I hadn't done that great. So the people that I was playing around with, that, you know, were, you know, we thought we were all hanging out and, you know, studying at some point, they had all made their sixes and 11s and 10s and, you know, and here I was. My grade was not going to be adequate to get me into Achimota School to do biology. So I had to start thinking about looking around for another school. It was heartbreaking, my mother and my father were disappointed in me, but as usual, the old lady didn't give up, and she said, you know, Kwame, let's pray. Let's continue to pray. Out of the blue, Achimota School decided to increase by a couple of seats their biology class.
0: Wow.
1: So I was the very last person who was accepted into that biology class for 1985 to do sixth form in Achimota School.
0: Wow.
1: So after that happened, I realized that life is pretty serious, huh? I can't be joking. So I decided to turn the corner, and I decided to make that mess a message for the rest of my life that I've turned the corner. Long and short, when we did the A-level, I had topped West Africa in biology, and my grades were good enough for me to go to the medical school. And so from being the last person, I call it the last in, first out story.
0: Oh, yes, I love that title.
1: So being the last person to get into my biology class in Achimota School, I think I was among the first people to get admission into the University of Ghana Medical School, which was, back in those days, it was incredibly difficult because we only had two medical schools. We had the University of Ghana Medical School. We used to think we were superior to the USD School of Medical Sciences. There's no basis for that. But I mean, it was just one of those things. But for me, it was a teachable moment because I realized that I need to be serious. I need to apply myself. And from the last position, you can become first if you do two things.
2: Now, I know you knew that this was going to be a two-part episode. The show is To My Younger Self. We'll see you next week with episode 2. Thank you so much for keeping your dials locked on Sunny 88.7 FM. We'll see you next week. Until then, keep telling stories that change.

0: So much has changed since the Moyo family have begun to openly have conversations about porn and the internet. They have realized that the world teaches love like performance. But real love, love intended by God, is far deeper. When Nandi faces pressure, she is able to speak to her family about this. And her family reminds her of who she is and what she's worth.
1: Gosh, these evenings are getting so cold. Time to get under my blankets before my feet freeze. All right, night, everyone. If you need me, I will be under my blankets keeping warm.
2: Good night. Mama, can I talk to you?
1: How? Of course, my baby. What's on your heart?
2: It's my friend David. I don't know. Maybe he's my boyfriend. But he said things he saw in videos. He wants me to act like dad. I don't even know what to say.
1: Oh, my girl. Come here. Let me give you a hug. Thank you for coming to me.
2: Yo, shit, man. I just feel so gross. When he said that to me, I was kind of curious too, but the more I thought about it, the more gross I felt. I don't know. I feel like he wasn't really seeing me. Like I wasn't really me. But it's something he wanted to try things on. Hey, Mom, I just don't like it.
1: That's not right, my girl. He's not right. This is too much. 15. And she's already being asked to perform like that. This is too much. Oh.
3: Are you okay?
1: No. I'm angry. I'm scared. I wanted to tell her the right things, but I think I sounded cold.
3: You didn't. You were strong. But maybe we should go check on her.
1: Nandi, may I come in?
2: Okay.
1: My baby, I think I came on too strong earlier. I was shocked and upset, but not with you, but with the world and what you're facing.
2: I know. It's just that I didn't expect you to leave afterwards.
1: I froze because it hurt me to think that anyone was treating you like that. But I want you to know, I'm here and fully, and I'll always listen better next time. I'm learning too.
2: It's okay, Mama. I'm glad we're talking, even if it's hard.
1: Me too. We don't have to get this thing right all the time, but we will keep on showing up. Here is what I wish I had told you. The world and porn teaches us lies, you know? It says love is performance. It says you must earn attention with your body. But that's not love. That's confusion. That's why we are here as your parents to help guide you. You are worth so much more than that. God has a beautiful intention and plan for the relationships and sex within marriage. But the world keeps confusing those messages and taking away from the truth. But also, we need to talk about David and him being your boyfriend.
0: Sometimes when young hearts feel confused, they need support, they need truth, they need boundaries. And all of this provides them with clarity.
3: You're not an object, Nandi. You're a soul. You're precious. You're beautiful. You're my girl. You're smart and funny. And so dearly loved by your family.
2: But everyone at school says it's normal. Like, it's okay to look at porn. It's like a manual to learn how things work. And then that's how we must act.
1: You know, that doesn't make it true. Normal isn't always healthy.
3: You get to say no. You have the right to say no. Even if the world says yes. And actually, by not looking at porn, you are saying yes to lots of good things. Better emotional health, physical health, and one day, when you're married, a better sexual health and relationship.
2: But my friends laugh at me because I don't want to watch porn.
1: Real love and real friends don't demand that you betray yourself. Know your value, Nandi. And the big things you want to say yes to are to God, to health, to wholeness.
4: My girl, your worth was written before any boy had an opinion. And God's story for your body is one of dignity. Lord, help my grandchildren to know their worth in you, not in the lies they are being sold.
0: 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Join us next time on Keeping the Lights On as Nandi discovers the link between pornography and justice and finds her voice for the hidden.
5: Hi, this is Joe with a word of transformation. Faith opens God's gifts of double portions available to absolutely everyone. In the book of Leviticus chapter 6 and 17, the Lord gives instructions for the office of a priest and how they're to offer sacrifices. Chapter 6 shares how only a male descendant of the tribe of Levi are able to officiate sacrifices. One such sacrifice was called the grain offering, where grains likely of wheat or barley were crushed into flour. The Lord said, "The priest on duty will take from the grain offering a handful of the choice flour moistened with olive oil, together with all the frankincense. He will burn this representative portion on the altar as a pleasing aroma to the Lord. Aaron and his sons may eat the rest of the flour, but it must be baked without yeast and eaten in a sacred place within the courtyard of the tabernacle. Remember, it must never be prepared with yeast. I have given it to the priests as their share of the special gifts presented to me. Like the sin offering and the guilt offering, it is most holy. So the ingredients for this most holy bread were no yeast or corruption, just olive oil. And as with every sacrifice, salt for seasoning. Further on in Leviticus, the Lord specifically mentions how important the blood of the animal sacrifice for sin and guilt is, saying, "The life of the body is in its blood. I have given you the blood on the altar to purify you, making you right with the Lord. It is the blood given in exchange for a life that makes purification or atonement or at-one-ment possible." Listen, God foretold our grafted in inclusion in the sacrifice. The New Testament confirms what the Old Testament says, how the Lord God will make everyone of faith in him a kingdom of priests by the one true redeeming sacrifice of Christ Jesus, the most holy precious purchase power of worth of his body and poured out blood of the one true vine. We always had his skin in the game. That's been the covering plan of God from the beginning. The anointing oil is the Lord Holy Spirit, of whom it is written, "All who are led by the Spirit of God are the sons of God." Our prayer of faith rises like incense, a sweet, acceptable aroma. And in receiving the words of Christ Jesus, like the symbols of the communion, the bruised and crushed grains and grapes of the mill and winepress, it is a memorial of the Lord's master plan, a thing most holy of spirit and life, making all who believe God a new kingdom of Levite priests, or if you will, sons of God, attached by the anointing of the Lord Holy Spirit poured upon all flesh, preserved with a covenant made with salt. And that's my prayer. He who authored a good work in you, a work of faith, preserve you to the end as you remain in him, in the name of Christ Jesus. Amen. And much more grace and peace to you all.

I don't wanna sing the latest song. 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I just wanna make you smile. I don't care who thinks I'm right or wrong. I don't care who tries to calm me down. I just wanna praise you now. You cover me in the midst of it all. You love me. You gave me another chance.

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Brother in our church, my pastor's brother, laid on the hospital bed, on a hospital operating table and died. His heart exploded in his chest. Doctors came out and told us that we lost him after we had prayed and God had sent word through Pastor Benny that there would be no death. And he's dead with his heart outside of his body. No blood going through his system. 7 minutes lay dead as they come to explain to us that they lost him. His heart exploded. We sent the doctors back in there and told them God said no death. Laid hands on three Jewish doctors, sent them back in. Oh, I'm about to explode here. I'm about to explode. Laid hands on them, put oil on them, rubbed their hands down, sent them back in there. They said, no, you're going through denial. No, we're not. God said, no death. He's not dead. Go back in there, put his heart back in his body. They went and put his heart back in. They said they were just doing to find out what they may have done wrong. Because he was gone. 7 minutes, no blood, no oxygen, heart outside of his body on another apparatus. Put his heart back in, sewed all the things up, funneled blood back through the heart. Nothing happened. Doctors put his hand down, pushed, and the blood and the heart start beating all by itself. To make a long story short, he's a wonder, you know. To make a long story short, got back to church the next day, and you can imagine we had service like nobody else had. And the song we sang, my pastor called me up and said, sing the song. Because he had died, come back to life again. So I sang, look and live.

0: yeah. It's recording. I'm sorry, I feel like I'm in my church right now.
1: It's all right.

0: remain standing, please. I want you to sing it one more time, and I want the choir and the whole host of the Lord here to sing with you that chorus that you just do, and sing that hallelujah part. Every time you sing hallelujah, man, that anointing just hits this place. So do it again.
1: Oh, God, have mercy here. Come on, sing.

0: 63, Jesus said, "The words that I speak unto you, they are spirit and they are life." A warm welcome to the refreshing word of Calvary Baptist Church. You're in for an uplifting time in God's word. Enjoy the message.
1: Praise the Lord, beloved brothers and sisters. Welcome to Calvary R. I am Pastor Komla Dake, Senior Pastor, Calvary Baptist Church. And last week, we started to consider the eighth in our series on our new creation realities. We discussed the topic faith and works in the context of salvation. So last week, we looked at the first part of that study, and today we will continue with the second part of the study. Let's share in a word of prayer. Holy Spirit, we thank you for the opportunity to look into the word of truth. The Bible calls it the perfect law of liberty. We pray for your illumination, that you will grant us understanding and insight for correction, for training, for reproof, for rebuke, and for upbuilding, that we become thoroughly equipped for every good work. We pray that, Lord, these good works which you have prepared for us in advance to walk in them, we will indeed walk in good works when we truly understand these things, especially the idea of faith and works in the context of our salvation. That, God, we walk around as Christians who truly are your workmanship created in Christ Jesus for good works. Thank you for the understanding. Thank you for the insight. And thank you for blessing us tonight. In Jesus' name, amen. Beloved brethren, you want to call a brother or sister, a friend, a church member, a colleague, someone to also tune into Sunny 88.7, and let's have a good time this evening within the next 30 minutes. God richly bless you. So last week, we looked at part one, where we discussed the fact that in the context of our salvation, faith alone is the means by which we receive God's saving grace. Faith alone is the means by which we receive God's saving grace. The Bible says that not by works of righteousness which we have done, but according to his mercy, he saved us. God saved us according to his mercy. Ephesians chapter 2, verse 8 and 9 also says, the first verse was from Titus chapter 3, verse 5. Ephesians chapter 2, verse 8 and 9 says that, for by grace are ye saved through faith, and that not of yourself. It is the gift of God, not of works, lest any man should boast. So clearly, faith alone remains the means by which we receive God's saving grace. We also consider the fact that in the context of our salvation, genuine faith always produces a new life. Genuine faith causes us to manifest a new lifestyle, a new lifestyle. You cannot say you have faith and you are still manifesting the old lifestyle. No. No. So, and then through in this particular idea of genuine faith producing a new lifestyle, we try to understand what the Apostle James meant in James chapter 2, verse 14, when he said, "What does it profit, my brethren? Though a man may say he has faith and has not works, can faith save him?" And we understood that James is not questioning whether genuine faith saves. Rather, he is questioning whether a mere profession of faith, a mere claim of faith without any evidence of spiritual transformation, can truly be seen as saving faith. So James's emphasis is on the phrase, "though a man may say he has faith." In other words, the verbal claim that you believe in Christ is not sufficient if it is not accompanied by a life, a new life that reflects the transforming power of Christ that has that by reason of his salvation in which you have received. Amen. So we understood all of this from last week. Then also, we also understood that in the context of salvation, good works are the evidence, not the basis of our acceptance before God. Good works are the evidence of our faith, not the basis of our acceptance before God. So nobody should go to God based on good works, requiring him or requesting him for an acceptance. Praise the Lord Jesus Christ. So we understood there that the New Testament consistently teaches that good works are the outward evidence of an inward transformation. So Jesus, for example, taught that you shall know them by their fruits, Matthew 7:16. And again, he said, every good tree bringeth good fruit. Okay? Bringeth forth good fruit, Matthew 17:16. So fruit does not give life to a tree. You remember we spoke about that. It simply reveals the life already present in it. So if you see a mango fruit on a mango tree, it is not because the tree is not alive because of the fruit. It is not the life of the tree is not because of the fruit. What it is that the tree's life manifests in its fruits. So when we see the fruits, then we are able to say of a truth, this is a mango tree because we have seen a mango fruit on it. In the same way, acts of love, holiness, generosity, integrity, compassion, forgiveness, and faithful service that Christians are expected to embody or to show, these things are to testify that Jesus Christ, or give evidence that Christ is living in us. Christ is living in us. Praise the Lord forevermore. So we continue today with the second part. In this second part, we will mainly speak about two things that also look at faith and works in the context of our salvation. Two things. The first one is that in the context of our salvation, obedience as a child of God demonstrates that we have genuine faith. Obedience demonstrates that we have genuine faith. So we have established that good works are the evidence of salvation. Now, James illustrates this truth through the lives of Abraham and Rahab. He refers to Abraham when he writes, "Was not Abraham our father justified by works when he had offered Isaac his son upon the altar? Seest thou how faith wrought with his works, and by works was faith made perfect." James 2:21-22. Now, at first glance, these words may appear to contradict Paul's teaching that Abraham was justified by faith. Now, it is not so. There is no contradiction. Paul refers to Genesis 15:6, where Abraham believed God and it was counted unto him for righteousness, which is referred to by Paul in Romans 4:3. There, Abraham was declared righteous before God entirely because of his faith. James, on the other hand, refers to Genesis 22 many years later, when Abraham's willingness to offer Isaac publicly demonstrated the reality and maturity of the faith he had already possessed, which he expressed earlier in Genesis 15 by believing God. Hallelujah. So Paul explains how Abraham was justified before God. James, on the other hand, explains how Abraham's faith was vindicated before people. So two things. His obedience did not produce his righteousness. It proved that his faith was genuine. His obedience, Abraham's obedience, did not produce his righteousness. It is his faith that produced the righteousness. Then his obedience proved that his faith was genuine. So James then goes ahead to, as it were, give us further insight on this and presents Rahab as a second example. Unlike Abraham, she possessed neither a godly heritage nor an exemplary past. Yet, see, Rahab believed that the God of Israel was the true God. That faith immediately expressed itself in courageous obedience when he received and protected the Israelite spies. James therefore asked, likewise also, was not Rahab the harlot justified by works when she received the messengers and had sent them out another way? James chapter 2 verse 25. Her actions did not earn her salvation. They revealed the sincerity of her faith. This whole idea of hiding the people just revealed the sincerity of her faith. They revealed that by risking her own life for God's people, Rahab showed that her trust in God was real and that her allegiance had shifted from the kingdom of Jericho to the kingdom of God. Her transformed actions became the visible evidence, my brother, my sister, of an inward transformation brought about by faith. So these two examples teach an enduring principle for every one of us. Every one of us. What is it? Genuine faith always manifests itself in obedience. Because faith and obedience are inseparable in the Christian life. In the Christian life, you cannot say you have faith and you live in disobedience. Then your faith is not genuine. It is not genuine. It is not real. That is, faith without works is dead. Jesus declared, if you love me, you will keep my commandment. That is in John chapter 14, verse 15. And again, ye are my friends if you do whatsoever I command you. So that is in John chapter 15, verse 14. Obedience is therefore not a means of earning God's love, but the response of those who have already experienced his saving grace. As new creations in Christ, beloved, we all should obey not out of fear of condemnation, but out of love, out of gratitude, and the transforming power of the Holy Spirit. So wherever authentic, genuine faith reside or exist, all such people or all such persons

the spirit is dead, so faith without works is dead also. James chapter 2, verse 26. For as the body without the spirit is dead, so faith without works is also dead. Just as the absence of the spirit leaves the body lifeless, the absence of good works reveals that a profession of faith, a claim of faith, is spiritually dead. That is why when you see a Christian, a child of God, who does not show forth good works, who doesn't manifest good works, who doesn't exemplify good works, who doesn't embody good works, then there is a huge question mark on the faith of that child of God. That means that faith the person claims he has is dead. The child of God who has faith must be characterized by good works. By good works. By good works. By good works. That is why it is eternally true that any Christian who is having difficulty in living in obedience has neither seen God or known him. He has just made a claim. He has just made an open profession. He is baptized. He is walking in church. He is dancing and everything. But the reality of the matter is that such a person is spiritually dead. He has neither seen him or known him. Be careful, you are not that type of person in church. And I dare say that in our nation today, there are several of us in this country claiming to be Christians as part of the so-called 70 or 71%, or is it 72% of this population that claim to be Christians. We claim to be Christians, yet we are spiritually dead, majority of us, because we live manifesting works or the deeds of the flesh, the works of the flesh, the bribery, the stealing, the cheating, the lying, you know, the corrupt activities and the corrupt conduct all over the place, rather than embodying works that show that we are the workmanship of Jesus Christ. We are God's workmanship created in Christ for good works. So, brothers and sisters, a body without the spirit is lifeless. In the same way, faith without works is dead, is lifeless. James, the apostle, is not suggesting that works breathe life into faith. We need to get that very clearly. Any more than the spirit is produced by the body. So clearly, you see, that is what it is. The body doesn't produce the spirit. So you cannot say that the body is producing the spirit. In much the same way, the works somebody is doing does not produce faith. It doesn't produce faith. Rather, just as the presence of the spirit is evidenced by a living body, the same way, friends, genuine faith, authentic faith, real true faith in Christ Jesus is evidenced by a transformed life that is manifested through obedience, through love, through holiness, through righteous living, through doing works that shows that we are Jesus' workmanship. We are God's workmanship created in Christ Jesus. Therefore, friends, works, good works, are therefore not the source of our spiritual life. They are not the source of our faith. They are not the source of our salvation. They don't lead us to salvation, but they are the visible manifestation of the spiritual life that already exists within us as Christians. Show me your good works, and then I can say that I have enough evidence to say that you have correct faith in Christ. It doesn't mean that show me your good works, therefore, you are a man of faith. No, show me your good works. Then I see that there is an evidence, manifesting evidence of something that is on your inside, which is the faith. This perfectly aligns with the New Testament doctrine of the new creation. When a person trusts in Christ, God doesn't simply reform the old life

0: person, but creates an entirely new one. We learned this in our first lesson. Paul the apostle writes that, therefore, if any man is in Christ, he is a new creation. The old is gone, the new has come. That is in 2 Corinthians 5, verse 17. So, believers, because of this, we possess the indwelling Holy Spirit, who continually produces Christ-like character and godly conduct. This is why Paul teaches that the fruit of the Spirit is love, joy, peace, long-suffering, gentleness, goodness, faith, meekness, temperance. Galatians chapter 5, verse 22 to 23. Fruit is not manufactured through human effort. Are you understanding me? Fruit is not manufactured through human effort. It grows naturally from a living relationship with Christ. It is the fruit of the Spirit. It is not works. Works are, they come out of human effort. But this is a fruit which grows naturally from a living relationship with Jesus Christ. So in the same way, good works are not self-produced attempts to earn God's favor, but spontaneous fruit of a life that is abiding in Christ on a daily basis. On a daily basis, it comes from within. If you don't have the abiding Christ on your inside, these fruits of the Holy Spirit will be difficult to come by. They will not be able to manifest. And it is what is making a lot of Christians find Christianity and living in good works such a chore, because we are depending on what is on the outside, but let what is on the inside, which is the Holy Spirit, by reason of your salvation, the abiding presence of Christ on your inside, produce fruit spontaneously, naturally, and gradually, by nurturing and building upon this living relationship that you have in Jesus Christ. And this happens when you daily walk and abide with Him. Without Him, we can do nothing. So those fruits, as they come, as they show forth in the things we do as Christians. So you see that the work, the good works I am doing, are backed by the fruit of the Spirit. They are backed by the fruit of the Spirit. I show an action of love, an action of joy, a good work showing peace, a good work showing long-suffering, gentleness, goodness. They are all backed by the Spirit and backed by the fruit of the Spirit. If you are doing some works and these works are not backed by the fruit of the Spirit, there are question marks behind the works you are doing. That means possibly that you have some ulterior motive for doing what you are doing. Self-aggrandizement. To be recognized by the public. For some kind or whatever in return. May God spare us from such good works. And may we live manifesting good works that shows that we are Jesus's or God's workmanship, because these good works are undergirded by the fruit of the Spirit. Can I hear an amen from your end? Jesus, our God, or our Lord, illustrated this truth as I am sharing to you. He compared himself with a true vine. He says that his followers are the branches. That is you and I. We are the branches. He says, abide in me and I in you, as the branch cannot bear fruit of itself except it abide in the vine. No more can ye except ye abide in me, for without me you can do nothing. John chapter 15, verse 4 to 5. So the branch does not struggle to produce fruit independently. Hallelujah to that. Did you hear that? The branch does not struggle, that you and I should not be struggling to produce fruit independent. It bears fruit because it shares the life of the vine. It shares the life of the vine. It shares the life of the vine. In the same way, beloved brothers and sisters, Every believer, you and I, we bear the fruit of good works because we share in the life of Jesus Christ. This is a glorious reality of our salvation. It is a glorious reality of our salvation. We do not perform good works in order to become God's children. We perform good works because we already are God's children. Faith receives Christ. Hallelujah. Works reveal Christ. Faith receives Christ, but works reveal Christ. Together, they display the transforming power of the gospel. Thus, the world sees not merely people who profess Christ with their lips, but people whose lives increasingly reflect his character and bring glory to your Father, which is in heaven. Matthew chapter 5, verse 16. Friends, in conclusion, can I tell you this? The relationship between faith and works is not one of competition, but one of completion within God's whole agenda of salvation. The gospel proclaims that we are saved by grace alone, through faith alone, in Christ alone. No amount of good works can forgive sins, satisfy God's justice, or secure eternal life for us. Christ has accomplished everything necessary for our salvation through his death and resurrection. That is why Apostle Paul writes, therefore, being justified by faith, we have peace with God through our Lord Jesus Christ. Romans chapter 5, verse 1. Yet the same faith that receives Christ also receives life. Consequently, salvation never leaves a believer unchanged. There must be some change. The Holy Spirit produces a growing desire to love God, obey his word, serve others, pursue holiness, and bear fruit that glorifies Christ. Good works do not make us God's children. They reveal that we have been born of God. Imagine an orange tree planted in a fertile soil. No one hangs oranges on its branches to make it an orange tree. Instead, because it is an orange tree, it naturally produces oranges in season. The fruit does not give the tree its identity. It reveals its identity. So it is with the Christian life, my friend. Faith is the hidden root in the heart, or the root hidden in our heart. Planted there by the grace of God, good works are the fruit that everyone can see. They testify that Christ lives within us and that we have become new creations in him. Therefore, the question is not merely, have I professed faith in Christ, but is my faith producing the fruit of a transformed life? May each of us be able to say with Apostle Paul, I am crucified with Christ. Nevertheless, I live, yet not I, but Christ lives in me. Galatians chapter 2, verse 20. Then our faith will not only save us by God's grace, but our lives will also bear witness to the transforming power, of the gospel of Jesus Christ, bringing glory to God and drawing others to Jesus Christ, our God and our Lord and Savior. Amen and amen. Father, thank you so much for your sons and daughters who have heard your word. We pray that, God, we will truly be people of yours who are just not saved by faith, but truly we manifest it, we show it. We give credence to it. We give evidence of it by reason of good works. In the name of Jesus Christ. And let this understanding rest with us, that good works is not producing our faith, but our good works gives evidence of the faith we have. We thank you in Jesus' name. Amen. and amen. God bless you.
1: 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In Oyibi, we're near the Cass Valley Event Center at the Goyle Filling Station. Our Amasamine campus is on the Dambridge Montessori School premises near the Amasamine Government Hospital. Again, we're in Botiano, opposite the Botiano Polyclinic. Otherwise, follow us on Facebook at Calvary Baptist Church GH and on YouTube at Calvary Baptist Church TV, or email us via info@calvarybaptistgh.org. 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God bless you.
2: Today we continue with our teaching on the subject, the principles of success. You quite remember in the previous lessons, we established the fact that God wants us to succeed. God wants everyone that he has created in his own image and likeness that is living on this planet Earth, God wants that person to succeed. But we also said that for us to succeed, it is based on principles. So long as you abide by these principles, so long as you follow these principles, you will surely be successful. You quite remember we define principles as laws or standards established by a creator or a manufacturer of a thing to govern a product. So everything that has been created by man, everything that has been manufactured, there are laws, there are standards that has been set by the creator to govern that product, which we say is the principles. Now, we also, since we are talking about the principles of success, we also define success as discovering your dream or your purpose or your assignment in life. Now, we continued our teaching, if you quite remember, and we also established the fact that to discover your purpose on earth or your assignment, you must have the desire to know. If the desire is not there, you may not know. Now, after you have discovered your dream or your purpose or your assignment, and you've taken time working towards it to achieve success, the next thing you need to do is you must learn how to deal with your human enemies. Because every step we take in life, whatsoever we are doing, we will encounter human enemies. Now, human enemies will want to sabotage your dream or your assignment, and you must learn how to deal with them. Now, Jesus said in the book of Matthew chapter 13, the verse 24 going, he says that a man went to sow seed in his field, but when men slept, his enemy came and sowed tares among the wheat. Praise God. Today, another thing we are looking at, if we want to be successful or if we want to succeed, is be patient in life. So for you to succeed in life, you must also be patient and not be in haste. Now, somebody may ask, what is patience? I give you this definition, even though there are so many definitions attached to this. Now, number one, when we talk of patience, patience is the ability to remain calm. Patience is the ability to wait for result without being in haste. I love that. Now, in a simple, let me put this in the simplest form. And let us all agree to this. Patience means staying calm and not giving up when something takes time or is difficult. When something takes time or is difficult, you still wait and you are staying calm. Patience. Now, there are, you know, it is difficult to wait for result. Waiting is really a difficult thing. For you to wait for result, while, you know, there are other alternatives, or you see others that you are better than off, that are going ahead of you, sometimes it is difficult for you to wait. But then, at the end of the day, if you are able to wait, you always get good result. In the book of Isaiah 28, the verse 16, it has this to say. Therefore, thus saith the Lord. Behold, I lay in Zion for a foundation, a stone, a tried stone, a precious cornerstone, a sure foundation. He that believes shall not make haste. I love the last sentence. He that believes shall not make haste. So if you believe in the Lord your God, that he has the times and the season, you will not be in haste. He that believes shall not make haste, but wait for result. He that believes shall not be in a rush to get result, but rather he will wait for the timings of God and the seasons of God. He that believes shall never ever go ahead of God. If only you believe, you will never go ahead of God, but you will wait for the timings of Jehovah God. You see, in life, your greatest mistake that you ever make will happen when you act very fast or when you become impatient in life. That will be your greatest mistake. That is why it is proper that we should be very cautious and we should be very careful whilst we take steps. You know, there is a saying that goes like this, and I believe most of us, we might have heard this before. Patience is bitter, but its fruit is sweet. If you hear me right, patience is bitter, but its fruit is sweet, meaning that being patient in life can be difficult. Being patient can be uncomfortable or very frustrating. But the result of patience, that is success or growth or achievement or peace of mind, are often rewarding. So it is proper that we should be very patient in life. I want us to look at a story in the book of Genesis chapter 15, the verse 1 to 6. Genesis 15, 1 to 6. And I read, after these things, the word of the Lord came to Abram. Before he became Abraham, he was called Abram. In a vision, saying, do not be afraid, Abram. I am your shield, your exceedingly great reward. But Abraham said, Lord God, what will you give me, seeing I go childless, and the heir of my house is Eliezer of Damascus? Then Abraham said, look, you have given me no offspring. Indeed, one born in my house is my heir. And behold, the word of the Lord came to him, saying, this one
3: shall not be your heir, but one who will come from your own body shall be your heir. Then he brought him outside and said, look now toward heaven and count the stars if you are able to number them. And he said to him, so shall your descendants be. And he believed in the Lord God, and he accounted to him for righteousness. This is Abraham. The Bible says the Lord appeared to him in a vision. And in that vision, after the Lord spoke to him, then Abraham realized that this is a fine opportunity. This is a nice opportunity for me to register home my problem. And Abraham told God that, God, you have blessed me with resources, but I have no heir. I have no one that tomorrow that person will inherit me, except my servant that is from Damascus called Eliezer. And God said, no, you've got it wrong. You come outside, look towards the heavens, and see if you can number the stars that are in the sky. And God told Abraham, Abraham, a child will come out of your own loin. And so long as you are unable to number the stars, that is how your descendant will be. Matter settled. Even though the Lord spoke to Abraham and gave him assurance that he will not be childless. And the Bible says at the end of it all, Abraham believed. And I want to believe that the man was hot, full of joy, because God had assured him. But you know something? Whilst Abraham was holding on to this promise by God that he would never go childless, after 10 good years, impatience set in. That is the problem. Even though the Lord spoke to him earlier, even though the Lord assured him that a child will come out of his own loin and that child will inherit him, yet impatience set in after 10 years. Look at chapter 16, 1 to 4. Now Sarai, Abraham's wife, had borne him no children, and she had an Egyptian maidservant whose name was Hagar. So Sarai said to Abraham, see now, the Lord has restrained me from bearing children. Please, go into my maid. Perhaps I shall obtain children by her. And Abraham heeded to the voice of Sarai. Then Sarai, Abraham's wife, took Hagar, her maid, the Egyptian, and gave her to her husband, Abram, to be his wife. After Abram had dwelt 10 years in the land of Canaan, so he went into Hagar, and she conceived. And when she saw that she has conceived, her mistress became despised in her eyes. After 10 years, when the promise of God came to Abram, impatience now set in. All joy gone. Frustration now set in. And the man and the wife became hot. Impatient. So they decided that so long as we've waited for God for 10 years and nothing is happening, then let us help God. And at the end of the day, Abraham heeded to the voice of Mrs. Abraham. Praise God. And at the end of the day, the woman conceived, Hagar conceived, and brought forth a male child. God is good. You see, there are times, even though God may speak to you, one thing should be, we should know, and it should be settled with us, is that God will never lie. Even though it may take time, but God wants us to be patient, to exercise patience and wait for his timings. Hallelujah. So at the end of the day, Abraham couldn't wait. After 10 years, I don't know what the Lord has spoken to you. I don't know what the Lord has told you. But it is proper you be patient in life if only you want to succeed. Another story happened in the book of 1 Samuel, chapter 13, the verse 8 to 14. And this time around, I'm going to take time to read the story to you. And I want you to listen to me very carefully. 1 Samuel, chapter 13, the verse 8 to 14. Then he waited 7 days, according to the time set by Samuel. But Samuel did not come to Gilgal, and the people were scattered from him. So Saul said, "Bring me a burnt offering and peace offerings unto me." And he offered the burnt offering. Now it happened, as soon as he had finished offering the burnt offering, that Samuel came. And Saul went out to meet him, that he might greet him. And Samuel said, "What have you done?" And Saul said, "When I saw that the people were scattered from me, and that you did not come within the days appointed, and that the Philistines gathered together at Michmash, then I said, 'The Philistines will now come down on me at Gilgal, and I have not made supplication to the Lord.' Therefore, I felt compelled and offered a burnt offering." And Samuel said to Saul, "You have done foolishly. You have not kept the commandments of the Lord your God, which he commanded you. For now, the Lord would have established your kingdom over Israel forever. But now your kingdom shall not continue. The Lord has sought for himself a man after his own heart, and the Lord has commanded him to be commander over his people, because you have not kept what the Lord has commanded you." This story has to do with Saul. The Philistines came against Israelites, and it happened that they consulted Samuel, the prophet Samuel, who was then even leading Israel. And so when they consulted prophet Samuel, he told Saul to wait for him 7 days in Gilgal. Specific, wait for me 7 days. The Bible says the man Saul was able to wait for 7 days. But then something happened within the 7 days. When he realized that his own people were leaving him, were departing from him, and that the Philistines also have gathered for war, he decided to play the role of a priest, whereas he wasn't a priest. And so instead of him to wait for the time of the arrival of Samuel, he decided even to play the role of Samuel by offering or sacrificing burnt offering unto the Lord. Now, take note of this. It wasn't the duty of Saul to do so. But then he could have also waited patiently for the arrival of Samuel. Now take note of this. You see, in life, there are times and there are seasons. If you are told that wait for the seventh day, you may not know the exact time that the person will arrive. Even though it was 7 days, all right, Saul could have waited until the close of the day. Because Samuel said, "Wait for me 7 days." Yes, indeed, the seventh day has come. But then he should have waited for the timings of the Lord. You see, I always tell people, when it is mango season, okay, you see mangoes on a tree. But then, even though it is mango season and you could even see ripe mangoes on the tree, they all don't fall at the same time. There are times for each of the mangoes on the tree even to fall, even though they are ripe, but they all don't fall at the same time and at the same day. So the seventh day, Saul could have waited patiently. The Bible says when he assumed the position of Samuel by sacrificing burnt offering unto the Lord, immediately he finished, then the prophet Samuel arrived. Now the Bible says he went out to greet him. And Samuel, who perceived, asked him, "What have you done?" And then he also narrated his side of the story. But then, you see, in the mind of God, God wanted to establish the throne of Saul over Israel forever. If only he were to keep the commandment as commanded by Samuel. But impatience robbed him. Hear me and hear me well. For you to succeed in life is patient. So before promotion, before exaltation, before you are elevated, there will always be a test. And that test required what we call patience. You see, greatness does not come in a day. It takes time, and it also takes what? Process. You have to go through process before you become great. It also takes patience to get good results. So if you want to get good results in life, you must be patient. That is why it is proper that everyone that is waiting upon the Lord, you must be patient. That is why the Bible says that he that believes shall not be in haste. He that, the scripture we read earlier, he that believes shall not be in haste. If only you believe and you know for sure that so long as God is concerned, my time will surely come. You will not be in haste. Listen to what the Bible says in the book of James chapter 5, the verse 7 to 8. And it reads, "Therefore, be patient, my brothers, until the coming of the Lord. See how the farmer waits for the precious fruit of the earth, waiting patiently for it until it receives the early and the latter rain. You also be patient. Establish your heart, for the coming of the Lord is at hand." Listen to what the Bible is saying. This is a word of admonition. He said, be patient in life, my brothers, until the coming of the Lord. Be patient. You see, a farmer does not sow and reap the harvest the same day. There is no farmer that will go and clear the earth, sow, and expect the harvest the following day. No. You see, and depending on the kind of crop even the farmer sowed or planted, he has to wait for months for the harvest, and sometimes years. And that has to do with patience. So the Bible even talks about the coming of the Lord, that even though it may tarry, but wait patiently. And over here, I also realize that as the Bible is saying that we should wait for the coming of the Lord, you see, it is not only referring to the second coming of the Lord. It is also included, but it is not only referring to the coming of the Lord, but it also deals with the visitation of the Lord. You don't know when the Lord will visit you. Whilst you are praying, whilst you are waiting upon the Lord, you don't know when the Lord will visit you. So the Bible says, be patient, my brothers, for the coming of the Lord. He said, be patient for the coming of the Lord. Since you don't know when the Lord will visit you, since you don't know when the Lord will come through for you, be patient and wait. Listen to me, somebody. It takes patience to experience the visitation of the Lord. Be patient. You see, life is not a 100-meter race. But I see it as a marathon. And you need patience to run and overcome. And patient, I always tell people that is a weapon that forces deception to reveal itself. Okay? Patience is a weapon that forces deception to reveal itself. What am I trying to say? For example, you want to buy a plot of land that is being bargained for by other people. Now, unknown to you, there is something fishy about that particular land or that particular plot of land that you want to buy. But then, do you know, it takes patience to reveal the real deal of that plot. And if you are not patient, my brother, my sister, listen to me, you will go and buy a litigation land. Victory in life, hear me, is patience. You see, there is a law called the law of decision, which states that major progress and life changes only occur when a person makes a clear, firm, and unwavering commitment to a specific goal, while completely disregarding all alternatives, options. You see, this law of decision mostly is applied by pastors, or let me put it this way, people in leadership position. They normally apply this law of decision, okay, to know actually what is hidden in someone before the person is promoted or before the person is elevated. You don't just promote people and you don't just elevate people. You don't just exalt people and place them in higher position. So most leaders always apply this law, the law of decision. You see, they will sometime and deliberately delay your promotion or ignore you to see if you have any alternative options. You see, I heard a story of a pastor who deliberately decided not to give an aspiring pastor who was serving under him a lift on a Sunday morning whilst it was raining. Now, the pastor was driving to church on a rainy Sunday morning, and he saw this aspiring young pastor in the rain also running through the rain to church. This pastor decided to apply the law of decision. So he didn't pick the young aspiring pastor. He ignored him and passed him by. Now, this young aspiring pastor went through the rain, got to church, and as usual, he performed his duties perfectly without any complaint, no murmuring. Now, years later, when this young man was being ordained, then the pastor told the congregation what he did some few years back. How the young pastor, you know, passed the test by not considering other alternatives. He waited patiently until he was being ordained. And today, at the end of the day, this pastor who passed the test became the resident pastor of that church. And the pastor announced to the church that because he passed the test, whilst he applied the law of decision, the church should now accept him as the resident pastor. See, it takes patience to make the right decision in life. And Job has this to say. Job 14:14 says, if a man dies, shall he live again? All the days of my appointed time will I wait till my change comes. Listen to that. All the days of my appointed time will I wait till my change comes. There is an appointed time for each and every one of us. And there is also an appointed time for everything to take place in our lives. Wait for your appointed time. Don't be in haste. Wait for your season and be patient. Your change will soon come. Be patient. See, victory in life, I say, is patient. And patient, take it from me, is the key to success, because good things often take time.
4: 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It keeps no record of wrongs. Love does not delight in evil, but rejoices in the truth. It always protects, always trusts, always hopes, always perseveres. Love never fails.
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3: In the book of Joel, chapter 2, verse 25, I'm teaching you one of Satan's powerful strategies that a lot of Christians don't know he has been using against us. When you read your Bible, he says, I will restore unto you. He didn't say favor. I will restore unto you. He didn't say curse. I will restore unto you. He didn't say marriage. I will restore unto you. He didn't say promotion. Look at your Bibles again. He says, I will restore to you the years. So now we are dealing with time. We are dealing with seasons. We are dealing with opportunities. He says, I'll restore unto you the years the locust has what? Eaten. Now, notice, Satan eats time in your life. Satan feeds on your years. So if he wants to make you poor, he will eat your years. If he wants to destroy your marriage, he will eat your years. I'm going to explain so. If he wants to destroy your future, he will eat your years. So you will notice that it is not your car God is restoring, it is your years, which the locust has eaten. So Satan eats years. For example, your great-grandfather, who did not know God, used 35 years of his life to serve an idol and build a consecration with the idol. So all that while, your great-grandfather used all the energies of his soul, his lips, his hands, and the years that he had on earth to service a spirit. And you were born then after. Now remember, because you were born under a legal system that was authorized by your great-grandfather, now your years is also a product of Satan's feast. In a sense that, because your grandfather or great-grandfather did not use his years to serve the purposes of God, those years he used to serve Satan became a legal field that Satan uses to steal your destiny and your future. So a lot of delays that people are experiencing is as a result of Satan eating their years. I'm going to explain. You're going to get it soon. Galatians chapter 6, verse 7. So he says, I'll restore the years the locusts have eaten. He says, do not be deceived. God is not mocked. For whatsoever a man soweth, that shall he what? Reap. Now look at the next verse. He says, for he that soweth to his flesh shall of the flesh reap what? Corruption. But he that soweth to the spirit shall of the spirit reap what? Life eternal. Now, the Bible here is talking about investments. People sow seeds to the ground
7: So the ground becomes their investment. Then the ground yields by multiplying the very seed that they sowed. So in time, the seed they sowed begins to harvest. So just like men can sow seeds to the ground, you can also sow seeds by investing your time in the right or the wrong things. So the Bible is saying that we can either sow to the flesh or sow to the spirit. How do I mean? On my way coming, I saw that there was a drinking bar, and then some people were playing all kinds of songs. And then I saw a young man hugging some lady and squeezing the lady in a very inappropriate way, and the lady was happily enjoying it. Now, at Friday, around almost 1 a.m., what this young girl and this young guy is doing is that they are using their time to sow to the flesh. Imagine they do this clubbing for the next 10 years of their life. Satan has eaten their ears. By the time this girl has realized, she has committed 10 abortions. And Satan is setting this girl up without knowing. So by the time she's now getting ready to meet her husband, who is a pastor, at that time there's a problem and complication. Satan has eaten and stolen her years. You are catching something now? Let me make it more simpler. Some of you here will use most of your time to watch season movie. What you don't know in that season movie you are watching, 1 month, 2 months, no Bible reading, nothing, is that you are sowing to the flesh without knowing. So now, Satan knows that because you don't have knowledge about marriage, you won't last in marriage. Because you use your time to sow to the flesh and enjoyment. You understand what I'm saying? So this young man who used his time to watch season movie doesn't know he was under attack. So he goes to get married to an innocent girl, and because he lacks the maturity and investments he should have made when he was a young man, he will give problems to his wife because of his selfishness. He will get married and be cheating on his wife. Because, see, every life you are living today is a product of the investment you did yesterday. I'm telling you. There are things I'm enjoying today, my children are enjoying today, because years ago, I started ministry 19 years ago. So all the investments I've made, my wife is a beneficiary of that seed. My Bible study, my fastings, my reading of the Bible, my prayers, all these things were sowing in the spirit. Whilst others are sleeping, the qualities of our lives will never be the same. So Satan eats your years by wasting it. By wasting it. I'm teaching you though. There are some people there. It is now that they are in a place of frustration. It's now that they want to understand spiritual warfare. When you start work at 8 and you close at 6, by the time you come, is it now you come to learn spiritual warfare? So in the season when you were unemployed, that was the season God was expecting you to invest. Look, hear me carefully. Satan eats time. Some of you must be smart to know that for the past 1 week, this week, you have been on Facebook Reels. You've been on TikTok throughout. Satan was stealing your ears. So imagine that 3 hours became days. Days became weeks. And weeks became months. And months became years. So it is possible by the time you are 50, you use 20 years to browse. Teaching something serious. Look, some of you don't have time on your side. You don't have time. 11 p.m. You should be reading by that time. 12 a.m. you should be praying at that time. You should be investing your time in spiritual things. I don't know if somebody's getting what I'm saying. So he says, I'll restore unto you the years, not your cars. Because if you make the right investments, you will produce the right results. I'm telling you. Are you getting something? You can be seated. May the Lord restore your years tonight. I said, may the Lord restore your years this morning. I'm teaching good. Is the church alive this morning? So, let me do this in about 30 minutes. Today we'll pray. Tell somebody we'll pray. I was teaching you on how to flow in the spirit. There's something a lot of Christians don't know. And many think that flowing in the spirit is for pastors or something. But every believer can flow in the spirit. So first of all, I began to explain to you how the Holy Spirit can be effective. I taught you about the person of the Holy Spirit. The greatest personality, the greatest friend any believer can have is the Holy Spirit. The closest, more closer than your friend, you can talk to the Holy Spirit and get response. You can talk to the Holy Spirit. He craves for fellowship. He craves for friendship. God gave him to you to be your comforter, a companion in time of trouble. He says, I'll pray to the Father and he will give you another comforter, Allos Parakletos, another of the same kind. The word comforter, when you read Amplified Version, he says the comforter means advocate. It means intercessor. It means standby. The Holy Ghost is your standby. It means strengthener. He can strengthen you. So we began to look at the things that makes the Holy Spirit effective in our lives. Because look, I told you Jesus can be in your boat and yet asleep. And the storm will sink you. Likewise, the Holy Ghost can be in your life and you will still fail. By nature, the Holy Ghost is all powerful. But by principle, he can be powerless in your life. I repeat. By nature, the Holy Spirit is all powerful. But by principle, he can be the most powerless personality in your life. I know you are shocked. Somebody says, God can do what he wants to do. Oh, yes, of course. But there are principles in his word. He has exalted his word above his name. There's a reason why God instantly did not save Adam when he sinned. God is all powerful. He could have restored Adam, but he would have broken his word because he said, in the day you eat, thou shalt surely die. So God himself had to subject himself to his word. So man had to die. He loved man, but he had to judge man. Because God has subjected himself to his own principles. So I said by nature, the Holy Ghost is all powerful. But by principle, he can be powerless in your life. And I taught you the things that can make the ministry of the Holy Spirit effective in your life. You remember, number one, I said prayer. Our lives is not built on manipulation, it's not built on money, it's not built on technology, it's not built on logic. Our lives are built by the might of God. That might can only be found or harvested in the closet, on our knees, in the presence of God, in the place of prayer. Anytime we face God in the place of prayer, we give God the access to influence our life, manipulate our thoughts, our consciousness. The Bible says, as he prayed, the fashion of his countenance was altered. He says, they looked to him and their faces began to shine and they were not ashamed. They were not ashamed. There is something about prayer. there is something prayer can do to your life if you are praying the right way.

And number four, you must be filled constantly with the Spirit. I taught you four principles of being constantly filled with the Spirit. Number one, speaking. You must learn to talk. Which is why the first evidence of the Holy Spirit in a man's life is speaking. When the day of Pentecost had fully come, they were all in one accord in one place. Suddenly, there appeared a rushing wind. The Bible says they were filled with the Holy Spirit and began to speak in other tongues. So, when you are filled, you will speak. So, an evidence of being filled and a way of being filled by the Spirit is that you talk. So in Ephesians chapter 5, the verse 18, he says, do not be drunk with wine wherein is excess, but be filled with the Spirit. So we said the effect of wine in a drunkard is the effect of the Spirit in a spiritual drunkard. If you understand alcoholism, you can understand spiritism. How alcohol can make a timid man bold when he's under intoxication. In fact, I love Message translation in Ephesians 5:18. You'll be shocked. Message translation is too sweet. Look at what Message said. Look at Message. He says, don't drink too much wine. It cheapens your life. So too much wine cheapens you. He says, drink the Spirit of God. Huge droughts of him. Drink the Holy Ghost. I said what? Drink the Holy Ghost. Do you know when you read your Bible, the word of God is wine? Anytime you are studying, feeding on the word, you are actually drinking the Spirit. Uchebi. Tell somebody to jump in. Can you imagine that there are people who believe that if they take a bit of aquatation, it gives them appetite? Yes. So, in fact, if you want to have appetite, take some two verses B and drink it. You realize that you are clear. Now, I'm teaching with you. So the same earthly principles works in the Spirit. He says that don't drink too much wine. It cheapens your life. Drink the Spirit of God. Huge droughts of him. God is teaching us principles that will change our lives. If you want the Holy Ghost to be effective, learn to be filled. So we said number one is speaking. Number two is singing. Number three is making melody in your heart to the Lord. So the state of your heart, the melodious rhythm of your heart can influence the effectiveness of the Holy Ghost. Look, you can never think straight when you are always anxious, you are always in sorrow, you are always down, you are always... The Holy Ghost can't flow in your life. Remember, he says, with joy you shall draw out the words from the words of salvation. It's only with joy we draw. You can't draw with sorrow. How will I pay my children's school fees? See, God has taught you his word. He says, be anxious for nothing. I don't know why you want to take God's burden. He says, cast your cares upon him, for he cares for you. Look, learn to put your heavy loads on God and walk light. Look, can you try this thing? You wake up in the morning, there's a heavy load on you. There's a loan you have taken you have to pay. There's a debt you are in and the pressure. And the good news is that if the Holy Spirit speaks to you and you don't obey, it does not leave you. He can give you another chance to come back as you apologize to him. And he can start and give you a solution to it. He said, Lord, I cast this burden to you. I cast it. Some of you are living by assumption. You're assuming that God should know you are suffering. God was watching you.

0: Israel, eh, go through affliction for 400 years. There was a prophecy that they'll be there for 400 years. It was 430 years. They were told that God didn't say anything until they started crying. Think about it. God can surprise you. Some of you are thinking your parents are pastors, so your life should go smooth. Some of you are there assuming that I've served God. One Christian came and said, I've served God. Is that how he repays me? How did you serve him? How did you serve him that you're saying, is that how he repays me? You don't come to church early. You don't read your Bible. You don't do your devotion. How did you serve him? Let's sit down. Because you see, before you ever put a blame on God, sit down and do your analysis well. The Holy Spirit spoke to you this, you disobeyed him. He showed you things. Gave you instructions. And number four is to give thanks to him. That's how to be filled with the Holy Ghost. In the midst of struggles, you give thanks. The kind of things I'm teaching you, it is in its simplest. I don't know how to break the word of God to this level. But if you start applying them, you will notice that something has changed. My kid sister has been listening to me every time. He said, first, the things that makes me anxious. She says she repaired one of her Samsung phones, and then she was there and the screen started developing a problem. She said, the usual me, I would have cried. But surprisingly, I just saw it and I said, okay, that's fine. I'll find a way to fix it later. And she just left it there. There's a way when you get filled there, things that bother people doesn't bother you. Sometimes I can be talking to you with some problems on my head, but I'm smiling. I'm enjoying. You don't know what I'm going through, but I'm still enjoying. Are you learning something today at all? So I taught you also how you can catch the flow of the Holy Ghost. You remember? The first thing that cuts the flow of the Holy Ghost is what? Negative emotions. Anger. Envy. Jealousy. Anxiety. Worry. Sorrow. Look, if you practice these things, God can flow mightily in you. Do you hear me? God can flow mightily in your life. And I told you those things attract demons. Because your emotions is actually a spiritual aura in the spirit. To make it very simple, your emotions are spiritual perfumes in the spirit. So a demon can come and you may not speak, but he can sense envy. He can sense jealousy. He can sense anger. So there are signals that you emit in the spirit. So I told you that the more you exhibit negative emotions, you are emitting negative energies that attract demons in your life. Why would the Bible teach us the works of the flesh and teach us the works, the fruit of the spirit? Why? In fact, in the book of Ephesians chapter 4, the verse 26 and 27, the Bible teaches us something very, very, very amazing. In fact, give it to me in NLT. On the dangers of anger. He says, and do not sin by letting your anger what? Control you. So the Bible is saying you can be angry, but don't let anger control you. He says, don't let the sun go down while you are what? Still angry. You can be angry and sleep, wake up angry. Look at the next verse. Let's read together. 1, 2, go. For anger gives a foothold to the devil. Remember, anger is an emotion. So if anger can give a foothold to the devil, which means any negative emotion can give a foothold to the devil. I hope you are learning this. Because I've seen many Christians in churches, and they think it's all about prayers. I'm telling you, by understanding, it's not all about prayer. It's not all about prayer. There are some things that is giving hold, giving legality to a demon. Have you noticed that? Anytime your season is up for you to manifest, Satan will trigger somebody that you get angry. That's how that season comes and passes. Every time something great is about to happen, the enemy will trigger an offense in your life. Then you miss it. Year one, year two, year three. It's gradually becoming a pattern. So if you don't deal with this thing, Satan notices that that's where your area of weakness is. So he will always be triggering. You know when you're fighting boxing, and then you realize that your opponent is wounded in the place, where do you hit? You keep hitting the same place until the match is over, until you give a knockout, or they tell you the guy is bleeding too much, we can't continue the fight, you've won. That's what Satan does. That's why I say anytime Satan gives you an occasion to release a negative energy, ignore him. Learn. Satan can give you legitimate reasons why offense should grow into bitterness. He'll give you legitimate. Somebody can dupe you. Somebody can take your money to do something for you. The person for 2 years has not done it. Find a way of chasing the person, but make sure this thing does not become a certain bitter atmosphere around you. It will kill you. It will destroy you. Are you here with me at all? Because of time, let me go to flow in the spirit straight away so that we can be able to pray. So we said to flow in the spirit is the believer's ability to access the resources of the Holy Spirit. To flow in the spirit is the believer's ability to access the resources of the Holy Spirit. There are so many resources in the Holy Ghost. So many. Your ability to access them is what it means to flow in the spirit. Number two, flowing in the spirit is actually flowing in the supernatural abilities of God. Flowing in the spirit is flowing in the supernatural abilities of God. Finally, number three, flowing in the spirit is flowing in the seven manifestations of the spirit and the nine gifts of the spirit.
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2: 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An investment in your marriage.

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Welcome to Travis's Boom Boom Room, where you're blessed and don't have to show your breasts. All right, I know you're having a good time up in here tonight, and we're going to go take a bathroom break, and we'll be right back, because Travis got to pee. 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
1: Dr. Dana Carson is recognized globally as a powerful voice of the Kingdom of God. As the founder of Dana Carson Kingdom Ministries, he has dedicated his life to proclaiming the gospel of the kingdom in a way that is real, raw, and relevant. 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

0: So a triadic text. Want you to get that out. Ephesians chapter 1, verses 9 through 11, then Romans 8, 28 through 30, then Romans 12, 1 and 2.
1: Does everyone have it? Amen. Let's read verse 9. Having made known to us, let's start over again, Ephesians 1, starting at verse 9. When you really have it, say amen. All right, let's read together. Having made known to us the mystery of his will, according to his good pleasure, which he purposed in himself, that in the dispensation of the fullness of the times, he might gather together in one all things in Christ, both which are in heaven and which are on earth in him. In him also we have obtained an inheritance, being predestined according to the purpose of him who works all things according to the counsel of his will. Romans 8, verse 28. Let's read. And we know that all things work together for good to those who love God, to those who are the called according to his purpose, for whom he foreknew, he also predestined to be conformed to the image of his Son, that he might be the firstborn among many brethren. Moreover, whom he predestined, these he also called. Whom he called, these he also justified. And whom he justified, these he also glorified. Turn the page to Romans 12, and let's read verses 1 and 2. I beseech you, therefore, brethren, by the mercies of God, that you present your bodies a living sacrifice, holy and acceptable to God, which is your reasonable service. And do not be conformed to this world, but be transformed by the renewing of your mind, that you may prove what is that good and acceptable and perfect will of God.
0: Amen. And this is the word of the Lord. As you take your seat, repeat after me, on purpose.
2: On purpose.
0: Come on, say it like you mean it. On purpose.
2: On purpose.
0: That's what I want to talk about today, on purpose. So I want to welcome you back to this very prophetic series that I'm teaching concerning the will of God and purpose. I want to begin by stating that God has a definite and specific plan for your life, and it is no longer a secret. Now, I'm going to say that again. God has a definite and a specific plan for your life, and it is no longer a secret. Your mother met your father because God had a definite and specific plan for your life. Your mother liked your father, and your father liked your mother because God had a specific and definite plan for your life. Your mother and your father met one another because God had a definite and specific plan for your life, and it is no longer a secret. Just as a master architect meticulously designs every aspect of a building before construction begins, God intentionally plans every detail of our lives. Nothing happens by accident. Every part of his plan is meaningful and deliberate. Our existence, redemption, and the events we experience are all a part of God's purposeful design, reflecting his intentional guidance and care. Somebody say, on purpose.
2: On purpose.
0: God's plan for your life is in line And I want you to hear me careful this morning because this is so important. God's plan for your life is in line with his purpose for your life, which brings God pleasure. I'm going to say it again. God's plan for your life, which is in line with God's purpose, and he lived by the ruach, or the breath of God, the Spirit of God. So Jesus didn't know any sin. He didn't inherit sin like we did. We were born in sin, shaped in iniquity. For all have sinned and come short of the glory of God. And the wages of sin is death, but the gift of God is eternal life. So when Adam sinned, he was both our federal and seminal head. He was the best that humanity had. And so the decision that Adam made, he made as a representative of humanity. So Jesus said, except a man be born again. So if you have become the righteousness of Christ created in Christ Jesus. Paul says, therefore, if any man be in Christ Jesus, 2 Corinthians 5:17, he is a new creation. Old things what? Have passed away what? All things what? Have become new. So, if you just receive the forgiveness of your sin, but not the newness of your life, you still gotta die the dead man's death. There's gotta be an exchange. You don't get blood for mud. Mud is your dirt, just wet with spit in it. You don't get to wet your dirt, and he has to die for your sin, but you don't have to live for his righteousness. So your theology is, I thank God he died for me. Put him on the cross. Which means if I continue to live the life that I live, I'm ignoring that that life is so repulsive to God that it took Jesus to die on the cross for. So if I just say, yeah, he died for me, but I keep living that same exact life, I'm crucifying him afresh. So to continue to live the same life that you said he died for is to make a mockery of his death. So to think that you can accept Jesus dying for your sinful life and then you continue to live your sinful life is making a mockery of the cross. So then, how am I saved? By grace. Through what? Through faith. Not by works, lest any man should boast. You had nothing to do with it. It wasn't what you did that got you off. It's what he did that got you off. But now that you're off, so why did he get me off? He got me off to qualify me. What do you mean? What do you mean? What are these moves you're making up there? What do you mean? So he didn't save you to demonstrate by your efforts that you're saved, which means moral compatibility. We're immoral when it comes to him. God demands perfection. We don't have that. Okay, so this is not about God making me perfect.
3: I want to hear from you. Connect with me right now. Just text DCKM
0: to 833-886-1364. That's 833-886-1364. When you do, you'll receive a special gift from me. Let me know you're watching and be part of the Kingdom Voice community today. He chose us, it says, before the foundation of the world. Watch this. This is what Ephesians 1 and 4 says. He chose us in him before the foundation of the world. So, which meant that you had a purpose before Adam fell. I like to think of it like this. Your purpose predated your need of salvation, which made your salvation necessary for your purpose. Okay, so 1 Peter 1 and 20 says Christ was slain before the foundation of the world. Katabole is the Greek term, foundation, which means Christ was slain. Kata means to down, and bole means to throw. So it means Christ was slain before God threw down. Okay. So I want you to understand God's purpose for you goes beyond redemption. Redemption is because God had a purpose for you that predates fall. God's immutable call on your life didn't let Adam's fall stop his plan for you. Okay, I hope I'm making sense. I hope I'm making sense here. So, God's rescue of you was based on an assignment of you before you even fail. So Christ, so his plan was to redeem you for his purpose that brought pleasure to him. So he chose us in Christ before Adam had even been formed, before God caught a bullet, before he threw down. And it says, in this chosen, him choosing us, he knew that he would have to adopt us as sons because genetically we would violate the covenant. So he had to adopt us. Christ was his only begotten. He's not adopted. We were adopted. And then tied into the bloodline. Because you ain't doing nothing to save yourself, so what you gonna stop? Okay, let me hurry up. I gotta go. No, I gotta go. So, I gotta find a good close here. So, in Ephesians 5 and 11, then we see those chapter 1, verses 5 through 11. We see the terms plan, pleasure, and purpose. And so the word plan, okonomia, is the word you give stewardship to. Some of you recognize it's the management of a household. And so it refers to stewardship or arrangement. It's God's divine administration and ordering of salvation history. Plan. It's his plan. Pleasure. God saved you with a purpose in mind. Never to change. So God's purpose is his intention, desire, delight, and pleasure. So I'm going to give you these quick things, and I'm going to be out of your hair this morning. One about God's purpose. God's purpose is immutable. What it was, it will always be. It was before the foundation of the world, which means now, in a rape situation, I want you to understand all of our natural human circumstances are impacted and affected by the God of this world. In order for God to use you, God has to redeem you. So it doesn't matter how you get here, you ain't no more righteous than anybody else. Well, I grew up with a mother and a father. That was great. I never met my father. That's great. I never met my mother. My mother was, that's great. Why you keep calling all this great? I'm saying because everybody got a story, but everybody also has a purpose. And it doesn't matter about your story, because your story does not override your purpose. In fact, the harder your story, I think the greater your purpose. I happen to believe if you got here in a very dangerous way, God had quick, he wanted you in here quick. He didn't have time for your parents to date. He said, I need them now. No, she ain't gonna fall in love with him. I just need his sperm because I need you now. I only have one begotten, so this is the only way I can get you in here. I gotta get you. You're born in sin, shaped in iniquity. I gotta close. Look to your neighbor and say, neighbor, it doesn't matter how you got here. The issue is you're here now. And you're here now because God had a purpose for your life. No matter what your circumstance was, no matter what your situation is, you're here because you're on purpose. When God thought about a world that was void of him, he elected to choose you. God knew that one day that you would make him both Lord and Savior. And when you did that, your neighborhood would be changed. Your workplace would be changed. Your family would be changed. I heard Paul tell the Philippian jailer, do thyself no harm. He said, we are all still here. And the jailer said, what must I do to be saved? And Paul said, believe in the Lord Jesus Christ, and you and your household shall be saved. I'm simply telling you, you're here this morning because God chose you to save your entire household. Somebody's coming to Jesus because you are the Lord's work. Somebody's getting saved because God saved you. Why don't you shake your neighbor's hand and tell them the devil's in trouble? When I get out of here, because I found out that I got purpose in God, and my purpose is redemption. redemptive. My purpose is reconciliation. My purpose is restorative. Everything the devil took from me, I'm going to get it back. And everything the devil took for you, I'm going to get an agreement. And you're going to get it back. I know that not only is my purpose redemptive, not only is my purpose being a representative, not only my purpose about reconciliation, my purpose is about renewal. I'm about to change a new generation. I said I'm about to change another generation. The devil should have killed me while I was in my mama's womb. The devil should have killed me now before I met Jesus. But it's too late now. I'm on purpose. The old saints used to say, while I'm on my mission, Lord, will you

people and tell them my purpose is redemptive. My purpose is reconciliation. My purpose is restoration. My purpose is renewal. Eyes have not seen. Ears have not heard. Nor has it entered the mind of man what God has in store.

0: To hear this full message, visit us online at drdanacarson.org. There, you'll also discover more powerful kingdom teachings and resources from Dr. Dana Carson that will equip you to live a real, raw, and relevant kingdom life.
1: 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When you do, you'll receive a special gift from me. Let me know you're watching and be part of the Kingdom Voice community today.
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So, Father, we want to say thank you for the gift of life. Thank you for the air that we breathe. 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Thank you for the opportunity to gather with worshipers from all around the world to lift up our hearts to you right here on Praise FM. Thank you, Jesus. Amen. My name is Jennifer, and I'm glad to welcome you all to Praise FM, your We Experience Jesus Together. And I'm looking forward to having a powerful time of worship, word, and prayer with you as we worship together. Coming up soon will be our faith declaration. We'll be visiting the prayers and prayer wall to pick up a couple of prayers to bring before the Lord today. Right now, here's Martin Smith and L. Lambert with Jesus, Only You.

Evan Kraft with I Believe. Bring us to our faith declaration. It is based on 2 Thessalonians chapter 3, verse 3. Says, but the Lord is faithful. He will establish you and guard you against the evil one. You know, the Lord protects his people. He shields us and provides a refuge for us on the days when our faith is waning. So please join me on this. My God is faithful. He will establish me and guard me against the evil one. In Jesus' name, amen. And that's our faith declaration. Here's a reminder from Pat Barrett to act justly, love mercy, and walk humbly.

Before the World Cup, neighbors were strangers, but then came watch parties, backyard gatherings, and conversations that might never have happened otherwise. As the tournament winds down, don't let those new connections fade away. The final whistle of the World Cup is almost here, but the relationships you've started don't have to end. Maybe you invited a neighbor over to watch a match. Maybe you finally learned someone's name, shared a meal, or even had a conversation that went deeper than the score. Hospitality isn't just for special events. Is a way of living. The Bible reminds us in Romans 12:13 to practice hospitality. So keep being intentional. Invite someone over for coffee. Fire up the grill one more time. Check in on a neighbor. A simple invitation can open the door to lasting friendship and even opportunities to share the hope of Christ. The World Cup may be ending, but God's work in your neighborhood is just getting started. Experiencing Jesus together. Praise the fam.

As children of God, we have got to have the audacity to believe God for some hard things and just trust Him to move in His own special way. My name is Jennifer. 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Time to believe God for something big, something hard.

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So do make some time to follow our Praise FM, Africa's Stream. Here's Matthew West with You Changed My Name.

0: We're remembering the truth today from Proverbs 13, verses 14 through 22. The teaching of the wise is a fountain of life, turning a person from the snares of death. Good judgment wins favor, but the way of the unfaithful leads to their destruction. All who are prudent act with knowledge, but fools expose their folly. A wicked messenger falls into trouble, but a trustworthy envoy brings healing. Whoever disregards discipline comes to poverty and shame, but whoever heeds correction is honored. A longing fulfilled is sweet to the soul, but fools detest turning from evil. Walk with the wise and become wise, for a companion of fools suffers harm. Trouble pursues the sinner, but the righteous are rewarded with good things. A good person leaves an inheritance for their children's children, but a sinner's wealth is stored up for the righteous. That's Proverbs 13, verses 14 through 22.
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